0: music sounds like this.
1: 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All your blues like a mood ring changing colors.
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0: music sounds like this. Walking through the park with my head high. Past all the college girls and drunk guys.
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playing the biggest hits from O'Brien's Bridge to O'Callaghan's Mills and beyond. And beyond. We are Clare. 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
1: It's 6 o'clock. Good morning. I'm Daniel Pitcher. A legal challenge in the Drumcree Parade dispute in Portadown is now expected in court on Monday. Talks aimed at breaking the stalemate ended without agreement last night. Residents of the Garvahy Road in Portadown have blocked the route since Sunday, despite the Parades Commission giving the Orange Order the go-ahead for the march. Chief Constable John Boucher says his officers are focused on keeping the peace.
2: The position in Portadown remains challenging and complex. But the central fact is that despite very significant tensions, there has been no violence.
1: In recent days, residents have been joined by supporters, including musicians like Charles Hendy from the Merry Wallopers.
3: Here to support communities in general, because this community is doing it right. It's one of the most important things nowadays is community, and fair play to them all. We're here to lift spirits if we can.
1: A post-mortem examination is to take place on the body of a woman who died after an alleged assault in North Dublin. The incident happened near Main Street in Balmain on Monday afternoon. The woman, who was in her 30s, was treated in hospital but died on Wednesday. A man in his 20s, who was arrested on Tuesday in connection with the assault, was released a day later without charge, pending a file for the DPP. A psychiatric nurses association is threatening to escalate its action if no progress is made in the public service pay deal. This could be up to and including a strike. It follows the decision to start industrial action yesterday in the form of a work to rule. PNA Deputy General Secretary Michael Hayes says their pay demands haven't been met.
4: Well, I suppose we don't have a successor to the PA agreement, the public service agreement that ended on June 30th. We're obviously in a very difficult situation where our members don't have any kind of certainty going forward, and that can't be tolerated by the membership. So we've had to take this action to try and press and persuade the parties to get into talks.
1: Dentists working in the HSC have voted to take industrial action for the first time ever. The Irish Dental Association says the vote's in response to planned restructuring within the HSC following what it calls the disastrous restructuring of dental services in 2004 and 2011. IDA CEO Fintan Harahan explains how dentists balloted to take the action.
5: They have seen their service completely ignored. They are concerned about the potential to have further damage caused to the service. And obviously they share concerns of colleagues around the lack of engagement by the government on the paying conditions for all public service workers.
1: A sleepout for Cork Simon will take place later today to raise funds for homeless people. It will get underway in Elizabeth Fort at 7:30 this evening to support the charity's emergency services this winter. Spokesperson Paul Sheehan says they want to make homeless people feel supported.
6: But it's also to demonstrate solidarity with people who are sleeping rough. We often hear from rough sleepers how invisible they feel, that they have no connection, they feel they don't belong anywhere. And this is one way that Cork can demonstrate that they see people who are sleeping rough.
1: And finally, the government is being urged to offer a permanent incentive to encourage more film and TV production outside Dublin. The Champions campaign is being mounted by Screen Producers Ireland, Adron Animation Ireland and Film in Limerick. Maggie Branagh of Red Shoe Productions in Waterford says boosting regional production would support the Irish screen industry as a whole.
7: There are so many creatives and so many people that we want to keep in our regions and work and develop the scripted film and film in these regions. It would be night and day to get films recorded and made locally and to use local crew and to build on that on a long-term basis.
1: And that's your latest news update with the time coming up to 4 minutes past six.
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Oh, that is the Pet Shop Boys and Always On My Mind. Good morning. Hello. How are you? We're at Friday again. These Fridays, lads, they're flipping, flying around. They really are. Still to come this hour, music from Lady Gaga, Years and Years, Hollows Flowers, Tom Petty, Top Loader, Amble, and right now, Robbie Williams with Eternity.

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Abra Kadabra. Robbie Williams with Eternity in there as well. 17 minutes past 6 in the morning. Claire's Secret Sound, we always talk about this early in the day because we always like to try and give away cash early in the day if we can. Claire's Secret Sound is worth €360. It's brought to you with very special thanks to the Shields Motor Group on the Gort Road in Ennis. Have a listen to this. Yeah, that's nice, isn't it? Tell you what would be nicer, if you gave me the right answer now. WhatsApp voice notes on 086 1800 964. Get it right and the money's yours.

those flowers. Your love goes on Clare FM. Years and years of Three Talker in there too. Friday morning, mostly dry at first. Cloud and a little rain will spread from the Atlantic through the morning and afternoon. It could be heavy at times, but there will be a clearance to sunny spells later on in the evening with temperatures at 14 to 17 degrees for Friday.

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It's Top Loader, Dancing in the Moonlight, one of my favorite ever. I won't say it's one of my favorite ever songs. And I hope you get what I mean by this. It's one of my favorite ever radio songs. I just love when you're driving and you hear that come on the radio. It's called Dancing in the Moonlight. This is Clare FM's Colin McGrath Breakfast Show. Today's the day we give away our final prize with Tractor Fest in Listoun, Varna. I've got a €50 voucher for the Burren Pharmacy in Listoun, Varna. Tractor Fest is on Sunday, this Sunday, from 11 to 4, with vintage cars, tractors, trucks, motorbikes, farm machinery, live music, a trader's market, great food, and plenty for the whole family. And if you want to go along, please do feel free, 11 to 4 on Sunday. If you want to win our prize, follow our tractor trail and tell us where we've ended up. So I'm going to give you a clue right now, and you can tell me on the text or WhatsApp where I am on 086 1800 964. For the final tractor trail of the week, I'm back in Listoun, Varna, believe it or not. But unlike Monday, I'm not looking for love this time. People have been coming here for generations because of its mineral waters and their reputed health benefits. Where in Listoun, Varna am I? You tell me. 086 1800 964 for your chance to win.

0: Yeah, they're one of the biggest Irish bands on the circuit at the minute. They're called Amble, and that is The Swell. Before that, Peter Bjorn and John with Young Folks. Clare FM on Monday morning, or on Friday morning. God, no, it's not Monday yet. Let's head back to yesterday, a day in the life. I was hanging out with Ray and Susie Malloy, talking about how they make their honey. Susie, can I ask you a question? You said you kind of got involved in the last year.
1: Yeah.
0: What enticed you to do it? Like, or what was the motivation? Was it to help him out, or was it because you have an interest, or what?
1: It was originally, I need a hand, so come on, you're coming down with me.
0: Yeah, right.
1: And then it just steamrolled into me going, God, this is actually really interesting, and I'm really enjoying it. Yeah, yeah. It was a struggle at the start to deal with the stings.
0: Yeah.
1: Because, listen, you have some cranky ones here and there sometimes, but yeah, like, it is just, it's incredible. And the way Dad has his setup here is just, it's so cool. It's so cool. And you can't help but fall into it. Even my partner now, he got dragged in during the harvesting session, and even he turned around and he went, oh, I think I'd like to be a bit more involved as because it is, it's cool.
0: But outside of helping out here, what do you do? What's life like? Or
1: I'm a dental nurse. Okay. I work in an orthodontic practice, and I'm actually studying to become an orthodontic therapist at the same time now as well. So working full-time college and then giving a hand to Dad as well. So it's all go. All go here.
0: Can we see where the honey gets harvested?
2: Yep.
0: Or?
2: Yep.
0: Okay. Thanks, Ray. This is great.
2: These are bees. These are my favourite hive in the whole apiary.
0: Why?
2: These bees here. Because they're just so gentle.
0: They are very calm, aren't they?
2: They're just such a gentle bee. So we've bred a lot of queens off this.
0: Yeah.
2: These genetics here.
0: Because you'd want to keep that coming through.
2: I want
0: through,
2: to keep everything docile.
0: Yeah.
2: I don't want any hot hives. I want everything nice and calm. Mm. You know what I mean? So it's much easier then to do our manipulations when we're going through the beekeeping year. The honey production all depends on the weather.
0: Okay.
2: You know what I mean? So if we, obviously we had a
0: what's
2: super
0: optimum weather
2: summer,
0: like for honey?
2: About 24 degrees.
0: Oh God.
2: 23 degrees.
0: Did you forget we're in Ireland when you...
1: But this summer's
0: been amazing,
1: optimal.
0: Yeah.
1: Yeah. It was the...
2: That's the optimum. But they'll bring honey in at 18 degrees.
0: Yeah, but would you have experienced more of a harvest this year then because of that? Like?
2: Yeah, yeah. This year was a serious... There was serious flows on this year.
0: Yeah.
2: So we had a bumper year. But you do have your low yield years as well, so you know what I mean. It's up and down. That's farming.
0: That's incredible. So the apiary is the term for it, isn't it?
2: Yep, that's it.
0: So that's outside, and we're going in here to where you harvest your honey.
2: Yes.
0: Presume it's safe enough to take the hood off in here.
2: Yeah.
0: Tog off, as they say.
1: Oh,
0: that's brilliant.
1: Super.
0: Amazing. Yeah. Now, so we've come inside. Tell us what we're looking at and what goes on here.
2: So basically what we have in here is, this is where I store all my supers, which are full of honey now that we have taken off after.
0: Did these roll full of honey?
2: Yeah, everything is full here, yeah.
0: Yeah, and the ones behind you?
2: Yeah, everything is full.
1: Everything in this room.
0: Yeah.
2: Yeah, is ready to be spun out and put into buckets and set aside. So a bit of work in that.
0: Yeah.
2: The process of that is, let's say... they will come to... There's a box there, Sam,
0: yeah,
2: that I take in. Now, I let you experience the weight of it.
0: So this is like it when you bring it in. Jesus Christ. And that's mostly honey, obviously. Well, it's all, but
2: yeah,
0: the weight is the honey, like.
2: It's 95% honey there, yeah.
0: Jesus.

0: my face.
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2: Oh boy.

This is Clare FM with Sabrina Carpenter. That's called Man Child. 9 minutes away from 7 in the morning. What's the weather doing for today? Well, a little cloudy and breezy this morning. Actually, it's grand morning, to be fair. Clouds will build later with rain moving in then later on. The rain will turn heavy at times with some strong gusts as well. That's pity because it's, like I said, it's a nice morning for now. Stick around. We got news at 7 on the way. Oh, by the way, if you want to have a go at Clare's Secret Sound, it's €360 today. That's what it sounds like. Tell me what's making the noise on a WhatsApp voice note on 086-1800-964. If you get it right, well, you get the money. All right, news on the way. Callum Scott coming up right now. Paddy LaBelle. This is Stir It Up on Clare FM.

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4: 7 o'clock. Good morning, I'm Daniel Pitcher. A legal challenge in the Drumcree Parade dispute in Porta Downs expected in court on Monday. Talks aimed at breaking the stalemate ended without agreement last night. Residents of the Garvahy Road in Porta Down have blocked the route since Sunday despite the parade's commission giving the Orange Order the go-ahead for the march. Chief Constable John Boucher says his officers are focused on keeping the peace.
5: The position in Porta Down remains challenging and complex. But the central fact is that despite very significant tensions, there has been no violence.
4: In recent days, residents have been joined by supporters, including musicians like Charles Hendy from the Merry Wallopers.
6: Here to support communities in general, because this community is doing it right. It's one of the most important things nowadays is community, and fair play to them all. We're here to lift spirits if we can.
4: A post-mortem examination to take place on the body of a woman who died after an alleged assault in North Dublin. The incident happened near Main Street in Balmain on Monday afternoon. The woman, who is in her 30s, was treated in hospital but died on Wednesday. A man in his 20s who was arrested on Tuesday in connection with the assault was released a day later without charge, file being prepared for the DPP. Children are now banned from using e-scooters, with the minimum age rising from 16 to 18 from today. The change follows serious concerns about injuries, including six children being put on life support at one Dublin hospital during a two-week period this summer. Emily Keegan reports.
7: The new age restriction comes just 4 weeks after helmets and high-visibility clothing became compulsory for e-scooter users. Compliance with those measures appears to be low, although Gardaí say it's too early to provide accurate figures. The cost of recovering a seized e-scooter also doubles from today to €80, with a further €30 charged for every day it's held. Transport Minister Dara O'Brien says he's watching compliance closely, while work is continuing on tougher fines and a registration system. Gardaí say 754 e-scooters were seized in the first 3 months of this year alone.
4: Dentists working in the HSC have voted to take industrial action for the first time ever. The Irish Dental Association says a vote is in response to planned restructuring with the HSC following what it calls the disastrous restructuring of dental services in 2004 and 2011. IDA CEO Vincent Harahan explains what the dentist ballot, or why rather the dentist balloted to take action.
8: They have seen their service completely ignored. They are concerned about the potential to have further damage caused to the service. And obviously they share concerns of colleagues around the lack of engagement by the government on the paying conditions for all public service workers.
4: In the US, an investigation is to be carried out after authorities in Tennessee twice failed to execute a woman on death row. Krista Pike remains in hospital after attempts were made to put her to death by lethal injection. Her lawyers say that the 50-year-old is still alive and could be heard snoring, while a procedure was eventually abandoned. Pike was sentenced to death for the 1995 murder of a classmate. Her attorney, Randy Spivey, says the serious mistakes were made.
9: Last night, the execution team attempted to establish an IV line for an hour. I counted at least 7 needles used in her left arm alone, one of which appeared to be bent when it was pulled from her arm after an unsuccessful attempt.
4: And finally, for now, a SpaceX crew has reached the International Space Station in record time, completing the journey from Florida in just 8 hours. Commander Jessica Watkins has made history as the first black woman to lead a crew into orbit. The four astronauts will spend 6 months on board the ISS carrying out research. Their mission had been delayed for 3 weeks because of a leaking fuel system. And that's your news at 7:04.
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13: A little cloudy and breezy this morning with just a few isolated showers. Rain moving in later will be heavy at times with some strong gusts as well, but there will be a clearance later in the afternoon with sunny spells developing and winds easing light westerly. Highs of 15 to 17 degrees.
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0: that song is sort of like me. It's short and sweet. Oh, let's not start the hour like this, shall we? That's Delavitri, and you're listening to the Colin McGrath Breakfast Show. All right, it is Friday morning. Good morning to you. How are you doing today? Friday already, eh? Hey, the weeks are flying around, aren't they? On the show this morning, we've got €360 on Claire's Secret Sounds. Yeah, so what you have to do is send me a WhatsApp voice note telling me what you think it is, and if you get it right, well, then you get paid.
1: Hi, just wondering, could it be a clock striking 2 o'clock, Mairead?
0: Mairead, it could, right? But it's not, no. All right, so there you go. It's not a clock at all. And some people think it's a clock because there's some kind of... It sounds like a ticking sound in the background, but it's not a clock at all. Thank you for trying. So if you want to have a go at this, it's with the Shields Motor Group and the Gort Road in Ennis. Send your WhatsApp voice note to 086 1800 964 and you could be a winner. We'll check in the morning papers in a couple of minutes' time. We'll check in on Fiona's morning news and sport headlines as well. We've also got the final €50 voucher for Tractor Fest. It's coming to Listowel-Varna on Sunday from 11 to 4. We've got a €50 voucher to spend at the Burren Pharmacy in Listowel-Varna up for grabs. We'll have all the entertainment news after 7:30 with the Daily Scoop, the Breakfast Banger, and the final day of A Day in the Life this week with Ray and Susie Malloy at Malloy Honey. I've really, really, really enjoyed it. Very interesting subject matter altogether. Proving once again to me that nature is absolutely amazing. This is Clare FM. Welcome to Friday.

Clara Fibbett, Fontaines, DC, and Marianne Train, and 50 ways to say goodbye in there as well. Good morning. It's Friday, October 2nd. Hello there. So Fiona's got your morning news and sport coming up shortly. In local news today, more than 50% annual increase in incidents of thefts here in the county. And in sport, injury concerns for Kilmurry ahead of the TUS Senior Football semi-final. We've got both of them live here on Clare FM, and the Ladies Camogie final as well tomorrow. So make sure you stay tuned to us for all the latest. On the morning papers, the Irish Times say rough budget talks leave most departments without deals. Chambers struggles to keep increases to 6% limit as ministers plead their cases. Limited protests as Paris Panache takes centre stage. And my, oh my, what a goal he got in the Aviva last night. 2-2 drop. Very disappointing to drop a 2-0 lead, wasn't it? Finished the game at 2-2. Perjury cops want to talk to McGregor is the headline in the front of the Irish Daily Star today. A Gardaí investigating alleged perjury in Conor McGregor's civil rape case appeal have been looking to speak to him for months after seizing a phone from an associate. It comes as a couple were charged with two counts of perjury this week over claims about Nikita Hannan. There's a photograph of McGregor on the front of the paper. He was in the USA recovering from a knee injury after he lost his the last UFC comeback. Also, we've got the sports headline in front of the Star says "Ah balls," and a photograph of the tennis balls that were thrown onto the pitch during the match last night. I'd swap my life for Rory's. Funeral heartache for a teenager killed after celebrating his 17th birthday is a story in the front of the Irish Daily Mirror. Troy story ruined by bad ending is the sporting headline there. And sweetest deal at the Phoenix Park is the headline on the Irish Daily Mail. The story reads, just 5 of 25 homes in the Phoenix Park managed by the OPW are occupied by OPW staff, while 16 are living in are lived in by retired employees or their families, a state audit has found. Full story in the front of that paper this morning. And there you have it. That's a quick look at the morning papers here on Clare FM. Coming up, your chance to be a winner with Tractor Fest and Liz Dunfarna. And a lot of you sent in WhatsApp voice notes on Claire's Secret Sound as well. Right now, Bell X1, 719, and Rocky Took a Lover.

0: That's Terra FM Appellix 1. Rocky Chuck a Lover. You're listening to the Colin McGrath Breakfast Show. We'll hold off on the guests of the Secret Sound for a little while because I want to tell you about Tractor Fest, which is taking place in Liston-Verna on Sunday from 11 to 4. The pavilion is going to be packed with vintage tractors, cars, trucks, motorbikes, farm machinery, emergency service vehicles, engine startups, demonstrations. 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We've got a 50 euro voucher to spend at the Burren Pharmacy to give away today, and we've got a little tractor tail, trail, not a tail, that'd be weird, it's a trail. 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So for the final tractor trail this week, I'm back in Liston-Verna, but I'm not looking for love this time like I was on Monday. People have been coming here for generations because of its mineral waters and their reputed health benefits. 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

0: Camila Cabello and Ed Sheeran together with Bam Bam on Clare FM. Stick around on the way. We've got your morning news and sport coming up at 7:30. All your celeb news on the Daily Scoop after as well.
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1: 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Come on, morning. Let's be having it.
0: It's Friday morning. It's 7:10. It's time for an update and your news and sport from Fiona. Good morning.
7: Thanks, Colin. Good morning. Clare has recorded a greater than 50% increase in the number of incidents of theft in the last year. New Central Statistics Office data shows theft and related offences were by far the most prevalent in the county in the second quarter of the year. A legal challenge in the Drumcree Parade dispute in Portadown is now expected in court on Monday. Talks aimed at breaking the stalemate ended without agreement last night. Clare's opposition TD has called for free public transport for under 18s amid a proposal to increase fares from the start of 2027. The average bus and train ticket is due to rise by 15% from January, with the government saying this will fund an expansion of services. And it's claimed golf tourism provided an unbelievable boost to Clare's tourism industry during a trying period for American visitor numbers nationwide. The latest report from the Irish Tourism Industry Confederation shows a 3% annual decrease in American tourists in August.
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7: sports news this morning. Kilmarie Brickin are set to make late calls on the fitness of two key players for Sunday's TUS senior football semi-final against Kildysert. Captain Dermot Coughlin is struggling to recover from a knee injury sustained in their win over Doonbeg and is ratified as doubtful for this weekend's game. And a member of the True Clonlara backroom team insists that previous finals will have no part to play in their showdown with Kilmaley on Saturday afternoon. The South East Clare side are preparing to line out in their sixth consecutive McMahon Cup decider this weekend. In soccer, Republic of Ireland manager Hamer Halgrimsson admits fatigue played a big part in last night's 2-2 draw with Austria in the Nations League. A tri-powered wonder goal and a second from the penalty spot had Ireland 2-0 up at the Aviva, but the visitors scored twice within 6 minutes to level the tie. And today's the deadline for Manchester City to appeal against the ruling that found them guilty of breaching 115 Premier League financial rules. An independent commission revealed that City artificially inflated revenues and reduced costs to the tune of almost £1 billion through a series of sham sponsor arrangements. There's your headlines. I'll be back with news and sport in full in your main morning news at 8.
0: Thank you. Let's
1: go. The Daily Scoop on the Colin McGrath Breakfast Show.
0: Now, Florence Pugh says making a new adaptation of East of Eden feels like an important part of her career. The new limited series is out now. She's an executive producer and stars alongside Christopher Abbott and Mike Feist.
8: For me, this whole project, from start to finish, is really wonderful, and I'm very proud to look back on it because so much has changed. And I think ultimately it's just epic across the board. Epic as a story, epic as a book, and epic as an experience.
0: She plays the part of Kathy Ames in the show, and she says she learned a lot about herself over the 6 years of getting it made.
8: The boundaries you need to keep, the confidence you need to have in yourself, and the respect of silence. That was something that I not only learned but tried to withhold throughout this whole process because we are dealing with really, really heavy and important dialogue.
0: Will Young says giving singers more control over their music could help revive talent shows. The original winner of Pop Idol says he was able to pick his performances during his time on the programme in 2002. God, that long ago. Which allowed him to be himself. He says format changes made other shows feel too manipulated. Kanye West planned concerts in Russia have been cancelled. The rapper had been due to perform in St. Petersburg next weekend, but venue bosses claim to have never signed a contract with show organisers. The star has been recently banned from performing elsewhere following a series of past anti-Semitic remarks. And finally, a new Take That album is on the way. The band have released title song Dreamers ahead of the 12-track record of the same name, which comes out next month. Gary Barlow says the project has been 2 years in the making and the group can't wait for fans to hear it. And there you have it. That is the Daily Scoop for Friday morning on Clare FM. I'm going to be on the radio tomorrow night from 8 until 10 with old school hits. 2 hours of songs that sound just like today's breakfast banger from ATB. Tonight.

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0: ATB, 9 p.m. Tomorrow night from 10, from 8 until 10 p.m. I'll be bringing the old school hits here on Clare FM. It'll be bangers, just exactly like that one. All right, love it. I love the Saturday night sets. I love it. It's great. Great show altogether. All right, so I've got some news. We have a winner in Clare Secret Sound. So a lot of you have been sending in guesses, WhatsApp voice notes, telling me what you think it is. This is the sound. Is the winner Caroline?
2: Are you making the sound with a cymbal? It's a part of a drum kit.
0: No. So it's not Caroline. Is it Patty?
3: Good morning, Cullen.
0: Oh, yeah?
3: I wonder, is a barrier going up or shaking in the wind?
0: It's not Patty. Let me see. Is it this person?
4: Hey, Cullen, and there's a bit of shadow here across. But the mystery sound may, you will be the... There would be the back of a fridge there, not the gas going in the back of a fridge.
0: Yeah.
4: Or would you be hitting something off my neck of a table?
0: Yeah, you know the back of the fridge, you know the grill. There's a little gas canister there, but there's also a grill. Do you know that? Well, that's not it either. So I'm left with one more. This is Vinny with his guess, and he's got the right answer. This is what Clare's Secret Sound sounds like. Thanks to the Shields Motor Group on the Gort Road, it's worth €360 today. So let's hear Vinny's WhatsApp voice note.
5: Morning, Cullum. Could the secret sound be you hitting a metal handrail with your car keys in your hand? Vinny in Drumdegas.
0: So Vinny, it is. You're right. Well done to you. Yeah. So it's actually the metal handrail of the fire escape at the back of Clare FM. And I'm hitting it with my car keys, and the little ticking in the background is all the other keys rattling. Listen. And I have a video to prove it, and I will post that on Clare FM social media shortly. And lads, let me tell you, I have an absolute banger of a new secret sound for Monday morning, okay? I can't wait for this. We're away tonight at the IMRO Radio Awards. We're going along. We've got the tuxes, yeah, sorted out. Patrick Burke sorted us out. We're looking swish. And I've got a banger. So I hope we'll have a good weekend at that, obviously. And then when I come back on Monday morning, well, I'll be here tomorrow night as well, but on Monday morning on the radio, we'll have a new secret sound. And I can't wait for that as well. All right, this is Clare FM. Well done again to Vinny from Drumdegas, telling us correctly that this secret sound was banging me car keys off a handrail.
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0: Gwilcolosh Don Clore will hold an open evening for prospective first-year students, their parents and guardians on Wednesday the 7th of October at 7pm and at Ennis Community College on Thursday the 8th of October also at 7. 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Clare County Council's draft litter management plan is on public display until October 22nd at the Municipal District offices or online at clarecoco.ie. Submissions by October 23rd. The inaugural Father Joe McMahon Memorial 5K 10K Run and Walk takes place on Sunday, October 4th at 12 noon in Scariff. All are very welcome to come along. Proceeds will be shared between Scariff National School and Mount Shannon Celtic FC. The Irish Red Cross Clare will hold a tour of Clare fundraiser on this Friday at the Tesco Shopping Centre in Kilrush and on Saturday in Lidl in Shannon. All funds raised are in aid of the Irish Red Cross Clare Fleece Replacement Fund. If you'd like to be included in the community diary, please call 065 682 8888 or email reception at clare.fm. Clare
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10: That's not overly hectic on the roads this morning. Clare Abbey roundabout seems to be moving pretty well. Slight build-up coming in the Tuller Road into Ennis by Ross Levin just because of those roadworks. But other than that, things around the county are moving pretty well. In Shannon, no massive delays at the moment. Slight build-up at the Drumgealy roundabout. Heading into Limerick is moving fine. Little build-up through Corbally once you cross over the county bounds at Lunker Bridge. And there's a little build-up at Parteen over the bridge there as well. We'll keep an eye on traffic and travel and bring you all the latest later on.

Opera. Love that. I tell you what, that's one of my favorite genres of music is disco, and I love that. That's Chic and Le Freak. And we often talk about concerts here on the show and music, and Nile Rodgers of Chic was one of the best concerts I've ever been at. It was Nile Rodgers and Chic, actually, together. He's a brilliant songwriter. He's written songs you wouldn't even know he wrote. He's written. And I just love that disco stuff, you know. Earth, Wind & Fire, The Tramp. Ah, look, there's a list of them there. I just love disco. Gloria Gaynor. Ah. Stick it in me veins, as they say. Now, if you want to go along to the Tractor Fest on Sunday, you can. It's on a list of Varna Pavilion from 11 to 4. And to celebrate the whole thing, they've given us a fantastic prize to give away every single day this week. So, on Monday, we gave a voucher to Martina Keane from the Clown Road in Ennis. On Tuesday, we gave a voucher to Roisin Keane in Kilfenora. I presume no relation. I don't really know. On Wednesday, Anne-Marie Moroney from Listoun Varna won a prize for, well, Listoun Varna. And on Thursday, Roisin Maguire from Mullock won a prize. Today, it could be you. We've got a €50 voucher for the Burren Pharmacy in Listoun Varna to give away. And we're on a tractor trail. And you've got to tell me, based on the clue, where we've ended up. For the final tractor trail of the week, I'm back in Listoun Varna. But I'm not looking for love this time. People have been coming to this particular part of the town for generations because of its mineral waters and their reputed health benefits. Where am I? You tell me. 086 1800 964. Give us your answer, your name, where you're from, and you could be a winner this morning here on Clare FM. By the way, next week on the show, it's Road Safety Week. So we've gotten together with Pat Foley and Daughter Tires. I called in to see Keith White in there the other day. So we've recorded a day in the life all about road safety and what you need to look out for heading into the winter. But we've also got prizes. And I was trying to think of, I always try to think of a fun way, you know, to give a prize away. And because we're talking about tyres and we're giving away vouchers next week, I was thinking we should do a competition that centres around famous retirements. Do you get it? That's why I'm on the huge money, lads. Tune in Monday for that. Stay tuned right now for more. Here's the Divine Comedy with Neil Hannon. This is National Express on Friday's Clare FM.

0: It's Clare FM with Neil Hannon and the Divine Comedy with National Express. Friday morning, into the weekend we go. Thank you for tuning in. Thank you for listening to Clare FM. We had a winner in Clare's Secret Sound. If you missed it, we'll remind you of it again in the next hour. Also in the next hour, we've got the final installment of A Day in the Life this week, and we're hanging out with Ray and Susie Malloy, making honey. Yeah, we are. That's on the way just after 8:30. And stick around, Fiona's got your main morning news at 8 on the way next.
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10: This morning's top stories: more than 50% annual increase in incidents of theft in Clare, and legal challenge in Drumcree Parade dispute expected on Monday.
11: The position in Portadown remains challenging and complex.
10: Good morning, I'm Fiona Cahill. Clare has recorded a greater than 50% increase in the number of incidents of theft in the last year. New Central Statistics Office data shows theft and related offences were by far the most prevalent in the county in the second quarter of the year. Clare FM's Darragh O'Grady reports.
12: 788 incidents of theft were recorded in Clare between the start of April and the end of June this year. This is a 56% increase on the 505 offences recorded in the same three-month period in 2025. Dangerous or negligent acts were the next most prevalent offence recorded, but still saw a 29% decrease when compared to 12 months ago. A dip in the number of speeding offences was also recorded in the second quarter of this year. 431 incidents were recorded in Q2 of this year, a 35% decrease from the 668 in 2025. 320 drug-related offences were noted in Clare between April and June. Of these, 160 were controlled drug offences, 107 were for possession of drugs or personal use, and a further 50 were for possession of drugs for sale or supply. Meanwhile, 75 instances of drivers caught under the influence of alcohol were recorded. Darragh O'Grady, Clare FM News.
10: A legal challenge in the Drumcree Parade dispute in Portadown is now expected in court on Monday. Talks aimed at breaking the stalemate ended without agreement last night. Residents on the Garvahy Road in Portadown have blocked the route since Sunday, despite the Parades Commission giving the Orange Order the go-ahead for the march. Chief Constable John Boucher says his officers are focused on keeping the peace.
11: The position in Portadown remains challenging and complex, but the central fact is that despite very significant tensions, there has been no violence.
10: Clare's opposition TD has called for free public transport for under-18s amid a proposal to increase fares from the start of 2027. The average bus and train ticket is due to rise by 15% from January, with the government saying this will fund an expansion of services. It comes ahead of the launch of the Ennis Town bus service later this month, with details of fares yet to be revealed. Speaking in the Dáil, Shannon Sinn Féin TD Donna McGettigan says the proposed price increases will act as a barrier to education, work and medical appointments.
13: Should never be a barrier to education, work, medical appointments, or to simply participate in ordinary everyday living. And yet we have a government that talks about expanding public transport while failing to put in the resources to put them in place. You look at the Ennis Town bus route, meant to be up and running in early 2025, will not be in place, hopefully, until mid-October this year. So I'm calling on this government to cancel these planned hikes and be more ambitious by giving free public transport for every child or young adult under 18.
10: It's claimed golf tourism provided an unbelievable boost to Clare's tourism industry during a trying period for American visitor numbers nationwide. The latest report from the Irish Tourism Industry Confederation shows a 3% annual decrease in American tourists in August. The figures have prompted concern within the tourism industry, with the Confederation warning that the decline in North American visitors is causing nervousness. Clare Tourism Advisory Forum Chair Sean Lally says American golf fans have insulated the county's tourism industry.
14: Like, that golf was just unbelievable. Like, you couldn't make it up. If you were doing a Hollywood film and have those images been beamed all over the world, like, the value of that, you couldn't even measure it. And it's great to see, you know, the increased inquiries for golf. So we're going to see the benefit of that over the next couple of years.
10: Crisis talks have been held between the UK and EU to discuss emergency diesel stocks to deal with global shortages. It's after Donald Trump suggested he may stop exports of the fuel and ask European countries to use some of their own supplies. Prices have already hit a record high in the UK. UK Aviation Minister Keir Mather insists there's nothing to worry about for now.
15: The UK supply of diesel is resilient. It comes from a diverse range of sources. And that although prices have gone up at the pump, people shouldn't be concerned about shortages because of the inherent resilience that is built into that system.
10: Children are now banned from using e-scooters, with the minimum age rising from 16 to 18 from today. The change follows serious concerns about injuries, including six children being put on life support at one Dublin hospital during a two-week period this summer. Clare FM's Emily Keegan reports.
16: The new age restriction comes just 4 weeks after helmets and high-visibility clothing became compulsory for e-scooter users. Compliance with those measures appears to be low, although Gardaí say it's too early to provide accurate figures. The cost of recovering a seized e-scooter also doubles from today to €80, with a further €30 charged for every day it's held. Transport Minister Dara O'Brien says he's watching compliance closely while work is continuing on tougher fines and a registration system. Gardaí say 754 e-scooters were seized in the first 3 months of this year alone.
10: Dentists working in the HSC have balloted to take industrial action for the first time ever. Separately, Irish Dental Association members also voted to join the planned public sector national protest on Wednesday, October 14th. IDA CEO Fintan Harahan explains the extent of the dentists' industrial action on that day.
17: Well, we will ensure that emergency cover is provided, but there is no doubt but that there will be a reduced capacity in terms of care provided on the 14th of October, when the one-day strike will take place.
10: A woman has been arrested as part of an investigation into the ongoing harassment of a couple in Galway. The alleged harassment began in January 2020. A woman in her 40s was arrested yesterday and has been questioned at a Garda station in the northwestern region. Investigations are ongoing. It's now 5 minutes past eight.
18: Yeah, we know what you're thinking. How good can a coffee from Mackey's be? Well, when it's made with a new lighter roast at a great price, that means you can enjoy it every day, and with a cheeky hash brown when you feel like it. Turns out, pretty good. Subject to availability, hash brown served until 11 a.m. Lighter roast available from 8th of September 2026.
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10: Sports news this morning. Camaria Brigham are set to make late calls on the fitness of two key players for Sunday's TUS senior football semi-final against Kildysert. Captain Dermot Coughlin is struggling to recover from a knee injury sustained in their win over Doonbeg and is rated as doubtful for this weekend's game. Goalkeeper Ian McInerney is also in a race against time to be fit after leaving the field in the second half of that game with a calf injury. Clare FM analyst Paddy Carmody says a brilliant weekend of football awaits.
21: Two very attractive semi-final ties, so you'd imagine anyone with interest in Clare football will be in to see it. I suppose the most romantic one is seeing Kildysert there. Like, it's just such a breath of fresh air to have a club like Kildysert there, and you know they're going to bring colour, they're going to bring noise. That should be exciting, and you'd hope that the occasion doesn't get to Kildysert and we're treated to a good game.
10: Thrown on Sundays at 3 with commentary here on Clare FM with Talty Construction. A member of the True Clonara backroom team insists previous finals will have no part to play in their showdown with Camogie on Saturday afternoon. The South East Clare side are preparing to line out in their sixth consecutive McMahon Cup decider this weekend. They took defending champions Aine Kilnamona in the last four to avenge their final loss from 12 months ago. Coach Owen Powell says the only thing that matters now is the 60 minutes that await them in Zimmer Biomet Park, Isogue.
22: Every final is different, every final is unique, every year it's different leading up to it. Do you know, there's different problems, different kind of things that you'll be trying to solve during the week, but look, the girls are well experienced. As you said, they've been there before, but it's just trying now to get the bodies and the minds right now for Saturday is the main thing.
10: Thrown on Saturday afternoon is 3 with commentary here on Clare FM with McNamee's Londis Kilmaley. In soccer, Republic of Ireland manager Hamer Hallgrimsson admits fatigue played a big part in last night's 2-2 draw with Austria in the Nations League. A Troy Parrott wonder goal and a second from the penalty spot had Ireland 2-0 up at the Aviva, but the visitors scored twice within 6 minutes to level the tie. The Ireland boss believes a tough week caught up with the players.
23: No, I think we just ran out of gas and I felt like it was more than two players. And again, I would just say that is something that we expected, that we would run out of gas, given everything that's been going on, not only physically difficult, but it's also mentally difficult, and that takes energy as well away from the players.
10: Today is the deadline for Manchester City to appeal against the ruling that found them guilty of breaching 115 Premier League financial rules. An independent commission revealed that City artificially inflated revenues and reduced costs to the tune of almost £1 billion through a series of sham sponsor arrangements. City continued to deny any wrongdoing. Premier League regulations suggest any appeal should be concluded within 12 weeks. In rugby, Ciarán Frawley will make his debut for Connacht tonight. He's been picked out half for their United Rugby Championship match at Treviso. Hooker Matthew Victory has also been handed his first Connacht start, while Quinlan Blade starts at scrum half. And in golf, Bord Carrington is 6 shots off the lead heading into today's second round of golf's Alfred Dunnell Links Championship. He's 1 under par ahead of teeing off at King's Barn at 10 to 11 this morning. Scotland's Michael Stewart and the Australian Jack Buchanan share the lead at 7 under par. And that's your Clare FM Sport for now. We'll have sport headlines at 8:30. Clare FM has been informed of the following deaths. Edele Clune, Fecal, wife of Dermot Byrne, reposing in St Mary's Church, Fecal, this evening from 5:30 until 7. Funeral mass on Saturday at 10:30, followed by cremation in Shannon Crematorium at 1. The funeral mass will be live streamed. Family flowers only, please. Donations, if desired, to Breast Cancer Ireland. Tim Mulcahy, 16 Sandhill Lodge, Lahinch, reposing in the Church of the Immaculate Conception, Lahinch, this evening from 6 until 7. Funeral mass on Saturday at 11, followed by private cremation in Shannon Crematorium on Sunday. Messages of sympathy can be sent to Cullinan and Nestor funeral directors. Pat Donlan, Deer Park, Bunratty and late Ballygreen, Newmarket and Fergus, peacefully in Milford Care Centre, husband of Mary. Reposing in McMahon's funeral home, Newmarket and Fergus, this morning from 6 until 7:30, followed by removal to Our Lady of the Rosary Church, Newmarket and Fergus. Funeral mass on Saturday at 12 noon, followed by burial in Bunratty Cemetery. The The funeral mass can be viewed live online. Family flowers only. 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Messages of sympathy can be sent to McMahon Funeral Directors. Margaret McGrann, Ilahev, Decamaid Lizzie Casey, peacefully at University Hospital Limerick, wife of the late Kevin. Reposing in Our Lady of the Wayside Church, Lizzie Casey, this evening from 6:30, with funeral prayers at 8. Funeral mass on Saturday at 11:30, with burial afterwards in the local cemetery. The mass can be viewed on the Lizzie Casey Parish webcam. House strictly private, please. Patrick, also known as Jerry Maguire, Chicago, Illinois, and formerly Clarefield Kilkee, peacefully at home in Chicago, husband of Mary. Funeral mass to take place in Chicago on Saturday at 9:30 a.m. US time. The mass can be viewed live online. A memorial mass will take place in Ireland at a later date. Messages of sympathy can be sent to Lillis's undertakers, Kilkee. May they rest in peace. For further information on Clare FM's death notices, log on to our website, clare.fm.
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10: A little cloudy and breezy this morning with a few isolated showers. Cloud building later in the morning with rain moving in, becoming heavy at times with strong gusts. A clearance later in the afternoon though with sunny spells developing. Highest temperatures of 15 to 17 degrees. 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Back today from 9.
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1: All right, it's a little bit busier than when we spoke about the traffic and travel last time around, but it's not overly hectic, not as busy as it was other mornings this week already, in fairness. A little build-up heading onto the Clare Abbey roundabout at the minute, but not much. It's busier actually coming out the Clare Road onto Captain Max Cross, also on the Cusick Road to the Maid of Erin roundabout at the minute, and coming in the Tuller Road past Ross Levin. Again, in and around the turn off to the New Park Road by the Grove, you know, there, that little roundabout. That's where it's busiest at the minute. In and around the town centre, traffic is moving well. Shannon traffic is also moving fine. No delays into the Toll Plaza heading into Limerick. And there is some delays through Shannon Banks and Westbury for heading in from East Clare and through Partine as well.
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0: Clare FM and Maroon 5. And this love, 18 minutes after 8. Hello. The Colin McGrath Breakfast Show. Yeah, with you till 9 o'clock this morning. Hello there, how are you? Yeah, so we had a winner of Clare's Secret Sound. Vinny from Drumdegas was the winner. Have a listen to this. That's the sound. We'll just remind you of his WhatsApp voice note.
1: Morning, Cullum. Could the secret sound be you hitting a metal handrail with your car keys in your hand? Vinny in Drumdegas.
0: Yeah, that's it, Vinny. Yeah, it was the metal handrail off the fire escape at the back of Clare FM. But a metal handrail would do just fine. And it wasn't my keys. Yeah, me bunch of keys. So Vinny wins €360. Oh, but thanks to Clare FM and the Shields Motor Group on the Gordon Road in Innes, and we have an absolute humdinger of a new secret sound that starts on Monday. And I knew this one wasn't going to last very long. It had, you know, it was only going to be one of a few things. So a new one starts Monday. Okay, so stick around for that. Well, you know, as in tune in for that on Monday. Fiona's got your news and sports headlines at 8:30. Alan's going to pop in and bring us details of this morning's focus. We have a look at the celebrity birthdays, and we'll get you to choose our final song of the morning. And the final day in the life this week is where we're hanging out with Ray and Susie Malloy of Malloy Honey. So stick around for that as well here on Clare FM.
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Alex Warren and a passenger on Clare FM. Good morning, it's 8:22. We've been running this competition all week, and here's the final chance for you to enter and win, okay? Because I'm going to be announcing the winner just after 8:30 this morning. It's called Tractor Fest. It's for a whole load of people who are into vintage machinery, like tractors and cars and trucks and motorbikes and farm machinery, get together. They look at it, they look at the stuff they have, they show it off proudly, they have it all polished and ready to go. They'll give you any info you want. It might even, pique your interest, you might even want to get into it yourself. You know? These are great days out. They've got emergency service vehicles as well. Engine startups. Whew. And demonstrations. There'll be live music, including the fake McCoys, as opposed to the real one. Yeah, okay? They're still good, though. Traders Market. Great food, plenty for the whole family. Bring the kids, lads. Bring the kids. We've got a prize every single day this week to celebrate that. We've had a €50 voucher for a whole load of different local businesses. Today it's for the Burren Pharmacy. For your chance to win, tell us where we are on our tractor trail. And this is the last chance, lads. Okay? It's 8:23. We'll be announcing the winner soon. For the final tractor trail this week, I am back in Listunvarna, like I was on Monday. But this time I'm not looking for love. People have been coming to my current location for generations because of its mineral waters and the reputed health benefits. But where am I? Whereabouts in Listunvarna? What am I at? You tell me. 086 1800 964. Send the answer with your name and where you're from, and you could be the winner this morning right here on Clare FM. And if you're going along to Tractor Fest on Sunday, 11 o'clock till 4 at the Pavilion, enjoy it and have the lols, alrighty?

0: the Fountains of Wayne, Stacey's mom. If you're of similar vintage to me, you'll remember the music video to that. It's Clara FM. We've got your news at 8:30 on the way next.
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0: It's 8:30, Friday morning. It's time to get an update on your news and sport from Fiona. Good morning.
10: Thanks, Colm. Good morning. Clare has recorded a greater than 50% increase in the number of incidents of theft in the last year. New Central Statistics Office data shows theft and related offences were by far the most prevalent in the county in the second quarter of the year. A legal challenge in the Drumcreep raid dispute in Portadown is now expected in court on Monday. Talks aimed at breaking the stalemate ended without agreement last night. Clare's opposition TD has called for free public transport for under 18s amid a proposal to increase fares from the start of 2027. The average bus and train ticket is due to rise by 15% from January, with the government saying this will fund an expansion of services. And it's claimed golf tourism provided an unbelievable boost to Clare's tourism industry during a trying period for American visitor numbers nationwide. The latest report from the Irish Tourism Industry Confederation shows a 3% annual decrease in American tourists in August.
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10: Sports news this morning, Kilmurry Aibricken are set to make late calls on the fitness of two key players for Sunday's TUS Senior Football semi-final against Kildicert. Captain Dermot Coughlin struggling to recover from any injury sustained in their win over Doonbeg and is rated as doubtful for this weekend's game. A member of the True Clonara backroom team insists previous finals will have no part to play in their showdown with Kilmaley on Saturday afternoon. The South East Clare side are preparing to line out in their sixth consecutive McMahon Cup decider this weekend. end. In soccer, Republic of Ireland manager Hamer Haugmanson admits fatigue played a big part in last night's 2-2 draw with Austria in the Nations League. A Troy Parrott wonder goal and a second from the penalty spot at Ireland 2-0 up with the Aviva, but the visitors scored twice within 6 minutes to level the tie. And today's the deadline for Manchester City to appeal against the ruling that found them guilty of breaching 115 Premier League financial rules. An independent commission revealed that City artificially inflated revenues and reduced costs to the tune of almost £1 billion through a series of sham sponsor arrangements. There's your headlines. I'll be back with the news and sport in full at 9.
0: Thank you. I have really, really, really enjoyed this week on A Day in the Life. We're hanging out with Ray and Susie Malloy, father and daughter, who have Malloy Honey. And here's the final installment, and you'll hear all about the awards they've won recently.
12: We've done really well this year, as in we got 3 stars from the Great Taste Awards.
13: Oh,
12: go ahead. And yeah, we were really, really...
14: And that's
12: the
14: highest achievement you can get.
13: Yeah.
14: And there was only 3 all over Ireland. There was only 3 honey suppliers that actually got that, and we were one of them. So we're the only ones on the west coast of Ireland that actually got that 3 stars. So it's an incredible achievement. Yeah. Absolutely incredible. But as Dad says, it's all down to the bees. It's all down to the peas and what they did.
13: But I would also suggest it's also down to the care they get as well. Do you know?
12: Yeah, look, we give them plenty. It's an addiction to me, you know, as the lads will tell you. It's an addiction.
13: I can kind of see that. Like.
12: But,
14: it's a love. He absolutely loves it.
13: Oh.
12: And, but it was a very, very proud moment to get that 3 stars.
13: Yeah, of course.
12: I have to say. But, like, without the help of people, we'll say, landowners.
13: Mm.
12: I have 4 or 5 apiaries like this around Ennis, Tulla, Quinn. And without those land, I'm not a farmer, I come from town.
13: Yeah.
12: Without people giving me those spots in the fields to go in and leave my bees in there, I wouldn't be able to do this, you know.
13: Yeah.
12: And also people like APS Bee Supplies that supply me with my bee equipment and stuff like that. Mm. They're a great help. I think it's Matt and Chris, is it up there in Tom Grady?
14: Local suppliers then as well, so it's people working hand in hand together to create this.
13: Yeah.
14: It's incredible.
12: Yeah.
13: You start outside with the apiary here or in the other locations you have. You bring it all here. You harvest it.
12: Yeah.
13: You put it in buckets, like you said, and then I assume jars.
12: Yep.
13: And then.
14: So if you want to take a second.
13: Yeah, I will. And then where do we go? Like,
14: so this is where they go into. They're spun inside of this.
13: Okay.
14: So each frame is popped in individually. First, you're decapping the frames. So you're opening the seal.
13: Is that the wax we just saw there?
14: Yeah.
12: So that'll be full of frames. That'll spin out to the side walls, run down, out the tap. And into these buckets.
13: Yeah.
12: And from there then I can put them through that machine to strain them.
13: Yeah.
12: And out into a bucket at the other end.
13: And is it like a tap there? Is there? Yeah.
12: And then from there they go into my holding tank.
13: Mm-hmm.
12: And then my good wife takes over from there. Yeah. I tap out. Trace looks after.
13: But that's the jarring of it. And
12: Trace.
13: And does she look after the supplying of it? Yeah,
12: the deliveries. Trace looks after.
13: It's a family industry, lads, isn't it?
12: It is. It's great. And without that help, I wouldn't be able to do it. I don't want to be down here pouring honey every evening either. You know what I mean?
13: I suppose the final part of all of it then, we've been through the process and getting it off the combs and harvesting it and putting it into jars. Where can people get this stuff from? Because I imagine now after people listen all week, they'll want a jar of this.
12: Yeah, we don't have a whole lot of shop outlets that does it. We have Malloy's Butchers in Rosslevin, Clare Fruit and Veg, O'Sullivan Hansbury's.
14: We have the Butchers up in Ennisdiamon, Rowan's.
12: Rowan's
14: up in Ennisdiamon.
13: And can people just buy it off you directly too?
12: Yeah. There's no problem.
14: All the details are on the jar to get in contact.
13: Okay.
14: Everything's on the jar there as well.
13: Perfect.
14: So, yeah.
13: Your customers are vital to all that.
12: For sure, yeah. Look, I'd like to thank all our loyal customers that buy Malloy honey. It's if it wasn't for them, sure,
14: we wouldn't be here.
12: You know what I mean? And it's great that we have a product now that we know. Well, we've always known it was a serious product, but now we have the 3 stars behind us, and it kind of, just as I said to you before, it gives us that boost to drive on again. And without those customers, sure, we wouldn't have the product. You know what I mean?
15: 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Playing all the biggest hits from yesterday and today. 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
10: 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I like being you.

0: Love her. Bella Kay. I love it. I love it. I love it. This is Claire from Alan Morrissey. How are you?
1: Not too bad. I prefer Peter Kay.
0: So do I.
1: Her dad.
0: Your dad. Before we give you the stage to tell us all about Morning Focus,
1: yes.
0: I'm going to paint a picture for everybody listening today.
1: Okay.
0: I want them to picture you and me in tuxedos.
1: It's a hard picture to imagine, but it could happen.
0: With the happy heads on us. Because we will have tuxedos on today as we head to Kilkenny for the IMRO Radio Awards. Mm-hmm. I suppose we're going back as a group to defend our title of Local Station of the Year that we won last year.
1: We aren't. They're going to have to come at us hard to get it off us.
0: But also Morning Focus is up for an award as well.
1: Yes.
0: So I'll be hoping now that we collectively bring home the bacon.
1: So do I.
0: I think it's actually beef. But you know what I mean. So
1: bring something home, Bill. It'd be nice. Yes, Morning Focus in the running for best local regional current affairs programme. So
0: and Park is in the running for some documentaries, and of course we are in the running for Station of the Year. And I want to say thanks to Patrick Burke for decking us out.
1: Yeah,
0: because we look sweet.
1: Thanks, Patrick. Tuxes.
0: And also, I'm driving us there in style. Because the lads who look after Secret Sound Shields Motor Group have given us a motor that I normally wouldn't be allowed to stand beside.
1: Not in those shorts you're wearing at the moment, anyway.
0: Sorry, the heater works on it. So we're going in style today. We're taking a car for the weekend. Anyway, that aside, what's
1: can
0: going
1: you
0: up
1: believe it?
0: Yeah, I
1: the
0: can.
1: Likes of us, huh?
0: Yeah, imagine. What's coming up, Morning Focus?
1: Coming up on the final Morning Focus of the week, we're going to be asking what carers want from the budget. Students are demanding more government support as well. We'll hear from some of their representatives. Claire, breast cancer survivors, will join us to speak about lobular cancer and breast density awareness. We'll be hearing what's going to be in store for Liz Dunvarna Tractor Fest. I'd say a lot of tractors, but we'll find out what else will be happening. We'll have a preview of the TUS Clare Senior Football semi-finals and the Clare Credit Union's Clare Senior Camogie final. Our Friday panel will look back over some of the big stories of the week, and we're doing our Women's Health Week prize draw, but there is one final chance to enter said draw that we'll do before the end of the shows. All of that and more on Friday's Morning Focus.
0: Lovely job. Thanks, Alan. It's on the way shortly here on Clare FM. Coming up, we're going to let you choose our final song of the morning after Belinda Carlisle.

0: Belinda Carlisle, Heaven is a Place on Earth on the Colin McGrath Breakfast Show. Thank you to Mark for the goodwill, good wishes for tonight. Thanks, Mark. Yeah, appreciate it very much. The Spa Wells, or the, some people call it the Sulphur Wells in Listenvarna, that's where we are on our tractor trail today. We did the draw, and the winner of the €50 voucher for Burren Pharmacy in Listenvarna is Aisling Collins from Kilnaboy. Well done, Aisling. Congratulations. Earlier on, we had Vinny from Drumdegus winning Clare's Secret Sound. So we'll have a brand new one on Monday morning. And by the way, thank you to Tractor Fest in Listenvarna for looking after us with such great prizes all week. And if you get along there on Sunday in the pavilion from 11 to 4, you'll have great, great fun. No doubt. No doubt you will indeed. All right, a couple of bits and pieces. I mentioned this yesterday. Well, actually, I got a voice note yesterday from Arlene, from Pamela Scott and Ennis, to tell us about their Friday fundraiser for Pink Month in aid of National Breast Cancer Research Institute. They're selling a pink neck scarf. It costs a tenner, and all proceeds go to the NBCRI. And they're having a fun morning there this morning with lots of goodies, refreshments, and style tips from 10 o'clock until 12 midday. And I also got a voice note in the last couple of minutes as well from Suzanne at the Estuary Way Cafe.
1: Hi, Cullum. Susie Murphy here from the Estuary Cafe in Balnacelli. I'm just wondering if you could give a shout out and mention our barbecue and family fun day on Sunday. This is a free event organised by us, just to say thanks to our customers for all their support, and everybody's welcome. It's on from 2 o'clock, and we'll have music and face painting and bouncing castle and free food and nice goodies and cakes and stuff. If you could just give a shout out, it would be great. Thanks a million.
0: Hey, you did it yourself, Suzanne. Well done, and have a great day this coming weekend at that. Now, a couple of bits and pieces, lads. You've got to choose our final song of the morning from me, please, if you don't mind. Today is the 2nd of October. It's the IMRO Radio Awards Day today. And Kilkenny, all the radio stations around the country get together and they get jealous of us winning them all. It's World Smile Day. It's the birthday of Alison Becker, the Liverpool and Brazil goalkeeper. He's 34. It's the birthday of Vogue Williams, the broadcaster and personality, TV presenter. Yeah, she's 41 today. And then we got a couple of really, really big deals in terms of singers, right? Celebrating birthdays today. One of them is Don McLean. Don McLean turns 81 today. So would you like to hear American Pie? Or today is also the birthday of Sting from The Police. He's 74 today. So there you go, big choice today, lads. Don McLean's American Pie or The Police Every Breath You Take. You tell me what you'd like to hear, and the song with the most votes wins. Latest traffic and travel on the way, and then that song you've chosen coming next.
2: 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This Sunday, reigning champions Era Og take on St. Joseph's Miltan Malbay in the first of a mouth-watering doubleheader of County Senior Football Championship semi-finals in Zimmer Biomet Park Kisog. 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
6: In Ennis, Diamond is currently busy at Blake's Corner and up the main street as well. In Ennis, it's busy coming in the Tuller Road. Also busy outbound on the Clare Road to Captain Max Cross and on the Clon Road down to Station Road roundabout. Busy coming into the same roundabout on the Quinn Road as well. In Shannon, busy in and around the schools, but the town centre is moving pretty well. No major delays into Limerick this morning either. One more job to do, lads. It's to play our final one of the morning. You could have gone for 81-year-old Don McLean, or you could have gone for 74-year-old Sting with the police, and that's exactly what you did. Won't lie, lads, I was hoping for Don McLean, but you know, democracy rules as always. Here's the police and the birthday boy Sting. He's 74 today, and our final one of the week, it's Every Breath You Take.

0: Clare FM with the birthday boy Sting of the Police. He's 74 today. Every breath you take. Lads, thanks for listening today and all the other days this week. 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
8: Hello and good morning. It is Friday's Morning Focus with Alan Morrissey, and coming up on our final show of the week, we'll be finding out what carers want from Budget 2027. Students also demanding more support from the government. We'll be talking to some student representatives to find out what they are seeking. We'll also, on this morning's show, be speaking with some Clare breast cancer survivors about lobular cancer and breast density awareness. Listener Varna Tractor Fest is coming up. We'll get the details on that as well. We'll also preview this weekend's TUS Clare Senior Football Semi-Finals and the Clare Credit Union's Senior Camogie Final. Our Friday panel will join us to look over some of the standard stories of the week, and we're doing our Women's Health Week prize draw, but there is one final chance to get your name into the hat for that prize. All of that and more on today's show. If you want to be part of Friday's Morning Focus, then get in touch to share your thoughts, your comments, your opinions on what you are hearing, or to raise anything else at all. 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That is how Friday's Morning Focus is looking, and it's all on the way after we go to the newsroom to get the latest news from Fiona Cahill.
9: Thanks, Alan. Good morning. Clare has recorded a greater than 50% increase in the number of incidents of theft in the last year. New Central Statistics Office data shows theft and related offences were by far the most prevalent in the county in the second quarter of the year. Clare FM's Dara O'Grady reports.
10: 788 incidents of theft were recorded in Clare between the start of April and the end of June this year. This is a 56% increase on the 505 offences recorded in the same three-month period in 2025. Dangerous or negligent
11: negligent acts were the next most prevalent offence recorded, but still saw a 29% decrease when compared to 12 months ago. A dip in the number of speeding offences was also recorded in the second quarter of this year. 431 incidents were recorded in Q2 of this year, a 35% decrease from the 668 in 2025. 320 drug-related offences were noted in Clare between April and June. Of these, 160 were controlled drug offences, 107 were for possession of drugs for personal use, and a further 50 were for possession of drugs for sale or supply. Meanwhile, 75 instances of drivers caught under the influence of alcohol were recorded. Dara O'Grady, Clare FM News.
9: In the north, a fresh legal challenge from the Garvahy Road residents has been postponed until Monday as talks continue. The Northern Ireland Secretary says his door will stay open even though the latest talks aimed at resolving the Drumcree Parade dispute have ended without agreement. It comes as a standoff over a planned Orange Order march down the mainly nationalist Garvahy Road in Portadown continues for a sixth day. The scaled-back march with strict conditions was supposed to take place last Sunday morning. However, PSNI Chief Constable John Boucher says the parade couldn't be safely facilitated because of the protest blocking the route.
12: Officers repeatedly engaged with those involved and issued warnings. We considered a range of options, but assessed that the use of force required to clear the road risked serious harm and an escalation into disorder. That would not have been proportionate.
9: Clare's opposition TD has called for free public transport for under 18s amid a proposal to increase fares from the start of 2027. The average bus and train ticket is due to rise by 15% from January, with the government saying this will fund an expansion of services. It comes ahead of the launch of the Ennistown bus service later this month, with details of fares yet to be revealed. Speaking in the Dáil, Shannon Sinn Féin TD Donna McGettigan says the proposed price increases will act as barriers to education, work and medical appointments.
13: It should never be a barrier to education, work, medical appointments, or to simply participate in ordinary everyday living. And yet we have a government that talks about expanding public transport while failing to put in the resources to put them in place. You look at the Ennistown bus route, meant to be up and running in early 2025, will not be in place, hopefully, until mid-October this year. So I'm calling on this government to cancel these planned hikes and be more ambitious by giving free public transport for every child or young adult under 18.
9: It's claimed golf tourism provided an unbelievable boost to Clare's tourism industry during a trying period for American visitor numbers nationwide. The latest report from the Irish Tourism Industry Confederation shows a 3% annual decrease in American tourists in August. The figures have prompted concern within the tourism industry, with the Confederation warning that the decline in North American visitors is causing nervousness. Clare Tourism Advisory Forum Chair Sean Lally says American golf fans have insulated the county's tourism industry.
14: Like, that golf was just unbelievably lucky. You couldn't make it up. If you were doing a Hollywood film and have those images being beamed all over the world, like the value of that, you couldn't even measure it. And it's great to see, you know, the increased inquiries for golf. So we're going to see the benefit of that over the next couple of years.
9: Under 18s are now banned from using e-scooters, with the minimum age rising from 16 to 18 today. The change follows warnings from doctors about the number of children suffering serious injuries in e-scooter crashes. Meanwhile, the initial fee for recovering a seized e-scooter has doubled to €80. Transport Minister Darragh O'Brien says everyone has to play a role in enforcement.
15: Secondary schools, most students now will be under the age of 18 up to about 6 years. Even primary schools, and that's e-scooters cannot be on school grounds. And schools do have a role, and indeed our clubs do too. So I think what's significant for today is it's the last piece in that jigsaw on regulation. So safety equipment, helmet, high-vis, but now it's very clear on age who can use them.
9: EU energy officials will meet today amid a growing standoff with the United States over diesel supplies and prices. US President Donald Trump is pressuring France and Germany to release 120 million barrels of diesel from their strategic reserves in an effort to bring down global prices. He's threatened to halt US diesel exports to Europe if they refuse. Meanwhile, the National Oil Reserves Agency says Ireland currently has enough diesel stocks to cover 95 days in the event of a complete supply disruption. Dentists working in the HSE have balloted to take industrial action for the first time ever. Separately, Irish Dental Association members have voted to join the planned public sector national protest on Wednesday, October 14th. IDA CEO Fintan Harahan explains the extent of the dentist industrial action on that day.
16: Well, we will ensure that emergency cover is provided, but there is no doubt but that there will be a reduced capacity in terms of care provided on the 14th of October when the one-day strike will take place.
9: Last night's pro turnout at the Aviva Stadium shows the public support for the national football team, according to the Junior Sports Minister. A small protest took place outside the stadium calling for the FAI to boycott the National League games against Israel this Sunday. Ireland drew 2-2 with Austria last night in a game which also saw protesters storm the pitch at one point. Junior Minister Charlie McConnell says the turnout shows the great esteem and respect the players are held in.
17: And I think it also spoke as well to the empathy that the public had in relation to the situation that the national team found themselves in, and indeed to how they conducted themselves with dignity in relation to how they handled that as well, both in terms of the players and in terms of the management in the Football Association of Ireland. So I think last night spoke in terms of where the people of Ireland stand in relation to the support that we have for our national team.
9: It's now 6 minutes past nine.
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9: Sports news this morning, Kilmaria Bricken are set to make late calls on the fitness of two key players for Sunday's TUS senior football semi-final against Kildysert. Captain Dermot Coughlin struggling to recover from a knee injury sustained in their win over Doonbeg and is rated as doubtful for this weekend's game. Goalkeeper Ian McInerney is also in a race against time to be fit after leaving the field in the second half of that game with a calf injury. Clare FM analyst Paddy Carmody says a brilliant weekend of football awaits.
21: Very attractive semi-final title. So you'd imagine anyone with interest in Clare football will be in to see it. I suppose the most romantic one is seeing Kildysert there. Like, it's just such a breath of fresh air to have a club like Kildysert there, and you know they're going to bring colour, they're going to bring noise. That should be exciting, and you'd hope that the occasion doesn't get to Kildysert and we're treated to a good game.
9: Thrown on Sunday is at 3 o'clock and we'll have live commentary here on Clare FM in association with Talty Construction. A member of the True Clonlara backroom team insists previous finals will have no part to play in their showdown with Kilmaley on Saturday afternoon. The South East Clare side are preparing to line out in their sixth consecutive McMahon Cup decider this weekend. They took defending champion Sina Kilmona in the last four to avenge their final loss from 12 months ago. Coach Owen Powell says the only thing that matters now is the 60 minutes that await them in Zimmer Biomet Park, Heasog.
22: Every final is different, every final is unique, every year it's different leading up to it. You know, there's different problems, different kind of things that you're trying to solve during the week, but the girls are well experienced. You know, as you said, they've been there before, but it's just trying now to get the bodies and the minds right now for Saturday is the main thing.
9: Thrown on Saturday afternoon is 3 with commentary here on Clare FM with McNamee's Landis Kilmaley. In soccer, the Republic of Ireland led a 2-goal lead against Austria's slip last night in the Nations League. Troy Parrott scored a brace before Austria pulled 2 goals back within 6 minutes to level the tie at a sold-out Aviva. Despite the disappointment, manager Hamer Helgrimson said that Parrott's first goal reminds us why we love football.
23: Yeah, it was brilliant. I think that the Austrians are probably not as happy as us to concede a goal like this, but this is our game. This is why we love this sport, is moments like these, and this will be shown probably again and again in Ireland for the next couple of years.
9: Today's the deadline for Manchester City to appeal against the ruling that found them guilty of breaching 115 Premier League financial rules. An independent commission revealed that City artificially inflated revenues and reduced costs to the tune of almost £1 billion through a series of sham sponsor arrangements. City continued to deny any wrongdoing. Premier League regulations suggest any appeal should be concluded within 12 weeks. In rugby, Kieran Frawley will make his debut for Connacht tonight. He's been picked out half for their United Rugby Championship match at Treviso. Connacht signed Frawley from Leinster on a two-year deal last winter for the beginning of the 2026-27 season. And in golf, Port Carrington is six shots off the lead heading into today's second round of Golf's Alfred Dunhill Links Championship. He's one under par ahead of teeing off at King's Barn at 10 to 11 this morning. Scotland's Michael Stewart and Australian Jack Buchanan share the lead on 7 under par. And that's your Clare FM Sport for now. We'll have sport headlines at 12.
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9: Clare FM has been informed of the following deaths. Edel Clune, Fecal, wife of Dermot Byrne, reposing in St Mary's Church, Fecal, this evening from 5.30 until 7. Funeral Mass on Saturday at 10.30, followed by cremation in Shannon Crematorium at 1. The funeral Mass will be live streamed. Family flowers only, please. Donations, if desired, to Breast Cancer Ireland. Tim Mulcahy, 16 Sandhill Lodge, Lahinch, reposing in the Church of the Immaculate Conception, Lahinch, this evening from 6 until 7. Funeral Mass on Saturday at 11, followed by private cremation in Shannon Crematorium on Sunday. Messages of sympathy can be sent to Cullinan and Nestor Funeral Directors. Pat Donlan, Deer Park, Bunratty and Late Ballygreen, Newmarket and Fergus, peacefully in Milford Care Centre, husband of Mary. Reposing in McMahon's funeral home, Newmarket and Fergus, this evening from 6 until 7.30, followed by removal to Our Lady of the Rosary Church, Newmarket and Fergus. Funeral Mass on Saturday at 12 noon, followed by burial in Bunratty Cemetery. The funeral mass can be viewed live online. Family flowers only, house private please. Donations to Milford Care Centre, messages of sympathy can be sent to McMahon Funeral Directors. Margaret McGrath, Neil Lahiff, Deca Maid Lizzie Casey, peacefully at University Hospital Limerick, wife of the late Kevin. Reposing in Our Lady of the Wayside Church, Lizzie Casey, this evening from 6.30, with funeral prayers at 8, funeral mass on Saturday at 11.30, with burial afterwards in the local cemetery. The mass can be viewed on the Lizzie Casey Parish webcam, house strictly private please. Patrick, also known as Jerry Maguire, Chicago, Illinois, and formerly Clarefield Kilkee, peacefully at home in Chicago, husband of Mary. Funeral to take place in Chicago on Saturday at 9.30 a.m. US time. The mass can be viewed live online. A memorial mass will take place in Ireland at a later date. Messages of sympathy can be sent to Lillis's Undertakers, Kilkee. May they rest in peace. For further information on Clare FM's death notices, log on to our website, clare.fm.
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9: Cloudy and breezy this morning with a few isolated showers. Cloud building later with rain moving in this morning, becoming heavy at times with some strong gusts. A clearance later in the afternoon with sunny spells developing though. Highest temperatures of 15 to 17 degrees. 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
8: Thanks Fiona, and you're very welcome to Friday's Morning Focus. Yes folks, we have reached the end of another week. Alan Morrissey here with you, and we would love to hear from you at any point of today's show, between now and midday. It's 0818 400 964 if you want to give us a call to share your thoughts and views on any of the issues you're hearing us discuss, or if there's anything else you want us to talk about. You can also message us, text or WhatsApp 086 1800 964. You can record a voice note and send it to us via WhatsApp if you'd like to express your views and thoughts yourself, or send an email in our direction using the address focus@clare.fm. And naturally enough, we have had lots of coverage in relation to the budget as we edge ever closer to the 6th of October. Next Tuesday is the big day. And we are going to start off today's show in a similar fashion by focusing on carers, because Ireland is facing a growing challenge when it comes to family care. New research projects from the ESRI projects that the need for care among people aged 50 and over could increase by up to 58% by 2040. While Family Carers Ireland is warning that many carers are already struggling with the cost of living and lack of respite. With Budget 2027, of course, just days away, we're joined by family carer Sinead O'Brien from Bunratty on the line. And in studio with me is Fiona Hartigan, Clare Family Carer Support Manager with Family Carers Ireland, to hear about the reality of caring and what they want to see in next week's budget. And you're both very welcome to the show. And Sinead, I'll come to yourself first, and maybe you can give us a sense of what being a family carer means financially for you and your household, because Family Carers Ireland says 71% of family carers are struggling to make ends meet. Does that reflect your own experience, and have things been getting more difficult in recent times with the cost of living?
2: The cost of living crisis is definitely affecting everybody, I mean, in the country at the moment. But as a carer, my husband has had to give up his job to help me here. That's not reflected as on carer's allowance. You know, it doesn't reflect the two of us caring for a child who's now 17, and I'm unable to manage him physically on my own anymore. He's a three-man lift, according to the HSE, or a three-person mind. If I was to get carers in here to mind him, it's supposed to be three people. So the two of us have to be here all the time, even when we have a carer in to help them. So, yeah, it's full-time, and it's not been reflected really in the budget. There's no, if a person has to give up their job, that's fine, but it's not reflected if both parents have to give up their jobs to care. Luckily, we're self-employed, and we still work. My husband still works in between, but he's at home with us. And so I care for my son with a nurse in the afternoon and a carer. So there's basically three of us caring. But we're expected then the hours that we don't have help, you know, to do it on our own. I'd never be able to manage him on my own anymore. So yeah, things have got, as he's got bigger, where he's a wonderful, beautiful child, I adore him, and I wouldn't want to be anywhere else. I couldn't physically be anywhere else. So the only place I can be is here. And that's, I suppose that's the way life has presented itself. No matter what job I had or what educational background I have, I would have had to give that up regardless. So caring is difficult. It's not been reflected in the budget. €7.50, I suppose, is the increase that they're proposing. But like fuel allowance, there's only 4% of carers getting fuel allowance alone. That should be an automatic payment. And it's only a token payment. It's only a bag of coal.
8: And does it seem surprising, Sinead, that only 4% of people receiving carers allowance also receive the fuel allowance, given the amount of, you know, in the situation you've explained in your own home, given the amount of time many carers spend at home providing care?
2: Yeah, I don't understand the reflection. It should be an automatic payment, first of all, and it should be an increased payment due to the cost of fuel at the moment. I mean, a bag of coal isn't going to be covered. How long is that going to last? You know, during the winter, it's proposed that it's going to be a very cold winter after our beautiful summer. If it's a very cold winter, there's going to be a lot of freezing carers. That's basically the truth of it. And like, it's not just people that are caring for their children. All of our parents are living longer. This year I was caring for my mum and my son. My mum passed away in March, but we had you know, a good few months where my sisters and myself and my dad, we were all taking turns, but she wanted someone with her all of the time until she died. She knew she was dying. She was in palliative care. And it's a sandwich situation where you're caring for your children, you're caring for the older parents, and all of our parents are living longer. the government isn't reflecting that in their policies about if something happened to me tomorrow, that's the other big thing. Who cares for my son? And there's no proposals about respite services or adult services coming into place for when we pass away. If it's two of us to mind him at all times, if not three, who's going to take that over if anything happens to one of us? I'm terrified of my husband getting sick and he's terrified of me getting sick. I'm going in for surgery in a few weeks' time and I'm trying to arrange the care for him while I'm not here. While I'm not able to manage him after my surgery. That is such a massive ordeal for families. Like, I know parents that have had to bring their special needs kids in to hospital with them and let them sit in their wheelchair next to their beds while their husbands are trying to go back to work part-time while they're in hospital.
8: Yeah, that's a difficult...
2: It's extremely difficult, and there's no proposals being put in place, really, for... When parents aren't here.
8: And I mean, even, you know, what you've just said there, that there must be so many other carers who worry about the future and what it may hold. Just to bring you in, Fiona Hartigan, the SRI projections suggest a very significant increase in demand for care over the next 14 years. I mean, what does that tell us about the pressure that's going to be placed on family carers, as if there isn't enough there, particularly when the SRI says family care is unlikely to be replaced by formal services and that government supports will become increasingly important? And I'm sure Sinead would be far from the only carer who would say the government supports they're not enough.
3: No, nowhere near enough. It's frightening. It's absolutely frightening. Like, I hear so many carers struggling, really, really struggling. And the supports just aren't there for them. There's not enough home care workers. Respite is huge, especially in Clare. I've statistics here from a state of caring report that FCI carried out there during the year, and nearly 3,000 carers were surveyed. And like Sinead, 30% of the carers actually cared for two or more people. So, and 75% of those surveyed never received respite, which is astonishing.
8: Three in four carers have never received respite, which is a huge number.
3: Yeah, it's huge. It's frightening. Times are changing. Everything has gone through the roof expense-wise. As Sinead rightly said there, $750 is... It's a joke, really, isn't it?
8: Well, when you think of the different areas, Fiona, you know, and Sinead touched on the fuel allowance, I mean, heating, electricity, all gone up, transport, food. That's a lot of increases. 750 is going to help to make much of a dent into any of those increases.
3: No, absolutely not. And most carers will have a financial burden, really, from, you know, going to appointments, maybe heating the home for an older person. There's a lot of hidden extra costs that I don't think people realise until you're actually in that situation. So our budget requests, we have 9 pillars of change. You can see all our budget there on our website, familycarers.ie. And as Sinead touched on there as well, we added a 9th pillar this year, which is future planning and assisted decision making. And that actually came about from talking to carers within the localities.
8: I mean, we heard there from Sinead the worries about what does the future hold? What if something happens to me? What if something happens to my other half? How will our child or children, what situation will they find themselves in? Who'll look after them?
3: Exactly. So we're trying to, you know, we're asking government to look at this to ensure timely access to future care planning. It's huge. This came about from our local assemblies that we have throughout the county. So we had a town hall there last month. We brought in local representatives and put forward our budget proposals. But, like, it's really difficult on carers. And this budget looks very, very disappointing from what I can see.
4: Okay,
8: and that doesn't exactly fill you full of hope, Sinead, does it? I mean, one of the pillars from Family Carers Ireland is the right to appropriate free and regular respite, particularly given 3 in 4 carers have never received respite. What difference would regular, reliable respite make to you and your family?
2: Well, we're lucky enough to have St Gabriel's respite, but it's only because our son has high medical needs and this has only come into play in the last 3 or 4 years. And we've picketed for years and years and years. It looks like there'll be another respite house coming up. They seem to be spotting that there's a need for respite. But 12 places in the whole of Clare is what will be coming up, apparently, in the future. At the moment, there's going to be one respite house. When he turns 18, he's finished in respite. There is no respite house at present for him to go to. At the moment, on a Thursday night, I get a night's sleep because he goes to respite on Thursday night. And that is because JP McManus and people in Limerick decided to take it on and fundraise within an inch of their lives to get this beautiful house built in Mungert. It's nursing-led care, which is what my son needs. But like, I just can't understand how all the other carers before us have ever survived. And there's only such a strict criteria, and it's high medical needs. If your child has any other needs at the moment, they're not going to be getting a respite service. But to me, once a week, I get a night's sleep.
8: Sinead, I couldn't imagine, you know, the amount of physical, mental energy that is needed to be a carer to not get an opportunity to recharge batteries that badly are in need of recharge. I can't imagine
2: I've said it again and again, like, my mental health probably 10 years ago was way worse than it is now. I'm probably way more together, and it's because we need sleep. And how are we supposed to physically care for a child who's as big as me now, if not bigger, physically and mentally? There's so much. I nearly have an administration job when he's in school, like, to do all the bits that he needs done for him. It's just like, I forgot to make a phone call yesterday. Those people aren't available now till Tuesday again. I have to wait, and I have to write that down and apply for forms and do this and that and the other thing. And it might be heading to adult services, but there's no place in adult services for him next year. At the moment, there's 9 kids talking about leaving his school alone, and there's no services. There's nothing available for him for next year. So, like, they're the things I'm kind of fighting at the moment. But there's an ongoing fight that we're all worn out from. And nobody seems to have thought that these kids are going to be alive, or what's going to happen to them at 18. Where are they going to go when school finishes? There's no respite service available after 18 at the moment, and there's no adult places in the adult services where we've applied. And I've just spoken to the liaison officers about him moving to adult services when he turns 18, and at the moment there doesn't look like there's any places. So I don't know, like, they're saying they're doing stuff. It's just not happening quick enough. I have another family member who has a child with autism, can't get an OT appointment. She's to pay €100 for her OT appointment. He's suffering awfully in school at the moment, and there's no appointments available for 9 or 10 months, you know, in the CDNT teams. Like, I just don't understand how, if you're on carer's allowance and you were just looking after that child, how you could afford to bring and pay €100 a week for an OT. You know, they don't seem to have any allowances put in for all of the extra things that you have to pay for because of the downfall of the services that are present at the moment
8: and
2: aren't available to people. And, like, they give them assessments and then they give them a diagnosis and they give them no help.
8: Mm-hmm. Yeah.
2: Like, this is just, you're just left. So your child with autism and ADHD or whatever, you don't get any help once they've got a diagnosis. So nothing happens.
8: And will anything, Fiona, happen of significance in the budget? You know, you mentioned the €7.50 increase that reportedly will happen to the carer's allowance, but then that's a drop in the ocean. And then, as we heard earlier, 4% of those on carer's allowance receive fuel allowance. And, you know, Sinead's outlining, aside from the areas that we all have increased costs to deal with in life, there's all those additional costs for family carers. You're looking for an increase in the carer support grant, changes to carers allowance and benefits, proper respite, full funding for the carer guarantee.
3: Yeah,
8: it's a lot of it's a lot of asks, in the sense that it seems like it'd be hard for government to satisfy all that, but it's not a lot in the grand scheme of things, because carers are doing so much. And, you know, many would argue, and we've made this point before in studio, they're taking actually pressure off the state by being family carers. But this budget doesn't seem as if it's going to tick too many of those boxes, sadly. So if the government can't deliver everything immediately, where do carers and where do family carers Ireland go from here?
3: It's a good question. I've said this before, like, that, you know, family carers saved the government $20 billion cost of a second HSE. That's huge. And, you know, this proposal of €7.50 wouldn't buy you anything. It wouldn't buy two cups of coffee. So, like, we're looking, we have 54 proposals in our budget request there. But, you know, even just to have a look at the fuel allowance, increase it so more people can actually apply for it and benefit of it.
2: It should be automatic, Fiona. Like, everybody that should. Gets carers should automatically be getting fuel allowance of a substantial amount that would cover at least a bag of coal a week. It's not covering a bag of coal.
3: No.
2: It's covering a bag of coal.
8: Yeah, that wouldn't even last you the week, unfortunately. No.
2: That's what I'm saying. Like, if somebody is living in poverty already, they can't afford to heat the house for those children. It's like, we have had to give up our jobs. We have no choice. Yeah. It's not that people are at home lazy. They're not. They're caring.
3: Not at all.
2: And these kids have to be cared for, and these adults have to be cared for. So we're saving the government, as you said. I just don't understand. Everybody deserves to have hot water and heat.
8: I can hear the frustration in Sinead's voice, Fiona, and you can imagine, you know, up to 500,000 family carers. You amplify that frustration by 500,000. If there's one thing aside from the 750 increase in the carers allowance that the government could do for carers in the budget, what would you be looking for?
3: I'd be looking for everything, to be honest. But look,
8: it's tough to choose.
3: It is. I mean, the fuel allowance would be a top. You know, to, as you said, Sinead, you know, that every carer is automatically entitled. And to raise the carer allowance, we're looking for it to be raised to $345 per week.
8: Yeah. Okay. So, well, yeah. We will. All will be revealed by next Tuesday.
3: Yes.
8: But for the moment, and I'm sure we'll be getting a reaction from you next week as well. But for the moment, my thanks to Sinead O'Brien, the family carer from Bunratty, and Fiona. Thanks as well to you, Fiona, as the Clare Family Care Support Manager with Family Carers Ireland. 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
8: And you're welcome back to the show. Now, breast cancer survivors in Clare calling for greater awareness around breast density and for women to routinely be told their breast density is part of breast screening. Kate Healy from Cratloe and Lorraine White from Rouen, both breast cancer survivors, are supporting the campaign and say women need access to clear information about their own breast health. Kate and Lorraine, you're both very welcome to Morning Focus. Thanks for coming in.
11: Good morning, Alan. Thank you. Thanks.
8: Lorraine, can you tell us a little bit about your own experience of breast cancer and what has led you to this point to become involved in this effort to get greater awareness for breast density?
11: Yeah, so back in 2019, I was diagnosed with lobular breast cancer. Didn't know what lobular breast cancer was.
8: Could you explain that to people? Like, how is that different from regular breast cancer?
11: So, lobular breast cancer is a cancer that's formed in the lobes of the breast, and then you've got ductular breast cancer, which is formed in the ducts of the breast. Lobular breast cancer is known as a sneaky cancer. It actually doesn't form a tumor; it forms like in a web, like a cobweb. Yeah. So it's like strings of tumorous tissue. So I wouldn't have known any of this. I was kind of diagnosed, I was going through the motions, needed to get all my treatment out of the way, and then it was only when I went back looking into the and researching what lobular breast cancer was, I realised that lobular breast cancer can actually go undetected on mammograms. So the day I was diagnosed, I was brought into the clinic and they went through the triple assessment. The triple assessment is your mammogram, ultrasound and biopsy. I was sent for my mammogram, which was clear. Nothing was on the mammogram, completely clear. Ultrasound, they saw something. They biopsied from the ultrasound and it came back to be lobular breast cancer. And I continued anyway, going on through my treatment. And I went back and I was kind of saying, why was my mammogram clear? And how many other mammograms can be clear? Not realising the big issue was breast density. So to put into context, breast density is when you look at an imaging, like a scan, the breast tissue is white, but the cancer is also white. So you can't see the cancer if you have dense breasts.
8: It's easier for it to hide.
11: Correct. So you can't see it. So you're going to get a clear mammogram and off you go. And you might say, right, we'll have you back in 6 months or we'll see you in 2 years if you're going through a breast check. Or if you present yourself to the clinic with something you see or felt, you may get your assessment. But if you go through a breast check, you may just be called back as part of your routine in two years or 5 years, whichever way it works. I was symptomatic, I'd say. So I presented myself into the doctor and down into the clinic. So that's the scariest thing about it, is that it can be there and you might not see it. And that's the whole reason we're here, is to create awareness around asking your radiologist or your doctor for your breast density. So if I went in now today and I say to the radiologist, while you're doing the mammogram, would you mind telling me my breast density? That's what we're actually fighting for that at the moment, because we should be told. It's our body, we need to be told.
8: Does it seem a bit ridiculous? You have to fight for something that
11: 100%,
8: really you're entitled to know.
11: Absolutely.
8: And can increase your chances of successfully fighting it.
11: Yeah, totally. Yeah, that's the thing. It's common sense. Like, when you go in for the scan, there's no point breast check, bringing you in for mammogram every 2 years, wasting money, wasting people's time. When you go in for your assessment, you should be told straight away. Right, this is your mammogram. You actually have dense breast tissue. We're going to have to give you these options. You can come back for an ultrasound. You can go on and have an MRI. So as part of my follow-up, I was diagnosed at the age of 39 and going on 7 years now. As part of my follow-up, I also had to fight for a yearly MRI. And how I had to fight for it, I was saying to them, well, there's no point sending me for a yearly mammogram for the next 10 years. It's no good to me, you know. What I need is an MRI. Because if this cancer comes back, which it has a probability and always a chance that it comes back, I need this MRI to see if it's there. There's no point sending me into this machine every 12 months for this mammogram that's completely useless for me.
8: To see it and see it as early as possible. Yeah. I'm sure you share a similar frustration, Kate. Can you share your story with us?
12: So I No, we don't have much time today, so I'll try and condense it as best I can. So in my case, I was going through breast check, and what happened was, you know, breast check is supposed to be for women aged 50 to 69. But in fact, an awful lot of women don't get called until they're 53. So in my case, I was nearly 52 and I was busy with my life, aged 50 and 51. And then a friend of mine said to me, you know, if you just ring up, you'll get your appointment. So I rang up, got my appointment, and thought, that's that done. So then I got a letter sometime later to say, oh yeah, we did see something. Please don't worry, but come back anyway and we'll have a look. So I went back up and they did see something, and they started to tell me that I might be needing a lumpectomy and radiotherapy. So that was fine. So I was getting my head around that. But eventually they said, oh, you better get an MRI because it's lobular breast cancer. So then eventually it turned out that I actually needed a double mastectomy, and I was completely shocked. I had 5 centimetres of a tumour on the left and more disease on my right than what they had told me initially. And they couldn't understand why I was so shocked. But I said, but like, I'm lucky that you saw something on my mammogram, because if you didn't see anything, I wouldn't know. So that's what we're here today. We've got a number of issues. The main thing at the moment is that we're involved with Lobular Breast Cancer Ireland. We're patient advocates with them, and they are organising a campaign so that on the 13th of October we're going up to the Dáil and we're giving a presentation to all the TDs and senators to explain the importance of breast density reporting. Because like Lorraine, later on when I went back and asked more questions, eventually a radiologist told me I had medium dense breasts. So we looked into this, and of course Siobhan Freeney with Lobular Breast Ireland is a great expert on this, and we found out that in Australia, Canada, New Zealand and France, they've all had standard breast density reporting on every mammogram for years. But I actually only found out then recently that the US actually brought it in 2024, and the US don't even have a screening program as such, but they have said that they have passed legislation that every woman, whenever she gets a mammogram, needs to be told about her breast density. Because if the breast, and they have 4 different levels of it, they're saying, number one, the breasts are almost entirely fatty. So if they're fatty, that's good for the mammogram. Or else it might say there are scattered areas of fibroglandular density. Or else it might say the breasts are heterogeneously dense, which may obscure small masses. Or else, in America, they will tell you that your breasts are extremely dense, which lowers the sensitivity of mammography. So they brought that in the US. So every woman now in the US, when she goes for a mammogram through a public hospital or private insurance, she will be told this what category she falls into.
8: Yeah, there might be people listening this morning, I'm sure there are, Lorraine, who will say, why hasn't this always been happening? I mean, why aren't women routinely notified of their breast density? Why isn't it mandatory? I mean, from hearing both yourself and Kate speak this morning, it seems like it can only have positive effects in terms of helping you identify something and get to it before it becomes a really, really serious, potentially life-threatening issue. Are there any potential drawbacks of sharing this information with women that we're not aware of, that it's not being done up to this point?
11: No, there really isn't. There's no reason.
8: Why the?
11: Yeah, I don't think reason.
12: We suspect that the reason is that the services aren't as good as they should be at all. Anyway, we know that breast check are way behind in their targets for scanning women. Anyway, we know that they're not calling the women aged 50 to 52 routinely.
8: So this to notify them of the breast density would just be an additional task that they just don't have the
12: personnel to. It would lead to more scanning probably and things like that. But our point is that at least if you tell the woman the information, then she has the ability to go and look after herself, because nobody cares about your health as much as you.
11: Yeah. Well, the radiologist, so the person that's doing the screening, the radiologist would be the person that would be able to tell you that the density of your breast. But just even from my own point of view, I remember most recently when I went in for my mammogram in January, even though I still go for mammograms, I did have a little eye around the corner of the screen, and I could see now in the last 7 years the density of my breasts have actually gone down, so they've become more transparent on the machine.
12: But that's because you're taking hormone suppressors.
11: So yeah. You know, but we just don't know, and that's what we're campaigning for, that it should be part of it. It should be just part of the screening.
8: So just to finish then on the campaign, it's the 13th of October, you'll be be heading to Leinster House?
11: Correct, yeah.
12: Yeah, we'll be outside the gates from 10:30. We're hoping any local press would like to come and talk to us. We'd be delighted to see you. And then at 12 o'clock, we're going into the AV room and we're making a presentation to the TDs and senators. And most of our presentation will be from real women. We were recently on Liveline. And we got a lot of coverage with that. So a lot of the women who spoke on Liveline will be speaking on the day about their own experiences, the effect it's had on the family, and how this could have all been avoided if they had got breast density information on their, and if they'd been aware of it.
8: Okay.
12: And I would ask anybody to please look up the symptoms of breast cancer and don't ever put any, if you think that you might have one of those symptoms and you might think, oh, it's because of my age, don't, please get it checked out, because that's what I thought. I did have one of the symptoms and I thought it was because of my age. So please be aware of the symptoms and try and find out what your breast density is.
8: Okay, we wish you well with the campaign, because women being routinely notified of their breast density really does seem like a no-brainer. But thank you to both of you for being with us this morning and sharing your story as well. Kate Healy and Lorraine White with us on Morning Focus. 0818 400 964. Give us a call if you want to react to their stories, or you can text or WhatsApp us 086 1800 964. I'll be giving details on our competition in just a moment.
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15: Yeah, hi, it's Lachlan here in number 42. 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
8: And you're welcome back to the show. Now, our competition. All this week, we have been running a brilliant competition in conjunction with Women's Health Week. Today, we will be giving away our Strong at Every Age prize worth €250. The prize includes a tailored women's fitness programme at your local leisure centre, plus lunch for two at a restaurant of your choice in County Clare. So a fantastic prize. We have been looking for daily qualifiers all across the week on Morning Focus. So we have four names in our draw later on. And we are looking for a final qualifier. So the question this morning is in relation to creepy crawlies. Yes, because people apparently are being warned of an expected influx. Well, I don't like this. People are being warned of an expected influx, not just of spiders, but of large spiders in their homes this month. The hot summer has led to an increase in moth, mosquito and bluebottle populations, and don't I know it. Most of them seem to be in my house, which are a staple food for giant house spiders up to 4 inches wide. However, an insect expert said that people have nothing to fear, as the male spiders come indoors looking for a mate, but they run fast because they're terrified. It's good to know, as long as they run fast back out of the house, I don't mind. But I was thinking about creepy crawlies, and of course, you know, we all have the certain creepy crawlies that we just do not like. Mine in particular would be rats and mice. Not fond of them at all. So this morning, to be given a chance of qualifying for the draw later on for our brilliant Women's Health Week prize, we are asking you, what are you afraid of and why? Let us know on 086 1800 964. What are you afraid of and why? Now, moving on, and this month, October, is Down Syndrome Awareness Month, and this year Down Syndrome Ireland is encouraging people across the country to get active and get involved in the Purple Run. Participants can walk, jog or run a marathon distance over the month, raising vital funds for services supporting people with Down syndrome. The Clare athlete and Special Olympics gold medalist Lucy O'Brien is one of the ambassadors for the event, and delighted to be joined by Lucy and the chairperson of the Clare branch of Down Syndrome Ireland, Donal Monaghan. Lucy and Donal, a very good morning to both of you.
17: Good morning, Al.
8: Thanks very much for being with us. Donal, talk to us a bit about the Purple Run, what it means for Down Syndrome Ireland in general, but the Clare branch in particular, of which obviously you would know quite a lot.
17: Yeah. Well, look, it's just something that happens for October, and we just encourage people to go out and do the 42 kilometres. They have 31 days to do it, and we'll say if they sign up with Down Syndrome Ireland and they go on to the Purple

0: We have the speech and language, and we do some bicycle training for the younger people to learn how to cycle bicycles and stuff like that as well, you know.
1: Okay, brilliant. And the challenge itself, Donal, what I like about it as well, aside from the obvious fact that it's raising money for such a great organisation, is that it's, on the face of it, easily achievable. It's something that people are going to effort to show how much they care about raising money for Down Syndrome Ireland. But 42 kilometres across the month is very manageable, and people can do it in whatever way they wish, you know, take care of a couple of kilometres one day, a few days later, do another few.
0: Yeah, it's
1: a bit of semi-regular fitness as well. And that flexibility aspect, I would imagine, is important in terms of enticing as many people as possible to participate.
0: Yeah. Well, it's easily achieved. Most people have apps on their phones now to tell them how many kilometres to do every day, you know.
1: Yeah.
0: So without them even thinking about it, the best advice would be sign up and go on your apps and keep track of what you're doing, and you'll find out that you probably have it done in a lot less time than they have the 31 days, you know.
1: And Lucy, you have every time you come in here, you've medals around your neck, so you're clearly very good. What did you win your medals for?
2: My gold medal for my drawing and my 50k running.
1: Running, okay. Would you say you're a fast runner?
2: Yes, I fly like the wind.
1: You fly like the wind. I'm going to have to play Christopher Cross later on now, Run Like the Wind. Where does the money raised through Purple Run go? And what difference can it make to individuals or families? Like, are there particular, you know, in terms of the services and activities you provide year on year, can the money go towards something else that needs attention, or is it always the same?
0: Some people would just come to us with different ideas and stuff where they'd like to see some money being spent, we'll say, to help some kids along the way. So, yeah, we take a look at that then, and we just say provide whatever funds is required for it. You know, speech is a lot of the thing, early intervention, you know, kind of thing to get the kids to see where they're at and stuff like that. So that's key for parents, we'll say, starting off with a child with Down syndrome, you know.
1: And this month is Down Syndrome Awareness Month. How important is that in terms of an initiative that highlights those living with Down syndrome, what that is like, but also the services like yourselves that are out there, and I guess raising awareness for people that you need help?
0: Yeah, we do need help. Yeah, and it's great because you'll find that the fact that it's across the country, it's not just County Clare, it's right across all the counties in Ireland, we'll say. So each county will have different needs, we'll say, for different amount. Say there's, I think we have around 80 families in County Clare, you know. So there's other counties that might have less or more, or whatever it is like that. So it's great when the funds are there, it makes it easier to facilitate families and stuff like that, you know. And I was just checking there before we came in, or across the country, there's something like 287 people have signed up already for the walk run. And so far, there's around 31,233 euros raised, we'll say. So that was just having a look there on the Down Syndrome website there.
1: Okay, yeah. Very good. So look, going well, but I'm sure we can do better. So folks, if you want to get involved, how can people sign up for it, Donal?
0: Sign up, you log on to downsyndrome.ie, and it's all there. It's fairly straightforward. You just look for the purple run and follow the sign up, and you can sign up with 20 euros. There's a limited amount of t-shirts and stuff like that. So the Purple Run, if you Google the Purple Run as well, 2026, you'll find it there as well, you know.
1: And obviously individuals can get involved, can families, schools, workplaces,
0: families,
1: community groups and so on get involved?
0: Yeah, walking clubs, every group. And you'll find that a lot of them are going for their walks every evening anyway. You know, they're going for their 2K, 5K walks.
1: So might as well do it and also help a good cause.
0: Yes, yeah. And look, it all adds up. It doesn't matter if you raise the 20 euros or 100 euros or 500 or 1,000 euros. It's all going for a great cause, you know.
1: Okay, brilliant stuff. Lucy, would you like to see lots of people in Clare taking part in the Purple Run?
2: Yes.
1: What would you say to them to encourage them?
2: Stay calm, be confident, to lose, take a fair part.
1: Yeah, very good, very well. Be confident, calm and enjoy it, and have fun as well. Folks, thank you to both of you. Lucy, thank you as ever for coming in. I look forward to seeing what other medals you've won the next time you join us on Morning Focus. Donal Monaghan, the chairperson of Down Syndrome Ireland Clare as well. Thank you for being with us this morning and to highlight.
0: Lucy is a great ambassador for Down Syndrome in County Clare.
1: She really is.

0: and a great representative for Clare in general, that is for sure. Thank you to both of you for being with us on the show. Lots more still to come. It is 0818 400 964 to give us a call. 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All of that and more to come on the show.
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0: Coming up in the next hour of Friday's Morning Focus, we'll be hearing from students who are demanding more support from the government. We'll have advice on nutrition for women and teenage girls, and we'll hear all that's going to be taking part as part of Listoon Varna Tractor Fest as well. So all of that and more on the way after we get the latest news. Let's go to the newsroom now and Lily Collins.
11: Thanks, Alan. Good morning. Clare has recorded an annual decrease in instances of speeding during the second quarter of this year. New CSO data found 331 incidents were recorded between April and June of this year, a 35% decrease from the 668 last year. Theft and related offences were by far the most prevalent in the county in the second quarter of the year. 788 incidents of theft were recorded, a 56% increase on the 505 offences recorded in the same three-month period in 2025. In the north, a fresh legal challenge from the Garavahi Road residents has been postponed until Monday as talks continue. The Northern Ireland Secretary says his door will stay open, even though the latest talks aimed at resolving the Drumcree parade dispute have ended without agreement. It comes as a standoff over a planned Orange Order march, mainly down the mainly nationalist Garavahi Road in Portadown, continues for a sixth day. The scale-back march with strict conditions was supposed to take place last Sunday morning. However, PSNI Chief Constable John Butcher says the parade couldn't be safely facilitated because of the protest blocking the route. Clare's opposition TD claims the government is favouring big CEOs over struggling households. Shannon Sinn Féin TD Donna McGettigan has criticised Transport Minister Dara O'Brien over proposals to increase public transport fares from the start of 2027. The average bus and train ticket is due to rise by 15% from January, with the government saying this will fund an expansion of services. Speaking in the Dáil, Deputy McGettigan says the government is failing to listen to ordinary households. It's claimed Clare is well placed to benefit from a rebound in American tourist numbers in 2027. It follows a 3% decrease in North American tourist numbers to Ireland last month, resulting in a €262 million loss in revenue. Shannon is set to launch a new route to Toronto next summer, with the Midwest region also to host the Ryder Cup. Clare Tourism Advisory Forum Chair Sean Lally says it will draw large numbers of high-profile visitors to Clare.
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11: A little cloudy and breezy this morning with a few isolated showers, clearing in the afternoon with sunny spells developing. Highest temperatures of 15 to 17 degrees. 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
0: Thank you very much, Lily, and you're very welcome back to Friday's Morning Focus. I'm Alan Morrissey. Thank you so much for being with us as we enter the second hour of our final show of the week. If you want to get in touch, you're more than welcome to do so. Maybe you've something to say in relation to what you've been hearing so far in the show, maybe on something to come between now and midday, or maybe there is a story, an experience or something else you would like to share that you feel should be highlighted as well. Whatever it might be, call us on 0818 400 964. You can text or WhatsApp us your messages, please, to 086 1800 964. Send a voice note if you want to come on yourself and say what it is you'd like to say on today's show, or email us. The address to do that is, of course, focus@clare.fm. So many of you are getting in touch on foot of the chat I had with both Kate Healy and Lorraine White, both breast cancer survivors who were in to highlight, raise awareness around lobular cancer and breast density awareness, and also they're supporting the campaign that is pushing for women to get access to clear information about their own breast health and breast density. And they filled us in as well on the campaign that's going to be happening on the 13th of March. And lots of you getting in touch in relation to what Kate and Lorraine had to say. Noreen Egan's been in touch to say, hi, I'm a friend of Kate Healy, and what Kate has done for this momentum on breast cancer and breast density is unbelievable, considering what she and her family has been through in the last 2 years, and even more so in the last 15 years with illness and accidents. Hopefully people will give this action huge support. We, as the women of Ireland, deserve this. Thank you. And thank you, Noreen, for sending that in. And I'm sure Kate really appreciates your support as well. Another listener has been in touch to say, I found my lump after watching Dr. Kira Kelly's Instagram video on how to check your breasts in March 2025. I have dense breasts. My mammogram will always be clear. One lump showed on an MRI, another on an ultrasound. Stage one. Two more tumours in margins at microscopic stage, removed in second surgery. Thank you so much for sharing your story and your experiences. You know what it's like to have been through all this, and to highlight again why there is a need for women to have that access to their own breast health. Another one here says, breast check didn't call me for my first appointment until I was 51, which was 18 months after diagnosis. My two tumours would never have shown on their mammogram, as I've dense breasts. My cancer would have been missed. The video saved me most certainly from stage 3 or 4 breast cancer and metastatic spread. I will never be able to thank Dr. Kelly enough. I fully support this campaign, our listener goes on to say, and hope it will make every news bulletin, social media outlet on the 13th of October and beyond. Some brilliant messages coming in there, and thanks again for sharing that story with us. 086 1800 964. If, like our listener there, you have been through breast cancer and want to tell us about it, but also maybe the importance of being aware of your breast density and having access to that kind of information, That is the number to get in touch, 0868 800 964 via text or WhatsApp. Later on, we'll be doing our Women's Health Week end of week prize draw. Today, we're looking for another qualifier to go into said draw. We're asking you what you were afraid of and why. Bridie Nennis says, morning, Alan. Morning to you, Bridie. Thanks for listening, as always. She says, the one thing that I'm afraid of is spiders. Well, that is bad news for you, given that we are talking about this because of the story that large spiders, there'll be an influx of them into our homes. Yay. As soon as they move, I back off fast, says Bridie. I won't vacuum them up as I think they'll crawl out again. I just call my husband to get rid of it, no matter what size it is. Husbands are good for something. Thanks very much, Bridie. So Bridie's afraid of spiders. What about you? Do you want to be in with a chance of getting into the draw we'll do later for our Women's Health Week prize? And just to mention again, the prize is a fantastic one. It is a strong at every age prize worth €250, including a tailored women's fitness program at your local leisure centre and lunch for two at a restaurant of your choice in County Clare on top of that as well. So 086 1800 964 with what you were afraid of and why.
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0: Now, lots more to come on the show later on. Of course, we'll be looking to head to a busy weekend of sports, senior football semi-finals and senior camogie final on the cards on across the weekend. We'll have you covered in terms of live coverage on Clare FM. More on that to come. And our Friday panel will join us as well to look back over some of the big stories of the week. But we're kicking off the second hour of the show with students and thousands of them gathered yesterday to demand more support from the government. AMLEI is calling for more investment into student accommodation, the abolition of the student contribution fee, and to close the core funding gap. The march took place through Dublin City, and it comes after Higher Education Minister James Lawless said that next week's budget will deliver significantly for students and young people, although it's not yet clear if there will be any measures to directly target those areas. Daniel Walsh is the AMLEI president. He says they have a few key demands, and one of them includes a reduction in college fees.
10: Now, there was a commitment made in the programme for government and in both parties' pre-election manifestos to reduce fees over the lifetime of this government. So what we're calling on the government to do is to honour that commitment, the commitment they made to students, to young people, and to do that through a €500 reduction in fees in next week's budget and through a public commitment to a multi-annual funded plan to fully abolish the fees.
0: For more on this, I'm joined now by Eva McCormack, the UL Student Life President, and the President of Cultus and the Maclean School Nigaliva, Sean De Burka. Thank you, Sean and Eva, for being with us. And Eva, we saw thousands of students taken to the streets in Dublin yesterday. What message are students trying to send to the government? And maybe you can give us a sense of what the biggest financial pressures that are facing students at the moment at UL.
12: Yeah, so I mean, the biggest thing we were trying to push was that more supports have to be given to students, and James Wallace has every right to say that it's going to happen in this budget. But we are given that promise every single year that university students will actually be supported. So we have no reason to believe that this budget will be absolutely any different. There have been structural gaps visible for years that we've pointed out through this protest and through lobbying, letters to ministers, etc., and we've never seen any actual success in gaining what students want. I guess the cost we see is the accommodation crisis, both from a paying for it to actually live on campus or live near campus, or alternatively paying thousands to commute and spending hours of your day on a bus, in a car, on a train. On top of that, because there is a massive funding gap that exists and universities also aren't receiving enough funding to run, so much cost is being put back on students through different ways. For example, multiple universities don't have any form of laptop rental scheme, which means that digital poverty is now massive and students are having to find their own way to fund their education and be able to access lectures and technology and stuff, you know, things like that, that just increase the cost of attending college every single year.
0: With some of the issues, and I'm sure there are many more that Eva has just laid out, Sean, it's no surprise you have previously said students now have a lower expectation of their college experience, which must be demoralising even for those students who haven't even started first year. They know it's going to present problems and it won't be the student experience maybe they heard their parents or older members of their family talk about, maybe older brothers and sisters, and it sounded like a really rewarding and enriching experience, and they know it's not going to be the same for them.
13: Yeah, I mean, I came into the office this morning and, of course, saw today is one of the open days in the University of Galway, so we're seeing lots of leaving certs around, and I can't help but already worry about where will they be looking for accommodation, because only a few weeks ago we had our first years starting, and I was talking to one fella and said, have you managed to find accommodation? And he felt quite lucky that he at least could sleep on his brother's couch while he was looking for somewhere. And that was once college had started. Each year, the effect of the accommodation crisis in particular is something that is meaning that so many students aren't actually getting a proper student experience. I'm sure you know yourself from your time that there's so much of what you learn is not what actually happens in the classroom. It's what happens when you're getting involved in societies, clubs, student journalism, whatever it is.
14: Absolutely.
13: There's so much of those skills that you pick up that will really stand to you beyond your academics and stand to you in your career, that you learn in the evening time. And it's also a great way of being able to do it, because it's how you're meeting people. And when we're looking at mental health crises, it's no wonder, because so many people are becoming increasingly isolated because they aren't given those opportunities to socialise in the evenings.
14: Yeah, and Eva, that young man that Sean's talking about, feeling lucky that he's getting to sleep on his brother's couch while looking for a more permanent solution, although you'd wonder, will he be able to find that? You know, AMLA's calling for significant investment in student accommodation, unsurprisingly, given they say there's a shortfall of around 50,000 student accommodation beds nationally. The thing we know the consequences will be if that shortage isn't addressed. It might impact attendance numbers going forward. But what specifically do you want to see government do to increase the supply of affordable student beds?
12: I mean, at this point, the housing crisis isn't just an inconvenience. It's become an active barrier to education, and we're seeing it every single day. When the National Higher Education Accommodation Strategy came out, they promised to get enough new beds by 2035 for the current gap. But we also expect to see an increase of students at that time, meaning that they're only maintaining the same level throughout this year, throughout the 2 years, which means that, you know, by 2035, yes, there will be enough beds for students who are at attend college, but we're now going to have 42,000 new students expected to attend college. There is no way that they can actually, under that strategy, tackle the current issue. What we need to see right now, actively in this budget, is more funding for purpose-built student-specific accommodation. Otherwise, this crisis is never going to end.
14: Sean, the campaign's also calling for the higher education core funding gap to be closed. I mean, what does underfunding mean in practical terms for students?
13: Well, here we're looking in the University of Galway, we're looking at across the board 7% cuts. Now, at the same time, a budget hasn't been agreed for the university yet. Mind you, the budget was supposed to take effect yesterday, and we're not the only university where that's the case. If across the board for traditional universities, with the exception of UCD, I believe, universities are looking at cuts. And what that means is it's going to be worse off educational outcomes over the next couple of years. Like I know from students who are starting in first year and they're getting less tutorials, and the tutorials that they're in are bigger sized classes. Now, here, tutorials are something that were first spearheaded actually when Michael D. Higgins was an academic, and he was one of the people responsible. And the reason for that was to help people, help first years progress on to second year. So immediately we can see that there's going to be that academic detriment there, but it also is going to have that financial detriment of, if students aren't progressing, then that's going to be less income for the university next year and the year after, which means that gap is going to continuously get worse. Until you've plugged that gap, you're just going to end up in a worse position each year. The IUA, they're asking for at least 190 million euro per year to plug that gap. Ourselves in AMLA, we're hoping that it's closer to 250 million so that there could be some level of expanded student services, and so that it would also factor in a public sector pay deal.
14: Another key demand, Eva, is the abolition of the student contribution fee. In terms of having that removed, I'd imagine it would help students if they're lucky enough to find accommodation. Of course, the costs are so much more than they were a number of years ago, but I'm sure there are plenty of other areas as well where students are facing increased costs, and the abolition of the contribution fee, whilst not addressing all of that, would make some sort of a dent in it.
12: Yeah. It would definitely make a dent in it. When running for government for this term, Simon Harris declared that if elected, he, and I quote, committed to get rid of the student registration fee. Not only has he reneged on this commitment, but during his time, the government has increased the fee, citing that the decrease was always only temporary. You can't promise relief to struggling families and then pull the rug out from underneath them. This country acknowledged the impact that free primary and secondary school education had in our population at a time where continuing education was only achieved by the rich. We are now heading towards a similar breaking point, with third level education only being really accessible to those who can afford to pay upwards of 15,000 euros a year. If we price the next generation at a university, we aren't just failing students, but we're actually actively pulling the ladder on Ireland's future, which is why the abolition of fees is the first step towards gaining serious access to education for most of Ireland's young people.
14: Sean, can I ask you what you expect from next week's budget? As we have heard already, James Lawless says it's going to deliver significantly for students and young people. But as Ava said, kind of a case of once bitten, twice shy, or maybe three times bitten, four times shy. I don't know how high you want to go on that.
13: I think the number will be a lot higher.
14: Even a lot higher, okay. Do you believe what he says? Do you think there will be a significant delivery that will assist students in next week's budget? Or
13: there's a very significant gap between what I'm expecting and what I'm hoping for. I am hoping that there will be some progress towards being able to fund some student-specific accommodation that will be affordable. I'm hoping that there will be at least a 500 euro reduction in the cost of fees and that a funded plan towards their total abolition. But at the same time, last year what we saw was a whole lot of spin about fees being reduced by 500 euro when they actually went up by 500 euro compared to the year prior. So what I'm expecting is a whole lot of spin about whatever's going to happen, not what I'm hoping for. But as you said, once bitten, well, a lot more times bitten, it's hard to expect much from this government when we look at their national student accommodation strategy and it's totally unambitious. It's out of touch with what's actually needed and even more out of touch with how to deliver it. And you look at the fact that they've had those commitments in their manifestos, in their programme for government around reducing the college fees and bringing them towards their total abolition, and we saw that they're currently not on track to do that after 1 year. So it is hard to expect very much from the government at all.
14: Eva, I get the sense, I think it'd be fair to say you don't think there's going to be a delivery in next week's budget that will be satisfactory. But if there is anything in there for students, what do you hope it is?
12: I mean, like I said, I think the abolition of the fee is step one. While obviously the funding gap and accommodation are massive, massive issues that need to be addressed now, I think the thing that will have the most immediate effect on students that will give them a bit of respite will be knowing that there are no fees due and will be knowing that their parents will have to stretch their bank accounts thin just to make sure their student, their kid can actually attend college, or alternatively that this person can attend college, given that a lot of students we see fund themselves through college. They work 20 plus hours a week while doing 40 hour college weeks just to get here. So while I really hope that every single topic that we protest for yesterday is referenced in some capacity in this budget, step one is removing the fee.
14: Okay, all will be revealed next Tuesday. For the minute, my thanks to both of you for joining us on the show. Eva McCormack there, the UL Student Life President, and Sean de Burke, the President of Cultus na MacLean at Ullscoil na Gaillimhe, with us on the show. If you want to get in touch on any of that, maybe you're a student yourself, maybe you want to shed a little light on your own situation, what is it like for you being a student or trying to be a student? What do you want to see the government do to help students in next week's budget? Let us know on 0818 400 964, or message us. Text or WhatsApp 086 1800 964. We are going to be talking about Clare Libraries after this break.
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16: This Sunday, Kildysert take on Kilmurry Abrickan in the second game of a mouth-watering doubleheader of TUS County Senior Football Championship semi-finals in Zimmer Biomet Park East Oak. 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
17: Behind the immersion, there's a switch no one understands. 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
0: And you're welcome back to the show where we are putting a focus on Clare Libraries now. And joining me in studio is the Senior Executive Librarian with Clare Libraries, Dolores Meaney. Dolores, how are you?
23: I'm good. Thanks, Alan.
0: Thanks very much for joining us. So it's a big week for Clare Libraries because History Week is coming up starting from Saturday, running through until the 10th of October. Tell us more about what History Week is. Is it an initiative you run every year? Is it a relatively new initiative?
23: It's something we hold every year. It's we have it in October. For just gives us an opportunity to have local historians showcase their research that they've done in the county, and then we invite national historians to come as well. So we hold it over a week and we have exhibitions in different library branches and talks in certain branches as well.
0: Okay, and I mean, I was saying to you off air, yesterday I was looking up the full range of events, and it is, to describe it, the week as jam-packed would be an understatement. How much work goes into putting all this together? Because obviously there's quite a number of libraries around Clare, so you've lots of talks, organising the various authors and speakers. The groundwork must be laid down well before October.
23: Yeah, we get some history funding each year from the Department of Culture, Commemorations and Sport, and we use that towards our history programme. And this is really the highlight. We kind of work towards it all year, and we kind of, with our local studies and archives team, we have an awareness of what local historians are researching. So what commemorations are being held that year, like this year was 100 years of Peter O'Connell, so we have a kind of a talk around that. Different events that are happening, like the Women's Collective had a walking tour with Jane O'Brien a few weeks ago, which was very successful. So we've asked Jane to do that again for us on the 10th of October in Ennis. So we just keep our finger on the pulse, and we work with our children's librarian, our colleague there as well, so to try to highlight some historical speakers for kids too.
0: Okay, very good. And you're starting things off with a bit of a bang. You have a talk this Saturday with Rachel English, and Rachel, of course, well-known broadcaster and previous In Profile guest. She's going to be talking about her book, The Letter Home.
23: Yeah, she researched this book during COVID times, and she used the resources of Clare Local Studies, the website. So I've always wanted to invite her down to talk about it. It's like a dual timeline book. It's fiction, The Letter Home. So we've had it as our One County, One Book for the month of September. And she bases the fictional town of Clunevin on Kilkee, and used one of our CLASP, our Clare Local Studies publications, kind of to get into the sense of the town in the 1840s. So she's coming to Kilrush tomorrow morning at 11 o'clock to start off our History Week. And I'm looking forward to that event.
14: And there is a kind of a thread or a theme running through a significant portion of the week, because that's a very much a West Clare famine story, and the famine features significantly across the week.
23: Yeah, as everybody knows probably, Kilrush was the former National Commemoration Centre in 2013. So we're kind of reprising that on a smaller level in Kilrush Library this week in the run-up to Kilrush District Genealogy Conference next weekend. So we have two eminent famine historians on Thursday night. Jared Moran and Jason King are coming down, and we have an exhibition on the famine as well all week there, and we have copies of the London Illustrated News that has those really well-known sketches of the famine that became synonymous with the national famine but are actually from around the Kilrush area.
14: Yeah, and there are also events looking at Clare's connections with America, and it's something indeed the local historian Colm Liddy has touched on with us in our history slot over the past number of weeks. He's been looking at emigration from Clare to various countries, and Tuesday just gone was looking at emigration to the United States and also to Argentina. And there will be events looking at Clare's connections with America, including the History Ireland Hedge School. What can people expect from that discussion?
23: Yeah, that's a great series of events that the journal History Ireland hold around the country. So we've asked them to come to Ennis on Wednesday night, next Wednesday night, and 7th of October. So at 6:30, there'll be a panel discussion, and the theme of it, it's chaired by Tommy Graham, who's the editor of History Ireland, and the theme is Clare and America from the famine to Parnell, and it's because the great majority of the immigration from the county to America took place during that period. So we want to look at the different aspects of that. It's like women's immigration and like letters and the evidence that exists from that. So also in Newmarket, because of the connection with JFK, we put an exhibition in there that we got from EPIC, the Irish Immigration Museum, and there's an accompanying documentary, and the staff there are going to show that on Tuesday, Wednesday and Thursday afternoon next week at 2:30. So people can drop in and look at the exhibition at any time as well. So yeah, that's the kind of, we have that theme of the famine and immigration. And also one of our other themes is like women as well. We have an exhibition, a very exciting one we think, on Women of Clare, which will be in Ennis Library next week. And we've looked at personalities, you know, the well-known female personalities of the county, like Biddy Early, Moira Rua, but we also have a women in politics, women in sport, women in music, a few different, Georgina Frost, people like that. So we've done some talks around that as well. We have Nicola Pierce. She won the non-fiction book of the year last year for her book Great Irish Wives, and she's coming to speak in Ennis Library on Tuesday night. She's a great speaker, should be a very good event. And as I mentioned, June O'Brien's event as well about women. So yeah, we're keeping that theme as well with the Bridget O'Donnell from the famine, from one of those sketches. Her story is one of the Women of Clare exhibits as well, just to kind of remember her and for her to represent the women of the famine period.
14: See, there you go, folks. I wasn't kidding when I said there's lots happening. And then on top of that, there's a lot of history, obviously, for the week that's in it. But for people who, you know, whether you're a fan of Who Do You Think You Are, any of those shows, and you've often thought about, I'd love to look into my family history, and never gotten around to, never took a DNA test, or never, you know, went to National Archives or anything like that. And maybe they can get the ball rolling across the coming week, Dolores, because there will be genealogy sessions with Antoinette O'Brien. How popular are those sessions? What can people discover through the Clare Heritage and Genealogy Centre?
23: Well, genealogy is a big part of our local studies. You know, we have a lot of material on our website. And last year, Jane Halloran and Ryan did the genealogy sessions for us, and it was very popular. So this year we've asked Antoinette to come in to kind of talk to us about, firstly, what Currafin Heritage and Genealogy Centre hold, the resources they have that are kind of complementary to our own. And then you can book an individual session with Antoinette. Just give us an email on history@clarecoco.ie, and you can book a 15-minute session with her. So, you know, we'll talk about all our resources in the library as well. Our staff are always there to start people on their family history journey. It's something we enjoy doing, all of the staff in local studies.
14: Yeah, and a great way for people, as I say, who've always had an inkling or a curiosity to do that, to get started on that. There's a fascinating variety of subjects, from Clare hurling history to Irish women, the Irish language maps, even straw tradition. So a real variety of events, and many of them are free as well. So there's no excuses for people.
23: Exactly. They're all free. So drop in and take a look at the exhibition. And, you know, we try to cater for everybody like that. On Monday, our first lunchtime talk in Ennis, we have one every day. But our first one is Ollie Burns and Seamus O'Reilly talking about the forgotten hurling teams of Clare, you know, the ones that we don't hear as much about. And I'm sure we all know they know everything on that subject that there possibly is to know. So that should be a great event. You know, we try to cater for the sport historians, Tony Kirby, Jackie Elger, Trish Maloney, Dick Cronin. They're all going to be there over lunchtime. So, you know, people might find one subject of interest, or they might, you know, find something new that they don't know much about. And that's the whole idea of History Week.
14: Okay, loads in store, and with so many branches of Clare Library, there'll be a variety across the range of libraries around the county. I have a lovely brochure here for detailing what's going to be happening as part of the programme of events for History Week. But Dolores, if people want to find out more, where can they get that? Or presumably they can also check out the local authority's website.
23: Yeah, absolutely. Just go on to Clare Libraries and it's linked there on the homepage. You'll see the full programme there. There's a few additional events, like we have The Garden Where the Proteas Grow, the documentary with Tommy Hayes. We're showing that in Kilrush on Tuesday and in Ennis on Thursday. So that full programme is available on the website, or you can just go into your local branch and pick up a physical copy of the programme as well. And give us a ring or drop us an email in the library and we'll fill you in if there's any further information you need.
14: Okay, brilliant stuff. That is Clare Library's History Week, starting from tomorrow, the 3rd of October, running all the way through until the 10th. Dolores Meaney, the Senior Executive Librarian, thank you to you for joining me in studio this morning.
23: Alan.
14: Our competition as well, lots of you getting in touch on that. Our Women's Health Week prize that we're going to give away before the end of the show. The Strong at Every Age prize worth €250, including a tailored women's fitness programme at your local leisure centre, plus lunch for two at a restaurant of your choice in County Clare. We are looking for our final qualifier for the draw, and we're asking you, what are you afraid of and why? Helen in Scariff is listening this morning. Hi Helen, she says, hi Alan, the two greatest fears I have is of rats and mice. Sometimes an odd mouse might pay a visit, and I have an awful dread that while I'm asleep that I may snore with my mouth open and that the mouse would go into my mouth. I'm only laughing because I've had the same fear myself, Helen, but thankfully it hasn't happened. And maybe it doesn't say much about the quality of our mouths that none of them have gone near them yet, I don't know. But long may they stay away, isn't that right? What are you afraid of and why? For Helen in Scariff, it's rats and mice. Let us know if you want to enter our competition. 086 1800 964. And I'm mentioning our Women's Health Week prize, and we'll be putting the spotlight on women's health after this break.
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0: And you're welcome back to the show. And I was mentioning our Women's Health Week prize, and it is Women's Health we are going to be focusing on once again on the show. And Women's Health Week running all this week with a packed programme of events running up until Sunday. This year's theme is Strong at Every Age, Strong Bones, Strong Hearts, Strong Minds, with activities focusing on physical health, mental well-being, nutrition, exercise and healthy ageing. And joining me now to share straightforward evidence-based advice on nutrition for teenage girls, including how food can support healthy bodies, strong hearts and active lives, is the registered nutritionist Gráinne Travers. Gráinne, you're very welcome.
25: Hi Ellen, good morning, how are you?
0: Very well, thanks very much for coming in. And when we talk about nutrition for teenage girls, I mean, in general, you know, what is your sense of teenage girls in this country? Generally speaking, are they healthy? Or, you know, I was speaking to someone earlier on in the week about my own experiences of going to school and how there weren't deli counters or boxes of wedges and chicken or hot chicken rolls for your lunch when I was growing up. That's more of a feature now. Has that impacted on the nutrition and health of teenage girls as well as teenage boys?
25: I suppose on a household basis, with different households, you'll have different standards of nutrition. And, it can vary from house to house. But generally, I think we're more informed now about nutrition than maybe we were when maybe I was growing up. But yes, there was a national survey done in 2022 down in UCC, and that kind of shows a slightly different picture. And I suppose one thing I want to focus in on this morning is, I suppose, building bone health in your teenage years. So the survey showed three in every four teenage girls don't get enough calcium from their diet. And that's really, really important for their bone development. And on top of that, 96% of teenage girls don't get enough vitamin D from their food. So that's going to have a massive impact. And I know the study was done in 2022, but that's only a few years ago. And it's just something this morning that I want to highlight for any parents or guardians or grandparents listening there, is how you can actually focus on including more calcium sources in the diet. And as a nutritionist and a parent of teenage daughters myself, it's something I try to make sure that I'm including every day, from when they get up in the morning till, last thing at night. And it's a huge issue as well I see in sports, because I work a lot in the area of sport with teenage girls. So you're trying to constantly encourage them to get calcium in their diet through dairy.
0: Okay, well, I mean, I'm just thinking your girls are lucky that their mother's a registered nutritionist, so there's no fears in that regard. But for other teenage girls whose parents maybe aren't as au fait with healthy, balanced diets, or, they strive for that, yep, but it wouldn't be as clued in as yourself. What does a healthy, balanced diet actually look like in everyday life without, one that's achievable, without making food overly complicated?
25: For teenage girls, okay, the one thing I would say to you, is when you put a plate on a table, there's kind of five things you might look at. Number one is carbohydrate. Carbohydrate is really, really important for energy for teenage girls, and especially girls, that are doing a lot of sport. And, I know from my own teenagers, they're not just doing one sport, they're doing multiple sports. Then they're, you know, studying in school, they're busy lives, they're always on the go. So carbohydrate, and if you can get whole grains in, even better, okay? Number two is protein intake. That's really, really important. Try to get lean source of protein. And, you know, for the most part, try and get it through meat, fish, dairy, eggs, nuts, seeds, etc. I would say from an iron deficiency point of view, red meat is important for girls, especially when they start going through their period, you know, in their teenage years. You know, there's a lot of iron deficiency sometimes going on with teenagers and teenagers in sport, which I can talk to you about in a second. Number three then is getting good fats in. So teenagers will be aware of like the unhealthy fats, you know, going down to the local chipper. But for the most part, if we can throw in a few nuts and seeds into smoothies, teenagers are really like those kind of acai bowls and things like that. They're very in vogue at the moment. So you could throw in, even make your homemade version of that and get packets of nuts and seeds and throw it in. And then plenty of fruit and veg. That's like your insurance formula of getting plenty of micronutrients into you. And then finally, hydration, really important. So kind of when I'm working with teenagers, I always say to them, think five, put up my hand, go carbohydrates and protein, and then 3 Fs. So CP and 3 Fs, carbohydrates, protein, fat, fruit and veg, and then fluid. And it's a simple way to remember. Well, yeah. I think, yeah, try to, if you got to write that down there.
14: Get it ingrained in your mind. Yeah. And you, look, we've been talking about various women's health issues across the week, Ronnie, and in recent days we're talking about women's heart health.
25: Yeah.
14: And, you know, what role does nutrition play in supporting women's heart health?
25: So nutrition is huge, like, in terms of heart health. And I suppose a stat, like, that people may not be, when we think of heart health, it's usually a male we think of. And even, you know, you think of a heart attack, your mind might automatically go to a male having a heart attack. But, you know, 1 in 4 women will die of a cardiovascular related disease. And it's just really important, like, when women go through perimenopause and menopause, estrogen drops in the body, and we're at the same risk of heart related illness and disease as a man once you go through menopause. So, like, taking care of your heart is getting, like, fiber into your diet. Okay, so porridge, starting your morning with porridge, really, really good thing to do. Porridge is great to help you bring down your cholesterol. So a good bowl of porridge, you know, something that we all have in the press. Getting oily fish into your diet twice a week. And a good way to remember oily fish is the acronym SMASH. So sardines, mackerel, anchovies, salmon and herring. And that spells SMASH. Tinned is
14: some
25: perfect.
14: People are probably thinking smells is right when you're listening to all those fish.
25: Tins is perfect. Okay, so don't be afraid to get a few tins of fish. Frozen is perfect. If you use frozen fillets of salmon, throw it in the air fryer, sprinkle a little spice on it, really nice. And fresh, obviously, brilliant. But sometimes people, often clients would say to me, I don't have time to go to the fishmonger. So if you don't, get 2 tins of fish and aim to maybe include it in your lunch during the week, a bit on toast, etc. So oily fish, really, really important for the heart, along with fibre.
14: What about supplements, Grania? Yeah. When are they useful? Like, for example, not as often as I should, you know, take vitamin D supplement purely because we have the misfortune to live in Ireland where we rarely see the sun. When are supplements useful, and is there a danger of taking them unnecessarily?
25: Yeah, and I think we spoke about this before. So vitamin D, I think, like, everybody across the board here, and it's a HSE requirement from Halloween. You could even start taking it now. We can see the kind of the bright light go down, like, already on a day like today. So you can start taking vitamin D 15 micrograms from now until roughly St. Patrick's Day. We're lucky this summer we had nice weather, so hopefully our vitamin D levels won't be as low as other years. So vitamin D, really important across the board. We can all take it. Then there's other supplements. I would always go food first. Supplements tend to be expensive. Just like one example is people might take vitamin C. Okay, vitamin C, the supplement just gives you vitamin C. But if you eat, for example, a kiwi will give you vitamin C. It'll give you soluble fiber, insoluble fiber. That's great for your gut health. That's great for your heart health, getting fiber into your diet. So it's a food matrix that gives you a lot more than a supplement. The only other time you might go that you have to take a supplement, if you go to a doctor and, for example, a doctor might say you're deficient in iron, therefore take a supplement. Another time you might take a supplement if people genuinely will not eat fish, you may suggest, you know what, if you're not going to eat fish, you're not going to get your essential fatty acids. So I would say some, maybe take an omega-3. But for the most part, if you want to spend your money, I would say spend your money on food, okay, and not on expensive supplements.
14: Okay. Hydration, sleep and regular physical activity.
25: Yeah.
14: How important are they alongside what we eat? I mean, you're talking about teenage girls like your own, and I'm sure the many others who are doing multiple activities, so they're kind of fine in that regard, but the sleep and the hydration are important too.
25: Yeah, so sleep, absolutely massive. And, you know, the biggest, I suppose, interrupter of sleep or disruptor of sleep in our modern world is phones. And, you know, it's just not just teenagers, I think adults can put up their hand and say it disturbs our sleep as well. So it's just getting in the habit of leaving a phone outside your room, because, you know, you can start mindlessly scrolling on a phone and lo and behold, it's, you know, an hour past your bedtime and, you know, I've gone
14: into
25: schools.
14: Taken in nothing of value.
25: Yeah, no, nothing, nothing. You've learnt nothing unless you're maybe, yeah. No, there's never an excuse. But, you know, I've gone into schools to students and asked them to, you know, say to me, what time did you put down your phone? There's some students not putting their down their phone till 2 a.m. and then they're up at 7 o'clock in the morning to get the ready for school for the bus.
14: Yeah, that's
25: so sleep
14: good.
25: Is massive.
14: Not good at all. Okay.
25: And sleep is when you invest in growth and repair. So if you're not getting the sleep, you're not going to grow nor repair, no matter what age you are.
14: Okay, so hugely important. Just before we finish, Grania, is there a website or somewhere you direct people to find out, you know, if they've missed some of the information or don't remember where they can get this kind of essential information?
25: So like any HSE website really, really goes, the hse.ie, if you want to find out any information like on supplements or how much of a supplement you should take, really, really good.
14: Okay.
25: Or feel free to reach out to me on my own website, graniatravers.ie.
14: Okay, brilliant stuff. Great advice, Grania. Thank you so much for sharing that with us this morning. That is the registered nutritionist, Grania Travers, with us on Friday's Morning Focus. Very shortly, we're going to be finding out what's going to be happening for Listun Varna Tractor Fest. I mean, obviously, tractors will be a big part of it, but what else is going to be happening? After some great music coming out of Shannon, it is the Shannon Band Sinead and the Bugs with Call It Happy Hour.

0: co-organiser, Graham Denny. Graham, good morning to you.
1: Good morning, Alan. Good morning. Thank you.
0: Yeah, thanks very much for being with us. So I've mentioned some of what people can expect, but it is about much more than tractors and indeed vehicles. What else is going to be happening?
1: Firstly, we are expecting a lot of vehicles, a wide range of vehicles, but around that there will also be music, food and drink, a market of local food and crafts traders, just to showcase the produce of the Burren area up here, and interviews with some of the exhibitors, and hopefully going back to the tractors, we're hoping to get some engine startups as well to make a bit of noise on the day.
0: Fantastic. And plenty of things happening for the family. There'll be local food, crafts and live entertainment as well.
1: Oh, yes, yes, yes. We've got some musicians lined up. They won't go hungry or thirsty. We've got a number of food outlets. And as I say, the market in the hall, the pavilion in Listunvala as well, showcasing what good stuff some of the local producers here can rustle up.
0: Graham, what is it about vintage tractors that continues to fascinate people, including those from maybe a non-rural agricultural background who may have never worked with them?
1: Yeah, I mean, I think broadly it's engagement with heritage. I mean, out here particularly, there are plenty of communities that are very firmly rooted in farming and food production and have been for many generations. So it's the heritage of those communities and, you know, the vintage tractors and other farm machinery that will be on display, that helps keep the connection to that heritage alive and real for many people. But more broadly, I think for people who aren't necessarily from those communities or this area not from rural areas, there is a fascination just with how things were done in times gone by, particularly how farming was done, how the machinery on the farms and the vehicles that we used, how they were designed and how they worked, which is perhaps quite different from nowadays. I think more widely, the events like this and also give a strong sense of well-being. It's been proven for quite a while that engagement with heritage of all types is very positive for well-being and mental health. So it's really no surprise to me that people keep coming back to events that showcase vintage tractors and machinery, and indeed collect a lot of these items. There's a lot of collectors around North Clare that we found planning this event. So, I think that's all about the well-being, through engaging with heritage.
0: Yeah, and Tractor Fest brings a kind of busy festival period in Listunvala to a close. I mean, how's the town benefited from having such a variety of events and a packed programme?
1: Yeah, I think it's been very beneficial. This year, the matchmaking festival, which was nearly all of September, that seemed to me to be rather busier than recent years, and actually a wider kind of demographic of people. So I think that's very positive. And obviously, we know the fame of the matchmaking has spread internationally through social media. I think, we're looking to build on that and, take it further for Listunvala, with other events that extend the reach maybe of that, and the popularity of the town. So, yeah, we're on the up. We're, looking at doing, more and different events next year and really bringing the focus back onto Listunvala as a centre of well-being, a centre of fun and enjoyment, that is not just the matchmaking, but it's other types of event as well.
0: So that is this Sunday, the Tractor Fest in Listunvala. Graham, for anyone looking to head along, what time will all the action get underway?
1: It's going to open to the public at 11 o'clock, runs through till 4 o'clock. The location, the actual vehicles will be exhibited at the pavilion and the pavilion car park in Listunvala. But if you're a visitor,

0: we'd ask you to go and park in the town car park just up the road and follow the signed walking route back to the pavilion. It's not far.
1: Okay, brilliant stuff. I'm sure you get a great turnout for that. The co-organiser of the Liston-Varna Tractor Fest, Graeme Denny, thanks to you for joining me on Friday's Morning Focus, which you can be part of if you want to react to anything on today's show or maybe highlight something else entirely different, whatever it might be. It's 0818 400 964 to give us a call, and 086 1800 964 is our text and WhatsApp number.
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1: In the next hour of Morning Focus, our Friday panel will look over some of the big stories of the week. We'll preview this weekend's senior football semi-finals and senior camogie final, and we'll give away our Women's Health Week prize as well. All of that and more to come after we get the latest news from Lily Collins.
9: Thanks, Alan. Good morning. Clare has recorded an annual decrease in instances of speeding during the second quarter of this year. New CSO data found 431 incidents were recorded between April and June of this year, a 35% decrease from the 668 last year. Theft and related offences were by far the most prevalent in the county in the second quarter of the year. 788 incidents of theft were recorded, a 56% increase on the 505 offences recorded in the same three-month period in 2025. Children are now banned from using e-scooters on public roads. The minimum age for e-scooter use had been 16, but that's now increased to 18. The new regulations come just 4 weeks after rules requiring users to wear helmets and high-visibility clothing came into effect. Transport Minister Dara O'Brien says the measures are being introduced to improve safety. Clare's opposition TD claims the government is favouring big CEOs over struggling households. Shannon Sinn Féin TD Donna McGettigan has criticised Transport Minister Dara O'Brien over proposals to increase public transport fares from the start of 2027. The average bus and train ticket is due to rise by 15% from January, with the government saying this will fund an expansion of services. Speaking in the Dáil, Deputy McGettigan says the government is failing to listen to ordinary households. It's claimed Clare is well placed to benefit from a rebound in American tourist numbers in 2027. It follows a 3% decrease in American tourist numbers to Ireland last month, resulting in a €262 million loss in revenue. Shannon is set to launch a new route to Toronto next summer, while the Midwest region will also host the Ryder Cup. Clare Tourism Advisory Forum Chair Sean Lally says it will draw large numbers of high-profile visitors to Clare.
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9: A little cloudy and breezy this morning with a few isolated showers, clearing later in the afternoon with sunny spells developing. Highest temperatures of 15 to 17 degrees. 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
1: Thank you very much, Lily, and you're most welcome back to Friday's Morning Focus with Alan Morrissey. 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Of course, plenty of scope to come on the show yourself and state your thoughts and views. Send us a voice note via WhatsApp or email focus@clare.fm. And on foot of Grainne Travers, the registered nutritionist, being with us as part of Women's Health Week. Marion has been in touch on that, saying, I love porridge of blueberries or stewed apple, love my fish, salmon, love supplements as well. It sounds like you're well across your health, Marion. So thanks for sharing that with us. Later on in this hour, we are going to be giving away our Women's Health Week prize. Just to remind you of that, it is the Strong at Every Age prize. So we're €250, which includes a tailored women's fitness program at your local leisure centre, plus lunch for two at a restaurant of your choice. We will be picking our final qualifier for the draw a little later on, and on foot of, and not to alarm my Friday panel, we're limbering up on the sideline, ready to go, on foot of people being warned of an expected influx of large spiders. Did they have to throw the word large in there as well? Large spiders in their homes this month. Gabrielle Hanron's on the verge of walking out at the shock of it. Well, we're asking people what they're afraid of and why, and there's some great ones coming in. A few listeners are of a similar mind to myself. I don't know, I'm not afraid of rats and mice, I would rather not be friends with them. One here from Carol Hoey in Tullis says, I would be afraid of bats if out walking late, that they would get stuck on my hair as they fly so close. Well, I don't know, Carol, if you heard, I think it was last week we were talking about that woman in the US who woke up and there was a bat in her mouth. Ugh. Yeah. Now, thankfully, she went off and got a rabies shot straight away, because that can be potentially fatal if you don't do anything about that. Another one here from Tracy, who says, I am terrified of mice. Oh God, I'm terrified of mice, because when I was younger, I was sitting on the couch and a mouse ran up the arm of the chair I was sitting on. I screamed and ran out the front door, and the mouse screamed and ran out the back door. Who was more afraid of who? That reminds me, I probably shouldn't be admitting this, I'd say I might have been 4 or 5. I was getting ready for school one morning, getting into my school uniform, hadn't got my trousers on, and a mouse ran across the floor, and I think I levitated up onto a chair without even taking a step. So there you go. I'm terribly brave, and that's why I don't like rats and mice. I can trace it back to that day. 086 1800 964. What are you afraid of and why? Let us know. Right, let's get to our aghast Friday panel. Given the game away, and Gabriella there, the social practitioner and spider enthusiast, Gabriella Hanron, how are you?
11: I'm good, thanks. And yourself?
1: I'm all right now. All the better for not having to. For moving
11: just
1: on,
11: just keeping an eye on the floor here in case there's anything that shouldn't be here.
1: Well, will I tell you why they're expecting this large influx of spiders, influx of large spiders? I don't know which is worse. It's because the hot summer, and I did notice this myself at home, I don't know if any of you noticed it, led to an increase in moth, mosquito, and bluebottle populations. I did wonder, the bluebottles would hang around a while, and I hate them. Sit down, do something. They're going to fly around your hair or whatever. So that's why, you're not a fan of spiders anyway.
11: No, but I don't like bluebottles more
1: than anything. Because they're so visible? They're so big?
11: Because they go on food and

0: they're dirty. You know, spiders have a purpose, really. And they make beautiful webs.
1: Which is to eat them.
0: They make beautiful
1: yeah.
0: webs.
1: Yeah, they'll take care of the blue bottles.
0: The other morning, I did find a very big spider dead. Yeah, in my house. But he was very big, and I thought, where's he been living?
1: When you say you found him, would that suggest it wasn't of your own doing?
0: Oh, it was not of my own doing. I just
1: You're a lover, not a fighter.
0: All legs were up in the air. He was on his back, so...
1: maybe he was relaxing after...
0: Or something. He had a busy
1: evening of eating moths and mosquitoes.
0: But he was very big now, I have to say. Yeah. So maybe he's one of our new species.
1: Oh, my God.
0: I must check more now when I go home, now that I hear that news about them on the way.
1: I suspect a large swatter is going to be coming out in the Hanrahan household. John Waldie Lynch, healthcare campaigner, good morning to you.
2: Good morning, Alan.
1: Go on. We're all friends here. What are you afraid of?
3: Rodents. I don't rodents. Like rodents.
1: I don't either. I don't know. Is that the kind of black dead eyes?
2: Some of them are alive as well.
1: It's just rats in particular.
3: Yeah, no, I'm not a lover of rodents.
1: No.
3: If I see one, I shriek. I walk the opposite direction. I just can't stand them.
1: I saw one crawl, a rat crawl out of a drain once, and it wasn't just the fact that it was a rat with a big thick tail.
0: You see them now.
1: It was all slimy from crawling around in the gunge and the sewage, yeah. Yeah, let's just say that added
3: in
1: to
3: their natural habitat.
1: Yeah. In their natural habitat, yeah. And good morning as well to the former Minister for Defence, Tony Killeen. Tony, good morning to you.
4: Good morning, folks.
1: Come on, it's a confessional here. What are you afraid of? Why?
4: Well, it's very
1: talking
4: hard.
1: Politics.
4: It's hard to be a fan of spiders or rats in particular, I suppose. But I'm not really much afraid of them. I can understand, though, about the woman being afraid that the bat would entangle in her hair.
1: Mm. Yeah.
4: Because there used to be a story that they would, which I'm sure is entirely right. unfounded. Yeah, yeah.
1: And if you find yourself out walking of an evening, yeah. you know, a dark evening, you do catch one out of the corner of your eye. I mean, they're yeah. moving at lightning speed. Mm.
4: They fly very close because I think yeah. you disturb flies. Mm. So they fly close to you to get the flies.
0: Mm. Oh. Well, yeah.
1: Their vision isn't great, but they can hear you at least. Yeah. So.
0: The majority in this studio wouldn't have any fear, really, of the bats in their hair, really. Just snooping around.
2: There was a time.
1: They'd skim off the dome if they came towards you.
0: They'd say, I'm not landing, there's nothing happening here anyway.
2: What are you trying to say?
1: Wow. I thought only bats had claws. You're getting your claws out.
0: The truth is bitter. The truth is bitter.
1: Right, let's
3: down here once upon a time. Fado.
1: Let's get our claws into the first story, which of course is the budget. Even this morning we've been hearing from students, we've been hearing from family carers. Next week we're going to be getting anticipation and expectations from farming community, from businesses, from childcare, and so much more besides. Tony, the budget, it's hard to see, even this year, even more so than in previous years we've discussed it, hard to see, given all the people we've been speaking to on the show, how this budget's going to go anyway to satisfying, it feels like, anybody.
4: Yeah, that's the case with pretty much every budget, I think. It's a balancing act for the government. And for ministers who are in departments, they're trying to get the most they can for their own people, but, you know, for their own interest groups, even though they're fighting with them every day, but they're still trying to satisfy them. And for the government overall, though, a few things dictate, really. The rate of inflation has to be faced up to. So insofar as the government has control of people's incomes, which is mostly on the taxation side, apart from public servants, you have to make sure that people's buying power stays close to or at or maybe a tiny bit above where it is currently. And normally that's very difficult, but this year with the international situation and wars and all kinds of worry about oil prices and even to the extent of will oil be available.
1: And that's why this yeah. budget feels a little, I'm not saying there's never been anything going on in the background for previous budgets, but there's just so much it seems like it's going on in the background that will have an impact or dictate
4: yeah.
1: how far or not this budget will go in assisting people.
4: There's an ominous feel about how you would put it together and do that, not quite sure, well, you're never quite sure, I suppose, but not quite sure how really volatile situations internationally will play out. And if they play out as badly as they look like playing out, then there's a lot of trouble on the way. And so I think you'll see the government making maybe the kind of changes you just talked about, relatively small ones. I do hope, though, that in cases where they have a programme set out for 5 years or whatever, that they advance, and carers is one of them, as it turns out, and some of the disability stuff. I hope they manage to advance each of them a kind of substantial step, enough that we can believe that at the end of the 5 years, there's been a sea change from the start of the 5 years. Other than that, then, I mean, and this is absolutely paradoxical, one of the things that's exercising the government, and we won't get details on the government or in the budget, but it'll be mentioned, is the fact that there are extraordinary levels of personal savings. I mean, absolutely extraordinary.
0: Absolutely.
4: And where in the name of God they're coming out of with all the meow you hear about every day is a kind of a challenge. But for the government, those savings are finding their way into, by far, the least productive places. And that's partly because generally they're small amounts. In the case of all of us, we have a couple of hundred quid here or there. But when you add them up over the economy, there's a massive amount of money that, if it could be activated, would make more difference than the budget. And we'll be hearing attempts to do that. And then there's housing and all the other stuff, which I'm sure you'll come to eventually.
1: John, so many boxes for them to tick. And, you know, Tony's talking about hopefully they'll advance in different areas, you know, aims they would have set out before coming into government. But even earlier on, you know, we're speaking with family carers, and like there's just suggestions that the carers allowance will increase by €7.50. And we heard earlier on from Sinead O'Brien, Fiona Hartigan, not scoffing at it, but kind of like, that's not going to make much difference to us.
5: It's not even index linked. I think there's, with regards to budget, more so than in my living memory, the external factors that are influencing what is going to happen next week are quite substantial.
1: And they feel like there could be external factors for budget 28 as well. You know, there's no end in sight to what's happening in the Middle East.
5: Absolutely. And whether we like it or not, we must take it into consideration. The cost, the energy costs alone are extortionate at the moment, and it's only going, unfortunately, in one direction. That has to be factored in, but at the same time, we can't lose sight of the fact that, you know, ultimately we're a high-tax economy, so there's an expectation from each and every individual in this country in terms of the services that we receive. And there's a substantial issue right across the board in terms of the public services, public infrastructure. And it's a wide-ranging conversation. You can include, as you just did, carers, but whether it be investment, for example, that's I'm passionate about myself, health in the Midwest, we cannot use events elsewhere as an excuse not to invest in our country. And I fear that, especially with health, that we're running to stand still in that regard. The budgets that will be allocated in 2027 will be nowhere near enough to provide the levels of service, that we've come to, I won't say other regions have come to expect, but we have not. And that's an extreme concern for me. I think in terms of years ago, what we had come to expect in relation to, I suppose, more money in our pockets, regardless of your circumstances on a day-to-day basis, I don't think there'll be much there at all. And I think realistically, we can't expect much there. There's going to be a few tokenistic gestures.
1: They're talking about raising the rate, the point at which people pay the higher rate of tax. They expect that to go from 44 to 46 grand. Some you know, middle-income workers, you could end up at maybe, I hear different figures, €300, €400, €500 better off, but you spread that across a year.
5: It's nothing.
1: It's
5: absolutely nothing. It's a balancing act, as Tony has said, and this more so than any other budget that I can ever remember. But on saying that, fortunately, we live in a country and have an economy that's performing well. However, on saying that, there's an over-reliance certainly on corporation tax, but we're very fortunate to be in that position at the moment. Is it going to last? Well, God only knows what's going to happen in that regard. But we are in a pretty sound place. And at the end of the day, public finances have to be managed responsibly as well. And yes, we all, as individuals, have expectations of what we would like. But individually, we have to manage those expectations. But at the same time, there are sections of society that must be looked after in this budget.
1: I think Gabriella John says, you know, we're in a pretty sound place, which, you know, I think a lot of people would agree with. But, you know, we did hear the concerns of the SRI expressed earlier in the week around foreign direct investment and how long that would could last. And obviously the government have that balancing act of having to put out so many fires, you know, energy costs and so on, but put enough away for, as they say, the rainy day. But then people say, well, the rainy day is here already. In fact, I think it is literally actually raining outside.
0: Yeah.
1: And people can't, you know, it's hard to be storing too much money for potential problems further down the tracks when there's so many people with their hands out going, we're struggling. Be it, you know, as I say, carers early on the show, we heard from students and the two student union representatives we had from Galway and UL were rather dismissive of the potential for next Tuesday to make any difference to students' lives. So where can the government help people in any significant way?
0: Well, I don't know where I'm not paid to, as a government employee, but like from my point of view, I think we're constantly pushing the boulder up the hill in terms of the development of the infrastructure in services in Ireland. I have a particular, you know, interest in disability, and the current campaign for Before I Die, the stories are absolutely harrowing about 75-year-old and 85-year-olds worried about their family members that are disabled and they're still living at home with them, and they actually don't know what they're going to do if they die in the morning, because there's nobody really going to advocate that person needs to live in their community around their own people. And
1: Sinead O'Brien kind of made that point this morning, that she and her husband worry who will look after their child if something were to befall
0: them. Yeah. I know so many people that are in their 50s and 60s, and that is their concern about their children, because we got rid of the institutions. We rejected the notion of, you know, institutional care, but we replaced it with absolutely nothing. Absolutely nothing. So there was no planning around that, which is really typical of what we do in this country. I wish they would set up a department that looks at the implementation of policy. Just do that alone, and that feedback yearly on how that implementation is going. We don't have that service in Ireland, and we've never committed to funding researchers in that area that look at what government decisions do and whether they work or not, and then change accordingly. Like, we're always going to have issues. There's always going to be a rainy day. We had it with the crash. We came out of it. We had it with COVID. We came out of it. We live in an uncertain world, because partly we're not responsible for many of the things that happen, as what's happening today in the world. We have no responsibility for that. So we have to work on the basis we don't know what's ahead. So what do we invest in to make sure that we have sound systems for people? Because if we do give away something in tax for individuals, you go down to your local GP and you spend €70 on a visit to a local GP. It could be 75 next year, it could be 80, it could be 85. It's gone up incrementally in the last number of years, as with everything. And I find that since COVID, the cost of everything has increased for everyday items for consumers. But the government are not doing what they need to do in order to watch that, or to put structures in place that will allow people to benefit from the income they're earning, so that it can be spent wisely, and that they don't have to be constantly dealing with that increase in cost. But the government aren't putting the infrastructure in place in order to alleviate that. Like, transport is a very, very good example of that, and one that's really significant now because of the money that we're paying for petrol and diesel. There is no infrastructure, proper infrastructure in terms of transport in Ireland. I mean, a couple of weeks ago, I tried to go book the train to Dublin, booked out. Like, and that has happened consistently now over the last year. So if it's booked out, like, that means we need more trains available for people in the West.
1: And in the absence of those, you have to
0: have
1: to drive.
0: So what do you do? You get your car, and then you pay tolls, four tolls, eight tolls in total, four up and four down, plus your diesel, and plus you're not doing anything in terms of the environment. So, like, one side doesn't. I don't know. It's a confusion.
6: There's
0: I think
6: a,
0: what Tony
6: a
0: said
6: there about rural Ireland
0: hugely. What Tony said is every minister will be campaigning for their area, and I think that's what the issue is.
1: Okay,
0: we should be looking at it as an the overall structure of Irish society. That's what I think, and I just get frustrated by it because it hasn't changed.
1: Okay,
0: the approach hasn't changed.
1: You mentioned petrol and diesel, and that is where we are going to be turning next, and the potential for further fuel protests when we come back from this break with more from our Friday panel.
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1: And you're very welcome back to Friday's Morning Focus, where I'm joined by this week's Friday panel, Tony Killeen, John Wall and Gabriella Hanrahan. And Gabriella mentioned before the break, petrol and diesel, and that's our next port of call, because we heard about and discussed that meeting in Moat last Sunday about the possibility of further fuel protests. We were chatting with Colin Donoghue, the organiser, one of the coordinators of the Clare Fuel protest from back in April. Taking a dim view in terms of what the government might do, we heard Micheál Martin, the Taoiseach, at last Sunday's annual De Valera commemoration, saying there'd be a wide range of measures to help alleviate pressure on families that will be included in next week's budget, including measures to deal with the cost of energy and fuel. But Colin Donoghue told us there's little public optimism that the budget will deliver adequate support and they will take to the roads again if needs be, for the people of Ireland, he said. But Tony, it's a difficult one. I mean, like, we saw the government cut the tax on diesel by 32 cent, the petrol by 27 cent, the reductions in excise duty. But because of the situation that, you know, to be fair, them is out of their control with what's happening, the Straits of Hormuz, et cetera, and everything that goes with that, the brief respite people got in terms of relief just seemed to be gobbled up straight away. And, you know, suggestions now they'll maintain those cuts in excise duty until next spring. which at the very least is neat, isn't it? Because, I mean, petrol is nearly €2. Diesel long since went past that mark. I'd see it anywhere from 2.15 to 2.25, depending on what service station you pass by. It is very difficult to see how the government can do enough on this to stave off fuel protests at some point.
4: The time from April to now, in some senses, wasn't too bad because at least there wasn't a winter element. Mm-hmm. Yeah. So a big chunk that comes into play now that wasn't in play then is the cost of home heating. Mm-hmm. And I suppose most of us of my age group anyway probably have oil heating because we built our houses before the alternatives, the modern alternatives, and we probably built them without enough insulation, but sure, we didn't know any better.
1: And to fill it now is going to cost you around €1,600, which I've home heating oil. We're just not filling it. You know, just rely on your plug-in heaters or whatever it might be, which the more you use them, the cost, but it seems like the lesser of two evils.
4: I've been threatening to police the timer, but I'm sure that won't have any great success.
1: You're skulking behind your back and fiddling with it. Yeah.
4: So that's the house part, which I think is really serious because the vulnerable people, even the people that Gabriella was talking about, are probably the most dependent. And really, there's very little leeway. I mean, you have to have the house livable in anyway, and apart from anything else, it will start falling down if you don't keep it warm. So there's all that part that the government will certainly do something on in relation to business and the rest of us getting around the place. I'm sure that they'll do a fair amount on that as well. I do think the political situation now is very different from last April, not in seasonal terms, but in terms of the way the government, maybe as well as people, look at it, because back in April, it does seem to me that public opinion moved very sharply away from sympathy with the protesters when it got to the stage of the ports being blocked and all that. And it was very clear that what was happening could be called and was called by some people
1: and
4: sabotage.
1: And even if we see a resumption of the protest, maybe suspect that the blockades of ports and so on, that won't be an element.
4: That won't
1: going
4: be
1: forward.
4: An element, I would think. I mean, it'd be extraordinary if it were. And I think some people who went out on the protest in pure frustration may well have taken a much wider view of where things are at. And one of the problems for the government is that every single school, for example, every hospital, will be paying the same as we're paying for oil and heating of all kinds. And of course, their budgets will have to meet that. And the only way that can be done is if the government increases. I'm hearing about €50 per child for the winter in primary schools. I don't know what it'll be in secondary, because they're very big buildings and they usually have sports halls and lots of circulation space. And they're hard to heat. Hospitals are notorious and have to be kept. And all the public transport that we were given out about earlier on, all the buses that come the wrong time to the wrong place, all use whatever they use. So all of that cost is an additional cost on the government before they start giving 50 cents or whatever they give to keep the price of our gallon of diesel fairly low. And then, by pure misfortune, on the counter side of all that is the fact that every single gallon of oil that we burn for home heating or for transport or whatever is contributing in a very negative fashion to global warming. And the government is facing massive fines from the European Commission.
1: But people want to see the carbon tax.
4: Not coming anywhere close. So I think what they'll have to say is we're reducing some of the taxes. I think they'll have to more or less pretend that they're keeping the carbon tax in order to stay out of trouble. But, I mean, for us, sure, all we care is when you pull up that... preferably it's less than €2. There's something terrible about €2. Not two or something or whatever.
1: I get maybe it's when you've rarely have ever seen it, when it hits that mark. That's what really hits home for people. You know, John, Tony said he suspects there probably wouldn't be as much support this time around for the fuel protests. I'm not so sure based on, you know, I've seen enough reaction come in from either side of the argument on it. Do you think fuel protests would be beneficial? You know, some people would say, well, look, I was slightly inconvenienced. Others have been in touch, and definitely last April saying they were massively inconvenienced. Some said I was inconvenienced, but I'm willing to put up with it because of what the protests are about. Some people would say, look, those protests gleaned results, but would be as effective second time round.
5: It's your democratic entitlement to protest. However, it's how you protest. As Tony said, there won't be any sympathy. For example, if ports are blocked, and I don't think that will happen. I think that was a moment in time. It was frustration. It was possibly a lack of a lack of a coordinated response at that point in time. Now, I think one point that doesn't enter the conversation much is the excise duty. We pay a fortune in taxes in this country, and our prices are artificially high as a result. Now, they're high right across the spectrum. It's not just pertaining to Ireland. It's a worldwide issue, and it's only going to get worse. But the subventions are, a lot of them are, a significant percentage of the subventions are primarily as a result of the taxes that are imposed.
1: And there'd be people, John, many people who would say, whatever about this reduction in excise, you just do away with it. Because you're all, there's so many other taxes and levies on fuel as it is.
5: Yeah, going back to what I said earlier on, just about managing expectations, public services have to be run, whether that's be transport, health, etc. And they're of primary importance, and the subventions that are required there are almost mandatory at this stage to ensure a level of service that's adequate. But the expectations then on the individuals in terms of the price we pay at the pumps, the price we pay for electricity, and in general our energy costs, we have to manage those expectations. Would we be liked to be helped more as a society? Yes. But we're only going to get so much. There's only so much in the coffers. And I think it's a, Tony mentioned it earlier on, just a, it's a balancing act. And you mentioned the €2 at the pump. I think it's normalised now. It's not a horror show. It was several months ago, 8, 9, 10 months ago, when you saw €2. I thought, my God, that's extortionate.
1: Yeah, I have that sense that people, you know, that's what led to the original fuel protest. I have that sense that people are more kind of just begrudgingly accepting of it, almost like it's a fait accompli.
5: I have a diesel car, and I filled it 2 days ago. And I was expecting to pay nearly €100. And that's exactly what happened. I didn't go and thinking, you know, I was expecting to pay it. So I had to manage my own expectations in that regard, and not thinking, oh my God, like that's what I'm facing. But on saying that, I'm trying not to travel as much.
1: To try and offset that somewhat.
5: Yeah, it's a factor. And it's a factor for every person in the country. The energy costs are, you know, unfortunately, and as we approach the winter period, it's going to get much worse. So are we going to get enough? Are we going to get something that'll enable us all to get through? Bear in mind that the energy crisis as it is, we would hope it's not going to something that will last indefinitely. Now, when is it going to stabilise? The million-dollar question, we do not know, but you would hope that in due course, at some point in the future, that it will. So that's...
1: just need an off-ramp for Donald Trump to be able to claim somewhat of a victory, even if he hasn't won. And then maybe...
5: You're not wrong.
1: One hasn't been found yet. Gabriella, how likely do you think we are to see further fuel protests? If we did, would you be supportive of them? Do you think they, you know, some, as I say, there was people who supported them, some people who didn't. But do you feel they were effective, the original ones in April?
0: Mike, they were effective in terms of what the outcome was and what the government agreed to do. But the government are fairly, they're fairly restricted in terms of what they can do tax-wise because of EU laws. So the standard rate in Ireland is 23%, I think. And they really can't, they can go below that. But if they go to 22, then that's 22 on everything. So, there's a real dilemma there for Ireland in terms of us being part of a single market. So the only options really open to the Irish government is, give fuel credits, because they can't really touch the tax rate or else, they're going against their agreement with the European Union.
1: But then, of course, those fuel credits, they only go so far, and a lot of people say not very.
0: Because we saw, 2 years ago when Simon Harris threw out that he was going to reduce tax to 11% for the hospitality, they couldn't do that because of EU laws. So then they had to bring it down to 9%, and then the rest of us had to pay for that 2% of a difference through not having our own income tax reduced. So they're very limited in that respect, but they're not limited in terms of the credits they can give. But they are limited. They're not limited in terms of world leaders, like standing up and saying what's happening in Iran is affecting every citizen around the world in every country. But why aren't they doing that? Like, that's what they can do, and that's what the European Union can do. Like, what is it about world leaders that they can't stand up for their citizens internationally and speak like at the United Nations and say it's causing problems and hardship right around the world, what the actions of the American president. It's really extraordinary that we didn't vote for the American president, but we're impacted by the policies of the American president.
1: We didn't vote for him, but like it or not, he's the most powerful man in the world, and America is the biggest, most influential country in the world.
0: I find that more distressing than anything else, because you have to think, what kind of control have we over anything then? If one country can decide that the whole world suffers because of an action that they take, like, it's incredible. And we can have all the protests in the world, really.
1: Well, speaking of protests, we saw somewhat of a protest last night during the Ireland-Austria Nations League game. This was obviously part of the Stop the Game campaign. They'd issued an open letter to Republic of Ireland manager Hamer Hallgrimsson and his squad, asking them not to take part in Sunday's Nations League fixture against Israel. Yes, if you thought we were over that, we're playing them again next Sunday in Serbia. There was... people wondered what the game last night was going to be like, because obviously many people didn't want Ireland to play last Sunday's fixture in Debrecen in Hungary. The squad ultimately voted to play. We know Gavin Bazunu asked not to participate. It felt like a dwarfed Saipan over last weekend. As it turned out last night, the protest, you know, the players took a breather and allowed Ireland to continue on having a very good first half after scoring arguably one of the greatest, if not the greatest, Irish goals I've ever seen, courtesy of Troy Parrott. But we're going to be going into all of this again coming into the weekend. Will it have reach the same fever pitch, Tony, as last weekend? Possibly not, because they're going to play the game. There won't be players voting again. But what did you make of everything that went on around it? The players having to vote, people are critical of the FAI, the government, UEFA for not doing something about Israel in the first place when they did something about Russia. There were so many different storylines and strands to this.
4: To start with the end of Gabriella's point, I mean, this really is an example of where world governments initially, and then all the constituent members of FIFA, ought to have taken a position.
0: Absolutely.
4: Really. And, you know, I'm not really a soccer man at all, but I do on this occasion have a bit of sympathy for the FAI and an awful lot of sympathy for the players, because for those guys, I don't think there's any Irish player really well paid, very few anyway, maybe two, and the international games are the shop window where they're seen. Troy Parrott's a very good example, actually, because he's moved in a really good move for him personally, and some of the others are performing. I mean, to be fair to them, as players, they're performing a long way above the level that they're rated internationally. Mm. And it's grossly unfair, in my opinion, to force fellas. What they're really being told is, do not do your job in order to address a problem that ought to have been addressed by the International Football Federation and the United Nations, or whatever group Gabriella was talking about. Sometimes it's hard to know what that group is.
1: And you have a mixture of players who, you know, heard from all ex-pros saying a lot of these players, you know, and not to paint, you know, tar all soccer players with the same brush, but, you know, I heard some ex-pros saying, no, really, you know, that is that line that they're not clued into what's happening in the world, that it's an intelligence issue. It's not like they're told by their clubs.
4: That's insulting.
1: They're told by their clubs to avoid the news, avoid social media because of what you might read about yourself about the club. So they're very cosseted and cocooned. And then you have obviously some of the players who play for us, John, who, you know, maybe been born in England, and whilst they have Irish lineage, Irish parentage or Irish grandparents or whatever, they mightn't be as clued into the feeling on the ground here in relation to what's happening in Gaza. And then, you know, you had fellas voting like Liam Kitching, who, it was his first cap, and he's been asked to vote on whether he should play or not, and I suspect even a lot of players who did vote to ultimately play the game did so begrudgingly. They probably don't want to play it, but, you know, it's like, I have a sense of duty, I represent my country, I want to. Maybe some of them wanted to go onto the pitch and teach Israel a lesson in the one sphere they could, the pitch, and they did.
5: in that regard, first of all, the match last night, I was delighted to see it went off, relatively speaking, without incident.
1: There was huge support, I thought, with Aaron Naveen. There was such a roar.
5: There was a very small protest outside the stadium, and a very small impact inside the stadium, where the football did the talking. And I think the way this has been micromanaged by the FAI, in hindsight, leaves a little bit to be desired. Admittedly, everyone was put in a very, very awkward position.
1: President Paul Cook says they handled the week well.
5: I don't think so. I don't think so at all. However, on saying that, the governing bodies, FIFA and UEFA, should have dealt with this a long time ago. So Ireland in that context, or Ireland Inc. in that context, was hung out to dry and didn't deal with it very well. I think the players have dealt with it incredibly well by virtue of their performances since. The performance against Israel, the performance against Austria, and the forthcoming performance against Israel. Let them do the talking on the pitch. But the players were left exposed, and the leaking of details as to what went on behind closed doors, I think, was it's unacceptable.
1: And something should be done. Heimer Helgerinson referenced that as well. It seemed like no sooner had these meetings taken place than we're hearing absolutely, felt like every detail of them.
5: Yeah, I think the players have, in fairness, have stood up. There was a lot of talk about Gavin Bazuna and what would happen to him with the squad. He's a member of that squad. That was his right to do what he did, to step away from that match. And I was delighted to subsequently learn that the players have stood with him, not beside him, but with him in terms of the decision that he has taken. And he's still an invaluable member of the Irish football squad, and will be for some time to come. As you know, what the players did on the pitch against Israel in terms of bowing their head, and the captains didn't shake hands with each other.
1: And this will all happen again on Sunday.
5: I agree with that. I do support measures which, you know, at that level, you can speak volumes without saying anything, or sometimes without doing something. Yeah. And I think that's an appropriate way of highlighting what is happening in Gaza, without having to go to the extremes of the sanctions and the financial implications, not just for the players, but for the fans, for football in Ireland, that play those matches. It's very unfortunate. Someone will always going to have to, depending on the draw, we're the unlucky country that were caught in the crossfire on this. Hopefully, I hope that FIFA and UEFA will learn from the shambolic, I suppose, way they have handled this, and they've hung us out to dry.
1: It just feels, and final word to you in this, Gabriel, and indeed final words from the panel, that we were drawn against them last February, you know, 8 months ago nearly, and it feels like the groundwork could have been laid as to how this could be tackled or not tackled a long time ago, and yet you had players 2 days before the game having a meeting on what to do. And a fair play to them for winning, given the disarray their preparation was in, but my God, it's a long time since I've seen Ireland perform like that.
0: Yeah, I think civil society put an awful lot of pressure on civil society to solve issues that are not of their solving, that we elect people to do so. Like we saw in the United Nations Assembly 2 weeks ago, every leader of the world there, plus Netanyahu, the leader of the country that's, you know, involved committing genocide in Gaza, and those, all those leaders have seen massive protests around the world. It's civil society saying we want this to stop, but it hasn't stopped. So why would we turn around and blame players that have absolutely no authority or power to stop that, when the organisations that manage them are in positions to make a statement? I just think we've got it wrong in that respect. And I really was really so upset 2 weeks ago when I watched what went on at the United Nations, when the rest of us, purely out of just pure humanitarian responses to what we're looking at, that it's still ongoing. It's, you know, nothing has happened to stop the genocide. And I was particularly struck with the emphasis on Gaza and the Israel game when we hosted Afghan cricket players in August, and the women of Afghanistan are like, they're not even allowed to sing, they're not allowed to be out in public. Like, Do people really realise the lives those women yeah. have? But there wasn't a big furore about it.
1: And that has been used as a stick on social media with which to beat Ireland and our soccer fans. You know, I would suggest that I think maybe just in terms of sport, soccer is the biggest sport in the world and people are passionately you know, about our national soccer team. With cricket, it's just nowhere near as big a game. I think the fact that
0: But
1: the fact that the game was happening, I think would have passed a lot of the average person on the street by. So they wouldn't have even been aware the game is taking place, never mind to think about what's going on in Afghanistan.
0: Well, you're not seeing
1: the same. I suggest that as to why you're not seeing the same level of furore around it.
0: Well, it's not promoted. Like, we don't hear about Afghanistan. We don't hear about the women in Afghanistan on a regular basis.
1: Regardless.
0: And let's face it, like it's absolutely awful, the lives they're living, like, and the oppression that they're living under. There wasn't hardly a mention of it at the United Nations. So we pick and choose, like, you know, what issues that we're going to get upset about, you know. And as a woman, I find it, I really find it very distressing for the women of Afghanistan, including the women and children of Gaza. But, you know, about all oppression all over the world, you know.
1: Absolutely. Thank you to the three of you.
4: It's a good example, actually.
1: Unfortunately, Tony, I do have to finish because I'm very much out of time, but I just want to give some reaction to what we've been chatting about over the past while. Right. Listener here says, the idea that Ireland is a high-tax economy is inaccurate and the government pushing that is purely about laying the groundwork for a tax cut for certain cohorts of people. As a percentage of GDP, we have the lowest tax take in the EU. And last one is a listener agreeing with you, Gabriella, saying you're 100% correct. We didn't vote for an American president. Why should we pay the price for their actions? But equally, we didn't vote for anyone in China or India whose actions are contributing greatly to climate change, and yet we're paying a carbon tax because of it.
0: Yeah,
1: both have nothing to do with us, but it's our government who are putting their hands in our pockets to pay for it, says Alan in Ennis. Not me, Alan in Ennis. Thank you very much for that, and thank you to Gabriella Hanrahan, to John Wall and to Tony Killeen for being this week's Friday panel. We will be looking ahead to the week.
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1: We're going to be sued and booted later. Morning Focus up for Best Current Affairs Programme, Local, Regional, and of course Flaherty up for his documentaries, and we're hoping to retain our local Station of the Year title as well. But we'll be looking ahead to the weekend in sport after this break.
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1: Lots of you getting in touch for our competition, the Women's Health Week draw, which we're going to do very shortly for our end of week prize. We've been asking this morning what you are afraid of and why. Margaret

0: Senior Camogie final. So where do you want to begin?
1: Well, first of all, is it PC to say that you should bring a hurley or a stick with you when you're walking if you're afraid of mice and rats? That's one way of sorting them out, if they came anywhere near the butt of your trousers.
0: What you mean by that is ask them to play a friendly game of sport. And make
1: Yeah, of course. Okay. Moving on.
0: Just say shoot.
1: The old ways are still the best. I can still remember my grandfather with a shovel years ago. But anyway, that's a different story.
0: Speaking of which, dig up now, Derek, quickly, with that shovel.
1: It's a huge, huge weekend ahead. And obviously the showpiece is the Clare Credit Union Senior Camogie final tomorrow afternoon. I was out in Kilmaley last night for their hurling media preview night, and just the buzz around the place was savage, because obviously they're in both, and you know, there's fantastic connections across both teams, none more so than the Kilmaley goalkeeper Brian O'Loughlin and his partner Regan Conway, who are playing on both, and they had their kids down last night for the preview, and you know, it was just a fantastic, and I'd imagine down the direction of True Clonlara as well, things are picking up.
0: The sky blue and navy flags are absolutely everywhere. And, you know, to be fair, in recent years, it has been somewhat familiar territory for True Clonlara. But in a way, maybe the pressure's all on them. Kilmaley, first final in 12 years. Do you get that sense that they have that sense of there's everything to win but nothing to lose at the same time?
1: Yeah, if I was Shane Fletcher and the lads this week, the message I'd be delivering to players is they have to come and beat us. You know, let them go and force the issue. Let them see if they have enough. And, you know, I'm not saying go full Rocky IV. Was it Rocky IV with the Russian?
0: Even Drago.
1: Yeah, so I'm not saying go to that extent. But certainly I would say let them come out and see what they have. And you know, that Kilmaley defence is where the whole thing is built on. They have a savage, savage bedrock in defence. So I'd be saying, you know, let them come at us. Let them see what they have. But like six finals in a row for True Clonlara is absolutely incredible. To think it took them so long to break the glass ceiling to get to one, and then all of a sudden you end up in six plus an All-Ireland final. It's been just absolutely immense stuff, really. And to have the hunger to turn the game around the way they did the last day against Aine Kilnamona, of all teams, was a serious statement. Serious statement of intent as to, you know, their drive and hunger to get the McMahon Cup back. But for Kilmaley, they'll be saying, well, look, everyone told us just turn up and have a parade for Scariff Ogunla. And as it turned out, limited them to 1-7. 8 scores to concede over 60 odd minutes is fair going. Like, so that's what I think makes it so intriguing. Weather tomorrow is promised okay. Different venue, different pitch, different dimensions. How that will all play into it, how Kilmaley will keep it compact in the wide open spaces will be a real thing to watch out as well. Roisin Begley is obviously a player they're going to have to keep quite an eye on. Michelle Caulfield has been brilliant again this year. And, you know, if Anya Loughlin sparks up top, it gives them that long out ball option. But for Kilmaley, as I say, anchored by the two Carmody's around the middle 30, McConstein at 6 and Sinead O'Keefe at 3, and the evergreen Claire McMahon up top along with Regan Conway. So they've got a lot spread out across the team. So yeah, it's going to be a brilliant game.
0: And look, I know you're all about objectivity. Maybe I can be less objective. Best of luck to Kilmaley, but TRU, AGH, Truk, Clonlara. Anyway, moving swiftly on before some listener texts in to give out to me. The football semi-finals, the Camogie final obviously live on Clare FM tomorrow from that throw-in 3, as you say. The two semi-finals live and Clare FM as well, double header at Zimmerbeimer Park East. So 1 o'clock, it's the defending champions Erog up against St Joseph's Milltown Malbay, then Camaria Brecon against Kildysert.
1: Yeah, two fantastic games, and as I've said before, credit County Board for putting these games on together. I think it'll draw a huge crowd, because particularly, I suppose, the Clamorry Milltown dynamic, one will want to watch the other. Now, for what purpose, we'll let people decide that themselves. Do you want to watch the neighbours win or lose? Do you want to enjoy it or whatever? Doesn't matter, they'll be there, and I think it'll lend to a fantastic atmosphere. That first game, Erog Milltown, to me is absolutely intriguing, because Erog have been brilliant this year, you know. But at the same time, I just have this thing in the back of my head saying, have they been allowed to be brilliant? I think Dunbeg were the team that, to use an agricultural phrase, Dunbeg are probably the only team that have horsed into them a small bit, and they got 3 goals as a return and had to put them right down the wire.
0: But now that they only have one prize in sight rather than two, does that see them redouble their efforts in what's left?
1: That's kind of a 5 o'clock Sunday evening question. No, that kind of way. It'll be, you know,
0: you can turn the narrative whatever way you want once you see the
1: everyone's
0: outcome.
1: Everyone's an expert in hindsight, so it's hard to know. Like, on the injury front, to me, as I said here Monday, I don't think Gardner Fitzgerald looked right. David McNamara went off with broken ribs, so they're two players that they will have concerns over. Kieran Russell is running the show. I think if I'm Sean Malone this week, or Sean O'Brien I should say, I'm saying to myself, we have to curb his influence. Like, he's the beginning and end of everything Erog do. The Mark McInerney factor up front, talks that Gavin Cooney could feature but hasn't played a whole pile of football since last year's final. So I think what Erog will get this weekend is a Milltown team that will be in their faces, that will have plenty of football to go on back it up, and have an inside 3 that are the the envy of many a club.

0: up. Dara McDonagh is playing fantastic stuff. Owen Cleary is Owen Cleary, and Cormac Murray is burning it up as well. So by the time they've those three fires put out, they'll have a fair job done. So to me, it'll come down to the midfield battle. How will Errogue deal with Conor Cleary? Who lines up with him now that David Mack is out? Is it an Aaron Cahill or Darren O'Brien scenario that they come into play? So there's a lot of individual battles around the field. Errogue will carry the favourites tag, and rightly so, as champions, going for three in a row. Hasn't been done since Kilrush did the five in the 70s. But I just think they're meeting a different challenge now this weekend, and if Milltown put it up to them and are in their face, which they will be, they show that against Innis Simon for the 60 plus minutes, well, don't rule it out.
1: Okay, time very much against us. Very quick word on the other semi.
0: Yeah, Kildice are carrying all the form in here. I think it's fair to say Kilmurry know themselves that more will be needed. If Dermot Coughlin's out, that's huge. It looks like Ian McInerney is out, which is even bigger, so that middle third battle again will be key. Do Kilmurry go like for like with Kieran O'Brien and Keith O'Connor, or do they put young youthful runners on them to again try and exploit the big expanses of the park in that middle third? Caelan Sexton, Conor Burke and Cathal Telty up front will need a strong supply of ball, and Kilmurry need a plan for Emma McMahon. Much of that would be built around being disciplined. A lot of his 14 points the last day came from 2 point frees. So if you can be as disciplined as you possibly can, and I think Kilmurry were that the last day against Dunbeg, they limited that 2 point threat, well then they go a long way towards it. But I think Kildice are coming in here on a crest of a wave, so it's a game I think the neutrals will be really looking forward to.
1: Yeah, look, three brilliant games between the football and the Camogie, all live on Clare FM. You'll be busy across the weekend, and you'll be looking ahead to all of that this evening on Sideline View as well. Derek, thank you very much for being with us. Time for us to wrap up proceedings. Just time to say well done to Emily Harran, our Wednesday qualifier. You have won the Women's Health Week Strong at Every Age prize, so enjoy that. And thank you to all of you who entered. Thanks to all of you who listened today and got in touch with your comments, views and opinions. Big thanks to producer Evelyn Shabinska. You can hear the show again from 11 tonight. Other than that, have a great weekend. Enjoy any of the matches if you're at them or whatever you get up to. We'll see you on Monday morning from 9, when hopefully we'll be waving a prize in our arms as a result of tonight's Imra. So best of luck to Clare FM. Morning Focus and Clare FM on that. The Time Tunnel with Pádraig Flaherty is coming your way next, so enjoy that and enjoy the weekend, folks.
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8: Good afternoon, I'm Lily Collins. Clare carers say they're at risk of being left out in the cold in next week's budget as they continue to face rising household costs. Family Carers Ireland says just 4% of those receiving carers allowance also receive fuel allowance, despite many carers spending long periods at home. It says a reported €7.50 increase in carers allowance would fall short of what's needed, with 71% of family carers already struggling to make ends meet. Clare Family Care Support Manager Fiona Hartigan says there are significant hidden costs involved in caring which are not being acknowledged. A UL student representative says those attending third level education are struggling to cope with the rising costs of college, accommodation and transport. It comes after students protested outside Leinster House yesterday, highlighting the financial pressures facing those in higher education. The Higher Education Minister says next week's budget will deliver significant for students and young people, with a range of measures being brought forward in his submission. But UL Student Life President David McCormack says students have heard similar promises every year, but there's no reason to believe this budget will be any different. ISME says many small businesses are struggling to cope with the tsunami of increases to employment costs. The group says increases to minimum wage, statutory sick pay and extra bank holiday in February are adding to the cost of doing business. It wants delays to increases to payroll contributions for pension auto-enrolment, which is due to rise to 6% in the next 9 years. Chief Executive of ISME, Neil MacDonald, says is also calling for energy supports to be expanded to include more businesses impacted by rising costs. The Irish Nurses and Midwives Organisation says newly qualified nurses and midwives are not being offered jobs due to budgetary issues. The union is calling on the HSE to intervene and offer permanent contracts to fill up hospital vacancies in places such as Drogheda, Sligo and Letterkenny. Phil Nihay, General Secretary of the INMO, says it's unacceptable. 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It's now 4 minutes past 12.
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8: Cloudy and breezy this afternoon with a few isolated showers. The rain will be heavy at times with some strong gusts. Clearing later in the afternoon with sunny spells. Highs of 15 to 17 degrees. 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

0: What a tune and a great way to start off today's show. That is Prince and When Doves Cry. Well, hello there, everybody. You're very welcome back to the Time Tunnel. It's Porrick here with you for the next 3 hours. Thanks to Alan. He's back your way again on Monday, just after 9 a.m. Well, how's your day going so far? I hope it's going pretty well. If you're coming up on this hour, we're going to be speaking about a factory in Scariff. We'll speak about a fatal accident on our roads and events on this stage. Plus, we're going to have some great tunes. We'll be playing the biggest tunes from our featured year, including Stevie Wonder, he's in there, Don Henley, and The Boss. But let's go back to our featured year, and let's remember a great movie that was released. I only watched this a couple of weeks ago, actually. It was great. The original was great. It was Ghostbusters.
1: Wait. I've always wanted to do this. And?
2: The flowers are still standing.
1: Okay, on my go, single. Spangler, I want a confinement stream from you, okay? Go! Okay, hold him up there. He's going to move. Hold him up. Go!
3: Working, Ray.
1: Start bringing him down. You got him. Don't cross the stream.
4: Maybe now you'll never slam a guy with a positron collider, huh?
3: Thanks, man. Shorten your stream. I don't want my face burned off.

can you call? We should replace that and say, who can you call? You can call Clare FM. That would be a nicer song now, wouldn't it? Anyway, that is Ray Parker Jr. on Clare FM, and that track is called Ghostbusters. This is the time done right. Let's go back at this date and see what made the news in the front of the Irish Independent. We heard about the Catholic hierarchy's opposition to the legislation of divorce in this country was spelled out with the strongest terms on this date, where a major statement was reached of church policy by Bishop Kevin McNamara. Also, talks between Taoiseach of the day was Dr. Gareth Fitzgerald and British Prime Minister Mrs. Margaret Thatcher in London, and is it going to be all about EEC affairs? But what year was it? If you'd like to guess, I want to hear from you right now. 086 1800 964. Let's talk about music right now, because the next song I'm going to play for you stayed at the top of the charts for 6 weeks, and in the process it also became Motown Records' biggest selling single on this date. In our featured year, Stevie Wonder was number one with this song, and I just called to say I love you. Ah, on Clare FM's Time Tunnel. No.

You too on Clare FM, that is Pride in the Name of Love. Let's take a look at some famous people that's born or featured here. Love him or not, he has created social media right in its own. Mark Zuckerberg was born or featured here. The actress Scarlett Johansson was born the 22nd of November. LeBron James, the American basketball player, one of the greats, is born. Katy Perry was born or featured here. The Formula One driver, Lewis Hamilton, and the great Spanish footballer. He's the Dutch coach now, isn't he? Andres Iniesta, he was born or featured here. We say goodbye to some greats as well, including Andy Kaufman. Marvin Gaye passed away in our featured year, shot by his own father at the age of 44. And Richard Burton passed away at the age of 58. But what year did that happen? If you'd like to guess, 086 1800 964. This is Clare FM, and here's Don Henley right now.

0: Such a great tune, isn't it? From Springsteen on Clare FM. That is I'm on Fire. This is the Time Tunnel. Good afternoon, everybody. Hope you're well wherever you are today in our feature cheer. Roughly around this time, production on the chipboard factory in Scariff was beginning, and the Spanish firm, we were told, was on target for the Scariff plant. Also, a range of building and construction materials produced by small firms, mainly here in the county, was being displayed in the first ever Midwest group stand at Ireland's International Building and Construction Exhibit. We heard about that in our featured year. And we also heard as well about a 19-year-old that was fatally injured in a traffic accident. Well, what year was it? If you'd like to guess, I want to hear from you right now. 086 1800 964. This is Clare FM. Coming up, we're going to be speaking about Ronald Reagan. He was in Ireland in our featured year. We heard about what was going on in Ethiopia and the Kerry Babies. Plus, you get music from Frankie Goes to Hollywood and Bronski Beat on the way next.
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0: 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No, it's a big 80s kind of disco anthem, isn't it? That track is called Small Town Boy. This is Clare FM. Let's take a look at what happened else around the country and around the world as well. Because we heard about a newborn baby that was found dead on the beach at Carrisiveen in County Kerry that triggered a Garda investigation that focused on Joanne Hayes and her family. Also, the US president at the time was Ronald Reagan. He came over here to Ireland and he was here. He was in Dublin, Galway, and he checked out Ballyporeen in County Tipperary as well. He is here from the 1st to the 4th of June. Also, TV reports revealed the devastating scale of famine in Ethiopia, where drought, conflict and government policies contributed to widespread hunger. We heard about that on in our featured year. And we heard about the discovery of the AIDS virus that was announced in our featured year. Some sport. Cork defeated Offaly 316 to 112 at Semple Stadium in Thurles, with Croke Park unavailable because of the redevelopment work, and they won the All-Ireland in that particular year. And Kerry began another period of dominance in the football because they defeated Dublin 14 points to 1-6. However, good news, because we won the Triple Crown at Twickenham on the 17th of March. Nice way to celebrate St. Patrick's Day. We defeated England 9-6 in our featured year. Also, Los Angeles hosted an unforgettable Olympic Games from July to August. I'm sure you remember that. Martina Navratilova dominated women's tennis. Roughly, she did that a lot in the 80s. Band-Aid, of course, we're speaking about Ethiopia a couple of moments ago. Band-Aid was created, and that great song Do the Notes Christmas Time was released on the 25th of November. What year was it? Earlier on we spoke about many greats that passed away, but I can't forget one of the greats of Ireland. It was the great Lou Kelly.
1: During the funeral mass, Luke Kelly's fellow Dubliners played many of the airs he had made his own. The large church could not accommodate everyone who came to pay their last respects, and many followed the mass from outside. Luke Kelly's family and friends were joined by scores of people from the world of theatre, television, radio, sport, and of course music. 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
3: Gaelcaoláiste an Clár will hold an open evening for prospective first-year students, their parents and guardians on Wednesday the 7th of October at 7pm, and at Ennis Community College on Thursday the 8th of October, also at 7. 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Clare County Council's draft litter management plan is on public display until October 22nd at the Municipal District offices or online at clarecoco.ie. 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The inaugural Father Joe McMahon Memorial 5K 10K Run and Walk takes place on Sunday, October 4th at 12 noon in Scariff. All are very welcome to come along. Proceeds will be shared between Scariff National School and Mount Shannon Celtic FC. The Irish Red Cross Clare will hold a tour of Clare fundraiser on this Friday at the Tesco Shopping Centre in Kilrush and on Saturday in Lidl in Shannon. All funds raised are in aid of the Irish Red Cross Clare Fleece Replacement Fund. If you'd like to be included in the Community Diary, please call 065 682 8888 or email reception at clare.fm. 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
5: Friday's top stories, Clare family carers fear being left out in the cold and budget 2027.
6: It's absolutely frightening. I hear so many carers struggling. The supports just aren't there for them.
5: Eurozone inflation surged in September. Northern Secretary says doors still open to Garvaghy Road standoff talks.
7: I still believe that keeping conversations going and the dialogue going is a really important part of coming to a resolution for everybody.
5: And in sport, Kildice are bidding to defy weight of history in TUS senior football semi-final.
8: Their shooting boots are going to have to be on here. They're really going to have to, you know, maximise every opportunity.
5: Good afternoon, I'm Fiona Cahill. Family carers in Clare are pleading with the government not to leave them in the cold this winter. Ahead of next week's budget announcement, Family Carers Ireland says a reported increase of just €7.50 a week in carers' allowance would fall far short of what families need. Clare FM's Lily Collins has more.
9: Family Carers Ireland says the timing of Budget 2027, which falls on the same day as European Carers Day, gives government a clear opportunity to turn recognition of family carers into action. New analysis from the ESRI projects that the need for care among people aged 50 and over will increase by between 49 and 58% by 2040, depending on demographic and healthy ageing trends. Family Carers Ireland says that makes it essential that supports for carers are strengthened now before pressures on families and services become even greater. It is calling for carers' allowance and carers' benefit to be increased to €325 a week, the carers' support grant to rise by €150, and for the right to appropriate, free and regular respite to be introduced. Clare Family Care Support Manager Fiona Hartigan says there are significant hidden costs involved in caring which are not being acknowledged.
6: It's absolutely frightening. I hear so many carers struggling. The supports just aren't there for them. There's not enough home care workers. Respite is huge, especially in Clare. Everything has gone through the roof expense-wise. £7.50 is, it's a joke really, isn't it? Most carers will have a financial burden really from going to appointments, maybe heating the home for an older person. There's a lot of hidden extra costs.
9: Bunratty resident Sinead O'Brien's son needs round-the-clock care from her and her husband due to complex medical needs. She says she lives with the fear of what would happen to him if they were no longer there to provide that care. Sinead says there are no proposals around respite or adult services or what supports would be available to her son if his parents could no longer care for him.
10: If it's two of us to mind him at all times, if not three, who's going to take that over? I'm terrified of my husband getting sick and he's terrified of me getting sick. I'm going in for surgery in a few weeks' time and I'm trying to arrange the care for him while I'm not able to manage him after my surgery. That is such a massive ordeal for families. I know parents that have had to bring their special needs kids in to hospital with them and let them sit in their wheelchair next to their beds while their husbands are trying to go back to work part-time while they're in hospital.
9: Lily Collins, Clare FM News.
5: Meanwhile, a UL student representative says those attending third level education are struggling to cope with the rising costs of college accommodation and transport. It comes after students protested outside Leinster House yesterday, highlighting the financial pressures facing those in higher education. The higher education minister says next week's budget will deliver significantly for students and young people, with a range of measures being brought forward in a submission. But UL Student Life President Aoife McCormack says students have heard similar promises every year and there's no reason to believe this budget will be any different.
0: the cost we see is the accommodation crisis, both from a paying for it to actually live on campus or live near campus, or alternatively paying thousands to commute and spending hours of your day on a bus, in a car, on a train. On top of that, because there is a massive funding gap that exists and universities also aren't receiving enough funding to run, so much cost being put back on students through different ways. For example, multiple universities don't have any form of laptop rental scheme, which means that digital poverty is now massive and students are having to find their own way to fund their education and be able to access lectures and technology.
5: Eurozone inflation surged to 3.8% in September, up from 3.2% a month earlier. Eurostat issued its flash estimate for September on the rising costs of consumer goods in the 21 countries sharing the euro currency. Energy had the highest annual rate in September at 18.8%, up 4.5 points since August. It's expected to keep pressure on the European Central Bank to raise interest rates. The CSO revealed yesterday prices in Ireland rose by 3.9%, well, that's just above the Eurozone average. The European Union's rejecting any proposed export ban on diesel. Donald Trump has been voicing his support for a diesel export ban, with both US and global diesel prices soaring. He's also suggested Washington would ask European countries to release supplies from their diesel reserves. European Commission spokesperson Anna-Kaisa Tonin says any release of reserves would be organised by the International Energy Agency.
11: Our priority is to guarantee the security of supply of our member states. That's number one. The second is our role, which is to coordinate any action that our member states might take. The third point is that any decision to release stock is taken by the International Energy Agency.
5: The Northern Ireland Secretary says his door is still open to talks regarding the Garvaghy Road standoff. The latest round of negotiations collapsed last night without reaching an agreement, with a blockade of the nationalist area now on its sixth day. A legal challenge against a planned order march along the route is set to take place in court on Monday. Secretary Chris Bryant confirms this round of talks is now over.
7: I still believe that keeping conversations going and the dialogue going is a really important part of coming to a resolution for everybody. There's a court case on Monday. Obviously, we'll have to see how that plays out. And I would say that the law, in the end, is the law. I would urge everybody to cooperate with the police.
5: New restrictions on e-scooters have come into force today, banning anyone under the age of 18 from using them. The move follows growing concern over the number of children suffering serious injuries in e-scooter incidents. It comes just 4 weeks after new rules requiring riders to wear helmets and high-visibility clothing were introduced. Transport Minister Dara O'Brien says schools also have a role to play.
12: Everyone, including our schools in particular. Schools will know that, you know, secondary schools, most students now will be under the age of 18 up to about 6 year, even primary schools, and that's e-scooters cannot be on school grounds. And schools do have a role.
5: Clare has recorded an annual decrease in instances of speeding during the second quarter of this year. New CSO data found 431 incidents were recorded between April and June of this year, a 35% decrease from the 668 last year. Theft and related offences were by far the most prevalent in the county in the second quarter. 788 incidents of theft were recorded, a 56% increase on the 505 offences in the same three-month period in 2025. It's claimed Clare is well placed to benefit from a rebound in American tourist traffic in 2027. It follows a 3% decrease in the number of North American tourist traffic to Ireland last month, resulting in a €262 million revenue loss. Shannon set to launch a new route to Toronto next summer, while the Midwest region will also play host to the Ryder Cup. Clare Tourism Advisory Forum Chair Sean Lally says it'll draw large numbers of high profile visitors to Clare.
13: The profile in around the Ryder Cup, which is only 50 minutes from here in Ennis, next year in a day or again, is really, really going to raise the profile. And I think it's great. Like, the golf market is exactly where you want to be. If that's going well, you're bringing in a very high profile client. You know, you get a lot of people that might be heads of industry in their various different sectors. And if they're over in Ireland and enjoy their experience, you just never know how it spins off into other areas.
5: Breast cancer survivors in Clare are calling for women to be routinely told their breast density as part of breast screening, saying greater awareness could help women better understand their screening results and breast cancer risk. The call comes as part of the Tell Me My Breast Density campaign led by Lobular Breast Cancer Ireland, which is raising awareness of invasive lobular breast cancer. Standardised breast density reporting is in place in Australia, Canada, New Zealand, France and the US, but has not been introduced here yet. Patient advocate Kate Healy from from Cratlow is among a delegation presenting to TDs and senators at Leinster House later this month, and she's urging women not to ignore the symptoms of breast cancer.
14: Most of her presentation will be from real women about their own experiences, the effect it's had on the family, and how this could have all been avoided if they had got breast density information on their, and if they'd been aware of it. I would ask anybody to please look up the symptoms of breast cancer. If you think that you might have one of those symptoms and you might think, oh, it's because of my age, don't, please get it checked out, because that's what I thought. I did have one of the symptoms and I thought it was because of my age.
5: Clare people are being encouraged to get moving this October as part of the Purple Run for Down Syndrome Ireland. This month-long campaign is asking participants to walk, jog or run 42 kilometres at their own pace while raising funds for vital services, including speech and language therapy, physiotherapy and activities. Among the ambassadors is Newmarket and Fergus athlete and Special Olympics gold medalist Lucy O'Brien, who knows all about the joy of getting active. Chairperson of DSI Clare, Donal Monaghan, says the fundraising helps support people and families locally.
15: Each county will have different needs, we'd say, for a different amount. Say this, I think we have around 80 families in County Clare, you know. When the funds are there, it makes it easier to facilitate families and stuff like that, you know. There's something like 287 people have signed up already for the walk run, and so far there's around 31,233 euros raised, we'd say. So that was just having a look there on the Down Syndrome website there.
5: Tractor enthusiasts, farming families and motoring fans will descend on North Clare this weekend as Tractor Fest returns, bringing a busy tourist season in Listunvarna to a close. The festival celebrates rural heritage this Sunday from 11am to 4pm. Tractor Fest will bring together vintage tractors, classic cars, farm equipment and vehicles alongside local food, crafts and live entertainment. Festival coordinator Graeme Denny says the annual event helps keep local heritage alive and brings the community together.
16: It's engagement with heritage. I mean, out here particularly, there are plenty of communities that are very firmly rooted in farming and food production and have been for many generations. So it's the heritage of those communities and, you know, the vintage tractors and other farm machinery that will be on display, that helps keep the connection to that heritage alive and real for many people.
5: And the North Clare winner of a lotto prize worth almost €90,000 has only 3 weeks left to claim their winnings. The winning quick pick ticket worth €89,430 was bought at McNamee's Landis in Milltown Malbay for the draw on July 25th. The winning numbers were 23, 24, 25, 42, 43 and 46 with the bonus number 37. The winner has until close of business on Friday, October 23rd to claim their prize.
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5: Planned increase in the SEAI grant for non-domestic solar panels to 45% in next week's budget has been welcomed by the IFA. However, the organisation says the lack of a grant for battery storage could limit the number of farmers taking up rooftop solar. SEAI has acknowledged the commercial value of battery storage on farms, but its introduction for the sector is not expected until 2027. The IFA says battery storage should be included in the grant package to ensure farmers can make the most of solar energy.
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18: Good afternoon, I'm Derek Lynch. We start with Gaelic Games, where Kildare Search are hoping to end a wait of 137 years for their second appearance in the TUS Clare Senior Football Final. The Estrie-based outfit take on Clamuria Brechin on Sunday afternoon in what will be their first appearance in the last four since 1987. Kilmurry have a number of injury concerns coming into the game, with Dermot Coughlin and Ian McInerney being major doubts to line out for the Inverclochlan managed side. Clare FM analyst Paddy Carmody says Kildicer need to hit a day where everything goes right if they're to reach the final.
8: Their shooting boots are going to have to be on here. They're really going to have to, you know, maximise every opportunity. Kilmurry won't let them dictate around the middle as much as Lissy Casey did late in that first half and early in the second half. I've really liked Kilmurry this year. They've been such an impressive team. They all know what they're doing. They're really well coached, like, you know, Mr. Coughlin and Mr. Talty over them. They'll have no stone left unturned.
18: Throw in on Sunday afternoon is at 3 o'clock in Zimmer Biomed Park, Kisog, with commentary on Clare FM thanks to Talty Construction. In Camogie, one of True Clonlara's key players feels the disappointment of previous losses has helped drive hunger in the squad this year. The former All-Ireland finalists are preparing for a sixth consecutive Clare Credit Union senior Camogie decider when they take on Kilmaley at Zimmer Biomed Park, Kisog. Star forward Roisin Begley has carried her county form through to the club, and she will be hoping to be the one lifting the McMahon Cup. Roisin's been telling Clare FM's Derek Dormer that resetting after a hectic 24 months has been key for the squad.
19: This year it feels a little bit different, having lost last year, and you know, we've had an extremely tough championship this year. You know, we've been down in lots of matches at half time, and we've come out on the right side of them, thank God. So there's a bit of an edge to it this year, more so than other years, and of course, like, you have to enjoy the lead up to any county final, and that's what we're certainly doing this week and looking forward to Saturday.
20: You touched on last year, and I suppose losing a final in extra time, especially considering the fantastic journey to Jones's Road, you know, only 6 or 8 months before that. That must have hurt.
19: Yeah, I think having had such a long year in 2024 probably cost us last year. We had a lot of injuries. You know, we picked up a good few in the league. We came back late, having, you know, gone up as far as Christmas nearly. So we were really plucking at straws kind of coming into the final. You know, we were down a good few bodies, and we did well, I think, to get it to extra time, and I think we just didn't have the engine in us for extra time last year, and I knew we were brilliant on the day, and they were deserved winners. But I think we have all those people back this year. We've a bigger squad, and the hunger is probably a bit more back this year.
18: True Clonlara captain Roisin Begley there. Throw-in for that game tomorrow afternoon is at 3, with commentary here on Clare FM thanks to McNamee's Londis Kilmaley. And in soccer, Manchester City have lodged an appeal after being found guilty of breaking Premier League financial rules. An independent commission published the guilty finding on Tuesday. The club deny any wrongdoing. The English FA says the verdict has significant implications for the integrity of the game. They say they'll monitor the situation closely and will take action where appropriate. That's your Clare FM Sport for now. We'll have sporting in at 3.
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5: Clare FM has been informed of the following deaths. Edel Clune, Fecal, wife of Dermot Byrne, reposing in St Mary's Church, Fecal, this evening from 5.30 until 7. Funeral Mass on Saturday at 10.30, followed by cremation in Shannon Crematorium at 1. The funeral Mass will be live-streamed. Family flowers only, please. Donations of desire to Breast Cancer Ireland. Tim Mulcahy, 16 Sandhill Lodge, Lahinch, reposing in the Church of the Immaculate Conception, Lahinch, this evening from 6 until 7. Funeral Mass on Saturday at 11, followed by private cremation in Shannon Crematorium on Sunday. Messages of sympathy can be sent to Cullinan and Nestor Funeral Directors. Pat Donlan, Deer Park, Bunratty and late Ballygreen, Newmarket and Fergus, peacefully in Milford Care Centre, husband of Mary. 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Funeral Mass on Saturday at 12 noon, followed by burial in Bunratty Cemetery. The funeral mass can be viewed live online. Family flowers only, house private please. 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Messages of sympathy can be sent to McMahon Funeral Directors. Margaret McGrath, Neil Ahav, Deca Maid Lizzie Casey, peacefully at University Hospital Limerick, wife of the late Kevin. Reposing in Our Lady of the Wayside Church, Lizzie Casey, this evening from 6:30 with funeral prayers at 8. Funeral mass on Saturday at 11:30 with burial afterwards in the local cemetery. The mass can be viewed on the Lizzie Casey Parish webcam. House strictly private, please. Patrick, also known as Jerry Maguire, Chicago, Illinois, and formerly Clarefield Kilkee, peacefully at home in Chicago, husband of Mary. Funeral to take place in Chicago on Saturday at 9:30 a.m. US time. The mass can be viewed live online. A memorial mass will take place in Ireland at a later date. Messages of sympathy can be sent to Lillis's undertakers, Kilkee. John Gallagher, Baltar Dunbeg and late Mount Scott Mullock, peacefully in St. John's Hospital Limerick in his 102nd year, husband of the late Bridget. Reposing in St. Senan's Catholic Church, Bailaha Dunbeg, on Saturday from 5 until 6:30. Funeral Mass on Sunday at 1, followed by burial immediately afterwards in Kiltanan Cemetery. Helen Considine, Lack West, Cora Clare Kilrush, and formerly Kilfecal, County Tipperary, peacefully at her residence, wife of the late Bernie. Reposing in St. Michael's Church, Kilmehel, on Saturday from 3, with funeral prayers at 4. Funeral Mass on Sunday at 11, followed by burial in Relic Nua Cemetery. House private, please. The Mass can be viewed on the St. Michael's Church Facebook page. Phyllis O'Halloran, Kilcornan Innes Diamond, peacefully at home, wife of George, reposing in Our Lady in St. Michael's Church Innes Diamond this Sunday from 5 until 7. Funeral Mass on Monday at 11, followed by burial in the Old Cemetery Innes Diamond. House private, please. Family flowers only. Donations, if desired, to the Irish Heart Foundation. May they rest in peace. For further information on Clare FM's death notices, log on to our website, clare.fm.
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5: Cloudy with outbreaks of rain pushing eastwards through the afternoon and evening. The rain will be heavy at times, turning drier and clearer later with some brighter sunny spells developing. Highest temperatures of 14 to 17 degrees. 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
4: 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Throw in 1 p.m. Clare FM will bring full live coverage and analysis in association with Brian Pine Tiles, Westgate Business Park, Kilrush Road, Ennis, delivering beautiful bathrooms and tiles to the people of Clare and beyond for over 22 years, and Jones's Super Value Miltán Mallbay, serving the people of West Clare since the 1850s.
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0: absolutely brilliant from Coldplay and Clare FM. That is Fix You. And you're very welcome back to the second hour of the Time Tunnel. Good afternoon to you. Hope you're well wherever you are today. Coming up in this hour, a session or session in Quinn. We'll have a word about that. We'll also speak about a robbery in Shannon and events on the date. Plus, we're going to be hearing great music. The biggest hits from our feature, cheer including Mariah Carey, James Blunt, and the Pussycat Dolls. Mariah Carey on the way very shortly, by the way. But before we play that, let's enjoy a movie that was released in our feature, Jira's Batman Returns.
1: Tell us, Mr. Wayne. What do you fear?
2: How do you know my name?
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1: If you make yourself more than just a man, then you become something else entirely.
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1: A legend.

Mariah Carey and Claire FM. That is We Belong Together. An Eagle listener was tuned our way, and that's David in the west of the county. He said to me, I don't think that is Batman Returns. And you know what? You're absolutely right. 100%. Give you full marks on that. I got it wrong. I'm sorry. The movie was Batman Begins. Thanks for the heads up. Really appreciate it. Right, let's go back to this station. Let's see what made the news. We heard about our average pay. It was rising faster than that of our major competitors, including France, Germany, Spain, Britain and the United States. Also, suicide bombers were blamed by police on this date for 3 coordinated attacks on the Indonesian tourist island of Bali that killed 26 people. Also, social disorder problems was not going to be solved by strategies such as antisocial behaviour, orders or zero tolerance, it was claimed on this date. And the then Taoiseach was Bertie Ahern. He returned to attack Fine Gael and Labour and the Greens. God, he's against everyone, wasn't he? Saying the alternative parties of government cannot agree on the weather. But what year was it? If you'd like to guess, 086 1800 964. This is Clare FM, and this song was number one on this date in our featured year for the Sugar Babes.

0: The Sugar Babes on Clare FM. That is Push the Button, the song that was number one on this day's in our featured year. Right, let's take a look at what happened in our own county, because fears were expressed about a growing number of low-income earners in the county that were not able to avail of full medical cards because income thresholds didn't keep pace with the cost of living and pay increases. And also a man was arrested by Gardaí in Shannon and detained for questioning about armed robbery. And the success of a second Saisiún na Héireann festival in our featured year encouraged the organisers to undertake world tours to promote Quinn as the country's haven for Irish traditional music. But we heard about that in a featured year, but what year was it? It was also the year that we heard about citizenship, we heard about something tragic that was happening in London, and we got music from the Pussycat Dolls and Nelly and Tim on the way next.
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0: back in the day. That was the number one song from the Pussycat Dolls. That is Don't Tread the Cold Scherzinger. Recently had a bad burn. Ouch. Sore dose, especially when they're on tour. This is Clare FM. Afternoon, everybody. It's Pádraig here with you until 3. Right, let's take a look at what happened in our own country and around the world in our feature. Here we heard about the legislation that ended the automatic entitlement to Irish citizenship for everyone born in the island of Ireland. Children born after the change generally required an Irish or British parent or a parent meeting specified residency conditions to qualify automatically. We heard about 4 coordinated explosions that struck 3 underground trains and a bus during morning rush hour in London. 52 victims were killed on that very dark day. Also, Katrina struck the US Gulf Coast and catastrophic flooding followed with many leaving New Orleans. I'm sure you remember that. It was absolutely horrendous. More than 1,300 people died in that particular moment. Also, we heard about the Polish-born pontiff, Pope John Paul II. He passed away on the 2nd of April, aged 84. And also, we had a new pope on the 19th of April, so it didn't take long to change the guard there. Angela Merkel, became Germany's first female chancellor on the 22nd of November. In sport, Anthony Daly's Clare faced Cork in the All-Ireland semi-final at Croker and pushed the defending champions extremely hard. Cork eventually survived very narrowly on a scoreline of 16 points to 15. Also in our feature, Gaer Clare Castle defeated 6 Mile Bridge in the Clare Senior Hurling Final to capture the first county championship since the late 1990s. Tiger Woods produced one of golf's most famous shots at Augusta on the 10th of April. You might remember it. He had a delicate chip on the 16th hole. Fernando Alonso ended Michael Schumacher's Formula One reign in our feature. Gaer, Doctor Who returned to TV screens. Grey's Anatomy began. I like that, actually. That was great at the time. The Office launched its American version. Some famous people born in our feature year include Katie McCabe, Aisha Speed. My kids at home love watching him on YouTube. Also, people that passed away include Johnny Carson, Richard Pryor, George Best, and Eddie Guerrero, the WWE wrestler. But in what year was it? There was some great movies, as always, that you would expect released in our feature year and include Meet the Falkers. I said Falkers. Fantastic Four, The Longest Yard, and Madagascar.
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0: James Blunt on Clare FM. You're beautiful. And that year was 2005, so well done if you got it right. Coming up in the next hour, we've got your After Lunch Connection, your old school hit, and the story behind the song, all on the way in the next hour. Stay with us, please.
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8: Good afternoon, I'm Lily Collins. Family carers in Clare are pleading with the government not to leave them in the cold this winter. Ahead of next week's budget announcement, Family Carers Ireland says a reported increase of just €7.50 a week in carers allowance would fall far short of what families need. Family Carers Ireland says the timing of Budget 2027, which falls on the same day as European Carers Day, gives government a clear opportunity to turn recognition of family carers into action. New analysis from the ESRI projects that the need for care among people aged 50 and over will increase by between 49 and 58% by 2040, depending on demographic and healthy ageing trends. A UL student representative says those attending third level education are struggling to cope with rising costs of college, accommodation and transport. It comes after students protested outside Leinster House yesterday, highlighting the financial pressures facing those in higher education. The Higher Education Minister says next week's budget will deliver significantly for students and young people, with a range of measures being brought forward in his submission. But UL Student Life President Eva McCormack says students have heard similar promises every year, but there's no reason to believe this budget will be any different. Eurozone inflation surged to 3.8% in September, up from 3.2% a month earlier. Eurostat issued its flash estimate for September on the rising costs of consumer goods in the 21 countries sharing the euro currency. Energy had the highest annual rate in September at 18.8%, up 4.5 points since August. It's expected to keep pressure on the European Central Bank to raise interest rates. The CEO revealed yesterday prices in Ireland rose by 3.9%. That's just above the Eurozone average. The European Union is rejecting any proposed export ban on diesel. Donald Trump has been voicing his support for a diesel export ban, with both US and global diesel prices soaring. He's also suggested Washington would ask European countries to release supplies from their diesel reserves. European Commission spokesperson Anna Kaisa Itkonen says any release of reserves would be organised by the International Energy Agency.
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8: Cloudy with outbreaks of rain pushing eastward through the afternoon and evening. The rain will be heavy at times, turning drier and clearer later, with some bright or sunny spells developing. Highest temperatures of 14 to 17 degrees. 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

Brilliant tune from Florence and the Machine on Clare FM. You got the love. Ariana Grande before that would Hate That I Made You Love Me. And the Supremes, lovely tune, great tune from many, many years ago. That was Baby Love. And you're very welcome back to the final hour of the show today and this week. It's great to be with you. Coming up, we've got your old school hit. You're going to love it today. Love it, love it, love it. The story behind the song. But let's start this hour with our After Lunch Connection. Name the connection. Harry Watson. Magical Boarding School. It's a Friday. 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Magical Boarding School. 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

Gabrielle and Claire FM, that is Dreams. And before that, with the great Nick Kershaw with The Riddle. Old School Hits time. Don't forget, Old School Hits happens tomorrow night just after 8 o'clock, where Colin McGrath is going to be playing the very best of 90s and noughties dance tunes. I'm going to play for one for you right now. It was a massive club hit and received so many positive reviews at the time from many music critics that were kind of a little bit down on dance music at that particular stage, but they praised this song because of its vocal hook. Two different music videos, incidentally, were made to promote this single, but I'm going to play for you right now. Here you go. This is JX and Son of a Gun, today's Old School Hit on Clare FM's Time Tunnel.

0: Snow Patrol and Clare FM. That is Just Say Yes. And before that, with JX and Son of a Gun. Right, let's go back to our after lunch connections. Really easy today. Name the connection: Harry Watson Magical Boarding School. What have they all got in common? Text or WhatsApp 086 1800 964. Name the tune: I Took an Arrow to the Heart. I Never Kissed a Mouth That Tastes Like Yours. Name the song, please. 086 1800 964. Stay right there. We're going to have music coming up next from Taylor Swift and the story behind the song.
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0: I have to say, I'm not a softy romantic, but I do like this story because this song has a surprisingly personal story. The artist actually wrote it for his then wife. The song was written in 1988 while this singer was away from his wife, who was filming a movie in South Africa. They were newly married and the distance was getting to him. He was missing her badly and started writing a song as a kind of a musical letter to her. The famous opening, Oceans Apart, Day After Day, it was quite literally inspired by their physical separation. He was simply trying to express how he felt being away from his wife. He recorded a rough version and played it for the record company, and they immediately heard a hit in it, and obviously it was. It's also a lovely twist in this, actually, because his wife appears in the song's music video, so the woman who inspired the song is actually part of its visual story as well. Unfortunately, though, the couple eventually divorced in 2014 after about 25 years of marriage, but the song itself remains a snapshot of the early intensity of the romantic period of the relationship. The song is unlike many breakup ballads. There wasn't a breakup behind it all. It was essentially a husband saying, I miss you, I'm far away, but I'm still right here waiting for you. The song was written and performed by Richard Marx. Here it is right now. This is Right Here Waiting For You from Clare FM's Time Tunnel.

0: music sounds like this. You're a whirlwind, but you're still the same. I know you by your heart, and I will call you by your name. 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
1: 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That is Rubber Band Man. Let's go back to our After Lunch Connection. In the connection, Harry Watts and Magical Boarding School. What have they all got in common? Give me the answer, please. And in the tune, I took an arrow to the heart. I never kissed a mouth that tastes like yours. Interesting. Anyway, name that, please. 086-1800-964. I'll give you the answers next. And we got music from Gavin James on the way.
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Gavin James on Clare FM. That is Boxes. Before I go, just want to let you know we've got two live matches this coming Sunday because the TUS Senior Football Championship is at semi-final stage. The first game throws in at 1 o'clock. We'll have it live here on Clare FM. Erog versus St. Joseph's Milltown Malbay live on Clare FM. And also at 3 o'clock live as well on Clare FM, we've got Kildysert versus Kilmurry or Brick. And who will come out on top of that? We'll have to wait and see. Throw in 3 p.m. Both those games live here on Clare FM. Right, that is it for me. Lauren's on the win, next in 3 until 6. She will have 500 euro to give away. She has the biggest hits, loads of showbiz news and much, much more. Between 6 and 7, Derek will be previewing those games and other games, including the Clare Credit Union's Senior Camogie Championship Final as well, with that game live here in Clare FM as well, incidentally. That throws in at 3 p.m. on Saturday. He'll have that and much, much more. Owen is on the way just after 7 this evening at the West Wind. At 9, the Love Zone with Shay. And just after 11, a repeat of Morning Focus. Let's go back to our After Lunch Connection. Name the connection: Harry plus Watson plus Magical Boarding School. The connection is Harry Potter in the movies, so well done if you got that correct. Right, name that tune. I took an arrow to the heart. I never kissed a mouth that tastes like yours. And that song, the lyrics in that song is from this one, from Ed Sheeran. This is Shivers. Have yourself a great to say Friday. Bye bye everybody, wherever you are, and I'll talk to you.

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5: The top stories this hour. Clare Family Carers fear being left out in the cold in Budget 2027. And UL student rep says students struggling to cope with rising costs. Good afternoon, I'm Lily Collins. Clare carers say they're at risk of being left out in the cold in next week's budget as they continue to face rising household costs. Family Carers Ireland says just

0: 4% of those receiving carers allowance also receive fuel allowance, despite many carers spending long periods at home. It says a reported €7.50 increase in carers allowance would fall far short of what is needed, with 71% of family carers already struggling to make ends meet. Clare Family Care Support Manager Fiona Hartigan says there are significant hidden costs involved in caring which are not being acknowledged.
1: It's absolutely frightening. I hear so many carers struggling. The supports just aren't there for them. There's not enough home care workers. Respite is huge, especially in Clare. Everything has gone through the roof expense-wise. £7.50 is, it's a joke really, isn't it? Most carers will have a financial burden really from going to appointments, maybe heating the home for an older person. There's a lot of hidden extra costs.
0: Meanwhile, a UL student representative says those attending third level education are struggling to cope with the rising costs of college, accommodation and transport. It comes after students protested outside Leinster House yesterday, highlighting the financial pressures facing those in higher education. The Higher Education Minister says next week's budget will deliver significantly for students and young people, with a range of measures being brought forward in his submission. But UL Student Life President Eva McCormack says students have heard similar promises every year and there's no reason to believe this budget will be any different.
2: The cost we see is the accommodation crisis, both from a paying for it to actually live on campus or live near campus, or alternatively paying thousands to commute and spending hours of your day on a bus, in a car, on a train. On top of that, because there is a massive funding gap that exists and universities also aren't receiving enough funding to run, so much cost being put back on students through different ways. For example, multiple universities don't have any form of laptop rental scheme, which means that digital poverty is now massive and students are having to find their own way to fund their education and be able to access lectures and technology.
0: The Irish National Teachers Organisation is calling for 1,000 extra teachers in Budget 2027. The union says classes have become supersized, with up to 35 students in some. The INTO will begin a work to rule on Monday, the 5th of October. Cork School Principal Anne Corrigan says class sizes should be capped at 20 pupils to ensure children receive the attention and support they need.
3: We as a school are providing as much, as many resources as we can for the classes, but we shouldn't have to be so focused on it. Every class should have an equal opportunity. Every class should have, you know, 19 to 20 children ideally inside in the class.
0: The Transport Minister says it will take time for new restrictions on e-scooters to bed in. From today, anyone under the age of 18 is banned from using e-scooter on public roads. It comes just 4 weeks after new rules requiring riders to wear helmets and high visibility clothing were introduced. Minister Dara O'Brien says he has already seen some people complying with the new rules, while others are not.
4: I'm watching this very closely myself because I'm around the country a lot. I see people adhering to it, I see others not. It takes time for these things to bed in. It's got to be really clear to people now that as in from today, children and young teenagers cannot be on e-scooters. And I would ask parents and families to have that discussion to make sure it does not happen. And it's for their own good. It's for their safety.
0: It's now approaching 4 minutes past three.
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0: Kildicers are hoping to end a wait of 137 years for their second appearance in the TUS Clare Senior Football Final. The Estuary-based outfit take on Kilmurry Brickan on Sunday afternoon in what will be their first appearance in the last four since 1987. Kilmurry have a number of injury concerns coming into the game, with Dermot Coughlin and Ian McInerney being major doubts to line out for the Enda Coughlin managed side. One of Truadh Clonlara's key players feels the disappointment of previous losses has helped drive hunger in their squad this year. The former All-Ireland finalists are preparing for a sixth consecutive Clare Credit Union Senior Camogie decider when they take on Kilmaley at Zimmer Biomet Park Isoge. Star forward Roisin Begley has carried her county from through to club, and she will be hoping to be the one lifting the McMahon Cup. Manchester City have lodged an appeal after being found guilty of breaking Premier League financial rules. An independent commission published the guilty finding on Tuesday. The club deny any wrongdoing. The English FA says the verdict has significant implications for the integrity of the game.
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0: Cloudy with outbreaks of rain this afternoon and evening. The rain will be heavy at times with some strong wind gusts too, turning drier and clearer later this evening with some bright or sunny spells developing. Highs of 14 to 17 degrees. 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
8: Good afternoon. How are we all? It is Lauren here with you on Out the Gap until 6 o'clock for your Friday with lots to come. So we're going to kick it off with some great music. We got The Tamper on the way, some Harry Styles after this.

Feel It here on Clare FM. Harry Styles in there with Dance No More. And we kicked off the show with music from Marvin Gaye. Heard It Through the Grapevine. Happy Friday. Hope everyone is doing well and inside and warm and dry, because the weather ain't that great, but it is supposed to clear for the weekend. So that is a good sign. But happy weekend. It is Lauren here, like I said, until 6 o'clock this evening. With lots to come, including 500 quid up for grabs on our triple threat, which I may be giving a clue away later on in the show. So do stay tuned for that. Plus, we've got all the biggest hits for whatever you are up to. But right now, let's kick off the show with our little question of the day. Now, people are being warned of an expected influx of large spiders in their home this month. The hot summer has led to an increase of mosquitoes, bluebottles, etc., which are a staple food for giant house spiders up to 4 inches wide. It actually makes me shiver thinking of it. But however, insect expert Dee Patel said that people have nothing to fear as males come indoors looking for a mate, but they run fast because they are terrified. Now, that is the worst part, I think. Because if there's a spider in my room, a big one, there was last year, and I had to get my housemate to actually take him out because he was huge. I hate spiders. But if it runs away, you're kind of like, I don't know where it's gone. I don't want to stay in this room anymore. Like, absolutely terrified of spiders. Hate that. So what I want to know is, what is your worst spider story? Let me know. 086 1800 964. Tell me your worst spider story. We've got music on the way from Dua Lipa. After this, it is Irish music from Niall Horan.

Music from Dua Lipa with Training Season here on Clare FM Irish Music, and there from Niall Horan with the Dinner Party. We've got €500 up for grabs on the Triple Threat. After this, it is The Rater.

0: That is music from Erasure with Sometimes here on Clare FM. Alrighty, it is time for the Triple Threat. It is with thanks to So Irish on Main Street in Milltown Malbay. Whether you are a dressmaker or a designer, one thing is for sure, good quality haberdashery isn't easy to find. But So Irish in Milltown Malbay and online have an extensive range to choose from. But what I have for you now is 500 quid. That is if and only if you can guess the three voices. The third voice has been guessed, which is Sean Ashmore. Which means there is a male and a female voice left to be guessed. Now, if there isn't any correct guesses, I will be giving away a clue later on after five of the other male celebrity. So all you gotta do to win yourself 500 quid right now, though, is send me the three voices in the correct order. The order is a male, a female, and Sean Ashmore. You send them to me and you're right, you could bag yourself 500 quid.
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0: 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It is a male, a female, and Sean Ashmore. You tell me who the three are to the number 086-1800-964 and you could bag yourself cash.
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0: Love it. That is music from Cat's Eye with Animal here on Clare FM. We also had Stockton Swing in there with We Had It All.
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0: Dakota Johnson has revealed that she has a surprising connection to Ireland. The star is known for her American roots, but she has now shared that she has a significant amount of Irish heritage. Speaking ahead of the release of her new movie, Verity, today, Dakota confirmed that she recently took a DNA test. She said, "I'm 73% Irish," declaring the results of her test. The Hollywood star went on to describe herself as an honorary Irish girl. Throughout her career so far, she has worked with numerous Irish actors, most notably Jamie Dornan in their 50 Shades of Grey trilogy. Speaking about her previous co-stars, Dakota gushed over two Irish actresses, particularly my producing partner is Irish, and then I just worked with Jessie Buckley and Saoirse Ronan, she shared, referring to the trio's upcoming drama. She said if she would like to work with County Down actor again on another project, and she said with Jamie, yes. This month, Dakota is marking the release of her next movie project, Verity. The tense thriller, which also stars Anne Hathaway and Josh Hartnett, is an adaptation of the best-selling Colleen Hoover novel of the same name. She also served as a producer on the film alongside her role, Loan Ashley. The logline for Verity reads, Loan Ashley hired a ghostwriter for Verity Crawford, uncovers what appears to be Verity's autobiographical notes. She wrestles with confessions about Verity's husband and finds separating fiction from reality very, very challenging.
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2: 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The inaugural Father Joe McMahon Memorial 5K, 10K run and walk takes place on Sunday, October 4th at 12 noon in Scariff. All are very welcome to come along. Proceeds will be shared between Scariff National School and Mount Shannon Celtic FC. The Irish Red Cross Clare will hold a tour of Clare fundraiser on this Friday at the Tesco Shopping Centre in Kilrush and on Saturday in Lidl in Shannon. All funds raised are in aid of the Irish Red Cross Clare Fleet Replacement Fund. If you'd like to be included in the Community Diary, please call 065 682 8888 or email reception at clare.fm. 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

Irish music there from Kingfisher with Diamonds and Roses here on Clara FM. We also had Nathan Dawn, Ella Henderson in there too with 21 Reasons. Alrighty, let's get back to our little question of the day. People are being warned of an expected influx of large spiders in their homes this month. The hot summer has led to an increase in moth mosquitoes and blue bottles, which are a staple food for giant house spiders up to 4 inches wide. However, insect expert Dee Patel said people have nothing to fear as males come indoors looking for a mate, but they run fast because they are terrified. I would be terrified if I lost a spider when I was trying to catch it. I'd burn the house down. I honestly hate spiders. And I asked you about some of your worst spider stories. And lads, makes me sick. Chelsea and Shannon said, I was showering and wrapped myself in a towel, only to find out one had actually nested in it, crawled up my body and onto my neck. Oh my God, it actually gives me the shivers. We had one in from Laura. She said, I had one fall at my feet from the towel hanging at the shower curtain rod. You feel so much more vulnerable when you've no clothes on. Killaloo said, it is the worst when they get into showers. I shower with my glasses off, so I thought the big blotch on my towel was a moth. Tried to shake it off and the blur sprang out, hit my chest, fell and rushed off. I could really feel where it bumped off me. Decided it was a moth with wet wings and carried on. I later then saw it with my glasses on. Yeah, I'm as blind as a bat as well, and I absolutely hate showering, especially at this time of year when I know that spiders are going to be in the house. Another one in from Ennis, or from Stephen in Ennis. He said, we saw what looked like a pretty big spider on my friend's mom, decided to get a broom and whack it. Thousands of baby spiders proceeded to cover the floor. Needless to say, I didn't sleep over at my friend's house that night. And we got one more in from a listener. They said, in the kitchen one day, spider was on the counter, fell off and hit the ground, came at me, and thing was on steroids. I hate spiders. Honestly, these make me shiver even reading them. But keep coming. 086-1800-964. What is your worst spider story? We've got lots more to come after four. But first, this is music from Shane Ward. This is That's My Goal.

0: 500 quid up for grabs on our triple threat on the way after 4 plus music from The Script, Noah Kahan and Kenny Loggins next.
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9: The top stories this hour. Clare carer fears uncertainty over son's future care due to lack of supports. And INMO says graduate nurses and midwives left with no option but to emigrate. Good afternoon, I'm Lily Collins. A Clare mother says she lives in fear of what would happen to her son if she and her husband could no longer care for him. It comes as Family Carers Ireland is calling for greater supports for family carers in next week's budget. The organisation is seeking increased carers' allowance and carers' benefit, as well as a right to appropriate, free and regular respite. Bunratty resident Sinead O'Brien says there are no proposals around respite or adult services or what supports would be available to her 17-year-old son if his parents could no longer care for him.
10: If it's two of us to mind him at all times, if not three, who's going to take that over? I'm terrified of my husband getting sick and he's terrified of me getting sick.

0: I'm going in for surgery in a few weeks' time, and I'm trying to arrange the care for him while I'm not able to manage him after my surgery. That is such a massive ordeal for families. I know parents that have had to bring their special needs kids in to hospital with them and let them sit in their wheelchair next to their beds while their husbands are trying to go back to work part-time while they're in hospital.
1: The INMO says graduate nurses and midwives are being left with no option but to emigrate, as they're not being offered contracts here. The union says a number of its members have not yet been offered permanent positions due to budgetary issues. This is despite hospital vacancies in places like Letterkenny, Galway and Sligo. It's calling on the HSE to intervene and says failure to offer graduates a contract is in breach of national employment commitments. Phil Nihay, General Secretary of the Irish Nurses and Midwives Organisation, says Irish graduates are desirable internationally.
2: Every country in the world is looking for our graduates, and we're saying to them, you know what, head off there now, because we don't have enough of a budget. It is financial madness, it makes no sense, and we should be absolutely grabbing every one of these students who are graduating with both hands and saying thank you so much for deciding to work in our health service.
1: Breast cancer survivors in Clare are calling for women to be routinely told their breast density as part of breast screening, saying greater awareness could help women better understand their screening results and breast cancer risk. The call comes as part of Tell Me My Breast Density campaign led by Lobular Breast Cancer Ireland, which is raising awareness of invasive lobular breast cancer. Standardised breast density reporting is in place in Australia, Canada, New Zealand, France and the US, but has not yet been introduced here. Patient advocate Kate Healy from Cratlow is among a delegation presenting to TDs and senators at Leinster House later this month, and she's urging women not to ignore symptoms of breast cancer.
3: Most of our presentation will be from real women about their own experiences, the effect it's had in the family, and how this could have all been avoided if they had got breast density information on their, and if they'd been aware of it. I would ask anybody to please look up the symptoms of breast cancer. If you think that you might have one of those symptoms and you might think, oh, it's because of my age, don't, please get it checked out, because that's what I thought. I did have one of the symptoms and I thought it was because of my age.
1: Clare people are being encouraged to get moving this October as part of the Purple Run for Down Syndrome Ireland. The month-long challenge is asking participants to walk, jog or run 42 kilometres at their own pace while raising funds for vital services including speech and language therapy, physiotherapy and activities. Among the ambassadors is Newmarket and Fergus athlete and Special Olympics gold medalist Lucy O'Brien, who knows all about the joy of getting active. Chairperson of DSI Clare, Donal Monaghan, says the fundraising helps support people and families locally.
4: Each county would have different needs, we'll say, for a different amount. Say this, I think we have around 80 families in County Clare, you know. When the funds are there, it makes it easier to facilitate families and stuff like that, you know. There's something like 287 people have signed up already for the walk run, and so far there's around 31,233 euros raised, we'll say. So that was just having a look there on the Down Syndrome website there.
1: It's now 4 minutes past four.
5: Hey, I hope the trip has gone well. Just a quick one. Does your mum have a spare key for her, please? I locked myself out. Again. So if she doesn't have a key, we're down the cost of a locksmith. Or I could just live in the shed till you're back on Sunday.
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1: Kildicert are hoping to end a wait of 137 years for their second appearance in the TUS Clare Senior Football Final. The Estuary-based outfit take on Kilmurry Brickin from Sunday afternoon in what will be their first appearance in the last four since 1987. Kilmurry have a number of injury concerns coming into the game, with Dermot Coughlin and Ian McInerney being major doubts to line out for the Enda Coughlin managed side. One of Trua Clonlara's key players feels the disappointment of previous losses has helped drive hunger in the squad this year. The former All-Ireland finalists are preparing for a sixth consecutive Clare Credit Union's Senior Camogie Decider when they take on Kilmaley at Zimmer Biomet Parky Sogue. Star forward Róisín Begley has carried her county form through to club, where she will be hoping to be the one lifting the McMahon Cup. Manchester City have lodged an appeal after being found guilty of breaking Premier League financial rules. An independent commission published the guilty finding on Tuesday, the club denying any wrongdoing. The English FA says the verdict has significant implications for the integrity of the game.
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1: Cloudy with outbreaks of rain this evening. The rain will be heavy at times with strong gusts of wind too. Turning drier and clearer later this evening. Highest temperatures of 14 to 17 degrees. 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
11: Good evening. How are we all? It is Lauren here with you on Out the Gap until 6 o'clock this evening. Lots to come between now and then. Music from The Script on the way. Some Noah Kahan. After this, it is Kenny Loggins.

0: LA's Irish music from the script with Superheroes here on Clare FM. Noah Cahan in there with The Great Divide. And we kicked off the Irish music from Kenny Loggins with Danger Zone. Alrighty, it is time again for this evening's Triple Threat. It is with Thanks to So Irish in Milltown Malbay. You can follow them on Facebook at So Irish Wild Ireland Haberdashery. And I have got 500 quid right now, if and only if you can tell me who the three voices are. One of the voices has been guessed. He is voice number three, which is Sean Ashmore. Everybody has been getting him correct. There's two voices left to be guessed. It's a male celebrity and a female celebrity, and Sean Ashmore in that order. If you do want to get your guesses in, they need to be in the right order. That is all I'm going to say. And if and only if, not about this time, in about an hour's time, if there is no correct guesses, I will be giving you a clue to the other male celebrity. But if you want to have a go before I give you a clue, 086 1800 964 is the number. They do have to be in the correct order, and I need all three voices. If you are right, you bag yourself 500 quid.
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0: Film. Three very famous celebrities. It is a male, a female, and Sean Ashmore. You send me them in the correct order to the number 086 1800 964. You could bag yourself 500 quid.
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0: That is Olivia Dean with So Easy here on Clare FM. We had R.E.M. in there as well with Man on the Moon.
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0: Celebrity Traders viewers have been reacting to Joanne McNally's debut. The Irish comedian is one of the 21 celebrities taking part in the second series of the BBC show. She made her debut on the first episode last night in a bid to win up to £100,000 for her chosen charity. The premiere episode, the celebrities entered the castle in the Scottish Highlands for the very first time. They were joined by host Claudia Winkleman. In the first round table, Claudia chose Love Island host Maya Jama and actor Richard E. Grant as her initial traitors. Later that night, Claudia revealed to Maya and Richard that they had the power to choose their third and final traitor. The pair needed to pick two celebrities to meet them in person to plead for their chance to join as a traitor, and the celebrity not chosen would be murdered immediately. Following the first episode, many celebrity traitors viewers took to social media to express their reactions to Joanne taking part in the show. Some good names in this year: Joanne McNally will be absolutely fab, one of them said during an interview prior to the first episode. She was asked if she had spoken to her fellow comedian players before taking part. She said, "We haven't been in cahoots at all. There's been no chatting because we know that we're more than willing to throw each other under the bus. So it's not like we're making fake alliances. They are professional entertainers and they will absolutely kill each other off for the crack," she said. When asked if she thinks she could actually win these shows, she said, "Sure, I have this feeling that I'll either be out within 7 minutes or I'll end up going the distance. I don't really win. I'm a second placer," she said. Celebrity Traders airs episode 2 airs tonight on BBC One at 8 p.m.
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0: All trains to and from Ennis are currently running on time, as are all flights to and from Shannon Airport. They're also currently running on time. There's a road closure on the R487 Kilbaha until the 9th of October, 8am until 6pm daily. There is a vehicle broken down on the N18 northbound in the tunnel, so do take care on approach. There is only one lane affected, but there is delays there, so like I said, do take care there. Ennis Diamond is a little bit backed up. Shannon has little to no delays, and little to no delays in Kilrush at the moment to Ennis. Very little delays in and around Ennis at the moment. You've got delays on approach to the Clare Abbey roundabout and Carmody Street and Cormarket Street, and a small few delays on Clon Road. Other than that though, everything else does kind of seem to be okay in and around the rest of the county. If you're travelling from Ennis to Ennis Diamond, it's going to take you about 30 minutes or so, and Ennis to Galway is going to take you about an hour.
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Great track there from Lizzo with About Damn Time here on Clare FM Fontaine's DC with Marianne in there too. Got a great cinema recommendation on the way for you after this. It is Irish music from Inhaler. This is Holy.

0: Taylor with Hole in the Ground here on Clare FM. Okay, Fridays is what is new to cinema. And I spoke about this a little earlier, actually, on the show. Verity is a 2026 American psychological thriller film based on the Colleen Hoover's novel of the same name. It stars Anne Hathaway, Dakota Johnson and Josh Hartnett. Loan Ashley is a writer in need of work when she is contacted by Jeremy Crawford, the husband of best-selling author Verity Crawford. Due to a mysterious accident, Verity is unable to finish her successful book series, and Jeremy asks Loan to complete the series. While working on it, she discovers another manuscript, raising questions regarding Verity's psychological well-being and possible links to her publications. And Verity is in cinemas from today.
1: You must have questions.
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4: 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My autobiography. A writer's words should be honest and a little bit terrifying.
2: 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She was standing right there, Jeremy. Say something.
4: This is your final warning. Only darkness ahead.
0: It looks absolutely incredible, and Verity is in cinemas from today.
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10: Taposhta a wine as Gach Kuiger, a Kyla mean Nuni smote than Skulvlian. Agasner Highland she'd lay in the Skulia, Kylan she'd an Olim, an Herbert Hoshielta, Agason Spree. 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

0: Moving on up here on Clare FM, right before we do head to our Irish Artist of the Week for the final time. There does seem to be an incident causing a good amount of delays at the moment on the N85 heading towards the Clare Abbey roundabout from the motorway direction. If anybody has any information on that, do let us know on 086 1800 964 and I will let everybody else know. Right, now time for my final play of my Irish Artist of the Week. Roe is her name, a singer-songwriter from Derry. Her influences span from Irish to American artists. She brought out a great track called Team Player that I love and you guys have been loving over the last couple of days as well. And I chatted to her and asked her what has been a moment in her career that she is proud of.
1: There's been many, many, many proud moments. My first album, we did a gig in Derry and it was an incredible night because it was people I'd grown up alongside that I really respected that had come down to the gig, and it was just the most wholesome thing you could imagine. So that for one. One of the other biggest ones would have been the Snow Patrol tour, where I got to do a UK arena run with them, and it just opened my eyes and I couldn't believe that I was playing the same stage as them. And they're also the most lovely guys and their whole team is so lovely. So it was just, it was the best way to do that. So I still can't believe I was playing those stages with them. So I think it's something that I'll never forget.
0: And how does a tour like that come about?
1: It was through Gary himself. They're notorious for supporting local artists and small local artists. And if you look at their lineups out throughout the years, they always put on maybe people that you haven't heard of that are from Ireland or from Northern Ireland. And it's just such amazing thing to do when you're on that level of notoriety. You know, they don't have to do it, but they do. It just came through Gary hearing my songs and deciding that I was going to be on the tour, you know.
0: And talking about gigs, have we got anything to come over the next couple of months, I suppose, with you bringing out a new album?
1: Yeah, so I'm playing Belfast on October 14th. It's Mikowski Cafe in the Harrison Hotel. It's kind of like this guy, Mark Mikowski, puts together a series of gigs where it's very intimate and storytelling, and it's just going to be the loveliest night. I can't wait. There is a couple other gigs, but I can't talk about them yet. But yeah, that would be the main one, is in Belfast.
0: For people who are looking to stay up to date with you and maybe hoping to go to some of those unannounced gigs over the next couple of months, where can they find you on social media?
1: It's usually at Roe Music, but I also have a newsletter. I'm on Substack if you want to keep up with anything that I'm doing. That's probably the best place to subscribe to.
2: 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Sometimes

0: amazing Irish artist of the week role with her track Team Player here on Clare FM. If you did miss the chat that I had with her over the last couple of days, you can head on over now to our website, clare.fm. It is right there waiting for you. I did get an update on 086 1800 964 of the incident that is after happening on the N85. It is a multi-vehicle collision, so do take care on approach, and the emergency services are there as well. So like I said, do take care and avoid if possible. There are a good amount of delays there on the way. After five, we're going to see if anybody has guessed any more names in our triple threat, along with music from Alexis Jordan, some David Guetta and the Eagles next.
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6: The top stories this hour. A Clare mother says she lives in fear of what would happen to her son if she and her husband could no longer care for him. It comes as Family Carers Ireland is calling for greater supports for family carers in next week's budget. A UL student representative says those attending third level education are struggling to cope with the rising costs of college, accommodation and transport. It comes after students protested outside Leinster House yesterday, highlighting the financial pressures facing those in higher education. The Northern Ireland Secretary says the world is watching the talks to resolve the Drumcree dispute. Negotiations collapsed last night before an agreement could be made, with a legal challenge against the Orange Order march on the Garvahy Road to be heard in court next week. And finally in sport, Kildysert are hoping to end a wait of 137 years for their second appearance in the TUS Clare Senior Football Final. The Estuary-based outfit take on Kilmurry Bricken on Sunday afternoon in what will be their first appearance in the last four since 1987. These stories in full in our main evening news at 5:45.
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0: FM has been informed of the following deaths. Idel Clune Fecal, wife of Dermot Byrne, reposing in St Mary's Church Fecal this evening from 5:30 to 7 p.m. Funeral mass on Saturday at 10:30, followed by cremation at Shannon Crematorium at 1 p.m. The funeral mass will be live streamed online. Family flowers only, please. Donations if desired to Breast Cancer Ireland. Tim Mulcahy, 16 Sandhill Lodge, Lahinch, reposing in the Church of the Immaculate Conception, Lahinch, this evening from 6 to 7 p.m. Funeral mass on Saturday at 11 a.m, followed by private cremation at Shannon Crematorium on Sunday. Messages of sympathy can be sent to Cullinan and Nestor's funeral directors. Pat Donlan, Deer Park, Bunratty and late of Ballygreen, Newmarket on Fergus, peacefully in Milford Care Centre, husband of Mary, reposing in McMahon's funeral home, Newmarket on Fergus, this evening from 6 to 7:30, followed by removal to Our Lady of the Rosary Church, Newmarket on Fergus. Funeral mass on Saturday at 12 noon, followed by burial afterwards in Bunratty Cemetery. The funeral mass can be viewed live online. Family flowers only, please. House private. Donations, if desired, to Milford Care Centre. Messages of sympathy can be sent to McMahon funeral directors. Margaret McGrath Ní Lahif, Decomaid Lissy Casey, peacefully at University Hospital Limerick, wife of the late Kevin, reposing in Our Lady of the Wayside Church, Lissy Casey, this evening from 6:30, with funeral prayers at 8 p.m. Funeral mass on Saturday at 11:30 a.m. with burial in the local cemetery. The mass can be viewed on the Lissy Casey Parish webcam. House strictly private, please. Patrick, better known as Jerry Maguire, Chicago, Illinois, and formerly of Clarefield, Kilkee, peacefully at home in Chicago, husband of Mary. Funeral to take place in Chicago on Saturday at 9:30 in the morning, USA time. The mass can be viewed live online. A memorial mass will take place in Ireland at a later date. Messages of sympathy can be sent to Lillis's Undertakers, Kilkee. John Gallagher, Baltar Doombeg, and formerly of Mount Scott Mullock, peacefully in St John's Hospital Limerick in his 102nd year, husband of the late Bridget, reposing in St Senan's Catholic Church by Hella Doombeg from 5 to 6:30 p.m. on Saturday. Funeral mass on Sunday at 1 p.m, followed by burial immediately afterwards in Kiltinan Cemetery. Helen Considine, Lack West, Corryclare, Kilrush, and formerly of Kilfecal, County Tipperary, peacefully at her residence, wife of the late Bernie, reposing this Saturday in St Michael's Church, Kilmehel, from 3 o'clock with prayers at 4 o'clock. Funeral mass this Sunday at 11 o'clock, followed by burial afterwards in Relignua Cemetery. House private, please. The mass can be viewed on the St Michael's Church Facebook page. Phyllis O'Halloran, Kilcornan, Ennis Diamond, peacefully at home, wife of George, reposing at Our Lady and St Michael's Church, Ennis Diamond, on Sunday from 5 until 7 p.m. Funeral mass at 11 o'clock on Monday, followed by burial in the Old Cemetery, Ennis Diamond. House private, please. Family flowers only. Donations, if desired, to the Irish Heart Foundation. Sarah O'Halloran, Ní MacMahon, Carew Dysart, peacefully at Ennis General Hospital, wife of the late Michael, reposing this Saturday in St Tola's Church, Dysart, from 4:30 p.m. with prayers at 6:30. Funeral mass this Sunday at 12 o'clock, followed by burial afterwards in Dysart Cemetery. Bridget, better known as Sisty Slattery, Ní McGran, Shantulla Inch, peacefully at Caracalla Community Hospital in her 94th year, wife of the late Christy, reposing at Inch Church on Sunday from 5 to 7 p.m. Funeral mass on Monday at 11 a.m. with burial afterwards in Drumcliff Cemetery. Family flowers only, please. Donations in lieu to Kilmaley Daycare Centre. Messages of sympathy can be sent privately to Murphy's Funerals, Kilmaley. May they rest in peace. For further information on Clare FM's death notices, log on to our website, clare.fm.
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3: All flights to and from Shannon Airport are currently running on time, as are all trains to and from Ennis. They're also currently running on time. There is a road closure on the R487 Kilbaha until the 9th of October, 8am until 6pm daily. Shannon and Ennis Diamond have a good amount of delays, little to no delays in Kilrush at the moment. There does seem to be an incident on the M18 northbound between Junction 9 and Junction 10. If anybody has any more information on that, do let us know. 086 1800 964. There is delays there as well. To Ennis, there is a multi-vehicle collision on the N85 at the Clare Abbey roundabout from the motorway into Ennis that direction. Emergency services are on the scene, and do avoid if you can. Into Ennis itself, you've got delays on Clon Road, Carmody Street and Cormarket Street, but other than that, everything else does seem to be okay in and around the rest of the county. If you're travelling from Ennis to Shannon, it's going to take you about 15 minutes or so, and Ennis to Limerick is going to take you about 45 minutes.
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0: What a great track. I haven't heard that in such a long time. That is Alexis Jordan with Happiness here on Clara FM. We had music in there from David Guetta with Gone, Gone, Gone, and kicked off the art music from the Eagles with The Long Run. Alrighty, let's get into it and see if anybody has guessed any names in our triple threat. Mary Keane thinks it is Mark Gatiss and Cher. David said, Happy Friday. Today I'm going to go with Ron Perlman, Anna Gunn and Sean Ashmore. Thank you for your patience, he says. Love it. I love it. Michael had a touch and he said it's Jason Statham and Stacey Dash. And one more in from a listener. They said it is Bruce Jenner and Jennifer Garner. Well, lads, they're all incorrect. So, what does that mean? Well, I am going to have to give away a clue. I did promise you guys I would, to be fair. So, this is the other male celebrity. So, this is a clue to voice number one. And do not send your guesses in after this, because you got to keep them until Monday. So, he's an American actor. His second name is kind of hard to pronounce, I'm not going to lie. He is in film and TV. And he was in a movie with a very famous person that we all know back in 1996. And he was kind of a main character in that film too. Okay, enough. It might be too much of a giveaway, but we're going to roll with it and see what you guys come up with on Monday. I will give you guys some of those clues on Monday as well. So he's an American actor. His second name is very hard to pronounce. He's in film and TV, and he was in a movie with a very famous person that we all know in 1996. Keep your guesses until Monday, but we are going to do it all again, and fingers crossed we will get a voice guest.
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0: The Late Late Show Country Music Special is back from one night tonight. Kicking off the show in style will be a surprise opening performance from some of the biggest stars in Irish country music. Patrick Kielty will be joined also by American singer-songwriter Ashley Campbell, direct from Nashville, the daughter of the late great country music legend Glen Campbell. Ashley will tell us all about her special love for Ireland, touring with her dad, and the memories of Shane McGowan popping by backstage. She'll also perform a rendition of Gentle on My Mind. Country music sensation Nathan Carter will also perform his new single from his new album, Doing All Right. He will also share his future plans, which includes a career highlight, his first ever performance at Carnegie Hall in New York this Halloween. Patrick will also be joined by Cliona Hagan and some of Ireland's biggest country music stars to celebrate the life and legacy of music icon Dolly Parton. They're going to share stories of her inspirational career, her connection to Ireland, and they will perform some of her most beloved songs. And from music icons to up-and-comers, Jesse Sludds will be back in the Late Late Show studio. He was the winner of the opening act competition back in April and went on to open for Shania Twain at Thomond Park in Limerick in front of 25,000 people. He will announce the release of his new single called Dear Home and give an update on life since winning the competition. Una Healy, who launched the Late Late Show opening act search earlier this year, was a part of the judging panel, and she will drop by for a chat and will treat viewers to a performance of one of the biggest country crossover hits of all time alongside Clodagh Lawler and Claudia Buckley. As well as that, the newest inductee to the Late Late Show Country Music Hall of Fame will be surprised on the show tonight as well.
1: 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Throw in 1 p.m. Clare FM will bring full live coverage and analysis in association with Brian Pine Tiles, Westgate Business Park, Kilrush Road, Ennis, delivering beautiful bathrooms and tiles to the people of Clare and beyond for over 22 years, and Jones's Super Value, Miltán Mallbay, serving the people of West Clare since the 1850s.
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1: 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Clare County Council's draft litter management plan is on public display until October 22nd at the Municipal District offices or online at clarecoco.ie. Submissions by October 23rd. The inaugural Father Joe McMahon Memorial 5K 10K Run and Walk takes place on Sunday, October 4th at 12 noon in Scariff. All are very welcome to come along. Proceeds will be shared between Scariff National School and Mount Shannon Celtic FC. The Irish Red Cross Clare will hold a tour of Clare fundraiser on this Friday at the Tesco Shopping Centre in Kilrush and on Saturday in Lidl in Shannon. All funds raised are in aid of the Irish Red Cross Clare Fleece Replacement Fund. If you'd like to be included in the community diary, please call 065-682-8888 or email reception at clare.fm. Clare
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0: That is music from Kesha with TikTok here on Clare FM. Gracie Abrams in there as well with Look At My Life. Me, nearly out of time for your Friday, but first let's check on this.
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0: All trains to and from Ennis are currently running on time, as are all flights to and from Shannon Airport. They are also currently running on time. There is a road closure on the R487 Kilbaha until the 9th of October. 8 a.m. until 6 p.m. daily. Ennis Diamond still has a small few delays. Kilrush and Shannon have little to no delays at the moment. And to Ennis, there is a four-car collision on the N85 heading from the motorway towards the Clare Abbey roundabout into Ennis. And all approaches to the Clare Abbey roundabout are absolutely chock-a-block at the moment. And as is Clare Road, so do take care on approach there and avoid if you can. Emergency services are on the scene. There is a good amount of delays in and around the area. Clon Road has a good amount of delays, actually. It's very backed up at the moment. Lifford Road has a small few delays, as does Tullow Road. You've got delays on Carmody Street and Cormarket Street, as per usual at this time of the evening. The junction with Clon Road and Clare Road is fairly blocked up at the moment. Small few delays on approach to the Maid of Erin roundabout. Other than that, everything else is okay in and around the rest of the county. And that is me just about out of time for your Friday. On the way after six, Derek looks ahead at all of the sporting action for the weekend on the sideline view. From seven, Ona's on the way, and the West Wind from nine. There's 2 hours of love songs with Shay. And if you missed it, there's going to be a repeat of Morning Focus later on from 11. I'll be back with you on Monday from three with all your usual bits and bobs. Do enjoy your weekend, but let's hear one more track. This is Irish music from Lyra. It is Queen.

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3: 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Bankinter SA, trading as Bankinter, is authorised by the Banco de España in Spain and is regulated by the Central Bank of Ireland for consumer protection rules.
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10: This evening's top stories: Clare carer fears uncertainty over son's future care due to lack of supports.
11: Who's going to take that over? I'm terrified of my husband getting sick, and he's terrified of me getting sick.
10: And in sport, Kildicer's bidding to defy weight of history in TUS senior football semi-final. Good evening, I'm Lily Collins. A Clare mother says she lives in fear of what would happen to her son if she and her husband could no longer care for him. It comes as Family Carers Ireland is calling for greater supports for family carers in next week's budget. The organisation is seeking increased carers allowance and carers benefit, as well as a right to appropriate free and regular respite. Bunratty resident Sinead O'Brien says there are no proposals around respite or adult services or what supports would be available to her 17-year-old son if his parents could no longer care for him.
11: If it's two of us to mind him at all times, if not three, who's going to take that over? I'm terrified of my husband getting sick, and he's terrified of me getting sick. I'm going in for surgery in a few weeks' time, and I'm trying to arrange the care for him while I'm not able to manage him after my surgery. That is such a massive ordeal for families. I know parents that have had to bring their special needs kids in to hospital with them and let them sit in their wheelchair next to their beds while their husbands are trying to go back to work part-time while they're in hospital.
10: A UL student representative says those attending third level education are struggling to cope with the rising cost of college, accommodation and transport. It comes after students protested outside Leinster House yesterday, highlighting the financial pressures facing those in higher education. The Higher Education Minister says

0: next week's budget will deliver significantly for students and young people, with the range of measures being brought forward in his submission. But UL Student Life President Eva McCormack says students have heard similar promises every year, and there's no reason to believe this budget will be any different.
1: The cost we see is the accommodation crisis, both from a paying for it to actually live on campus or live near campus, or alternatively paying thousands to commute and spending hours of your day on a bus, in a car, on a train. On top of that, because there is a massive funding gap that exists and universities also aren't receiving enough funding to run, so much cost is being put back on students through different ways. For example, multiple universities don't have any form of laptop rental scheme, which means that digital poverty is now massive and students are having to find their own way to fund their education and be able to access lectures and technology.
0: Emergency services are attending the scene of a road traffic collision between Ennis and Clare Castle. The incident occurred on the N85 on the approach to the Clare Abbey roundabout from Junction 12 on the M18. No injuries have been reported so far. Lengthy traffic delays are expected on the route. The Irish Nurses and Midwives Organisation is calling on the HSC to intervene, as newly qualified nurses and midwives are not being offered jobs due to budgetary issues. The union says there are hospital vacancies around the country and a failure to offer contracts to graduates breaches national employment commitments. Phil Nihay, General Secretary of the INMO, says there is an obligation to hire graduates.
2: What they're generally saying to us, because we as the union representing these students, graduating students, have raised the issue obviously with each of the employers, is that they are outside of their budgetary constraint. Now, we believe strongly that the commitments we have from the HSE nationally and from the Department of Health render that an excuse that just doesn't hold up.
0: The government has an exchequer surplus of €2.4 billion in advance of Budget Day on Tuesday. The figure at the end of September is an increase of €0.9 billion year on year. However, when the 2025 revenues, which arose from the EU Apple tax ruling, are excluded, that's an increase in the underlying exchequer balance of €4.2 billion, largely due to strong tax growth. Tax revenue at the end of September stood at €78.9 billion, which was up 10.7% on the same period last year. Total expenditure was €93.7 billion. Emmanuel Macron has confirmed the G7 countries will release up to 100 million barrels of petroleum reserve, including diesel. The French president said the reserves will be shared within 4 months under the coordination of International Energy Agency. The seven countries also agreed to produce at the maximum capacity in the respective refineries. It follows an emergency meeting of G7 leaders on the global energy situation amid concerns about potential diesel shortages. President of the EU Commission, Ursula von der Leyen, has welcomed the decision of G7 countries not to impose any export bans on allies. EC spokesperson Anna Kesa Itkonen says some reserves were already released earlier this year.
3: Precisely because of the high energy prices, already in March, there had been a coordinated release, an agreement on a release of oil stocks in coordination with the International Energy Agency, and we are still implementing that very same release.
0: The Taoiseach is appealing for calm as the dispute around the Drumcree parade continues. The latest discussions involving the Orange Order, Garvahy Road residents and British Secretary of State for Northern Ireland Chris Brandt broke up without resolution late last night. The Taoiseach says continued dialogue is important.
4: The solution has to be through dialogue, through mediation, through engagement between those on the Orange Order, within the Orange Order, and the local community and the residents' association. That is ultimately the way to do this. I think everyone needs to stay calm. I would appeal for calm. I'd appeal to political parties not to be inflaming the situation in any way. And I think that is important.
0: Breast cancer survivors in Clare are calling for women to be routinely told their breast density as part of breast screening, saying greater awareness could help women better understand their screening results and breast cancer risk. The call comes as part of Tell Me My Breast Density campaign, led by Lobular Breast Cancer Ireland, which is raising awareness of invasive lobular breast cancer. Standardised breast density reporting is in place in Australia, Canada, New Zealand, France and the US, but has not been introduced here. Patient advocate Kate Healy from Crosslow is among a delegation presenting to TDs and senators at Leinster House later this month, and she's urging women not to ignore the symptoms of breast cancer.
5: Most of our presentation will be from real women about their own experiences, the effect it's had in the family, and how this could have all been avoided if they had got breast density information on their, and if they'd been aware of it. I would ask anybody to please look up the symptoms of breast cancer. If you think that you might have one of those symptoms and you might think, oh, it's because of my age, don't, please get it checked out, because that's what I thought. I did have one of the symptoms and I thought it was because of my age.
0: Tractor enthusiasts, farming families and motor fans will descend on North Clare this weekend as Tractor Fest returns. Bringing a busy tourist season in Listenvarna to a close, the festival celebrates rural heritage this Sunday from 11 to 4 p.m. Tractor Fest will bring together vintage tractors, classic cars, farm equipment and vehicles, alongside local food, crafts and live entertainment. Festival organiser Graham Denny says the annual event helps keep the local heritage alive and bring together the community.
6: It's engagement with heritage. I mean, out here particularly, there are plenty of communities that are very firmly rooted in farming and food production and have been for many generations. So it's the heritage of those communities and, you know, the vintage tractors and other farm machinery that will be on display, that helps keep the connection to that heritage alive and real for many people.
0: The West Clare winner of a lotto prize worth almost €90,000 has only 3 weeks left to claim their winnings. The winning quick pick ticket worth €89,430 was bought at McNamee's Lundis in Milltown Malbay for the draw on July 25th. The winning numbers were 23, 24, 25, 42, 43 and 46, with bonus number 37. The winner has until close of business on Friday, October 23rd to claim the prize. It's now almost 6 minutes to six.
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9: Good evening, I'm Derek Lynch. We start with Gaelic Games, where Kildare Search are hoping to end the wait of 137 years for their second appearance in the TUS Clare Senior Football Final. The Estrie-based outfit take on Clonmurray Abrican on Sunday afternoon in what will be their first appearance in the last four since 1987. Kilmurray have a number of injury concerns coming into the game, with Dermot Coughlin and Ian McInerney being major doubts to line out for the Indacoughlin-managed side. Clare FM analyst Paddy Carmody says Kildicer need to hit a day where everything goes right if they're to reach the final.
10: Their shooting boots are going to have to be on here. They're really going to have to, you know, maximise every opportunity. Kilmurray won't let them dictate around the middle as much as Lissy Casey did late in that first half and early in the second half. I've really liked Kilmurray this year. They've been such an impressive team. They all know what they're doing. They're really well coached, like, you know, Mr. Coughlin and Mr. Talty over them. They'll have no stone left unturned.
9: Throw-in on Sunday afternoon is at 3, with commentary on Clare FM thanks to Talty Construction. One of True Clonlara's key players feels the disappointment of previous losses has helped drive hunger in the squad this year. The former All-Ireland finalists are preparing for a sixth consecutive Clare Credit Union Senior Camogie decider when they take on Kilmaley in Zimmer Biomet Park, Kisog. Star forward Roisin Begley has carried her county form through to the club and she'll be hoping to be the one lifting the McMahon Cup. Roisin says resetting after a hectic 24 months has been key for the squad.
11: Having had such a long year in 2024 probably cost us last year. We had a lot of injuries. You know, we picked up a good few in the league. We came back late, having, you know, gone up as far as Christmas nearly. So we were really plucking at straws kind of coming into the final. You know, we were down a good few bodies and we did well, I think, to get it to extra time. And I think we just didn't have the engine in us for extra time last year. And I knew we were brilliant on the day and they were deserved winners. But I think we have all those people back. This year we've a bigger squad and the hunger is probably a bit more back this year.
9: Throw-in tomorrow afternoon is at 3, with commentary here on Clare FM thanks to McNamee's Lundis Kilmaley. And in soccer, former Man City manager Roberto Mancini says the club's legal fight isn't his problem. The Italian was in charge of the club between 2009 and 2013, a period in which they've been found guilty of breaking Premier League financial rules. City have appealed to the decision, saying they are innocent of the accusations made. Asked about the situation, Mancini said it's not something that involves him.

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8: Hello and welcome along to Clare FM's Sideline View. It's Derry Clinch with you this evening. Coming up on the show, we'll be looking ahead to the Clare Credit Union Senior Camogie Final, previewing a massive weekend of semi-final action in the TUS Senior Football Championship, and Kilmehel will be the focus of this week's More Than a Club. Now we're going to start by talking about this weekend's Clare Credit Union Senior Camogie Final. It's on Saturday in Páirceasóg and it is Kilmealy versus True Clonlara. Now you can hear all the extended interviews on our website. We'll have a podcast up later on. Derek Dormer was at the media night. He spoke to all camps concerned, so there's a good hour of content up there for you to listen to on that one. Derek is with us on the line now though. What was the sense you got from talking to management and players? I have to say they all came across very relaxed, really looking forward to it, and certainly no sense of an occasion getting to them anyway.
9: No, there was no sense of the occasion getting them to Derry. Well, you know, True Clonlara, they're sixth in a row, and you just felt that they were taking it in their stride. While Kilmealy seemed to be more, we'll say, overjoyed. I don't want to say overjoyed, but just feeling that joyous nature, and they kind of, you know, harped on about what a great time it is to be a Kilmealy club person with, you know, their ladies and their men in both county finals. So there was a real buzz about the whole media night, and True Clonlara weren't downbeat by any means, stretch of the imagination, but you just knew it was familiar territory for them.
8: And that is, when you say it out loud, it is some achievement to have that consistency of reaching finals.
9: Yeah, six in a row, and seven if you included the replay. So, you know, they've vastly experienced. We know what they've achieved, getting to Croke Park, you know, winning a Munster title. They're an incredible club, an incredible bunch of players. And, you know, they deliver every single year. Even last year's county final, they were ravaged by injuries, down numbers. And yet, it took a Wander Clare Herr goal to finally decide it. You know, in extra time it took. So they're an incredible, incredible bunch of players. And they really all, you can sense the bond between them. They're, you know, they're the whole, I know it's True Clonlara, but you have this whole clan vibe, you know, of togetherness. And they're hugely supported. it's a great community down there.

0: and, you know, they support the hurlers and the camogie players equally as much. And, you know, you can see that with John Connellan a couple of years ago being involved. Everyone gives a hand out. It's a real community, real club vibe, and hats off to them, Derek.
1: And I suppose we saw that a couple of years ago when we went down to record the preview show before the All-Ireland final that night in Clonlara. Like, and I know it's shoving towards Christmas at the time and people were going to be in good form anyway, but I was really taken aback at the crowd that turned out for it, and just how many people wanted to tell their story of their little helping hands along the way.
0: Yeah, it was a brilliant night, and, you know, it was a joyous occasion. Look, the result didn't go their way. They come up against what we do know were the top quality Sarsfields outfit. But the whole build-up, the whole community spirit, and, you know, everyone wanted to come up and talk to you and, you know, on the show that night, and it was fantastic. And they deserved it, and they continue to deserve the success they've had, because they put huge work rate in and they work together on the field as a collective team, and they're never beaten, as we saw in the semi-final, the turnaround. And again, go back to last year, ravaged by injury. It took extra time to defeat them. And they've suffered their heartbreaks too, Derek. You know, they lost consecutive finals to Scariff-Gunlow. So, you know, they've been around the block and they've tasted both sides of the coin, shall we say.
1: And like that second half, the last day, if anybody was going to question the hunger or wonder had they the belly for the battle, as the man says, that certainly answered that emphatically, which just shows that they've no sign of just turning up for the sake of making it six in a row.
0: Oh yeah, they made a fool of me anyway. Wouldn't be the first time I was made a fool of. But at half time, I could not see anything other than Aineach and Lamona powering into the county final. And they came out, and it wasn't just a transformation. It was gander up, you know, shoulders out, and just go at it. And they really dominated. They tore the county champions apart, like a 16-point turnaround. It was emphatic, it was relentless, and it was ruthless. And it was a joy to watch if you weren't an Aineach and Lamona person, obviously. And yeah, what a performance. And look, at if they bring that form guide in, they'll take some stopping. But there's always a caveat. Kilmaley are defensively brilliantly organised. And if Kilmaley are to win, they won't win a shootout, Derek. They'll have to win a tight game, and that's what they'll be trying to engineer. But by God, they are defensively rock, rock solid.
1: Will the venue play into that a little bit? Because maybe is it easier to play that game in Six Mile Bridge, where maybe the confines are a little bit more conducive to it, whereas there are a lot of green grass pockets to cover in the park? Like,
0: it could be a factor, yeah. I mean, you know, they played a lot of their games in Father Mac Park in their group games. I think they were in Clare Abbey for one, and the Bridge for the semi-finals, obviously, and they're tighter pitches. I think Kilmaley will still just, you know, it's very hard to up their work rate because it is being colossal. I think they'll just up their work rate another notch. I mean, they're fiercely determined. And look, they have a half-back line there that's, I think Shane Slattery touched on it in that interview that I did with him in the media night. I mean, it's colossal. And we kind of reference that any successful team, you go back throughout the history of hurling, camogie, whatever, you know, they're built on 5, 6 and 7. And Kilmaley have a relentless, ruthless 5, 6 and 7. Chloe Nealon and Myra Maher, only 16 on the wings, and then anchored by Eimear Constein, who just, I mean, she just can do no wrong in any sport. And behind her, Sinead O'Keefe, you know, the Clare County senior and All-Ireland junior medal winner, and, you know, Jody Cahill, you know, it's Helen McMahon. There's so many. They're just rock solid defensively, and they have a great bond. You could see what it meant to them in the semi-final. They have huge numbers, and they were all in it together. And just collectively, they don't have that individual, which shall we say, star like a Roisin Begley, who can get you 2-4, you know, in the blink of an eye. And we know how good Roisin is for club and county. Kilmaley don't have that, but collectively, what they do have is a huge spirit, a huge bond, huge desire, determination. And again, Derek, I'll go back to that word, work rate. They just work rate, work rate, work rate, and it's very hard beat work rate.
1: And it, like, obviously True Clonlara are going to know all those things as well. So do you think they're going to try and come up with a situation where they avoid the one-to-one stuff, don't make it a player-to-player battle, like movements up front, like don't let it come down to a matchup that can be dominated, but rather trying to find the zonal space almost?
0: I'd imagine so. I'd imagine they'd be trying to create space for Roisin Begley to exploit it, Niamh Ryan, Leah Hawes, you know, they can get the scores inside line. But Truick also, if Kilmainey do retreat, the Truick and Lara have that ability to pick points from distance. Laura Foley can come up with a score. Anya Loughlin can get a point from almost anywhere at any stage, be it out in the touchline. Do you know, she won't lack for distance or range, shall we call it. And, you know, if her radar's on, she can ping them over from all areas of the field. So I'd imagine they'll try to create space in the inside line. Kilmainey will try to suffocate that space. And it'll be very interesting and intriguing throughout the course of the game, because adapt or die, we've often said that. If you have a managerial, you know, and if you're stuck in one game plan and you can't adapt, you will be found out. So I'd imagine there'll be plenty of in-game switches and maybe, you know, different scenarios. Kilmainey will obviously come with the game plan they've brought all year, which is defensive solidity and, you know, work rate. But they might need to expand. Who knows? I'd imagine they'll try to stay in the game for as long as possible. They will be going in as underdogs. But if they can stay in the game and bring it down the closing stretch, you know, it'll be dog eat dog, for want of a better phrase, and they don't lack for that spirit. I just don't know, Derek, do they have the scoring threat that Truick and Lara have? If it's a shootout, there can only be one winner. But if it's a fight, don't rule out Kilmainey lifting the McMahon Cup. And, like, the greatest respect to Kilmainey, and I say this honestly, like, anyone talking Camogie at the start of the championship, you would have nailed down to the three teams, you know, the three powerhouses, Ainicke, Lemoine, Scariff Gunnell, and Truick and Lara. Nobody was mentioning anybody else. So it's a breath of fresh air what Kilmainey are bringing. It's great for Clare Camogie. It's great for the county team, you know, to have fresh blood, you know, and it should be a fantastic occasion. And I just hope that the game delivers the contest that it could deliver, and it could be really, really an enthralling battle, and I hope it is.
1: Yeah, I know we've talked a lot about the Kilmainey backline, but just if we flick down to the other end of the field for a moment, like, from a Truick and Lara defensive perspective, what anchors back there, and is there something that a Kilmainey forward line can go after?
0: Well, look, they're vastly experienced, Truick and Lara, as we know. They're six in a row on that, and Michelle Powell does be rock solid at three. You know, Taylor Morris, Sinead Hogg could come in or out of the team depending on selections. Laura Foley, Michelle Caulfield, they don't lack in experience. They might lack slightly a bit of pace in that inside defensive line, which Kilmainey could exploit. You know, Caoimhe Carmody was outstanding in the semi-final, and Grace, huge work rate and getting on ball. Caoimhe Cahill could be the defining factor. She has a touch of class about her, as we know, Derek, in any code, but she has that swagger and she has pace. So that could be an avenue that Kilmainey will look to exploit. And Caoimhe Cahill will get a score if presented an opportunity, and she knows where the net is. So Kilmainey, I'd imagine, you know, get their defence, won't be an issue, get their shape right, and try and exploit maybe a lack of pace in the Truick and Lara full back line. And I mean that respectfully. They wouldn't be the fastest, but they'll be touch tight for as long as they can, I can tell you that much.
1: And just finally, in terms of the occasion itself, like, we've seen before Truick and Lara travel en masse, we've mentioned that, but given that it's the week that it will be for Kilmainey, like, two county finals in an 8-day period, Brian O'Loughlin in goal for the hurlers, Regan Conway starring for the Camogie players, there's so many little connections like that. I would suggest that this might be one of the best attended county Camogie finals we've seen in quite some time.
0: I really, really hope so. Look, there will be no question that Clonlara, true Clonlara, but the people at Clon will turn up. They do support the hurlers and the Camogie players exactly the same. They really, really do. They're a credit there. And Kilmainey, I mean, it's been 12 years, and as Shane Slattery said, it's a brilliant time to be a Kilmainey person. You know, two county finals, the girls, the men. You know, a 22-year wait for the men ended, a 12-year wait for the girls ended. So I'd imagine any person who is Kilmainey blood in them at all will turn up. And look at Camogie is a brilliant product. The physicality has been brought back into that game in the last few years. And Clare Camogie is continually on the rise. We've seen that with the intercounty team winning the National League title, getting back-to-back quarterfinals. Harsh done by the system, I must add that. I mean, very unfair that Tipperary had no game to really play and still be guaranteed a quarterfinal. And Clare had to play six wars to get to a quarterfinal. and it was a fatigue player on the day. You know, so the quality is in the county. The players are in the county. There is huge physicality. There's, you know, with the, not getting in trouble here, but there's also off the ball shenanigans. These girls are tough, like, you know, they'll go to war, they'll go to battle, and it's a great, great watch. And I'd be very hopeful that it will be a massive crowd for Clare Camogie, and the players deserve it. They train just as hard, Derek. You know that they put in all that gym work, that strength and conditioning work. They do the dark nights in winter too. So, you know, I'd be hopeful that both clubs will rock up and represent. But I'd be hopeful that the genuine Clare supporter, and you know there's plenty of them out there, we've seen them at all different codes, all different venues, that they'll turn up. And in fairness to Clare Camogie, putting it on the Saturday, making it an occasion, a doubleheader with the Senior B in the park, they're doing everything right by their players. And, you know, the supporters should do everything right by the players too. Come out, support. Even if you're a neutral, you will enjoy the game. I guarantee you that.
1: Yeah, 3 o'clock start for the senior game, and delighted we'll have live commentary of it here on Clare FM as well. Just a word, Derek, before we go. Great news this week to start off the week. Abby Walsh nominated for an All-Star Award in recognition of the fantastic season she had. A wonderful recognition for her and a great personal achievement for her and her club as well.
0: Absolutely, and I hope she collects the award. Clare Hare should have collected one last year. I felt hard done by, and Abby has been outstanding this year. She's a rock of a Camogie player. Brilliant. I think she captained UL as well, and you know, she's just top quality. And Clare Camogie deserve an All-Star, you know, National League title, back-to-back quarterfinals, and she was paramount to those achievements. And I'm delighted for her, delighted for her family, lovely family, and you know, great, great girl. Plays with her heart on her sleeve. That's what I really like about her. And you know, if you were ever in a war, by God, if you got Abby Walsh in the trenches with you, you wouldn't want for you wouldn't be in trouble too much, I'll tell you that.
1: Yeah, that's for sure. And hopefully on the night we'll be celebrating her bringing home the honours there as well. Derek, thanks for that. As you said, live commentary of that Camogie final here on Clare FM tomorrow from 3. Up next here on Sideline View, we're looking ahead to a huge weekend of club football action.
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1: Oh, Paddy Carmody joins us. Look ahead to this weekend's TUS Clare Senior Football and Intermediate semi-finals. We'll have a word on those before we finish up, Paddy. But firstly, what a day ahead in Páirc Isóg. 1 o'clock and 3 o'clock should be a bumper crowd, and I suppose praise firstly for the fixtures committee and everybody that decided to go this road.
10: Yeah, it's good. It's good to have a double header and not have one on the Saturday and Sunday, because the other two very attractive semi-final ties. So you'd imagine anyone with interest in Clare football will be in to see it. Like, it's, I suppose the most romantic one is seeing Kildicer there. Like, it's just, you know, such a breath of fresh air to have a club like Kildicer there, and you know they're going to bring colour, they're going to bring noise. That should be exciting. And yeah, you'd hope that the occasion doesn't get to Kildicer and we're treated to a good game. And then the other one sees the juggernaut of Aroge against a rejuvenated Milltown. So yeah, definitely a day that we'll be very much looking forward to.
1: Yep, and it opens up, as we mentioned, with Aroge versus Milltown from 1 o'clock. And I'm just wondering, in the context of the hurling last weekend and the injuries, we wish David McNamara a speedy recovery. A serious enough rib injury, we're told there. He got a bad old dunt to have to go off. Arden Fitzgerald, I'm not quite sure how comfortable he looked throughout that contest, to be honest about it, and then another 60 minutes into the legs of Kieran Russell. But we know up top maybe there wasn't as much of a tour taken out of him, but at the same time it is going to be a factor.
10: Yeah, absolutely. I think the one thing I'd be nearly sure we're going to get this time is we're going to have a well thought out Milltown plan, and I think Aaron Fitz, you know, and the Aeroke full back line are going to get tested. Like, Darren McDonough is going to be in there. There's going to be a few high balls launched into both halves. You know, hopefully the weather doesn't play havoc, or maybe we hope it does. Maybe, you know, because sometimes the weather can be a leveller and bring great excitement, you know, but we do want to see the best football for all the people going to support the teams. But yeah, the Aeroke didn't miss Aaron Fitz against Dura Bearfield, but that was more so down to Dura Bearfield not performing on the day. And you have to say Aeroge were absolutely clinical. Their level of performance, you know, they were 8.5, 9 out of 10 all over the park. They were sensational, to be fair. And Fionnán Tracy, you know, he was probably nervous going in there, but he probably really enjoyed his afternoon and didn't really have to get too excited or found himself in too much trouble. So, but as I said, a couple of the two late goals they won't be happy about, you know. And what were they? They were the kind of long, dirty balls in, you know, that caused a bit of panic in there. So I'm absolutely convinced Milltown are going to have a plan. Number one, for attack, I think we see a lot of those kind of balls in. And number two, for defence. Like, I'm saying it repeat now with the last month, that somebody's going to have to come up with a plan for Mark McInerney. The man is on fire for Aeroge, and I think Sean O'Brien and his Milltown backroom team, you know, will have something up their sleeve. You know, whether they play a sweeper as such, which is kind of difficult in the new rules, but I think they've got the quality of player. You know, hopefully Shawnee Malone is fit enough to come back. You've got Brian Curtin and Gordon Kelly. I think there's too much experience in the Milltown team to let Mark McInerney have the free reign of the place. So should be intriguing to see how they go about trying to curtail the Aeroge attack. And as you said, there's still question marks over Aeroge fitness. Like, Kieran Russell, you know, he'll have to be put down before he won't go on the field. I think that's fair to say. Like, what a warrior, what an inspiration, what a role model, not just for players and young players in Aeroge, but all over the county. He's a supreme athlete. He won't come off too easily, you know. He's going to be there. He sets the tone for that Aeroge team. He's the heartbeat of it, as is Aaron Fitz, to be fair. So if they have him ready, any way, shape or form, I think Aaron Fitz will start too. But yeah, it'll be, we have injuries across a lot of the teams this weekend that will be interesting to see who takes to the, what starting 15 takes to the field on Sunday.
1: and like, not to take away from what Iroga have done, they've been imperious, brilliant, but I suppose maybe the one game in which they kind of met a bit of contact, and I think you were at that game, was against Dunbeg out in Nissikasi. I just feel, watching back the last couple of games, that too many teams have stood off them and haven't engaged them physically, and certainly haven't engaged them high enough up the pitch. Like, how often have we seen Kieran Russell with 30 yards of space either side of him and in front of him, and he's the starting cog of every whole thing that they do. But like, you can be guaranteed with a few of the lads you mentioned there's one thing Iroga are going to get this weekend, and that is physical contact.
10: Exactly, yeah, because you've got unbelievable athletes on the Milltown team, and you know, this, it's really positive for Clare football to see Milltown. They've maybe 2 or 3 years there, they've just kind of been getting through the season. They haven't really hit any highs, but no major lows. But definitely, as Sean O'Brien has come in this year, he's got a couple of old school lads back in for another season, maybe two, and there looks to be a good mood in the camp. See, Gordon Kelly is back and he's setting the tone. Like, what a man, what, as I said, no different to Kieran Russell, probably even more so. What a role model for every child in the county and country. Like, he's just such an athlete. He's so driven, he's so focused, and to be there, like, at his age and what he's doing is beyond logic, really. But yeah, it'll be interesting to see if Iroga can get out to the block starter. What they tend to do is, like, they seem to be able to get 6 or 7 points ahead, and Milltown will be doing everything to keep this tight until, you know, the last 10-15 minutes where they can go down the stretch. So that was there in this case that day to see Dunbeg, and Dunbeg just had the spirit about them, where the 15 lads from Dunbeg, they just said, no, I'm marking my man wherever he goes, and I'm taking him on and not letting him pass me. It was a real mano-mano affair. I hate using that expression, but we don't see it that often, where nobody was shirking responsibility. There was no Iroga man left run up the field on his own. Now, Kieran Russell, he was right in front of me that day. He went up and down the field like a Trojan, but he wasn't alone. You know, there was Dunbeg lads chasing him back and putting him under pressure. It was my most enjoyable game of the championship for sure that day, and it's a game that Dunbeg potentially may have left behind. You know what I mean? They had their chances coming down the stretch. They were in front by 6 points late in the first half, and their old goal early. Like, so the spirit and the bounce back ability of Iroga was well and truly tested that day, and you know, they saw it through. Like, so you know, there's definitely areas that you can target Iroga. Their performance the last day was sensational, but are they fallible? You know, we wait to see, but there's definitely areas of the pitch that teams can try to exploit. But the likes of Milltown and other teams trying to plot their downfall, they have to play the perfect game. Nearly all their players are going to have to play out of their skin. They're going to need a breaking ball fall in their direction. They're going to need, you know, the odd decision from the referee and any bit of luck that's going to get the win. And, you know, to counter that, you're kind of thinking that if Iroga are going to be taken down, that maybe, you know, they're probably going to have to potentially have not a fully off day, but, you know, maybe not at the sensational form they were in 2 weeks ago.
1: I think that the kick-out battle here is going to be really intriguing, because Bernard Power's restarts have been so critical for Iroga, and I suppose the couple of times they went to Rye the last day, we saw Dura Bearfield getting the 2 goals off the back of them, and as a former keeper himself that liked to ping the short ones, I'm sure Sean O'Brien has this well studied. And at the other end, you've Conor Cleary being imperious at midfield, Ralph Whelan has been excellent. You know, that's a serious outlet from a Milltown point of view, so that battle in itself, I think, is going to be huge.
10: Yeah, absolutely, Derek. We saw that game the last day. The Iroga, their middle eight, like, they have different kick-out techniques. You can tell they're a team. Yes, they're in their fifth or sixth year, where they're nearly undefeated in terms of regulation football, bar that penalties defeat to Cracklow a few years back. But you can tell how far they are on the road, how well coached they are. That often gets overlooked. Like, you know, their middle eight kind of, they can bunch in the middle and they're like an octopus. They go in every direction, and all they're looking is for that 15 metres of space for one of them to break into and for Bernard Power to put it into. And also, Iroga aren't overly afraid to go out on a 50-50 ball. You know, they've got height out there. But, you know, I think for this weekend in particular, with Conor Cleary, and as you said, with the Murrays and Frawley out there, you know, they'll probably look to avoid 50-50 clashes this weekend, because I think Milltown, that'll be one of their stronger areas this weekend, and makes it exciting. Yeah, there will be pressure, especially if Aero get on top, that Milltown get their kickouts away. You know, I think Conor Cleary is going to be a huge fulcrum for them. Like, if they come under pressure, if they concede a goal or a flurry of points, I think they'll be trying to slow it down and trying to get one of their midfielders to win a clean break to relieve pressure. And it's huge, because in the last couple of years with the new rules, it's all about momentum, and whatever team can, you know, make hay while they have their little cycle of momentum is normally the team that's coming out on top towards the end.
1: Ultimately, who wins it?
10: Look, after seeing Irogue so impressive the last day without Aaron Fitz, without Davy Mack, I'm not sure which lads will be back. Ultimately, you know, you have to think Irogue have to be the favourites here. But I do think that they're going to get a real, real test here from Sean O'Brien and his charges. There's so much to like about this Milltown game. A Milltown team with Cormac Murray, if he's firing, if Owen Cleary's firing, and if quality ball goes in to Darren McDonough, I think they have a team that have the weapons to turn over Aroge. But it's really hard to back against Aroge given their current form.
1: That is the game at 1 o'clock. Really looking forward to that one. And then 2 hours later at the same venue, and no doubt with another bumper crowd as well, as Paddy mentioned, Kildysert back into a semi-final, taking on a rejuvenated looking Kilmurry Brechin team, albeit with injury concerns. And I think that's going to be the big talking point this week, Paddy. Word is Dermacoughlin is more than 50-50, 70-30 now at this stage, with a knee injury he picked up late in that win over Dunbeg the last day. If he's out, that's a massive blow.
10: That's a huge blow, and look, we want to see the four teams go out with their best teams this weekend. We want all the best players playing. Like, that's how you want to see a championship won. You know, you don't want a cloud hanging over any result because, you know, your star player is missing. And you just have to feel for Dermacoughlin. The poor man, just he never seems to have a run of, you know, 2 years without a setback. Like, he's such an influential player. We've seen him for club and county on his day. Like, he can dictate the whole pitch. It's quite remarkable sometimes to see the influence that one single player can have on a game. And, you know, if he is missing, you know, that's going to be a massive, massive loss for Kilmurry. You know, but I suppose we're not going to know until, you know, just before throw-in on Sunday. Like, the whole county is aware of it. I'm sure they'll be doing their best to make him fit to play. And, well, that'll be down to the medical team and Dermot himself. And we'll see on Sunday just before throw-in. But, you know, hopefully he makes it. And, you know, if he's not there, you know, that's only going to give the confidence of Kildysert an extra little boost. You know, if I was going out on the team and I knew Dermacoughlin wasn't going to be there, I'd have a pep in my step, that's for sure.
1: Kildysert, that victory over Lissy Casey, no doubt they've had to park it in terms of moving on to look at Kilmurry, but at the same time, it's a fair bit of recent form to look back on, and I suppose they'll look to build on it, won't they?
10: And they will, yeah. Like I said, I'm really excited about this one, and I just think it's brilliant that Kildysert are there carrying the flag. And like, they've 20, I think it's 3 out of the 4 games they've scored over 20 points. They're playing a lovely brand of football. I would have a concern that they're so reliant on 2-pointers. Like, they really, really are. And it can be a dangerous game, but it's a brave game. And if they bring that bravery on Sunday, you'd hope they get rewarded, they get the scores. And, you know, if they get a few of those 2-pointers on the board early, you know, it could really rattle Kilmurry. You know, as I said, I don't think they've conceded a goal this year, Kilmurry, yet. And Kildysert may not be overly bothered for goals if they can kick these 2-pointers that they've been doing so far this year. So, and you'd hope, that's my fear for this weekend out of the two ties. I just hope that Kildysert, that the occasion doesn't get to the players. As I said, it's our first semi-final since 1987, I think, or 89. So there's a lot of there's a lot of chat around the place. That obviously the supporters and themselves, they'll be confident, but they have to turn up and they have to deliver. The last thing they want now this weekend is to, you know, not perform and have Kilmurry do a job on them, and a non-performance could completely deflate them. You don't want moral victories either, but you'd hope that they perform that they're shooting, that the, you know, that they're in the game, they make it a contest for everybody's sake and for themselves. You know, if they do go down, that they sign off their season with another positive performance, and that's the way I really only see Kildice going. Their shooting boots are going to have to be on here. They're really going to have to, you know, maximise every opportunity. Kilmurry won't let them dictate around the middle as much as Lissy Casey did late in that first half and early in the second half. Casey just ran out of, you know, essentially more or less ran out of time, even though they got back, but you know, it was too much of a flurry. They had lost too much of the middle ground. So I've really liked Kilmurry this year. They've been such an impressive team. They all know what they're doing. They're really well coached, like you know, Mr. Coughlin and Mr. Talty over them. They'll have no stone left unturned, and the two favourites for the games this weekend are definitely Ayr Óg and Kilmurry. But both sets of management teams, you can be sure they're not going to take either team lightly. That's unfortunately the bad news for Kildice and Milltown going into it, is that, you know, they're going to have to play the games of their lives to turn them over.
1: And the more than we spoke about that middle third battle in the first game, like when you think about the narrative leading up to the Lissy Casey Kildice game in particular, it was that, where will Kildice find the legs in the middle third? Will the two boys be able to keep going the way they're going, Keith O'Connor and Kieran O'Brien? And like, they certainly answered those questions. And now they're coming up against the Kilmurry midfield, likely to be Quillen O'Dea/Daniel Walsh and or Evan Cahill, who we know will be driving right throughout the contest. But at the same time, the wide open expanses of the park proved no deterrent to the two boys from Kildice with the last day.
10: No, and their half-back line of O'Donnell and Luke McGrath, I think Ocean Kyle was the other wing-back. He came off a couple of minutes ago, but he was the epitome of Kildice at the last day. He had nothing left in the tank. He went up and down the field all day, really, really impressed. Worked hard, tackled hard, won turnovers, had good attack and play, kicked a point. Like, they have the legs around the middle eight. And my other fear for Kildice, to be sure, is when they were playing Lissy Casey, where I thought they were going to be in trouble, was coming off the bench. What impact has Kildice got off the bench? Well, they answered it the last day. We know that the Kilmurry bench is going to be strong. And as the conditions start to deteriorate as we gather the weekend, you know, that extra power and fitness from the bench is going to be a huge, huge factor if these are close games 10 minutes to go.
1: Call this one.
10: Call it. Oh, look, you won't like to hear this, but my heart and the romantical side of me would love to see Kildice do it. Do even with Dermot Coughlin injured. As I said, I put as much as this down to the management team as much as the players. They have quality players all over the field. They have youth and experience. Kilmurry have the perfect blend to really rattle this championship. And again, I'd love to see Kildice do it, but the head just has to say Kilmurry will have too much. But my hope is that Kildice would really give it a kick, really give it a go. And from a neutral and just, as I keep saying, a romantic perspective, would love to see Kildice draw over the line, but you have to have Kilmurry as favourites.
1: Yeah, it's going to be intriguing. And remember, result on the day as well in both these games, so don't rule that out happening either. We also have the TUS Intermediate semi-finals along with the relegation final on this weekend, and you can catch a discussion on those games as well on the podcast version of the show. That will be available on our website and the usual places after 7 o'clock this evening, so do tune in there for that. But here on the radio, More Than a Club is next here on Sideline View.
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11: 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Clare County Council's draft litter management plan is on public display until October 22nd at the Municipal District offices or online at clarecoco.ie. Submissions by October 23rd. The inaugural Father Joe McMahon Memorial 5K, 10K run and walk takes place on Sunday, October 4th at 12 noon in Scarth. All of are very welcome to come along. Proceeds will be shared between Scariff National School and Mount Shannon Celtic FC. The Irish Red Cross Clare will hold a Tour of Clare fundraiser on this Friday at the Tesco Shopping Centre in Kilrush and on Saturday in Lidl and Shannon. All funds raised are in aid of the Irish Red Cross Clare Fleece Replacement Fund. 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
1: Now, next up in our More Than a Club series, we're shining a light on Kilmehel GAA Club. And to do that, delighted to have current chairman Dominic Curtin and Mr. Kilmehel himself, Gerry O'Neill, to have a look at the club lads, both past, present and into the future as well. Gerry, I have to say, first of all, when you're researching these things, a club website is the first place you go to. And my God, Kilmehel delivers in spades if you want to research the club, between photos and club reports and everything. It's a mine of information. I suppose to start at the beginning, there is a record of a club active in Kilmehel in 1888, not long after the GAA was founded.
17: Yeah, it's amazing. Very little information about it, but it was mentioned in some report, I think on the Clare Journal or something like that. But we got to the county final in 1900 against Labashida. It was played below in Labashida, and Labashida won that game, and they didn't get to another senior final until 1958. Lost out to Drumbeg in that one, but in 59 we won the Cusick Cup for the first time, and in 1968 we were back in the county final again against Drumbeg. Lost out again to them. They were our nemesis over the years. We lost 72 final after a replay, the 74 final after a replay, to Drumbeg again.
1: So just going back to what you were saying there, Gerry, about, you know, coming up along the ranks, those 50 finals and all the rest of it with Dunbeg, I suppose that led up to ultimately that 1980 final, which is obviously the crowning moment of the club.
17: Absolutely, yes. Well, in that year we had, I think it was 7 young players on the Clare Under 21 team, and they came with a different attitude. I remember being in the dressing room above in Milltown Malbay the year before, and we were playing Kilrush. We had beaten them, in fact, in the first round, and here we were meeting them in the semi-final, and the tension in the room that day was unbelievable. And then the following year we're back in the final and on back in Dunbeg, and Pat McGuire was in charge of the team, and I was there in the dressing room with him, and he said, are they all here now? He said, Declan Mack hadn't arrived yet.
1: Yeah.
17: So he said, okay, well, give me a nod when he's coming. So I was watching out the window, and when Declan was coming in the door, I gave Pat the nod, and he says, seeing as Declan isn't here, Pat Bourne, you're on wing back. And then he turns around, oh, there you are, Declan, and the place erupted with a big laugh. But it kind of broke the tension in the room, you know. Frank Cusson went on to do his thing that day. He scored a goal. He went to kick the ball and give the goalie a dummy. The goalie dived one way, and then he stuck it in another corner. And we went on then to win it, and the celebrations are only mighty. Because particularly for the Murphy brothers, who had given so much to not just to Kilmaine GA but to Clare GA. And in point of fact, the first Clare man to be nominated for an All-Star was Terry Murphy back in 1977. Now, Clare weren't exactly kind of rocking the world of football at that time, but obviously he stood out in his exploits for Clare, and he also played Railway Cup as well, and so did Martin. And in fact, 2 years later, Martin was the second man to be nominated for an All-Star.
1: Incredible achievement
17: for those guys.
1: Absolutely.
17: It was wonderful that they actually did get to win it, because they gave so much, and they played Hurling as well, as in Sean and Teddy living over in Scariff. They were mighty men. Fellas would come just to watch the Murphys playing, you know. They were just outstanding players.
1: And there's a lovely section actually on the website dedicated to the Murphy brothers as well, if people want to check that out. And Dominic, as I say, is the current chairman, but I was just looking up, Dominic, the information on the website about that championship in 1900. And the names on the team sheet, you'd swear it was actually from this year's championship. McMahon, Pilkington, O'Shea, Ryan, Normile, Daly, Considine. That's just some of them that I picked out, because they're names that you still hear around Kilmehel today. So obviously, very, very strong family traditions run through the heart of the club.
18: It always has been, yeah. We've always been blessed with the same amount of families that have stayed around, and they have all generated players down through the years, and they're still blessed. Normiles and Shays and Downses, and yeah, they're still there.
1: And I suppose the club, and the club in modern times, obviously St. Michael's Park is, you know, it's such a brilliant facility now. You know, if the club with the gym there on the left hand side as you go in, the stand, the auto moor, which I think is a great addition to any field. You know, it's all about development and keeping things going.
18: Yeah, we always pride ourselves on keeping things fresh. We take on the project every couple of years. The gym was the last project, and we pride ourselves on the facility, and in fairness, we've been acknowledged down through the years as well with the quality of the facility. At the end of the day, it's fine having a stable, but you need horses for it as well, though.
1: Yeah, well, I suppose down the years there's been several thoroughbreds in there for sure. I know this year things are tidy, and as we record, we're a week out from that relegation game. But I suppose there has been a huge amount of success. I remember being covering your intermediate victory a couple of years ago and interviewing Indo Holland in the dugout after the game, And he was so hyped up, he said that so often he said we've been described as the bridesmaids. He said, well, today we got married and we'll enjoy our wedding night. Now, I didn't probe any further as to what he meant by that. But, I mean, it just shows, like, in terms of football in Kilmeel, there's a deep-seated passion there.
18: There is. There's definitely a passion there. We're very proud of what we have, and we're very proud to be here to see her. It's definitely a long rooted tradition there. Now, we mightn't show it in terms of championships, but we're definitely very proud of what we have and who we have.
1: And we'll go through some of those guys, Gerry, that represented the county in a while, but I was just saying to you outside, it's fitting maybe in a lot of ways that one of the big first records of the club is a game against La Bashida, because we know that there was always a massive rivalry between Clonmel and Shannon Gales being neighbours, that's natural. But isn't it amazing how the wheel turns, Gerry, and next thing it's, you know, at underage, Clonmel and Shannon Gales come together in both clubs' greatest time of need, maybe, to keep things going and maybe put old wounds aside.
17: And, you know, the great thing about it is that they gel very well together. And I actually recall a conversation with the mother of a young fella from Shannon Gales, and she was quoting her young fella. We were playing in Division 2 together, and I think we were playing in Division 4 on our own. And her son made a comment like that. He didn't like playing against Kilmeel, but he liked playing with them.
1: Okay.
17: But, you know, other clubs have kind of merged for at underage, but never really gelled together. But those two teams, you know, and the mentors over them, there was no parochial kind of bias. It was just the best man gets the jersey, and they seem to gel very well together. I suppose getting them to play at a higher level is going to be beneficial for the players themselves, because the higher up the grade you go, the better the standard, and it's better to be playing at a higher standard if you want to be in the senior ranks, because the pace of the game is so much faster, you know.
1: And Dominic, like, I suppose that's a testament to the character of the club, I suppose, and the foresight as well, because we know, no more than every other rural club, but maybe Kilmeel a little bit more so than others, has been a kind of a victim of that cyclical nature of a generation leaving to come back again. And, you know, the little gaps in numbers of the primary school and things like that that can be as a result of that. So it takes a lot of hard work in those 5 or 6 years where your numbers are a little bit slack to keep things going.
18: It is, but here we're no more than any other club in the Western Seaboard. We've fallen victim to immigration and I suppose local planning laws, really. It's out of necessity that we are where we are. But in fairness, we have a very good relationship with Shannon Gales, and I always have from day one. You were heartblown, Shannon Gales, and indeed ourselves have been on the same page, which a good number of years now, and seems to work. No, we're not blessed with massive numbers, but it's up and down like any other club. It's working, thank God.
1: And yeah, that'll keep them going through, as Gerry said there, to the bigger numbers. And I suppose it would be remiss of us, Gerry, to profile Kilmeel GA Club and maybe not mention the little bit of, well, it's more than a little, it's a very strong connection with maybe Cratlow. And while it's not immigration as much as migration, but you see what the likes of Cullum Collins and the Murphys and O'Gormans have brought to Cratlow. But I suppose Cullum being such a central part of that championship victory in 1980 and what he went on to achieve as Clare senior football manager afterwards, that must be a huge sense of pride for Kilmeel.
17: Oh, absolutely, yeah. We're very proud of Cullum and what he's achieved. If only he had decided to settle in Kilmeel along with Martin Murphy, we probably won more championships, you know. But Cratlow has benefited big time. I mean, you have three boys, the quality of the Collins brothers on your team, you know, that's a huge bonus for any club. Back in the day, like, we had the three Murphys, you know, we had three McMahons, you had a number of Normiles on the team at the same time. One of the great Normile players there sadly left us, that's Noel. Tremendous footballer, played in the Clare team, played Railway Cup for Munster, you know. Pat Gary, another great man who played for the county team and played Railway Cup as well. So down over the years we've had great footballers representing the club and county and province even. Now at the moment we don't have anybody on the team. The one man we did have, he's currently in Australia, Kieran Downs. We could do with him next weekend, because last year he was the difference in winning that final match. Mm. But anyway, hopefully he'll be back next year and we'll have a stronger team again.
1: And Dominic, that 1980 team, it's still, those names are still legendary down around Kilmehel way. I mean, anybody, and it's sadly closed since, maybe that might change if Rural Ireland picks up a small bit, but Declan Mac's bar, when you walked into that bar and saw all those pictures around, I mean, it was just an incredible hall of football, really. But I suppose the 1980 team will always hold a very special place in the Kilmehel parish.
18: Indeed, sir. In fairness, they were the pinnacle of the club. Jerry gave a quick synopsis there of that team. They were great men, in fairness, and they're still held in very high regard, and sadly a few have passed on, but they were great men, in fairness, and they're still held in the very high pinnacle of the club. Colin Collins and etc, and all men, great fellas.
1: I suppose in recent times in terms of county players, you're the likes of Mark O'Connell, Marty O'Leary, Jerry Minchin, Kieran Downs, the Ryan brothers, Paul Reedy, Dan Keaton, you know, you've lads like that, I suppose, that are still keeping the thing flying.
18: Yeah, they're keeping it lit. Still keeping it lit. No, we're always looking up for in Kilmehel. We always produced one or two for the county panels. There was always quality enough there for men to represent the county. I suppose sadly we'd like to have more, but it is what it is. We still produce them, and hopefully we'll do again.
1: And I know, Jerry, there's been obviously a plethora of great men down along the years that have been contributing to Kilmehel and particularly to Clare as well, but I think we have to maybe just take a minute or two to reflect on what Tom Downs gave to Kilmehel football, to Clare football, and while there's never a good time to go, I suppose his passing on the weekend that Clare were to play Kerry in a Munster Championship game, given his history with 92 and all the rest of it, there was something fitting about it in a very sad, poignant way.
17: Tom was a great GA man, and he was always a great help if ever you needed anybody to talk to or advice or anything. And if there was grants going on Munster Council, Tom was on the ball and he took care of all the paperwork. He'd just come along to me, I was treasurer at the time, and he just asked me for copies of the cheques, and he took care of everything else, and next thing a cheque had arrived back from Munster Council. He never missed a trick there, but he was Mr. GA himself, and sadly missed. Really nice guy, and one of the best.
1: One of the best. And just a quick story on that. I remember being down in Clare Abbey at a Clare training session when Colin Collins was over the team, and I think they were playing Leash. They were certainly playing up the country anyway that weekend, and Colin just strolled over with the hands in the pockets. People that know Colin know the stride I'm talking about, and Tom was at the fence. I was having a chat with him, and Colin came over and just said, "Tom, what's the plan for the weekend?" And Tom had it all laid out. They were getting the bus at such a time, stopping at such a time, the meal after was at such a time, and that was, you know, Colin saying, "That's Tom looks after that." That's, you know, that's the level of trust he had in him.
17: Well, Tom wasn't one for the limelight. He was very much operating in the background, and he did a tremendous amount of work for the Clare team over many, many decades. Always working in the background, never looking for praise or never looking for the limelight. You know, that's the mark of the man that he was. He wasn't in the job for the glamour. Mm. He was there to make a positive contribution,
1: and that he did. Dominic, as I say, you're the current chairman, trying to guide things through for the club in good stead at the moment, as you say, in terms of structures and facilities and all the rest of it, but no doubt it's a case of keep moving forward if you can.
18: Well, that's the whole idea here. We've spoken about the past. It's always about the future, present and the future. We put a lot of emphasis and a lot of structure into our underage. I think it's starting to bear a bit of fruit. numbers are slack, from maybe from possibly from 19 down to 15, but from 15 down, future is looking relatively good. I'd be happy enough with it. Now, a lot of work has gone on behind the backgrounds. We have a lot of good men in the club that take pride on underage and then the players. There's too many there to mention, but I mentioned a few: Peter Downs, Paul Reedy's. Sanlin, in fairness, has hopped on board now. He's given up the football, but he's starting now at under fives and sixes. So when you have men like that and Mark O'Connell, all these fellas, young fellas will always look up to these. They're good. They're great men, represented their county, and have

0: Join Muriel O'Connor and Fran Curry for the 5th annual Dancing Weekend away at Tracy's West County Hotel Ennis from October 2nd to the 4th. 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
9: FM. Yes, you are indeed listening to Clare FM. I am indeed Owen O'Neill. It is indeed the West Wind. And you're very welcome. We'll be here for the next couple of hours when we start off with Two Mighty Men and Eight Mighty Dancers, 16 Feet, a concertina and an accordion. Hill and McMahon.

0: Noel Hill, Tony McMahon, 8 set dancers.
1: And Mighty Phone, here's Junior Crehan playing the Mist Covered Mountain. Yes, Rancid is nice.

Junior Crean with The Mist Covered Mountain, followed by Blue as the Eye, Ye Vagabonds. If you want to get in touch with this vagabond, just text 086 1800 964 and it'll jump up on a screen in front of me, and I'll be delighted with myself, and you can guide me as to what to play, because I haven't a clue what I'm going to play, but I have an old bag full of stuff and it's all good stuff, so no matter what I play, sure, it's just not, there's no bad music anymore. Here's Anthony and Aidan Quigney with Cunnel O'Kane playing The Mountaintop.

That's lovely. Anthony Quigley and Aidan Quigley. Anthony the father, Aidan the son. And Chunal O'Kane, the friend. The mountaintop set. Brilliant. Brilliant. So all the crack has started. Now the texts are flying in. I won't read them all out, but I'll... I was sitting on my couch listening to Clare FM having a small one. That's a great text. Brilliant. Enjoy it. Enjoy it. Hi all, can you please wish the best of luck to the best senior hurling team in Clare and the best camogie team in Clare as they go for the double. Up Kilmaley, best of luck to both teams from most clubs in the county. Maybe a tune from Tom Eustace or Eamon Cotter, please. Thank you, Jenny. Wouldn't I love to have a tune from Tom Eustace, because his son, anyway, yeah, his son listens regularly and keeps us all entertained with his texts. But well, I'll find Eamon Cotter, that's for sure. I'll be happy to. Thanks for sending in the texts, fair play to you. 086 1800 964. The Creed of Turf, the frost is all over. The Connacht Man's Rambles, Gary Curley and Stephen McKee.

lovely. That's lovely. The Creel of Turf and the Frost is all over the Connacht Man's Rambles. Kerry Curley and Stephen McKee. I'm not sure who's backing on that, doesn't say, but it's lovely too. Laura Hall is listening. John Ingman. Eileen Ann Dowd. She done Shin. Deirdre May Smith. Ah, great. Tom Eustace is listening. There was a request for your dad. And I played the Ye Vagabond song for Bridget Peters, hoping she was listening. She is listening, and listening here in County Clare, where she's spending a few weeks with Luke, and we meet at the nights in the session. So it's great to meet good people. Steve Hogan, it's 30 degrees in Virginia. William Hare and Carol Hare, all getting in touch. Nora Considine, how are you, Nora? Breed Reedy, we'll have to play something nice for you, Breed. And Josie O'Brien. Rich Brottigan is back too, and he's up in the coast road up by Pinor Ballalack inside there. And we'll give him a few, I will give him a song this minute to keep him going. Mary Dorn, how are you, Mary? Good stuff. And Jane Murphy. So, the songs tell our history. And here's Christy Moore singing the story of Michael Gochan.

first of all, Christy Moore would take me home to Mayo. Story of Michael Gachan, which was a few blips in it, but I couldn't stop it. I wouldn't be able to stop it. It was too nice. And then Steve Cooney played on Coolin. Here's evidence that music doesn't have to be produced. It can be just played into a phone. Here's Rena Quealy, and I'm so happy to have these few tracks of Rena playing the banjo, because I think there's nothing as nice as this. Here's Rena Quealy.

0: Rian Quigley. Isn't that beautiful? Just so natural and rhythmic, and the tone is perfect and all, and it's just into a phone. Great, I love having that. Really love having that. Now there's texts coming in. Hi Owen, enjoying the tunes. Would you have the Keg of Brandy by Cyril O'Donoghue? Cheers, Soapy. Oh, how are you, Soapy? Over in Wigan, isn't it? I'll have a look. I'll have a gawk. I'm not sure if I have it with me tonight this evening. Owen, could you please play Sammy's Bar by Sean Garvey for Michal Crehan, or Michael Crehan in Shannon? I don't think I have that. I have Sean Garvey, but I don't. And I have Cyril, obviously, but I don't think I have those particular songs. I'd love to hear Sean Garvey singing Sammy's Bar. Paul Godfrey used to sing it in Doolin years ago. He's probably still singing it up in the scanner. 086 1800 964, if you want to get in touch. That was Rena Queeley. Here's another one from the private collection. Here's Nathan Brody from Kilfenora. I got him into the studio there about a week or two ago. Here's his version of the Clara Road.
1: Oh, this

From Kilfenora, Nathan Brody and the Clara Road. I hope I'll be seeing Nathan tonight. I'm not sure if he's working when he works. I'll play in the Cornerstone after the show here. I'll be up to Lahinch for a few tunes, and Nathan is a barman there. And two or three times during the night, we'd call for order and he'd sing from behind the bar. And it's a beautiful thing. He's a great singer. Sean McGuire playing the Mason's Apron. It's just the lift, the rhythm, the bounce that McGuire has that no one else has.

Ah, Shady Mac. Sean McGuire playing the Mason's Apron. And you know, how do you get that good at playing the fiddle? It's very simple. You just obsess and you just practice all day long from morning to night and do nothing else but that. And then eventually you just go out and start playing and you're brilliant. Just like Sean McGuire was brilliant. Fantastic. I did support him once with Sharon Shannon. Before Sharon was well known, we had to come back from, it was the Galway, I suppose it was the Galway Arts Festival. It was up in the Warwick Hotel in Salt Hill. And we were supposed to do a half an hour before Sean. And sure, we didn't know. I just took the gig and was delighted to have the gig. And we were actually up in Glenties in Donegal with Dermot Burnham. We had to come back down for the gig. It was about 5 o'clock in the evening or something on a Sunday evening. So we came back all the way down from Donegal for the gig. And, well, I'll put it this way. I wasn't sure I wasn't thinking about what to expect, but let's say everybody in the place was really well dressed, and women were wearing jewellery and men were wearing classy suits. And, well, I wasn't in that mode at the time, and probably still haven't, but it was a bit of a shock, and they were paying lots of money to come in to see Sean McGuire. So I went up the stage a bit nervous because I didn't know what they'd like. I knew they'd like Sharon, but they hadn't heard of her now at this stage, remember that? But we did a half an hour. We were told to keep playing because Sean wasn't ready. So we did about an hour. Sean did about a half an hour, and they just loved him. They just adored him, as did I. He was just, what a showman and what a character, and very unusual man. I enjoyed meeting him. I never met anybody like him. Here's Eamon Cotter. The crowd in Kilmaley were looking for Eamon Cotter. And by God, I found him.

Lovely. Eamon Cotter. I think Gary O'Brien's was in there. And that's a challenge straight away. Mighty chat on the radio. Better add some Kilnamona music now to challenge Kilmaley. How about Gerdy, the Kilnamona barn dance? I'll have to look for Gerdy, come on. Do you know, I don't think I'll have him. And I'd love to have him. But we'll do our best. We might, we'll certainly play some music from Kilnamona. Anyway, that's for sure for Carma Green. Good stuff. Here's Derry Kickey, and I'll find something from Kilnamona.

0: Tom Busby's I Know What You Like, Derek Hickey. I couldn't find Gerard Command for the Kilnamona crowd, but sure. There's no doubt about it, but I found his friend, and I've lost it again now, blooming hell. Where are you? I'll take a little break here. I've about 8 seconds to find what I'm looking for.
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0: I'll find it. I'll get it. Have it next time. Anyway, it was all right. What was I going to play? I was going to play. Let's play Terry Bigham, Willie Clancy's, and Down the Back Lane.

Terry Bingham with Mary Custy and Ian Lamb. Willie Clancy's in Down the Back Lane. I couldn't find Gerardy Command, but I found his friend. Here's James Cullinan. Many people regard as the greatest of them all, James Cullinan. We miss him fierce.

0: Mona, Eineke na Mona, and for everybody, James Coleman. The Bourne sisters and Kate Purcell are playing a concert in Thor Ballylee Yates Tower in Gort tomorrow at 7 o'clock. That'd be nice. That'd be lovely. Nice. Saturday at 7. Hello Owen, could you play a song for tenor Anthony Cairns, who'll be singing in St. Columba's Church in Binion Street on Saturday the 10th of October? That's from Aidan White and Shannon Michael. To that, he said, there's nice gigs happening, lads. Nice gig. Anthony Cairns is great. He used people in Doolin, McGann's, singing there a good few years ago. I haven't time to read out the other ones now because the news is coming up, but I'll be back with another hour of much the same, whatever that is, after the news at 7 or 8 o'clock.
1: At 8 o'clock, good evening, I'm Ruth O'Connell. Emmanuel Macron's confirmed the G7 countries will release up to 100 million barrels of petroleum reserves, including diesel. The French president said the reserves will be shared within 4 months under the coordination of the International Energy Agency. The seven countries also agreed to produce at the maximum capacity in their respective refineries. It follows an emergency meeting of G7 leaders on the global energy situation amid concerns about potential diesel shortages. Ian Guider, columnist with the Business Post, says it's hoped this will keep prices down here.
2: I don't need to tell anybody who's been filling up a tank in the last couple of days or even this morning where those prices are. The hope is it will knock a significant amount off the price. I have seen some analysts quoted saying this could take around 8 cents per litre off, because it will ease the fears that people in the winter months, when they use more, when they commute more and when they use more at home, that there would be a supply shock. This should cool down the price.
1: The Taoiseach's appealing for calm as the dispute around the Drumcree parade continues. The latest discussions involving the Orange Order, Garvahy Road residents and the Northern Secretary of State, Chris Bryant, broke up without resolution late last night. The Taoiseach says continued dialogue is important.
3: The solution has to be through dialogue, through mediation, through engagement between those on the Orange Order, within the Orange Order, and the local community and the residents' association. That is ultimately the way to do this. I think everyone needs to stay calm. I would appeal for calm. I'd appeal to political parties not to be inflaming the situation in any way. And I think that is important.
1: Gardaí have released without charge a woman in her 40s who was being held for questioning about alleged ongoing harassment in County Galway. It's alleged to have happened between January 2020 and this October. The woman was arrested yesterday. A file will now be prepared for the Director of Public Prosecutions. Farmers protested outside a Dublin restaurant today after an Irish Times review revealed the meat they use is not Irish produced. Soul Seafood and Grill is part owned by the chair of Bord Bia, Larry Murren. The IFA claims there's a contradiction between Bord Bia's promotion of Irish food and the restaurant serving imported products, including Dutch chicken and Bangladeshi prawns. Barry Murphy, the Farmers Journal's deputy news editor, says why this is really striking a nerve among the farming community.
4: The producers who protested at Larry Murren's co-owned restaurant today would say that if they were properly supported, that they would be able to fill greater capacity of that, say, chicken market in Ireland. They currently produce about 50% of the chicken consumed here. But they're saying if the likes of Larry Murren, as chair of Bord Bia, supported their industry, that they would be able to do a lot more. But I suppose that example needs to be set from the top, and it doesn't get much higher than being chair of Bord Bia.
1: Children and teenagers under the age of 18 can no longer ride e-scooters in public places. Gardaí will seize electric scooters from those who break the new rules, which take effect from today. Paul Donoghue's Inspector of Roads Policing for the Waterford Kilkenny Garda Division. He's reminding people of the other rules in place around e-scooters.
5: If you're looking at buying a scooter, you need to make sure that it has a maximum speed of 20 kilometres an hour. If it goes over 20 kilometres an hour, unfortunately, the Gardaí will seize that under Section 109A of the Road Traffic Act. You won't get it back unless you make an application to the district court. And there is talks of issues, you know, of parents actually bringing young kids to school on e-scooters. That also is illegal. You cannot, it's one person per e-scooter. You cannot carry another person on the e-scooter.
1: A man in his 80s is in a critical condition following a road crash in County Down. The two-vehicle collision happened on the A1 close to the Derrycraw Road junction north of Newry yesterday morning. Police are appealing for witnesses. The Gardaí are seeking help in tracing a 58-year-old man who's missing from County Limerick. Ian Webb was reported missing from Brewery on Tuesday, September 22nd, and is believed to be in the Dublin area. That's your news update at 4 minutes past eight.
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Fáilte River Ashkagi, an Doril La, an West Wind, an Seo, Air Clare FM. Éis sin fid léiríntach ó Baláach Lia, ach Fiar ó West Clare. James Kelly, I think when the people talk about the great masters of the fiddle, they forget a bit about James Kelly because he's living in Florida for a long, long time, but he's fantastic. He's full of everything you'd want out of traditional fiddle playing. Absolutely fantastic. So there you go. I had something ready to play. Oh, yeah. Micheál O'Reilly and Danny O'Mahony.

Eddie Maloney's and Tommy Mulhare's there from Neil O'Reilly and Danny O'Mahony. Oh, we'll have to go back to the, there was a few texts and things in, we didn't have time to get to them. Where were we? We were down at Aidan White. Yeah, okay. Good man, Eamon Cotter. He doesn't disappoint, much like the Kilmaley hurlers. I remember seeing Sean Maguire play Tuna Hall in the 70s, and there wasn't room to fit a fly. Interesting, fit a fly. Interesting, he came down from the stage and sat in the middle of the floor at the top of the hall. He played his heart out to the delight of everyone. God rest you, Frank Custy. You brought the best musicians to the county. James Cullinan, RIP, was a proud Kilnamona man. I don't know who that lovely message is from, but I'm delighted with it. It brings, I tell you, you bring that gig to life. Maguire coming off the stage in Tuna and sitting in the middle of the crowd and pure rock and roll, like, but just fantastic showman. And Frank delighted himself to see everybody listen to the music, and I wasn't even there. Great stuff, Owen. Great music tonight. Oh, I shouldn't have read that one out. Thanks, Marie. Thank you, Marie. John Kiger is listening in and enjoying the show. Owen, PJ Murray, he's tribute to Johnny. These are great. Like, all the texts are coming in tonight. It's just fantastic. What is it? PJ Murray's tribute to Johnny Dorn will do as he refers to Corney's Cross, also in Kilnamona. God, well, we had James Cullen, and that'll do. That's fine. But I would love to hear PJ's tribute to Johnny Dorn. I must look, see which album it's on. I'll ask him. Andy McDowell is my friend, and he's a great character. And he's been coming to Clare for many a year, and bringing his guitar with him and singing lovely, lovely, quirky little songs. Normally he's listening to the West Wind over in the States, and he's working on motorbikes and things like that, engines, and listening to us during the week here in Clare FM. It's marvellous. But he's here, he's down in Fenor, in a house down in Fenor, and I have he sings the loveliest songs, and it's not that he's loud or anything like that, but everybody goes quiet. He came into Cruises the other night for our Tuesday session in Cruise at 6 o'clock. He was there, and he sang this song, "Standing in the Rain," the Maid of Erin, "Standing in the Rain." So obviously it's about the Maid of Erin roundabout, and for most of us we just pass it and say that's a lovely roundabout, but Andy, he sees things different. Most unusual voice, most unusual man. That's why we love him.

The Maid of Erin standing in the rain. Andy McDowell. Mighty stuff. Mighty stuff. He sees things different than the rest of us. I tell you, he's a poet. He's a poet. And a troubadour. And we welcome him here to County Clare. Here's Sharon Shannon.

Sharon Shannon first and then Davy Spillane, Dara's Dream. Beautiful. There's nice text coming in. I won't read them all out, but I appreciate them all. 086 1800 964. If you want to get in touch and have a bit of crack, I'll be only delighted. Claire and Breda Kevill. Beautiful music, live.

Claire, Kevil and Breda together, her sister. Lovely fiddling concertina. This is from, I'd say, the late 1970s. Here's Spud.

I saw them in a school, Colosta Wirra, in Parnell Square in Dublin when I was about 15 or 16, and I thought they were just fantastic. And I think they still are. Spud! The Wind in the Willows, it is haunting stuff. I think it's a great song and a great fresh and a great production. And here's the Song of the Chanter and the Race of Clonmel by Danu.

That's mighty. That's good stuff. That's Danu. I don't play many bands. I don't play any bands. I hardly ever play bands on the programme. It's a failing. It's a fault. And I just realised as I listened to Danu, I don't know why I don't go for bands. Or don't. I always like going for duets and solo characters and cracked fellas and fellas. Anyway, talking about cracked fellas. When Luca Bloom isn't beyond over in Belgium and Holland and Australia and England and America, when he's not wandering around playing to lots and lots and lots of people. He does be wandering around County Clare, and one day he wandered over to his big sister over beyond over in Milltown, and it was a sunny day and he was talking to the woman next door and they were discussing how great life is. It was lovely, everything is great, and she says, sure, the beauty of everyday things. And Luca Bloom went home and he couldn't get it out of his head, and he had this song written in no time. The beauty of everyday things. We should think about that more often. Like a submarine, a teenage submarine in Glenina, he couldn't. There's a great line, a couple of great lines in this song. I'm ruining it. Steve Cooney, Adam Shapiro, John O, Robbie Harris, I think, and Luca Bloom.

The Beauty of Everyday Things. Mr. Luca Bloom wrote the song and sang the song. Mr. John O'Connell played double bass and electric guitars and backing vocals. Steve Cooney played guitars and bouzouki. Did you hear him on the bouzouki there? I thought it was a mandolin. He must have had his capo on up really high. It's beautiful. Robbie Harris on percussion. Niamh Farrell doing beautiful backing vocals there. And our own Mr. Adam Shapiro on fiddle from the great Bittersweet Crimson. I'm exhausted from... Actually, I haven't long to go. 12 minutes and I'll be gone and you'll be safe and you'll be free to do whatever you want to do. Here's Paul Brockett in the Scal. John Kimmel's accordion fantasy. Sounds dodgy.

Always happy to give a lad a break. That's a fella called Mark Knopfler there, playing the, I don't know if he's playing the whistle, he's certainly playing the guitar. And it's lovely music. It's called The Irish Boy. And talking about an Irish boy, here's an Irish girl. Here's La Serena, Ní Chinéile, from the Aran Islands, from Inishere. Riley the Fisherman. And it'll take us up to the bye-bye time. So, slán agaibh, I'm heading for Lahinch. And I enjoyed being in touch with you all. Thanks very much.

0: Padre.
1: At 9 o'clock, good evening, I'm Ruth O'Connell. Countries in the G7 have agreed to release 100 million barrels of petrol from their reserves over 4 months. It's part of an effort to control spiralling fuel costs triggered by the war in Iran. President of the EU Commission Ursula von der Leyen welcomed the decision. US President Donald Trump had threatened to stop exports of American diesel if France and Germany did not release reserves. CEO of Fuels for Ireland, Kevin McPartland, said he was right to do so.
2: Well, I think he's right to put it up to the countries that didn't come anywhere close to meeting their obligation. I think he's right to do that because, you know, all of these things do have an impact. What I'm saying is I don't think it's going to be a very dramatic impact on prices globally.
1: The Taoiseach's appealing for calm as the dispute around the Drumcree parade continues. The latest discussions involving the Orange Order, Garvahy Road residents and the Northern Secretary of State, Chris Bryant, broke up without resolution late last night. The Taoiseach says continued dialogue is important.
3: The solution has to be through dialogue, through mediation, through engagement between those on the Orange Order, within the Orange Order, and the local community and the residents' association. That is ultimately the way to do this. I think everyone needs to stay calm. I would appeal for calm. I'd appeal to political parties not to be inflaming the situation in any way. And I think that is important.
1: A man's been charged with preparing acts of terrorism, including against Reform UK leader Nigel Farage. Joshua Kerry from Rotherham in South Yorkshire is accused in relation to activity alleged to have taken place from May 2024 to July this year. The 28-year-old was charged in July with the murder of former Conservative Minister and Reform UK spokesperson Anne Widdecombe. Sky's correspondent Amelia Harper has the statement from Counter-Terror Police.
4: This investigation has been led by a dedicated team of detectives, analysts and forensic experts working on multiple lines of inquiry, which has resulted in this very serious charge.
1: The Teachers Union of Ireland's voted overwhelmingly in favour of industrial action. 98.4% of members have taken the decision up to and including a strike. It's over the failure of government to provide the basis for negotiations for a new national agreement. Notice will now be served to employers and TUI members will start industrial action from Monday, October 12th. 30 poultry farmers from Cavan and Monaghan staged a protest outside a Dublin restaurant today, which is part owned by the chair of Bord Bia, Larry Murren. It follows a review of Soul Seafood and Grill, which was published in the Irish Times. Barry Murphy, deputy news editor with the Irish Farmers Journal, explains why the IFA members held the protest.
5: In that review, it highlighted that although the restaurant markets itself as being a taste of Ireland in the heart of Dublin, while there was Irish produce on the menu, there was also chicken from the Netherlands and Poland and prawns from Bangladesh, of all places. Bord Bia's role is to promote Irish produce both here at home and abroad, and the farmers involved in the protest today just kind of wanted to highlight that hypocrisy, and they're saying that Mr. Murren should be choosing to support Irish producers like themselves.
1: A woman arrested in connection with an investigation into an allegation of ongoing harassment in County Galway has been released without charge. It's alleged to have happened between January 2020 and this month. The suspect, who's in her 40s, was arrested yesterday. A file will now be prepared for the DPP. Children and teenagers under the age of 18 can no longer ride e-scooters in public spaces. Gardaí will seize electric scooters from those who break the new rules, which take effect from today. Paul Donoghue, Inspector of Roads Policing for the Waterford Kilkenny Garda Divisions, reminding people of the other rules in place around e-scooters.
6: If you're looking at buying a scooter, you need to make sure that it has a maximum speed of 20 kilometres an hour. If it goes over 20 kilometres an hour, unfortunately, the Gardaí will seize that under Section 109A of the Road Traffic Act. You won't get it back unless you make an application to the district court. And there is talks of issues, you know, of parents actually bringing young kids to school on e-scooters. That also is illegal. You cannot, it's one person per e-scooter. You cannot carry another person on the e-scooter.
1: That's your news update at 4 minutes past nine.
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8: 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With Shay Sear, slaying another hour of the

deep is your love? Well, we're kind of knee-deep in love songs, as we are every single night here on Nighttime Clare FM. And Shay Searson back in for the final time this week as we head into the first weekend of October. Hard to believe that. Take That, getting us underway, of course, covering the Bee Gees. So, hope all is good. Hope your Friday has gone well. I suppose I should say welcome to the weekend. And if you can stay for the next 2 hours, well, trust me, we've got memories aplenty to enjoy. Never.

featured on the soundtrack of the motion picture White Knight, and that was the hit single. Phil Collins, Marlon Martin, a duet, Separate Lives. However, that version that we just played, well, that's from the man who put pen to paper, the wonderful Stephen Bishop, and his take on his own song, and I think it just is absolutely beautiful. The Westlifers before that, and Swear It Again. And we began, would you believe, 1958. An absolute legend. When we're talking legends, Peggy Lee was up there with the best of them. Singer, songwriter, actress, you name it. And fever. Oh, yeah. So, love songs, plenty of them. We've got three of the best on the way from somebody that is celebrating a birthday today. Today, well, it's usually a feast or a famine. Tonight, a feast when it comes to famous birthdays. We'll be celebrating two in just a moment, but also our featured artist is celebrating his 81st birthday today. Born in New York on this day, 1945. Details on the way. Firstly, the first of our Friday night teasers. Scottish physicist James Clerk Maxwell, he created the first colour photograph on May 17th, but in what year? So, Scotsman, a physicist, James Clerk Maxwell. There's a name. He created the first colour photograph May 17th, but what year? So have a wee think about that. Now, among the birthdays today, October 2nd, the civil rights leader Mahatma Gandhi, born on this day 1869. That's going way back. Also back in that century, Groucho Marx, born on this day 1890. More recently, celebrating his 76th birthday today, Mike Rutherford, and ex of Mike and the Mechanics, and of course Genesis as well, 76. Sting, Gordon Sumner, 75 today. Philip Oakey of the Human League, 71. And Tiffany, remember flame hair Tiffany? Well, Tiffany is 55. And we're getting music from Tiffany, one of her major hit singles, starting us off, and a bit of the Human League to follow. This is Tiffany and Could Have Been.

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1: 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Free mattress drop-off takes place on Saturday, October 3rd at the car park beside Peach House in Shannon Town Centre from 8:30am to 1pm. 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Clare County Council's draft litter management plan is on public display until October 22nd at the Municipal District offices or online at clarecoco.ie. Submissions by October 23rd. The inaugural Father Joe McMahon Memorial 5K, 10K run and walk takes place on Sunday, October 4th at 12 noon in Scariff. All are very welcome to come along. Proceeds will be shared between Scariff National School and Mount Shannon Celtic FC. The Irish Red Cross Clare will hold a tour of Clare fundraiser on this Friday at the Tesco Shopping Centre in Kilrush and on Saturday in Lidl and Shannon. All funds raised are in aid of the Irish Red Cross Clare Fleece Replacement Fund. If you'd like to be included in the Community Diary, please call 065 682 8888 or email reception at clare.fm.

was an absolute massive fan of that group back in the day, Philip Oakey and the Human League, and from their fourth album, the album called Hysteria, Louise. Ah, yes, as if we were still lovers. Tiffany before that, and could have been. Right then, our featured artist, born on this day, back in 1945. It's the American troubadour, Don McLean, the American Pie Man. That's who we will feature just after 10. So we've let the cat out of the bag. So keep listening. Three absolute gems. Trivia question number one again. James Clerk Maxwell, a Scottish physicist, he created the first colour photograph. It was May 17th, but what year? We'll answer that in just a few more moments.

0: from 6 Mile Bridge to Spansel Hill and beyond. And beyond.
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2: Settling into Friday night across the county with the best of late night love songs. That's the soundtrack here on the Love Zone tonight and every night, Monday through to Friday. Whitney, God bless her, Where Do Broken Hearts Go? And before that, Vicky Leandros, 1972. She represented Luxembourg at the Eurovision Song Contest final in Edinburgh, and she was the winner, come what may. Ah, yes. So then, Scottish physicist James Clerk Maxwell, he was the man that created the first colour photograph. May 17th, what year? 1861. Incredible. 1861. We take it for granted. Everybody has a phone. A phone isn't just a phone anymore, a mobile phone. It's a camera, it's a computer, it's a diary, it's everything. It's, you know, your computer, it's the world. But back in the day, oh, there was a lot more to it. But yeah, there you go, 1861. Well done if you got that correct.

Always good to hear something from that gentleman, the late, great Len Campbell and Southern Nights. And before that, Harry Nilsson. Nilsson, as he was known. And everybody's talking. Well, everybody was talking about American Pie when that came out. The man behind it, 81 today, apparently. He was asked once what the song was about, and we all know that it was kind of dedicated to the day the music died, the deaths of Buddy Holly, Richie Valens and J.P. Richardson. But he was asked once what the song meant, and he replied that it meant he would never have to work another day in his life. I always like that kind of reply. That's the type of man I'd like to meet. He is coming to Ireland next year, one final concert, but we have three in a row just at the other side of 10. So I hope you can stay. And as we close down hour one, we do so with music on the way from, just a wonderful duet. Joe Cocker, Jennifer Warnes, a bit of Al Jarreau, and first, Neil Diamond.

0: to do that, because, you know, all of these things do have an impact. What I'm saying is I don't think it's going to be a very dramatic impact on prices globally.
1: A man's been charged with preparing acts of terrorism, including against Reform UK leader Nigel Farage. Joshua Kerry from Rotherham in South Yorkshire is accused in relation to activity alleged to have taken place from May 2024 to July this year. The 28-year-old was charged in July with the murder of former Conservative Minister and Reform UK spokesperson Anne Widdecombe. Sky's correspondent Amelia Harper has a statement from the counter-terror police.
2: This investigation has been led by a dedicated team of detectives, analysts and forensic experts working on multiple lines of inquiry, which has resulted in this very serious charge.
1: The Teachers Union of Ireland's voted overwhelmingly in favour of industrial action. 98.4% of members have taken the decision up to and including a strike. It's over the failure of the government to provide the basis for negotiations for a new national agreement. Notice will now be served to employers, and TUI members will start industrial action from Monday, October 12th. The INMO's warning the health service will lose graduate nurses and midwives to emigration if they're not offered permanent positions now. The union says newly qualified nurses and midwives are not being offered jobs because some regions have gone over budget. It says there are substantial hospital vacancies around the country, and a failure to offer contracts to graduates is in breach of national employment commitments. Phil Nihay, General Secretary of the INMO, says other countries are actively trying to hire Irish graduates.
3: There are UK recruiters coming to Ireland. There are recruiters from Canada, recruiters from Australia coming to Ireland and offering very attractive packages. What are we doing? We're saying wait until the very last minute in October, and even though you've been interviewed and you're on a panel, we'll let you know then whether or not you get a permanent job.
1: 30 poultry farmers from Cavan and Monaghan staged a protest outside a Dublin restaurant today, which is part-owned by the chair of board BIA, Laurie Murren. It follows a review of Sole Seafood and Grill, which was published in the Irish Times. Barry Murphy, deputy news editor with the Irish Farmers Journal, explains why the IFA members held the protest.
4: In that review, it highlighted that although the restaurant markets itself as being a taste of Ireland in the heart of Dublin, there, while there was Irish produce on the menu, there was also chicken from the Netherlands and Poland and prawns from Bangladesh, of all places. Board BIA's role is to promote Irish produce both here at home and abroad, and the farmers involved in the protest today just kind of wanted to highlight that hypocrisy, and they're saying that Mr. Murren should be choosing to support Irish producers like themselves.
1: A woman arrested in connection with an investigation into an allegation of ongoing harassment in County Galway has been released without charge. It's alleged to have happened between January 2020 and this month. The suspect, who's in her 40s, was arrested yesterday. A file will now be prepared for the DPP. And the public's help's being sought in tracing a 44-year-old man who's reported missing from Talla in Dublin 24 since Tuesday. Patrick Clark is described as being approximately 5 foot 10 inches in height, of slim build, with brown hair and blue eyes. Anyone with information on his whereabouts is asked to contact Talla Garda Station. And that's your news update at 4 minutes past 10.
5: And in sport, Bohemians have joined their title rivals Shamrock Rovers and St. Pat's on 59 points at the top of the League of Ireland's Premier Division. Goals in either half from Colm Whelan and Ross Tierney give Alan Reynolds' team a 2-1 win at Dundalk. But they had a scare towards the end of the game. Daryl Horgan scored late on for the hosts at Oriel Park from the penalty spot, with Keane Byrne sent off for the visitors. Next up for Bohs is an FAI Cup semi-final against Waterford before a showdown with their rivals Shamrock Rovers on Monday week. Northern Ireland remain unbeaten in this window in the Nations League. Kieran Brown scored twice in a 3-0 win at Ukraine, a victory that has seen Michael O'Neill's team move to the top of their group. Manchester City have formally lodged an appeal against the ruling, which found them guilty of breaching the Premier League's financial rules. The club say the Independent Commission's opinion contains errors of law, principle and fact, and they insist they've got irrefutable evidence to support their position. Republic of Ireland manager Hamer Halgrimsson says that Troy Parrott is the best striker he's ever worked with. Parrott moved on to 9 goals in his last 6 international appearances, with a brace in last night's 2-2 draw with Ukraine. Halgrimsson believes that the Real Betis forward can continue getting better.
6: What you see in him is that he is improving all the time. And there's a question, what is his roof? I don't see the roof yet. He's continuing to improve.
5: Kieran Frawley scored two tries on his Connacht debut to help them pick up their first win of the season. Frawley's second try in the 78th minute secured a 22-19 bonus point victory at Benetton in the URC. Sean O'Brien and Keane Prendergast grabbed the other.

0: further tries for Connacht. Porter Carrington is 5 shots off the lead at the halfway point of golf's Alfred Dunhill Links Championship. The two-time champion is 6 under par after a second round 67 at King's Barnes. South Africa's Casey Jarvis leads the way by 1 stroke at 11 under par into the weekend. And Ireland's Mona McSherry has claimed a gold medal in the 100 metres breaststroke final at the World Aquatics World Cup Series event in Baku. And that's your news and sports. I'm Will O'Callaghan. It's now 6 minutes past the hour.
1: Clare FM has been informed of the following deaths. Edel Clune Fekel, wife of Diarmaid Byrne. Funeral mass on Saturday at 10:30 a.m. in St. Mary's Church, Fekel, followed by cremation at Shannon Crematorium at 1 p.m. The funeral mass will be live streamed. Family flowers only, please. Donations if desired to Breast Cancer Ireland. Tim Mulcahy, 16 Sandhill Lodge, Lahinch. Funeral mass on Saturday in the Church of the Immaculate Conception, Lahinch, at 11 a.m, followed by private cremation at Shannon Crematorium on Sunday. Messages of sympathy can be sent to Cullinan and Nestor Funeral Directors. Pat Donlan, Deer Park, Bunratty and late of Ballygreen, Newmarket on Fergus, peacefully in Milford Care Centre, husband of Mary. Funeral mass in Our Lady of the Rosary Church, Newmarket on Fergus on Saturday at 12 noon, followed by burial afterwards in Bunratty Cemetery. The funeral mass can be viewed live online, family flowers only, house private please. Donations if desired to Milford Care Centre. Messages of sympathy can be sent to McMahon Funeral Directors. Margaret McGrath, Niall Ahiff, Deco Maid Lissy Casey, peacefully at University Hospital Limerick, wife of the late Kevin. Funeral mass in Our Lady of the Wayside Church, Lissy Casey, on Saturday at 11:30 a.m. with burial in the local cemetery. The mass can be viewed on the Lissy Casey Parish webcam. House strictly private, please. Patrick, better known as Jerry Maguire, Chicago, Illinois, and formerly of Clarefield, Kilkee. Peacefully at home in Chicago, husband of Mary. Funeral to take place in Chicago on Saturday at 9:30 a.m. USA time. The mass can be viewed live online. A memorial mass will take place in Ireland at a later date. Messages of sympathy can be sent to Lillis's Undertakers Kilkee. John Gallagher, Beltard Doombeg, and formerly of Mount Scott Mullock. Peacefully in St. John's Hospital Limerick in his 102nd year. Husband of the late Bridget, reposing at St. Senan's Catholic Church, Balaha Doombeg, from 5 to 6:30 p.m. on Saturday, funeral mass on Sunday at 1 p.m. followed by burial immediately afterwards in Kiltanan Cemetery. Helen Considine, Lack West, Cora Clare, Kilrush, and formerly of Kilfeacle, County Tipperary, peacefully at her residence, wife of the late Bernie. Reposing this Saturday in St. Michael's Church, Kilmehel, from 3 o'clock with prayers at 4. Funeral mass this Sunday at 11 a.m, followed by burial afterwards in Relic Nuas Cemetery. House private, please. The mass can be viewed on the St. Michael's Church Facebook page. Phyllis O'Halloran, Kilcornan, Ennis Diamond, peacefully at home, wife of George. Reposing at Our Lady in St. Michael's Church, Ennis Diamond, this Sunday from 5 p.m. to 7 p.m. Funeral mass at 11 o'clock on Monday, followed by burial in the old cemetery, Ennis Diamond. House private, please, family flowers only. Donations, if desired, to the Irish Heart Foundation. Sarah O'Halloran, Ní McMahon, Carew Dysart, peacefully at Ennis General Hospital. Wife of the late Michael. Reposing this Saturday in St. Tola's Church, Dysart, from 4:30 p.m. with prayers at 6:30. Funeral mass this Sunday at 12 o'clock, followed by burial afterwards in Dysart Cemetery. Bridget, better known as Sisty Slattery Ní McGran, Shantulla Inch, peacefully at Cathercalla Community Hospital in her 94th year. Wife of the late Christy. Reposing at Inch Church on Sunday from 5 to 7 p.m. Funeral mass on Monday at 11 a.m. with burial afterwards in Drumcliff Cemetery. Family flowers only, please. Donations in lieu to Kilmaley Daycare Centre. Messages of sympathy can be sent privately to Murphy's Funerals, Kilmaley. May they rest in peace. For further information on Clare FM's death notices, log on to our website clare.fm.
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3: This is Clare FM's Love Zone with Shay Searce, playing another hour of

The Mod Father, Mr. Paul Weller, and the Style Council, Mick Talbot, DC Lee, and you're the best thing that ever happened to me. There's the compliment of the season. Well, welcome back. Welcome into the second hour, or if you have just turned us on, welcome on board. Better late than never. No questions asked. Good to have you here. And you're just in time for three of the best. In the spotlight, we have the man who is celebrating his 81st birthday today. We're talking about the American troubadour, Don McLean.

Where the Mountains of Mourne Sweep Down to the Sea. Beautiful version by Don McLean. Vincent before that, Vincent van Gogh, or Van Gogh, if you prefer, and starting us off, the song that he wrote, but it was a bigger hit for Perry Como, And I Love You So. Well, next week, couple of suggestions in, but we're always on the lookout, always looking for suggestions, because, to be quite honest, you people, you guys, the listeners, pick out better suggestions than I could ever come up with. We've had some wonderful suggestions in the last couple of weeks. So get your thinking caps on. You don't have to do anything now, but have a think about it over the next couple of days, over the weekend, and get in touch, and I'll sort you out, as we do every night, three of the best, but usually play another one or two along the way as well from our featured artist. Mike Rutherford, celebrating a birthday today. Mike is 76. Here he is with a song written, co-written by B.A. Robertson, released back in 1988, The Living.

you were tuned in a little earlier this week, don't know if it was Monday or Tuesday, we played the Prince version. Prince, of course, wrote that song, which is often overlooked. And apparently, when Sinead O'Connor was in Minneapolis, he invited her to Paisley Park, to his castle, to his home. And, well, the story goes that they ended up kind of literally fighting because he wasn't kind of too happy that Sinead was using profanities. Sure, she's Irish. What did he expect? Anyway, that's either legend, maybe urban myth, but apparently it happened. It happened. Anyway, Sinead O'Connor, she nailed it. 1990, Nothing Compares to You in the Living Years, from Birthday Boy Mike Rutherford, Mike and the Mechanics. Second of our Friday teasers, when sending an email, something I think we all do, what does CC stand for? So you're sending one, you CC somebody else in the office or CC somebody that's involved in whatever you're sending it about. We've all done it. I do it on a regular basis, day in, day out. What does CC stand for? You might be surprised. I was. The answer in about 10 or 15 minutes.

Easy Does It, relaxing into Friday night, day two of October, the first weekend of the new month ahead of us. Looking a bit dodgy weather-wise, but sure, it's October, what can we expect? We had the good weather and it was fantastic, it was. But anyway, Nancy Griffith, From a Distance, and Bruno Mars, Tragic Song. Oh, it's so sad. It really is. It's called When I Was Your Man. Ah. Right, the question once again, when sending an email, what does CC stand for? So you're sending an email, you CC somebody else, maybe somebody in the office, maybe a manager, maybe just if you're CCing somebody about a holiday. We've all done it. Never thought of what it might actually stand for. We'll let you know what it is in just a few more moments.

don't be so negative. It's on the way. Nothing's going to stop tomorrow arriving. October 3rd, of course, and Saturday. Enjoy it. Enjoy the weekend. You earn the weekend. Unless, of course, you're working. Then just forget what I've said. It's always tough for people working weekends. Music from Mr. Garth Brooks. And If Tomorrow Never Comes, and Bobby Vinton, She Wore Blue Velvet. So, CC, there's the question you never thought of. What does CC stand for when you're sending an email and you CC somebody? Well, it goes back to days of yore, because CC is carbon copy. And in the past, if you were kind of writing out a receipt, you would put a sheet of carbon paper in between that, and you'd get basically a carbon copy. That's what it is. So CC, when you CC somebody, the CC stands for carbon copy. Who knew? I never did. I know now. Right, that is where we park the love zone for tonight and for this week here on Clare FM. It has been a pleasure. It always is. And next week, God willing, we'll do it all over again, Monday to Friday, 9 to 11 here on Clare FM. Thank you for tuning in. Morning Focus will take us, and it will take the next 2 hours of airtime here on Clare FM with the Friday morning edition. So from myself, Shay Searson, thank you for listening. 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
3: At 11 o'clock, good evening, I'm Ruth O'Connell. The G7 will share millions of barrels of oil and diesel from its reserves, according to the French President Emmanuel Macron. US President Donald Trump has hailed the move after threatening to ban US diesel exports. CEO of Fuels for Ireland, Kevin McPartland, says he doesn't think it'll help bring down fuel costs.
4: I don't see anything that's going to fundamentally reduce prices right now. Now, obviously, look, things can change. If Trump were to send a particular Twitter message this afternoon, it could make a difference and bring prices down. But

0: military relations. This is something that has to be sustainable into the future, and ultimately that is something that has to take place within a community and between communities.
1: A man's been charged with preparing acts of terrorism, including against Reform UK leader Nigel Farage. Joshua Kerry from Rotherham in South Yorkshire is accused in relation to activity alleged to have taken place from May 2024 to July this year. The 28-year-old was charged in July with the murder of former Conservative Minister and Reform UK spokesperson Anne Widdecombe. The Teachers' Union of Ireland has voted overwhelmingly in favour of industrial action. 98.4% of its members have taken the decision up to and including a strike. It's over the failure of the government to provide the basis for negotiations for a new national agreement. Notice will now be served to employers, and TOI members will start industrial action from Monday, October 12th. The IMNMO is warning the health service will lose graduate nurses and midwives to emigration if they're not offered permanent positions now. The union says newly qualified nurses and midwives are not being offered jobs because some regions have gone over budget. It says there are substantial hospital vacancies around the country, and a failure to offer contracts to graduates is in breach of national employment commitments. Phil Nihay, General Secretary of the INMO, says other countries are actively trying to hire Irish graduates. 30 poultry farmers from Cavan and Monaghan staged a protest outside a Dublin restaurant, which is part owned by the chair of Bord Bia, Larry Murren. It follows a review of Soul Seafood and Grill published in the Irish Times, which highlighted how the restaurant was serving Dutch chicken and Bangladeshi prawns. Barry Murphy, deputy news editor with the Irish Farmers Journal, says this isn't the first time IFA members have taken issue with Mr. Murren after his business Dawn Farm Foods importation of Brazilian beef and chicken came under the spotlight earlier this year.
2: Earlier this year, we found that there was a high use and indiscrepancies essentially in the beef producers in Brazil, their use of antibiotics and the lack of, I suppose, standards and animal health regulations. That beef was finding its way into the European food chain, and Mr. Murren was, albeit small amounts, was buying some of it. So that's where the initial kind of frustration has come from, and that has continued right through to now. And this renewed interest in Mr. Murren, that they're saying he hasn't cleaned up his act.
1: And you can no longer ride an e-scooter in a public place if you're under 18. The new laws around the use of electric scooters took effect today. They've been introduced following a spate of serious incidents involving e-scooters, some of which resulted in fatalities. That's your news update at 4 minutes past 11.
3: And in sport, Bohemians have joined their title rivals Shamrock Rovers and St. Pat's on 59 points at the top of the League of Ireland's Premier Division. Goals in either half from Colm Whelan and Ross Tierney give Alan Reynolds' team a 2-1 win at Dundalk. But they had a scare towards the end of the game. Daryl Horgan scored late on for the hosts at Oriel Park from the penalty spot, with Keane Byrne sent off for the visitors. Next up for Bohs is an FAI Cup semi-final against Waterford before a showdown with their rivals Shamrock Rovers on Monday week. Northern Ireland remain unbeaten in this window in the Nations League. Kieran Brown scored twice in a 3-0 win at Ukraine, a victory that has seen Michael O'Neill's team move to the top of their group. Manchester City have formally lodged an appeal against the ruling, which found them guilty of breaching the Premier League's financial rules. The club say the Independent Commission's opinion contains errors of law, principle and fact, and they insist they've got irrefutable evidence to support their position. Republic of Ireland manager Hamer Halgrimsson says that Troy Parrott is the best striker he's ever worked with. Parrott moved on to 9 goals in his last 6 international appearances with a brace in last night's 2-2 draw with Ukraine. Halgrimsson believes that the Real Betis forward can continue getting better.
4: But what you see in him is that he is improving all the time. And there's a question, what is his roof? I don't see the roof yet. He's continuing to improve.
3: Kieran Frawley scored 2 tries on his Connacht debut to help them pick up their first win of the season. Frawley's second try in the 78th minute secured a 22-19 bonus point victory at Benetton in the URC. Sean O'Brien and Keane Prendergast grabbed the other tries for Connacht. Porter Carrington is 5 shots off the lead at the halfway point of golf's Alfred Dunhill Links Championship. The 2-time champion is 6 under par after a second round 67 at King's Barnes. South Africa's Casey Jarvis leads the way by 1 stroke at 11 under par into the weekend. And Ireland's Mona McSherry has claimed a gold medal in the 100 metres breaststroke final at the World Aquatics World Cup Series event in Baku. And that's your news and sports. I'm Will O'Callaghan. It's now 6 minutes.
5: 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Please do not text the show as you will be charged.
6: And naturally enough, we have had lots of coverage in relation to the budget as we edge ever closer to the

0: of October. Next Tuesday is the big day. We are going to start off today's show in a similar fashion by focusing on carers, because Ireland is facing a growing challenge when it comes to family care. New research projects from the ESRI projects that the need for care among people aged 50 and over could increase by up to 58% by 2040, while Family Carers Ireland is warning that many carers are already struggling with the cost of living and lack of respite. With Budget 2027, of course, just days away, we're joined by family carer Sinead O'Brien from Bunratty on the line. And in studio with me is Fiona Hartigan, Clare Family Carer Support Manager with Family Carers Ireland, to hear about the reality of caring and what they want to see in next week's budget. And you're both very welcome to the show. And Sinead, I'm going to come to yourself first, and maybe you can give us a sense of what being a family carer means financially for you and your household, because Family Carers Ireland says 71% of family carers are struggling to make ends meet. Does that reflect your own experience, and have things been getting more difficult in recent times with the cost of living?
1: The cost of living crisis is definitely affecting everybody, I mean, in the country at the moment. But as a carer, my husband has had to give up his job to help me here. That's not reflected as on carer's allowance. You know, it doesn't reflect the two of us caring for a child who's now 17, and I'm unable to manage him physically on my own anymore. He's a three-man lift, according to the HSE, or a three-person mind. If I was to get carers in here to mind him, it's supposed to be three people. So the two of us have to be here all the time, even when we have a carer in to help them. So yeah, it's full-time, and it's not been reflected really in the budget. There's no, if a person has to give up their job, that's fine, but it's not reflected if both parents have to give up their jobs to care. Luckily, we're self-employed, and we still work. My husband still works in between, but he's at home with us. And so I care for my son with a nurse in the afternoon and a carer. So there's basically three of us caring. But we're expected then the hours that we don't have help, you know, to do it on our own. I'd never be able to manage him on my own anymore. So yeah, things have got, as he's got bigger, where he's a wonderful, beautiful child, I adore him, and I wouldn't want to be anywhere else. I couldn't physically be anywhere else. So the only place I can be is here, and that's, I suppose that's the way life has presented itself. No matter what job I had or what educational background I have, I would have had to give that up regardless. So caring is difficult. It's not been reflected in the budget. €7.50, I suppose, is the increase that they're proposing. But like fuel allowance, there's only 4% of carers getting fuel allowance alone. That should be an automatic payment, and it's only a token payment. It's only a bag of coal.
0: And does it seem surprising, Sinead, that only 4% of people receiving carers allowance also receive the fuel allowance, given the amount of, you know, in the situation you've explained in your own home, given the amount of time many carers spend at home providing care?
1: Yeah, I don't understand the reflection. It should be an automatic payment, first of all, and it should be an increased payment due to the cost of fuel at the moment. I mean, a bag of coal isn't going to be covered. How long is that going to last? You know, during the winter, it's proposed that it's going to be a very cold winter after a beautiful summer. If it's a very cold winter, there's going to be a lot of freezing carers. That's basically the truth of it. And like, it's not just people that are caring for their children. All of our parents are living longer. This year I was caring for my mum and my son. My mum passed away in March, but we had a good few months where my sisters and myself and my dad, we were all taking turns, but she wanted someone with her all of the time until she died. She knew she was dying, she was in palliative care. And it's a sandwich situation where you're caring for your children, you're caring for the older parents, and all of our parents are living longer. The government isn't reflecting that in their policies about, if something happened to me tomorrow, that's the other big thing, who cares for my son? And there's no proposals about respite services or adult services coming into place for when we pass away. If it's two of us to mind him at all times, if not three, who's going to take that over if anything happens to one of us? I'm terrified of my husband getting sick, and he's terrified of me getting sick. I'm going in for surgery in a few weeks' time, and I'm trying to arrange the care for him while I'm not here. while I'm not able to manage him after my surgery. That is such a massive ordeal for families. Like, I know parents that have had to bring their special needs kids in to hospital with them and let them sit in their wheelchair next to their beds while their husbands are trying to go back to work part-time while they're in hospital.
0: Yeah, that's a difficult.
1: It's extremely difficult, and there's no proposals being put in place really for when parents aren't here.
0: And I mean, even, you know, what you've just said there, that there must be so many other carers who worry about the future and what it may hold. Just to bring you in, Fiona Hartigan, the SRI projections suggest a very significant increase in demand for care over the next 14 years. I mean, what does that tell us about the pressure that's going to be placed on family carers, as if there isn't enough there, particularly when the SRI says family care is unlikely to be replaced by formal services and that government supports will become increasingly important? And I'm sure Sinead would be far from the only carer who would say the government supports they're not enough.
2: Nowhere near enough. It's frightening. It's absolutely frightening. Like, I hear so many carers struggling, really, really struggling. And the supports just aren't there for them. There's not enough home care workers. Respite is huge, especially in Clare. I've statistics here from a State of Caring report that FCI carried out there during the year, and nearly 3,000 carers were surveyed. And like Sinead, 30% of the carers actually cared for two or more people. So, and 75% of those surveyed never received respite, which is astonishing.
0: Three in four carers have never received respite, which is a huge number.
2: Yeah, it's huge. It's frightening. Times are changing. Everything has gone through the roof expense-wise. As Sinead rightly said there, $750 is... it's a joke, really, isn't it?
0: Well, when you think of the different areas, Fiona, you know, and Sinead touched on the fuel allowance. I mean, heating, electricity, all gone up. Transport, food. That's a lot of increases. $750 is going to help make much of a dent into any of those increases.
2: No, absolutely not. And most carers will have a financial burden, really, from, you know, going to appointments, maybe heating the home for an older person. There's a lot of hidden extra costs that I don't think people realise until you're actually in that situation. So our budget requests, we have 9 pillars of change. You can see all our budget there on our website, familycarers.ie. And as Sinead touched on there as well, we added a 9th pillar this year, which is future planning and assisted decision making. And that actually came about from talking to carers within the localities.
0: I mean, we heard there from Sinead the worries about what does the future hold? What if something happens to me? What if something happens to my other half? How will our child or children, what situation will they find themselves in? Who'll look after them?
2: Exactly. So we're trying to, you know, we're asking government to look at this to ensure timely access to future care planning. It's huge. This came about from our local assemblies that we have throughout the county. So we had a town hall there last month, and we brought in local representatives and put forward our budget proposals. But like, it's really difficult on carers, and this budget looks very, very disappointing from what I can see.
0: Okay, and that doesn't exactly fill you full of hope, Sinead, does it? I mean, one of the pillars from Family Carers Ireland is the right to appropriate, free and regular respite, particularly given 3 in 4 carers have never received respite. What difference would regular, reliable respite make to you and your family?
1: Well, we're lucky enough to have St Gabriel's respite, but it's only because our son has high medical needs, and this has only come into play in the last 3 or 4 years, and we've picketed for years and years and years. It looks like there'll be another respite house coming up. They seem to be spotting that there's a need for respite, but 12 places in the whole of Clare is what will be coming up apparently in the future. That the, at the moment there's going to be one respite house. If when he turns 18, he's finished in respite. There is no respite house at present for him to go to. At the moment, on a Thursday night, I get a night's sleep because he goes to respite on Thursday night. And that is because JP McManus and people in Limerick decided to take it on and fundraise within an inch of their lives to get this beautiful house built in Mungert. It's nursing-led care, which is what my son needs. But like, I just can't understand how all the other carers before us have ever survived. And there's only such a strict criteria, and it's high medical needs. If your child has any other needs at the moment, they're not going to be getting a respite service. But to me, once a week, I get a night's sleep.
0: I couldn't imagine, you know, the amount of physical, mental energy that is needed to be a carer to not get an opportunity to recharge batteries that badly are in need of recharge. I can't imagine
1: having to just keep continuing. I've said it again and again, like, my mental health probably 10 years ago was way worse than it is now. I'm probably way more together, and it's because we need sleep. And how are we supposed to physically care for a child who's as big as me now, if not bigger, physically and mentally? There's so much. I nearly have an administration job when he's in school, like, to do all the bits that he needs done for him. It's just like, I forgot to make a phone call yesterday. Those people aren't available now till Tuesday again. I have to wait, and I have to write that down and apply for forms and do this and that and the other thing. And he's, it might be heading to adult services, but there's no place in adult services for him next year. At the moment, there's 9 kids talking about leaving his school alone, and there's no services. There's nothing available for him for next year. So, like, they're the things I'm kind of fighting at the moment. But there's an ongoing fight that we're all worn out from. And these, nobody seems to have thought that these kids are going to be alive, or what's going to happen to them at 18. Where are they going to go when school finishes? There's no respite service available after 18 at the moment, and there's no school, there's no adult places in the adult services where we've applied. And I've just spoken to the liaison officers about him moving to adult services when he turns 18, and at the moment there doesn't look like there's any places. So I don't know, like, they're saying they're doing stuff. It's just not happening quick enough. I have another family member who has a child with autism, can't get an OT appointment. She's to pay €100 for a day. Her OT appointment, he's suffering awfully in school at the moment, and there's no appointments available for 9 or 10 months, you know, in the CDNT teams. Like, I just don't understand how, if you're on carer's allowance and you're just looking after that child, how you could afford to bring and pay €100 a week for an OT. You know, they don't seem to have any allowances put in for all of the extra things that you have to pay for because of the downfall of the services that are present at the moment.
0: And that aren't
1: available to people. And, like, they give them assessments, and then they give them a diagnosis, and they give them no help.
0: Mm-hmm. Yeah.
1: Like, this is just, you're just left. So, and your child with autism and ADHD or whatever, you don't get any help once they've got a diagnosis. So nothing happens.
0: Nothing happens. And will anything, Fiona, happen of significance in the budget? You know, you mentioned the €7.50 increase that reportedly will happen to the carer's allowance, but then that's a drop in the ocean. And then, as we heard earlier, 4% of those on carer's allowance receive fuel allowance. And, you know, Sinead's outlining, aside from the areas that we all have increased costs to deal with in life, there's all those additional costs for family carers. You're looking for an increase in the carer support grant, changes to carers allowance and benefit, proper respite, full funding for the carer guarantee.
2: Yeah,
0: it's a lot of it's a lot of asks, in the sense that it seems like it'd be hard for government to satisfy all that, but it's not a lot in the grand scheme of things, because carers are doing so much. And, you know, many would argue, and we've made this point, you've made this point before in studio, they're taking actually pressure off the state.
2: Yeah,
0: by being family carers, but this budget doesn't seem as if it's going to tick too many of those boxes, sadly. So if the government can't deliver everything immediately, where do carers and where do family carers Ireland go from here?
2: It's a good question. I've said this before, like, that, you know, family carers saved the government $20 billion cost of a second HSE. That's huge. And, you know, this proposal of €7.50 wouldn't buy you anything. It wouldn't buy two cups of coffee. So, like, we're looking, we have 54 proposals in our budget request there. But, you know, even just to have a look at the fuel allowance, increase it so more people can actually apply for it and benefit of it.
1: It should be automatic, Fiona. Like everybody that gets carers should automatically be getting fuel allowance of a substantial amount that would cover at least a bag of coal a week. It's not covering a bag of coal.
2: No.
1: It's covering a bag of coal.
0: Yeah, that wouldn't even last you the week, unfortunately. No.
1: That's what I'm saying. Like, yeah. If somebody is living in poverty already, they can't afford to heat the house for those children. It's like we have had to give up our jobs. We have no choice. Yeah. It's not that people are at home lazy. They're not. They're caring.
2: Not at all.
1: And these kids have to be cared for, and these adults have to be cared for. So we're saving the government, as you said. I just don't understand. Everybody deserves to have hot water and heat.
0: I can hear the frustration in Sinead's voice, Fiona, and you can imagine, you know, up to 500,000 family carers. You amplify that frustration by 500,000. If there's one thing aside from the if 750 increase in the carers allowance that the government could do for carers in the budget, what would you be looking for?
2: I'd be looking for everything, to be honest. But
0: it's tough to choose.
2: It is. I mean, the fuel allowance would be a top. You know, as you said, Sinead, you know, that every carer is automatically entitled. And to raise the carer allowance, we're looking for it to be raised to 345 per week.
0: Yeah. Okay. So, well, yeah. We will all will be revealed by next Tuesday.
2: Yes.
0: But for the moment, and I'm sure we'll be getting a reaction from you next week as well. But for the moment, my thanks to Sinead O'Brien, the family carer from Bunratty, and Fiona, thanks as well. To you.
2: Thanks,
0: Fiona is the Clare Family Care Support Manager with Family Carers Ireland. And you're welcome back to the show. Now, breast cancer survivors in Clare are calling for greater awareness around breast density and for women to routinely be told their breast density is part of breast screening. Kate Healy from Cratloe and Lorraine White from Rouen, both breast cancer survivors, are supporting the campaign and say women need access to clear information about their own breast health. Kate and Lorraine, you're both very welcome to Morning Focus. Thanks for coming in.
3: Good morning, Alan. Thank you.
0: Lorraine, can you tell us a little bit about your own experience with breast cancer and what has led you to this point to become involved in this effort to get greater awareness for breast density?
3: Yeah, so back in 2019, I was diagnosed with lobular breast cancer. Didn't know what lobular breast cancer was.
0: Could you explain that to people? Like, different from regular breast cancer?
3: So lobular breast cancer is a cancer that's formed in the lobes of the breast, and then you've got ductular breast cancer, which is formed in the ducts of the breast. Lobular breast cancer is known as a sneaky cancer. It actually doesn't form a tumour. It forms like in a web, like a cobweb. So it's like strings of tumorous tissue. So I wouldn't have known any of this. I was kind of diagnosed. I was going through the motions, needed to get all my treatment out of the way. And then it was only when I went back looking into the and researching what lobular breast cancer was, I realised that lobular breast cancer can actually go undetected on mammograms. So the day I was diagnosed, I was brought into the clinic and they went through the triple assessment. The triple assessment is your mammogram, ultrasound and biopsy. I was sent for my mammogram, which was clear. Nothing was on the mammogram, completely clear. Ultrasound, they saw something. They biopsied from the ultrasound and it came back to be lobular breast cancer. And I continued anyway, going on through my treatment. And I went back and I was kind of saying, why was my mammogram clear? And how many other mammograms can be clear? Not realising the big issue was breast density. So to put into context, breast density is when you look at an imaging, like a scan, the breast tissue is white, but the cancer is also white. So you can't see the cancer if you have dense breasts.
0: It's easier for it to hide.
3: Correct. So you can't see it. So you're going to get a clear mammogram and off you go. And you might say, right, we'll have you back in 6 months or we'll see you in 2 years if you're going through a breast check or if you present yourself to the clinic with something you see or felt You may get your assessment, but if you go through breast check, you may just be a callback as part of your routine in 2 years or 5 years, whichever way it works. I was symptomatic, I'd say, so I presented myself into the doctor and down into the clinic. So that's the scariest thing about it, is that it can be there and you might not see it. And that's the whole reason we're here, is to create awareness around asking your radiologist or your doctor for your breast density. So if I went in now today and I say to the radiologist, while you're doing the mammogram, would you mind telling me my breast density? That's what we're actually fighting for, that at the moment, because we should be told. It's our body, we need to be told.
0: Does it seem a bit ridiculous? You have to fight for something that
3: 100%,
0: you're entitled to know.
3: Absolutely.
0: And, you know, can increase your chances of successfully fighting it.
3: Yeah, totally. That's the thing. It's common sense. Like, when you go in for the scan, there's no point breast check, bringing you in for mammogram every 2 years, wasting money, wasting people's time. When you go in for your assessment, you should be told straight away, right, this is your mammogram. You actually have dense breast tissue. We're going to have to give you these options. You can come back for an ultrasound. You can go on and have an MRI. So as part of my follow-up, I was diagnosed at the age of 39 and six, going on 7 years now. As part of my follow-up, I also had to fight for a yearly MRI. And how I had to fight for it, I was saying to them, well, there's no point sending me for a yearly mammogram for the next 10 years. It's no good to me, you know. What I need is an MRI. Because if this cancer comes back, which it has a probability and always a chance that it comes back, I need this MRI to see if it's there. There's no point sending me into this machine every 12 months for this mammogram that's completely useless for me.
0: To see it and see it as early as possible. Yeah. I'm sure you share a similar frustration, Kate. Will you share your story with us?
4: No, we don't have much time today, so I'll try and condense it as best I can. So in my case, I was going through breast check, and what happened was, you know, breast check is supposed to be for women aged 50 to 69. But in fact, an awful lot of women don't get called until they're 53. So in my case, I was nearly 52, and I was busy with my life, aged 50 and 51. And then a friend of mine said to me, you know, if you just ring up, you'll get your appointment. So I rang up, got my appointment, and thought, that's that done. So then I got a letter sometime later to say, oh yeah, we did see something. Please don't worry, but come back anyway and we'll have a look. So I went back up and they did see something, and they started to tell me that I might be needing a lumpectomy and radiotherapy. So that was fine. So I was getting my head around that. But eventually, they said, oh, you better get an MRI because it's lobular breast cancer. So then eventually it turned out that I actually needed a double mastectomy. And I was completely shocked. I had 5 centimetres of a tumour on the left and more disease on my right than what they had told me initially. And they couldn't understand why I was so shocked. But I said, but like, I'm lucky that you saw something on my mammogram, because if you didn't see anything, I wouldn't know. So that's what we're here today. We've got a number of issues. The main thing at the moment is that we're involved with Lobular Breast Cancer Ireland. We're patient advocates with them, and they are organising a campaign so that on the 13th of October, we're going up to the Dáil and we're giving a presentation to all the TDs and senators to explain the importance of breast density reporting. Because like Lorraine, later on when I went back and asked more questions, eventually a radiologist told me I had medium dense breasts. So we looked into this, and of course Siobhan Freeney with Lobular Breast Ireland is a great expert on this, and we found out that in Australia, Canada, New Zealand and France, they've all had standard breast density reporting on every mammogram for years. But I actually only found out then recently that the US actually brought it in 2024, and the US don't even have a screening program as such, but they have said that they have passed legislation that every woman, whenever she gets a mammogram, needs to be told about her breast density. Because if the breast, and they have 4 different levels of it, they're saying, number one, the breasts are almost entirely fatty. So if they're fatty, that's good for the mammogram. Or else it might say there are scattered areas of fibroglandular density. Or else it might say the breasts are heterogeneously dense, which may obscure small masses. Or else, in America, they will tell you that your breasts are extremely dense, which lowers the sensitivity of mammography. So they brought that in the US. So every woman now in the US, when she goes for a mammogram through a public hospital or private insurance, she will be told this what category she falls into.
0: Yeah, there might be people listening this morning. I'm sure there are, Lorraine, who will say, why hasn't this always been happening? I mean, why aren't women routinely notified of their breast density? Why isn't it mandatory? I mean, from hearing both yourself and Kate speak this morning, it seems like it can only have positive effects in terms of helping you identify something and get to it before it becomes a really, really serious, potentially life-threatening issue. Are there any potential drawbacks of sharing this information with women that we're not aware of, that it's not being done up to this point?
3: No, there really isn't. There's no reason.
0: Why the...
3: Yeah, I don't think there's a reason.
4: We suspect that the reason is that the services aren't as good as they should be at all anyway. We know that BreastCheck are way behind in their targets for scanning women anyway. We know that they're not calling the women aged 50 to 52 routinely.
0: So this, to notify them of the breast density would just be an additional task that they
4: and it would lead to more scanning probably and things like that. But our point is that if you tell the woman the information, then she has the ability to go and look after herself, because nobody cares about your health as much as you.
3: Yeah. Well, it's a radiologist, so the person that's doing the screening, the radiologist would be the person that would be able to tell you that the density of your breast. But just even from my own point of view, I remember most recently when I went in for my mammogram in January, even though I still go for mammograms, I did have a little around the corner of the screen, and I could see now in the last 7 years the density of my breasts have actually gone down, so they've become more transparent on the machine.
4: But that's because you're taking hormone suppressors.
3: So, yeah. You know, but we just don't know, and that's why we're campaigning for it, that it should be part of it. It should be just part of the screening.
0: Yeah. So just to finish then, on the campaign, it's the 13th of October, you'll be heading to Leinster House?
3: Correct, yeah.
4: We'll be outside the gates from 10:30. We're hoping any local press who would like to come and talk to us, we'd be delighted to see you. And then at 12 o'clock, we're going into the AV room and we're making a presentation to the TDs and senators. Most of our presentation will be from real women. We were recently on Liveline and we got a lot of coverage with that. So a lot of the women who spoke on Liveline will be speaking on the day about their own experiences, the effect it's had on the family, and how this could have all been avoided if they had got breast density information on their and if they'd been aware of it.
0: Okay.
4: And I would ask anybody to please look up the symptoms of breast cancer, and don't ever put any, if you think that you might have one of those symptoms and you might think, oh, it's because of my age, don't, please get it checked out, because that's what I thought. I did have one of the symptoms and I thought it was because of my age. So please be aware of the symptoms and try and find out what your breast density is.
0: Okay, we wish you well with the campaign, because women being routinely notified of their breast density really does seem like a no-brainer. Mm. But thank you to both of you for being with us this morning and sharing your story as well. Kate Healy and Lorraine White with us on Morning Focus.
5: The show you are currently listening to, Morning Focus, was broadcast earlier on Clare FM. Please do not text the show, as you will be charged.
0: Now, moving on, and this month, October, is Down Syndrome Awareness Month, and this year, Down Syndrome Ireland is encouraging people across the country to get active and get involved in the Purple Run. Participants can walk, jog or run a marathon distance over the month, raising vital funds for services supporting people with Down syndrome. The Clare athlete and Special Olympics gold medalist Lucy O'Brien is one of the ambassadors for the event, and delighted to be joined by Lucy and the chairperson of the Clare branch of Down Syndrome Ireland, Donal Monaghan. Lucy and Donal, a very good morning to both of you.
6: Good morning, Al.
0: Thanks very much for being with us. Donal, talk to us a bit about the Purple Run, what it means for Down Syndrome Ireland in general, but the Clare branch in particular, of which obviously you would know quite a lot.
6: Yeah. Well, look, it's just something that happens for October, and we just encourage people to go out and do the 42 kilometres. They have 31 days to do it, and we'll say if they sign up with Down Syndrome Ireland and they go on to the Purple Run, they can sign up there, and it's €20, we'll say. If there's enough jerseys and tops available, they'll get them. And the monies raised in the different counties will go back to the counties, you know.
0: And I'd imagine that money makes such a difference to your services.
6: Yes, it does. Yeah, it helps with all the things we've gone on out there at the moment. We'd say the speech and language and all the other that's taken place, you know.
0: Talk to us a bit about the services and activities that Down Syndrome Ireland Clare provides locally.
6: Yeah, we have We have Zumba classes. Lucy might... what Lucy does the Zumba as well, isn't it?
7: Yeah.
6: Yeah, yeah, and she loves it, yeah. And we have pony riding. We have the speech and language. And we do some bicycle training for the younger people to learn how to cycle bicycles and stuff like that as well, you know.
0: Okay, brilliant. And the challenge itself, Donal, what I like about it as well, aside from the obvious fact that it's raising money for such a great organisation, is that it's, on the face of it, easily achievable. It's something that people are going to effort to show how much they care about raising money for Down Syndrome Ireland. But 42 kilometres across the month is very manageable, and people can do it in whatever way they wish, you know, take care of a couple of kilometres one day, a few days later, do another few.
6: Yeah,
0: it's a bit of semi-regular fitness as well. And that flexibility aspect, I would imagine, is important in terms of enticing as many people as possible to participate.
6: Yeah, yeah. Well, it's easily achieved. Most people have apps on their phones now to tell them how many kilometres to do every day, you know.
0: Yeah.
6: So without them even thinking about it, the best advice would be sign up and go on your apps and keep track of what you're doing, and you'll find out that you probably have it done in a lot less time than they have the 31 days, you know.
0: And Lucy, you have every time you come in here, you have medals around your neck, so you're clearly very good. What did you win your medals for?
7: My gold medal for my drawing and my 50k running.
0: Running, okay. Would you say you're a fast runner?
7: Yes, I fly like the wind.
0: You fly like the wind. I'm going to have to play Christopher Cross later on now, Run Like the Wind. So where does the money raised through Purple Run go? And what difference can it make to individuals or families? Like, are there particular, you know, in terms of the services and activities you provide year on year, can the money go towards something else that needs attention, or is it always the same?
6: Yeah, well, some people would just come to us with different ideas and stuff where they'd like to see some money being spent, we'll say, to help some kids along the way. So, yeah, we take a look at that then, and we just say provide whatever funds is required for it. You know, speech is a lot of the thing, early intervention, you know, kind of thing to get the kids to see where they're at and stuff like that. So that's key for parents, would say, starting off with a child with Down syndrome, you know.
0: And this month is Down Syndrome Awareness Month. How important is that in terms of an initiative that highlights those living with Down syndrome, what that is like, but also the services like yourselves that are out there, and I guess raising awareness for people that you need help.
6: Yeah, we do need help. Yeah, and it's great because you'll find that the fact that it's across the country, it's not just County Clare, it's right across all the counties in Ireland, we'll say. So each county will have different needs, we'll say, for a different amount. Say, there's, I think we have around 80 families in County Clare, you know. So there's other counties that might have less or more, or whatever it is like that. So it's great when the funds are there, it makes it easier to facilitate families and stuff like that, you know. And I was just checking there before we came in, or across the country, there's something like 287 people have signed up already for the walk run, and so far there's around 31,233 euros raised, we'll say. So that was just having a look there on the Down Syndrome website there.
0: Okay, yeah. Very good. So look, going well, but I'm sure we can do better. So folks, if you want to get involved, how can people sign up for it, Donal?
6: Sign up, you log on to downsyndrome.ie, and it's all there. It's fairly straightforward. You just look for the purple run and follow the sign up, and you can sign up with 20 euros. There's a limited amount of t-shirts and stuff like that. So the Purple Run, if you Google the Purple Run as well, 2026, you'll find it there as well, you know.
0: And obviously individuals can get involved, can families, schools, workplaces,
6: yeah, families,
0: community groups and so on get involved?
6: Yeah, walking clubs, every group, and you'll find that a lot of them are going for their walks every evening anyway. You know, they're going for their 2K, 5K walks.
0: So might as well do it and also help a good cause.
6: Yeah. And look, it all adds up. It doesn't matter if you raise the 20 euros or 100 euros or 500 or 1,000 euros. It's all going for a great cause, you know.
0: Okay, brilliant stuff. Lucy, would you like to see lots of people in Clare taking part in the Purple Run?
7: Yes.
0: What would you say to them to encourage them?
7: Stay calm, be confident, take a fair part.
0: Yeah, very good, very well. Be confident, calm and enjoy it and have fun as well. Folks, thank you to both of you. Lucy, thank you as ever for coming in. I look forward to seeing what other medals you've won the next time you join us on Morning Focus. Donal Monaghan, the chairperson of Down Syndrome Ireland Clare as well. Thank you for being with us this morning and to highlight.
6: Lucy's a great ambassador for Down Syndrome in County Clare.
0: She really is, and a great representative for Clare in general. That is for sure. Thank you to both of you for being with us on the show. Kicking off the second hour of the show with students and thousands of them gathered yesterday to demand more support from the government. AMLEI is calling for more investment into student accommodation, the abolition of the student contribution fee, and to close the core funding gap. The march took place through Dublin City, and it comes after Higher Education Minister James Lawless said that next week's budget will deliver significantly for students and young people, although it's not yet clear if there will be any measures to directly target those areas. Daniel Walsh is the AMLEI president. He says they have a few key demands, and one of them includes a reduction in college fees.
8: Now, there was a commitment made in the programme for government and in both parties' pre-election manifestos to reduce fees over the lifetime of this government. So what we're calling on the government to do is to honour that commitment, the commitment they made to students, to young people, and to do that through a €500 reduction in fees in next week's budget, and through a public commitment to a multi-annual funded plan to fully abolish the fees.
0: For more on this, I'm joined now by Eva McCormack, the UL Student Life President, and the President of Cultus in the MacLean School in Galiva, Sean De Burka. Thank you, Sean and Eva, for being with us. And Eva, we saw thousands of students taken to the streets in Dublin yesterday. What message were students trying to send to the government? And maybe you can give us a sense of the biggest financial pressures that are facing students at the moment at UL.
9: Yeah, so I mean, the biggest thing we were trying to push was that more supports have to be given to students, and James Lawless has every right to say that it's going to happen in this budget. But we are given that promise every single year that university students will actually be supported. So we have no reason to believe that this budget will be absolutely any different. There have been structural gaps visible for years that we've pointed out through those protests and through lobbying, letters to ministers, etc., and we've never seen any actual success in gaining what students want. I guess the cost we see is the accommodation crisis, both from a paying for it to actually live on campus or live near campus, or alternatively paying thousands to commute and spending hours of your day on a bus, in a car, on a train. On top of that, because there is a massive funding gap that exists and universities also aren't receiving enough funding to run, so much cost is being put back on students through different ways. For example, multiple universities don't have any form of laptop rental scheme, which means that digital poverty is now massive and students are having to find their own way to fund their education and be able to access lectures and technology and stuff, you know, things like that, that just increase the cost of attending college every single year.
0: With some of the issues, and I'm sure there are many more that Eva has just laid out, Sean, it's no surprise you have previously said students now have a lower expectation of their college experience, which must be demoralising even for those students who haven't even started first year. They know it's going to present problems and it won't be the student experience maybe they heard their parents or older members of their family talk about, maybe older brothers and sisters, and it sounded like a really rewarding and enriching experience, and they know it's not going to be the same for them.
10: Yeah, I mean, I came into the office this morning and, of course, saw today is one of the open days in the University of Galway, so seeing lots of leaving certs around, and I can't help but already worry about where will they be looking for accommodation, because only a few weeks ago we had our first years starting and I was talking to one fella and said, have you managed to find accommodation? And he felt quite lucky that he at least could sleep on his brother's couch while he was looking for somewhere. And that was once college had started. It's each year, the effect of the accommodation crisis in particular is something that is meaning that so many students aren't actually getting a proper student experience. I'm sure you know yourself from your time that there's so much of what you learn is not what actually happens in the classroom. It's what happens when you're getting involved in societies, clubs, student journalism, whatever it is.
0: Absolutely.
10: There's so much of those skills that you pick up that will really stand to you beyond your academics and stand to you in your career, that you learn in the evening time. And it's also a great way of being able to do it, because it's how you're meeting people. And when we're looking at mental health crises, It's no wonder, because so many people are becoming increasingly isolated because they aren't given those opportunities to socialise in the evenings.
11: Yeah, and Eva, that young man that Sean's talking about, feeling lucky that he's going to sleep on his brother's couch while looking for a more permanent solution, although you'd wonder, will he be able to find that? You know, AMLA's calling for significant investment in student accommodation, unsurprisingly, given they say there's a shortfall of around 50,000 student accommodation beds nationally. The thing, you know, the consequences will be, if that shortage isn't addressed, it might impact attendance numbers going forward. But what specifically do you want to see government do to increase the supply of affordable student beds?
9: I mean, at this point, the housing crisis isn't just an inconvenience. It's become an active barrier to education, and we're seeing it every single day. When the National Higher Education Accommodation Strategy came out, they promised to get enough new beds by 2035 for the current gap. But we also expect to see an increase in students at that time, meaning that they're only maintaining the same level throughout the 2 years, which means that, you know, by 2035, yes, there will be enough beds for students who are actually attending college, but we're now going to have 42,000 new students expected to attend college. There is no way that they can actually, under that strategy, tackle the current issue. What we need to see right now, actively in this budget, is more funding for purpose-built student-specific accommodation. Otherwise, this crisis is never going to end.
11: Sean, the campaign's also calling for the higher education core funding gap to be closed. I mean, what does underfunding mean in practical terms for students?
10: Well, here we're looking in the University of Galway, we're looking at, across the board, 7% cuts. Now, at the same time, a budget hasn't been agreed for the university yet. Mind you, the budget was supposed to take effect yesterday, and we're not the only university where that's the case. If across the board for traditional universities, with the exception of UCD, I believe, universities are looking at cuts. And what that means is it's going to be worse off educational outcomes over the next couple of years. Like, I know from students who are starting in first year and they're getting less tutorials, and the tutorials that they're in are bigger sized classes. Now, here, the tutorials are something that were first spearheaded actually when Michael D. Higgins was an academic, and he was one of the people responsible. And the reason for that was to help people, help first years progress on to second year. So immediately we can see that there's going to be that academic detriment there, but it also is going to have that financial detriment of, if students aren't progressing, then that's going to be less income for the university next year and the year after, which means that gap is going to continuously get worse. Until you plug that gap, you're just going to end up in a worse position each year. The IUA, they're asking for at least 190 million euro per year to plug that gap. Ourselves and AMLE, we're hoping that it's closer to 250 million so that there could be some level of expanded student services, and so that it would also factor in a public sector pay deal.
11: Another key demand, Eva, is the abolition of the student contribution fee. In terms of having that removed, I'd imagine it would help students if they're lucky enough to find accommodation. Of course, the costs are so much more than they were a number of years ago, but I'm sure there are plenty of other areas as well where students are facing increased costs, and the abolition of the contribution fee, whilst not addressing all of that, would make some sort of a dent in it.
9: Yeah. It would definitely make a dent in it. When running for government for this term, Simon Harris declared that if elected, he, and I quote, committed to get rid of the student registration fee. Not only has he reneged on this commitment, but during his time, the government has increased the fee, citing that the decrease was always only temporary. You can't promise relief to struggling families and then pull the rug out from underneath them. This country acknowledged the impact that free primary and secondary school education had in our population at a time where continuing education was only achieved by the rich. We are now heading towards a similar breaking point, with third level education only being really accessible to those who can afford to pay upwards of 15,000 euros a year. If we price the next generation at a university, we aren't just failing students, but we're actually actively pulling the ladder on Ireland's future, which is why the abolition of fees is the first step towards gaining serious access to education for most of Ireland's young people.
11: Sean, can I ask you what you expect from next week's budget? As we have heard already, James Lawless says it's going to deliver significantly for students and young people, but as Ava said,
0: kind of a case of once bitten, twice shy, or maybe three times bitten, four times shy. I don't know how high you want to go on that.
10: I think the number would be even a lot higher.
0: Even a lot higher, okay. Do you believe what he says? Do you think there will be a significant delivery that will assist students in next week's budget? Or
10: there's a very significant gap between what I'm expecting and what I'm hoping for. I am hoping that there will be some progress towards being able to fund some student-specific accommodation that will be affordable. I'm hoping that there will be at least a €500 reduction in the cost of fees and that a funded plan towards their total abolition. But at the same time, last year, what we saw was a whole lot of spin about fees being reduced by €500 when they actually went up by €500 compared to the year prior. So what I'm expecting is a whole lot of spin about whatever's going to happen, not what I'm hoping for. But as you said, once bitten, well, a lot more times bitten, it's hard to expect much from this government when we look at their national student accommodation strategy and it's totally unambitious. It's out of touch with what's actually needed and even more out of touch with how to deliver it. And you look at the fact that they've had those commitments in their manifestos, in their programme for government around reducing the college fees and bringing them towards their total abolition. And we saw that they're currently not on track to do that after 1 year. So it is hard to expect very much from the government at all.
0: Eva, I get the sense, I think it'd be fair to say you don't think there's going to be a delivery in next week's budget that will be satisfactory. But if there is anything in there for students, what do you hope it is?
9: I mean, like I said, I think the abolition of the fee is step one. While obviously the funding gap and accommodation are massive, massive issues that need to be addressed now, I think the thing that will have the most immediate effect on students that will give them a bit of respite will be knowing that there are no fees due and will be knowing that their parents will have to stretch their bank accounts thin just to make sure their kid can actually attend college, or alternatively, that this person can attend college, given that a lot of students we see fund themselves through college. They work 20 plus hours a week while doing 40 hour college weeks just to get here. So while I really hope that every single topic that we protest for yesterday is referenced in some capacity in this budget, step one is removing the fee.
0: Okay, all will be revealed next Tuesday. For the minute, my thanks to both of you for joining us on the show. Eva McCormack there, the UL Student Life President, and Sean de Burke, the President of Cultus na MacLean at Ullscoil na Gaillimhe, with us on the show.
5: The show you are currently listening to, Morning Focus, was broadcast earlier on Clare FM. 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
0: And you're welcome back to the show, where we are putting a focus on Clare Libraries now. And joining me in studio is the Senior Executive Librarian with Clare Libraries, Dolores Meaney. Dolores, how are you?
12: I'm good, thanks Alan.
0: Thanks very much for joining us. So it's a big week for Clare Libraries because History Week is coming up, starting from Saturday, running through until the 10th of October. Tell us more about what History Week is. Is it an initiative you run every year? Is it a relatively new initiative?
12: It's something we hold every year. We have it in October. Just gives us an opportunity to have local historians showcase their research that they've done in the county, and then we invite national historians to come as well. So we hold it over a week and we have exhibitions in different library branches and talks in certain branches as well.
0: Okay, and I mean, I was saying to you off air, yesterday I was looking up the full range of events, and it is, to describe it, the week as jam-packed would be an understatement. How much work goes into putting all this together? Because obviously there's quite a number of libraries around Clare, so you've lots of talks, organising the various authors and speakers. The groundwork must be laid down well before October.
12: Yeah, we get some history funding each year from the Department of Culture, Commemorations and Sport, and we use that towards our history programme, and this is really the highlight. We kind of work towards it all year, and we kind of, with our local studies and archives team, we have an awareness of what local historians are researching, so what commemorations are being held that year. Like this year was 100 years of Peter O'Connell, so we have kind of a talk around that. Different events that are happening, like the Women's Collective had a walking tour with Jane O'Brien a few weeks ago, which was very successful. So we've asked Jane to do that again for us on the 10th of October in Ennis. So we just keep our finger on the pulse, and we work with our children's librarian, our colleague there as well, so to try to highlight some historical speakers for kids too.
0: Okay, very good. And you're starting things off with a bit of a bang. You have a talk this Saturday with Rachel English, and Rachel, of course, well-known broadcaster and previous In Profile guest. She's going to be talking about her book, The Letter Home.
12: Yeah, she researched this book during COVID times, and she used the resources of Clare Local Studies, the website. So I've always wanted to invite her down to talk about it. It's like a dual timeline book. It's fiction, The Letter Home. So we've had it as our One County, One Book for the month of September. And she bases the fictional town of Clunevin on Kilkee, and used one of our CLASP, our Clare Local Studies publications, kind of to get into the sense of the town in the 1840s. So she's coming to Kilrush tomorrow morning at 11 o'clock to start off our History Week, and I'm looking forward to that event.
0: And there is a kind of a thread or a theme running through a significant portion of the week, because that's a very much a West Clare famine story, and the famine features significantly across the week.
12: Yeah, as everybody knows probably, Kilrush was the former National Commemoration Centre in 2013, so we're kind of reprising that on a smaller level in Kilrush Rush Library this week in the run-up to Kilrush District Genealogy Conference next weekend. So we have two eminent famine historians on Thursday night. Gerard Moran and Jason King are coming down, and we have an exhibition on the famine as well all week there, and we have copies of the London Illustrated News that has those really well-known sketches of the famine that became synonymous with the national famine but are actually from around the Kilrush area.
0: Yeah, and there are also events looking at Clare's connections with American. It's something indeed the local historian Colin Liddy has touched on with us in our history slot over the past number of weeks. He'd been looking at emigration from Clare to various countries, and Tuesday just gone was looking at emigration to the United States and also to Argentina. And there will be events looking at Clare's connections with America, including the History Ireland Hedge School. What can people expect from that discussion?
12: Yeah, that's a great series of events that the journal History Ireland hold around the country. So we've asked them to come to Ennis on Wednesday night, next Wednesday night, and 7th of October. So at 6:30 there'll be a panel discussion, and the theme of it, it's chaired by Tommy Graham, who's the editor of History Ireland, and the theme is Clare and America from the famine to Parnell, and it's because the great majority of the immigration from the county to America took place during that period. So we want to look at the different aspects of that. It's like women's immigration and like letters and the evidence that exists from that. So also in Newmarket, because of the connection with JFK, we put an exhibition in there that we got from EPIC, the Irish Immigration Museum, and there's an accompanying documentary, and the staff there are going to show that on Tuesday, Wednesday and Thursday afternoon next week at 2:30, so people can drop in and look at the exhibition at any time as well. So yeah, that's the kind of, we have that theme of the famine and immigration, and also one of our other themes is like women as well. We have an exhibition, a very exciting one we think, on Women of Clare, which will be in Ennis Library next week, and we've looked at personalities, you know, the well-known female personalities of the county, like Biddy Early and Moira Rua, but we also have a Women in Politics, Women in Sport, Women in Music, a few different, Georgina Frost, people like that. So we've done some talks around that as well. We have Nicola Pierce. She won the non-fiction book of the year last year for her book Great Irish Wives, and she's coming to speak in Ennis Library on Tuesday night. She's a great speaker. Should be a very good event. And as I mentioned, Jean O'Brien's event as well about women. So we're keeping that theme as well with the Bridget O'Donnell from the famine, from one of those sketches. Her story is one of the Women of Clare exhibits as well, just to kind of remember her and for her to represent the women of the famine period.
0: See, there you go, folks. I wasn't kidding when I said there's lots happening. And then on top of that, there's a lot of history, obviously, for the week that's in it. But for people who, you know, whether you're a fan of Who Do You Think You Are, any of those shows, and you've often thought about, I'd love to look into my family history and never gotten around to, never took a DNA test or never, you know, went to National Archives or anything like that, and maybe they can get the ball rolling across the coming week, Dolores, because there will be genealogy sessions with Antoinette O'Brien. How popular are those sessions? What can people discover through the Clare Heritage and Genealogy Centre?
12: Well, genealogy is a big part of our local studies. You know, we have a lot of material on our website. And last year, Jane Halloran Ryan did the genealogy sessions for us and is very popular. So this year, we've asked Antoinette to come in to kind of talk to us about, firstly, what Currafin Heritage and Genealogy Centre hold, the resources they have that are kind of complementary to our own. And then you can book an individual session with Antoinette. Just give us an email on history@clerecoco.ie and you can book a 15-minute session with her. So, you know, we'll talk about all our resources in the library as well. Our staff are always there to start people on their family history journey. It's something we enjoy doing, all of the staff in local studies.
0: Yeah, and a great way for people, as I say, who've always had an inkling or a curiosity to do that, to get started on that. There's a fascinating variety of subjects, from Clare hurling history to Irish women, the Irish language maps, even straw tradition. So a real variety of events, and many of them are free as well, so there's no excuses for people.
12: Exactly, they're all free, so drop in and take a look at the exhibition, and you know, we try to cater for everybody like that. On Monday

0: events for History Week. But Dolores, if people want to find out more, where can they get that? Or presumably they can also check out the local authority's website.
1: Yeah, absolutely. Just go on to Clare Libraries and it's linked there in the homepage. You'll see the full programme there. There's a few additional events, like we have the garden where the proteas grow, the documentary with Tommy Hayes. That's, we're showing that in Kilrush on Tuesday and in Ennis on Thursday. So that full programme is available on the website, or you can just go into your local branch and pick up a physical copy of the programme as well. And give us a ring or drop us an email in the library and we'll fill you in if there's any further information you need.
0: Okay, brilliant stuff. That is Clare Libraries History Week, starting from tomorrow, the 3rd of October, running all the way through until the 10th. Dolores Meaney, the Senior Executive Librarian, thank you to you for joining me in studio this morning.
1: Thanks,
0: Alan. And you're welcome back to the show. And I was mentioning our Women's Health Week prize, and it is Women's Health we are going to be focusing on once again on the show. And Women's Health Week running all this week with a packed programme of events running up until Sunday. This year's theme is Strong at Every Age, Strong Bones, Strong Hearts, Strong Minds, with activities focusing on physical health, mental well-being, nutrition, exercise and healthy ageing. And joining me now to share straightforward evidence-based advice on nutrition for teenage girls, including how food can support healthy bodies, strong hearts and active lives, is the registered nutritionist Gráinne Travers. Gráinne, you're very welcome.
2: Hi Alan, good morning, how are you?
0: Very well, thanks very much for coming in. And when we talk about nutrition for teenage girls, I mean, in general, you know, what is your sense of teenage girls in this country? Are generally speaking, are they healthy? Or, you know, I was speaking to someone earlier on in the week about my own experiences of going to school and how there weren't deli counters or boxes of wedges and chicken or hot chicken rolls for your lunch when I was growing up. That's more of a feature now. Has that impacted on the nutrition and health of teenage girls as well as teenage boys?
2: I suppose on a household basis, different, you know, with different households, you'll have different standards of nutrition. And, you know, it can vary from house to house. But generally, I think we're more informed now about nutrition than maybe we were when maybe I was growing up. But yes, there is, you know, there was a national survey done in 2022 down in UCC, and that kind of shows a slightly different picture. And I suppose one thing I want to focus in on this morning is, I suppose, building bone health in your teenage years. So like the survey showed like 3 in every 4 teenage girls don't get enough calcium from their diet, and that's really, really important for their bone development. And on top of that, 96% of teenage girls don't get enough vitamin D from their food. So that's going to have a massive impact. And I know the study was done in 2022, but that's only a few years ago. And it's just something this morning that I want to highlight for any parents or guardians or grandparents listening there, is how you can actually focus on including more calcium sources in the diet. And as a nutritionist and a parent of teenage daughters myself, it's something I try to make sure that I'm including every day, from when they get up in the morning till, you know, last thing at night. And it's a huge issue as well I see in sports, because I work a lot in the area of sport with teenage girls. So you're trying to constantly encourage them to get calcium in their diet through dairy.
0: Okay, well, I mean, I'm just thinking your girls are lucky that their mother's a registered nutritionist, so there's no over fears in that regard. But for other teenage girls whose parents maybe aren't as au fait with healthy, balanced diets, or, you know, they strive for that, yep, but it wouldn't be as clued in as yourself. What does a healthy, balanced diet actually look like in everyday life without, you know, one that's achievable without making food overly complicated?
2: For teenage girls, okay, the one thing I would say to you, like, is when you put a plate on a table, there's kind of 5 things you might look at. Number one is carbohydrate. Carbohydrate is really, really important for energy for teenage girls, and especially girls, you know, that are doing a lot of sport. And, you know, I know from my own teenagers, they're not just doing one sport, they're doing multiple sports. Then they're, you know, studying in school, they're busy lives, they're always on the go. So carbohydrates, and if you can get whole grains in, even better, okay? Number two is protein intake. That's really, really important. Try to get lean source of protein. And, you know, for the most part, try and get it through meat, fish, dairy, eggs, nuts, seeds, etc. I would say from an iron deficiency point of view, red meat is important for girls, especially when they start going through their period, you know, in their teenage years. You know, there's a lot of iron deficiency sometimes going on with teenagers, and teenagers in

0: sport, which I can talk to you about in a second. Number three then is getting good fats in. So teenagers will be aware of like the unhealthy fats, you know, going down to the local chipper. But for the most part, if we can throw in a few nuts and seeds into smoothies, teenagers are really like those kind of acai bowls and things like that. They're very in vogue at the moment. So you could throw in, even make your homemade version of that and get packets of nuts and seeds and throw it in. And then plenty of fruit and veg. That's like your insurance formula of getting plenty of micronutrients into you. And then finally, hydration, really important. So kind of when I'm working with teenagers, I always say to them, think five, put up my hand, go carbohydrates and protein, and then 3Fs, so CP and 3Fs, carbohydrates, protein, fat, fruit and veg, and then fluid. And it's a simple way to remember. Well, yeah. I think, yeah, try to, if you got to write that down there.
1: Get it ingrained in your mind. Yeah, yeah. And you look, we've been talking about various women's health issues across the week, Ronnie, and in recent days we're talking about women's heart health.
0: Yeah.
1: And, you know, what role does nutrition play in supporting women's heart health?
0: So nutrition is huge, like, in terms of heart health, and I suppose a stat, like, that people may not be, when we think of heart health, it's usually a male we think of, and even, you know, you think of a heart attack, your mind might automatically go to a male having a heart attack. But, you know, one in four women will die of a cardiovascular related disease. And it's just really important, like, when women go through perimenopause and menopause, estrogen drops in the body, and we're at the same risk of heart related illness and disease as a man once you go through menopause. So, like, taking care of your heart is getting, like, fiber into your diet. Okay, so porridge, starting your morning with porridge, really, really good thing to do. Porridge is great to help you bring down your cholesterol. So a good bowl of porridge, you know, something that we all have in the press. Getting oily fish into your diet twice a week. And a good way to remember oily fish is the acronym SMASH. So sardines, mackerel, anchovies, salmon and herring, and that spells SMASH. Tinned is
1: some
0: perfect.
1: People are probably thinking smells is right when you're listening to all those fish.
0: Tinned is perfect, okay, so don't be afraid to get a few tins of fish. Frozen is perfect. If you use frozen fillets of salmon, throw it in the air fryer, sprinkle a little spice on it, really nice, and fresh, obviously brilliant. But sometimes people, often clients would say to me, I don't have time to go to the fishmonger. So if you don't, get two tins of fish and aim to maybe include it in your lunch during the week, a bit on toast, etc. So oily fish, really, really important for the heart, along with fiber.
1: What about supplements, Grania? Yeah. When are they useful? Like, for example, not as often as I should, you know, take a vitamin D supplement purely because we have the misfortune to live in Ireland where we rarely see the sun. When are supplements useful, and is there a danger of taking them unnecessarily?
0: Yeah, and I think we spoke about this before. So vitamin D, I think, like everybody across the board here, and it's a HSE requirement from Halloween, you could even start taking it now. We can see the kind of the bright light go down, like, already on a day like today. So you can start taking vitamin D 15 micrograms from now until roughly St. Patrick's Day. We're lucky this summer we had nice weather, so hopefully our vitamin D levels won't be as low as other years. So vitamin D, really important across the board, we can all take it. Then there's other supplements. I would always go food first. Supplements tend to be expensive. Just like one example is people might take vitamin C. Okay, vitamin C, the supplement just gives you vitamin C. But if you eat, for example, a kiwi will give you vitamin C. It'll give you soluble fiber, insoluble fiber. That's great for your gut health. That's great for your heart health, getting fiber into your diet. So it's a food matrix that gives you a lot more than a supplement. The only other time you might go that... you have to take supplements if you go to a doctor, and for example, a doctor might say you're deficient in iron, therefore take a supplement. Another time you might take a supplement if people genuinely will not eat fish. You may suggest, you know what, if you're not going to eat fish, you're not going to get your essential fatty acids, so I would say some, maybe take an omega 3. But for the most part, if you want to spend your money, I would say spend your money on food, okay, and not on expensive supplements.
1: Okay. Hydration, sleep and regular physical activity.
0: Yeah.
1: How important are they alongside what we eat? I mean, you're talking about teenage girls like your own, and I'm sure the many others who are doing multiple activities, so they're kind of fine in that regard, but the sleep and the hydration are important too.
0: Yeah, so sleep, absolutely massive. And, you know, the biggest, I suppose, interrupter of sleep or disruptor of sleep in our modern world is phones. And, you know, it's just not just teenagers. I think adults can put up their hand and say it disturbs our sleep as well. So it's just getting in the habit of leaving a phone outside your room, because, you know, you can start mindlessly scrolling on a phone and lo and behold, it's, you know, an hour past your bedtime. And, you know, I've got
1: And you've taken in nothing of value.
0: Yeah, no, nothing, nothing. You've learnt nothing unless you're maybe, yeah. No, there's never an excuse. But, you know, I've gone into schools to students and asked them to, you know, say to me, what time did you put down your phone? There's some students not putting down their phone till 2 a.m. and then they're up at 7 o'clock in the morning to get the ready for school for the bus.
1: Yeah, that's
0: so
1: not
0: sleep
1: good.
0: Is massive.
1: Okay.
0: And sleep is when you invest in growth and repair. So if you're not getting the sleep, you're not going to grow nor repair, no matter what age you are.
1: Okay, so hugely important. Just before we finish, Grainne, is there a website or somewhere you direct people to find out, you know, if they've missed some of the information or don't remember where they can get this kind of essential information?
0: So like any HSE website really, really goes. The HSE.ie, if you want to find out any information like on supplements or how much of a supplement you should take, really, really good.
1: Okay.
0: Or feel free to reach out to me on my own website, grainnetravers.ie.
1: Okay, brilliant stuff. Great advice, Grainne. Thank you so much for sharing that with us this morning. That is the registered nutritionist, Grainne Travers, with us on Friday's Morning Focus.
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1: Now, if you're a fan of vintage machinery, classic vehicles and a good family day out, there's plenty to look forward to in Listener Environment this Sunday. Tractor Fest is going to bring together vintage tractors, classic cars, motorbikes, trucks and lots more besides. We're joined now by the co-organiser, Graeme Denny. Graeme, good morning to you.
3: Good morning, Alan. Good morning.
1: Thanks
3: good
1: very
3: much. Thank you.
1: Yeah, thanks very much for being with us. So I've mentioned some of what people can expect, but it is about much more than tractors and indeed vehicles. What else is going to be happening?
3: Firstly, we are expecting a lot of vehicles, a wide range of vehicles, but around that there will also be music, food and drink, a market of local food and crafts traders just to showcase the produce of the Burren area up here, and interviews with some of the exhibitors, and hopefully going back to the tractors, we're hoping to get some engine startups as well to make a bit of noise on the day.
1: Fantastic. And plenty of things happening for the family. There'll be local food, crafts and live entertainment as well.
3: Oh, yes. We've got some musicians lined up. They won't go hungry or thirsty. We've got a number of food outlets. And as I say, you know, the market in the hall, the pavilion in Liston Varna as well, showcasing what good stuff some of the local producers here can rustle up.
1: Graeme, what is it about vintage tractors that continues to fascinate people, including those from maybe a non-rural agricultural background who may have never worked with them?
3: Yeah, I mean, I think broadly it's engagement with heritage. I mean, out here particularly, there are plenty of communities that are very firmly rooted in farming and food production and have been for many generations. So it's the heritage of those communities and, you know, the vintage tractors and other farm machinery that will be on display, that helps keep the connection to that heritage alive and real for many people. But more broadly, I think for people who aren't necessarily from those communities or this area not from rural areas, there is a fascination just with how things were done in times gone by, particularly how farming was done, how the machinery on the farms and the vehicles that we use, how they were designed and how they worked, which is perhaps quite different from nowadays. I think more widely, the events like this and also give a strong sense of well-being. It's been proven for quite a while that engagement with heritage of all types is very positive for well-being and mental health. So it's really no surprise to me that people keep coming back to events that showcase vintage tractors and machinery, and indeed collect a lot of these items. There's a lot of collectors around North Clare that we found planning this event. So, I think that's all about the well-being, through engaging with heritage.
1: Yeah, and Tractor Fest brings a kind of busy festival period in Listowel-Varna to a close. I mean, how has the town benefited from having such a variety of events and a packed programme?
3: Yeah, I think it's been very beneficial. This year, the matchmaking festival, which was nearly all of September, that seemed to me to be rather busier than recent years, and actually a wider kind of demographic of people. So I think that's very positive. And obviously, we know the fame of the matchmaking has spread internationally through social media. I think, we're looking to build on that and, take it further for Listowel-Varna with other events that extend the reach maybe of that and the popularity of the town. So, yeah, we're on the up. We're looking at doing more and different events next year and really bringing the focus back onto Listowel-Varna as a centre of well-being, a centre of fun and enjoyment, that is not just the matchmaking, but it's other types of event as well.
1: So that is this Sunday, the Tractor Fest in Listowel-Varna. Graeme, for anyone looking to head along, what time will all the action get underway?
3: It's going to open to the public at 11 o'clock, runs through till 4 o'clock. The location, the actual vehicles will be exhibited at the pavilion and the pavilion car park in Listowel-Varna. But if you're a visitor, we'd ask you to go and park in the town car park just up the road and follow the signed walking route back to the pavilion. It's not far.
1: Okay, brilliant stuff. I'm sure you'll get a great turnout for that. The co-organiser of the Listowel-Varna Tractor Fest, Graeme Denny. Thanks to you for joining me on Friday's Morning Focus. Right, let's get to our aghast Friday panel. Given the game away and Gabriella there, the social practitioner and spider enthusiast, Gabriella Hanrahan, how are you?
4: I'm good, thanks. And yourself?
1: I'm all right now. All the better for not having to, for moving
4: just
1: on.
4: Just keeping an eye on the floor here in case there's anything that shouldn't be here.
1: Well, I tell you why they're expecting this large influx of spiders, influx of large spiders. I don't know which is worse. It's because the hot summer, and I did notice this myself at home, I don't know if any of you noticed it, led to an increase in moth, mosquito and blue bottle populations. I did wonder, the blue bottles hang around a while and I hate them.
4: Sit down,
1: do something, they're going to fly around your hair or whatever. So that's what, yeah, you're not a fan of spiders anyway.
4: No, but I don't like blue bottles more than anything because
1: they're so visible, they're so big,
4: because they go on food and they're dirty, you know. Spiders have a purpose really, and they make beautiful webs,
1: which is to eat them.
4: They make beautiful webs.
1: Yeah, they'll take care of the blue bottles.
4: The other morning I did find a very big spider dead in my house, but he was very big and I thought, where's he been living?
1: When you say you found him, would that suggest it wasn't of your own doing?
4: Oh, it was not of my own doing. I just
1: You're a lover, not a fighter.
4: All legs were up in the air. He was on his back, so
1: maybe he was relaxing after.
4: Food or something. He had a busy
1: evening of eating lots of mosquitoes.
4: But he was very big now, I have to say. Yeah. So maybe he's one of our new species.
1: Oh my God!
4: I must check more now when I go home. Now that I hear that news about them on the way.
1: I suspect a large swatter is going to be coming out in the Hanrahan household. John Waldie Lynch, healthcare campaigner. Good morning to you.
5: Good morning, Alan.
1: Come on, we're all friends here. What are you afraid of?
6: Rodents. I don't rodents. Like rodents.
1: I don't either. I don't know, is it the kind of black dead eyes? The
6: some of them are alive as well.
1: Rats in particular.
7: Yeah, no, I'm not a lover of rodents.
1: No.
7: If I see one, I shriek. I walk the opposite direction. I just can't stand them.
1: I saw one crawl, a rat crawl out of a drain once, and it wasn't just the fact it was a rat with a big thick tail.
4: You see them now. It
1: was all slimy. It was all slimy from crawling around in the gunge and the sewage, yeah. Which just that.
4: I love it.
1: Yeah, let's just say that that added
7: in
1: to
7: their natural habitat.
1: Yeah. In their natural habitat, yeah. And good morning as well to the former Minister for Defence, Tony Killeen. Tony, good morning to you.
8: Good morning, folks.
1: Come on, it's a confessional here. What are you afraid of? Why?
8: Well, it's
1: talking
8: hard.
1: Politics.
8: It's hard to be a fan of spiders or rats in particular, I suppose. But I'm not really much afraid of them. I can understand, though, about the woman being afraid that the bat would entangle in her hair.
1: Yeah.
8: Because there used to be a story that they would, which I'm sure is entirely right. Unfounded.
4: Yeah, yeah.
1: And if you find yourself out walking of an evening, yeah. You know, a dark evening, you do catch one out of the corner of your eye. I mean, they're moving it. Lightning speed. Mm.
8: They fly very close because I think you disturb flies. Mm. So they fly close to you to get the flies. Mm.
4: Oh.
1: Their vision isn't great, but they can hear you at least. Yeah. So.
4: The majority in this studio wouldn't have any fear, really, of the bats in their hair, really.
1: They'd skim off the dome if they came towards you.
4: They'd say, I'm not landing, there's nothing happening here anyway.
5: What are you trying to say?
1: Wow. Yeah. I thought only bats had claws. You're getting your claws out.
4: The truth is bitter. The truth is bitter.
1: Right, let's
6: down here once upon a time. Fado.
1: Let's get our claws into the first story, which of course is the budget. Even this morning, we've been hearing from students, we've been hearing from family carers. Next week, we're going to be getting, anticipation and expectations from farming community, from businesses, from childcare. And so much more besides. Tony, the budget, it's hard to see, even this year, even more so than in previous years, we've discussed it. Hard to see, given all the people we've been speaking to on the show, how this budget's going to go anyway to satisfying, it feels like, anybody.
8: Yeah, that's the case with pretty much every budget, I think. It's a balancing act for the government. And for ministers who are in departments, they're trying to get the most they can for their own people, but, you know, for their own interest groups, even though they're fighting with them every day, but they're still trying to satisfy them. And for the government overall, though, a few things dictate, really. The rate of inflation has to be faced up to. So insofar as the government has control of people's incomes, which is mostly on the taxation side, apart from public servants, you have to make sure that people's buying power stays close to or at or maybe a tiny bit above where it is currently. And normally that's very difficult, but this year with the international situation and wars and all kinds of worry about oil prices and even to the extent of will oil be available.
1: And that's why this budget feels a little, I'm not saying there's never been anything going on in the background for previous budgets, but there's just so much it seems like it's going on in the background that will have an impact or dictate how far or not this budget will go in assisting people.
8: There's an ominous feel about how you would put it together and do that, not quite sure, well, you're never quite sure, I suppose, but not quite sure how really volatile situations internationally will play out. And if they play out as badly as they look like playing out, then there's a lot of trouble on the way. And so I think you'll see the government making maybe the kind of changes you just talked about, relatively small ones. I do hope, though, that in cases where they have a programme set out for 5 years or whatever, that they advance. And carers is one of them, as it turns out, and some of the disability stuff. I hope they manage to advance each of them a kind of substantial step, enough that we can believe that at the end of the 5 years, there's been a sea change from the start of the 5 years. Other than that, then, I mean, and this is absolutely paradoxical, one of the things that's exercising the government, and we won't get details in the government or in the budget, but it'll be mentioned, is the fact that there are extraordinary levels of personal savings. I mean, absolutely extraordinary.
4: Absolutely.
8: And where in the name of God they're coming out of with all the meow you hear about every day is a kind of a challenge. But for the government, those savings are finding their way into by far the least productive places. And that's partly because generally they're small amounts. In the case of all of us, we have a couple hundred quid here or there. But when you add them up over the economy, there's a massive amount of money that, if it could be activated, would make more difference than the budget. And we'll be hearing attempts to do that. And then there's housing and all the other stuff, which I'm sure you'll come to eventually.
1: John's so many boxes for them to tick. And, you know, Tony's talking about hopefully they'll advance in different areas, you know, aims they would have set out before coming into government. But even earlier on, you know, we're speaking with family carers, and like there are suggestions that the carers allowance will increase by €7.50. And we heard earlier on from Sinead O'Brien and Fiona Hartigan, not scoffing at it, but kind of like, that's not going to make much difference to us.
6: It's not even index linked. I think there's, with regards to budget, more so than in my living memory, the external factors that are influencing what is going to happen next week are quite substantial.
1: And they feel like there could be external factors for budget 28 as well. You know, there's no end in sight to what's happening in the Middle East.
6: Absolutely. And whether we like it or not, we must take it into consideration. The cost, the energy costs alone are extortionate at the moment, and it's only going, unfortunately, in one direction. That has to be factored in, but at the same time, we can't lose sight of the fact that, you know, ultimately we're a high tax economy, so there's an expectation from each and every individual in this country in terms of the services that we receive. And there's a substantial issue right across the board in terms of the public services, public infrastructure, and it's a wide ranging conversation. You can include, as you just did, carers, but whether it be investment, for example, as I'm passionate about myself, health in the Midwest, we cannot use events elsewhere as an excuse not to invest in our country. And I fear that, especially with health, that we're running to stand still in that regard. The budgets that will be allocated in 2027 will be nowhere near enough to provide the levels of service that we've come to, I won't say we've, other regions have come to expect, but we have not. And that's an extreme concern for me. I think in terms of years ago, what we had come to expect in relation to, I suppose, more money in our pockets, regardless of your circumstances on a day-to-day basis, I don't think there'll be much there at all. And I think realistically, we can't expect much there. There's going to be a few tokenistic gestures.
1: They're talking about raising the rate, the point at which people pay the higher rate of tax. They expect that to go from 44 to 46 grand. Some you know, middle income workers, you could end up at maybe, I hear different figures, 300, 400, 500 euro better off. But you spread that across a year,
6: it's nothing.
1: It's
6: absolutely nothing. It's a balancing act, as Tony has said, and this more so than any other budget that I can ever remember. But on saying that, fortunately, we live in a country and have an economy that's performing well. However, on saying that, there's an over-reliance certainly on corporation tax, but we're very fortunate to be in that position at the moment. Is it going to last? Well, God only knows what's going to happen in that regard. But we are in a pretty sound place, and at the end of the day, public finances have to be managed responsibly as well. And yes, we all as individuals have expectations of what we would like, but individually we have to manage those expectations. But at the same time, there are sections of society that must be looked after in this budget.
1: And Gabriella John says, you know, we're in a pretty sound place, which, you know, I think a lot of people would agree with. But, you know, we did hear the concerns of the SRI expressed earlier in the week around foreign direct investment and how long that could last. And obviously the government have that balancing act of having to put out so many fires, you know, energy costs and so on, but put enough away for, as they say, the rainy day. But then people say, well, the rainy day is here already. In fact, I think it is literally actually raining outside.
4: Yeah.
1: People can't, you know, it's hard to be storing too much money for potential problems further down the tracks when there's so many people with their hands out going, we're struggling. Be it, you know, as I say, carers early on the show, we heard from students, and the two student union representatives we had from Galway and UL were rather dismissive of the potential for next Tuesday to make any difference to students' lives. So where can the government help people in any significant way?
4: Well, I don't know where I'm not paid to, as a government employee, but like from my point of view, I think we're constantly pushing the boulder up the hill in terms of the development of the infrastructure in services in Ireland. I have a particular, you know, interest in disability, and the current campaign for Before I Die, the stories are absolutely harrowing about 75-year-old and 85-year-olds worried about their family members that are disabled, and they're still living at home with them, and they actually don't know what they're going to do if they die in the morning, because there's nobody really going to advocate that that person needs to live in their community around their own people. And
1: Sinead O'Brien kind of made that point this morning, that she and her husband worry who will look after their child if something were to befall
4: harrowing.
1: Them.
4: Yeah. I know so many people that are in their 50s and 60s, and that is their concern about their children, because we got rid of the institutions. We rejected the notion of, you know, institutional care, but we replaced it with absolutely nothing. Absolutely nothing. So there was no planning around that, which is really typical of what we do in this country. There, I wish they would set up a department that looks at the implementation of policy. Just do that alone, and that feedback yearly on how that implementation is going. We don't have that service in Ireland, and we've never committed to funding researchers in that area that look at what government decisions do and whether they work or not, and then change accordingly. Like, we're always going to have issues. There's always going to be a rainy day. We had it with the crash. We came out of it. We had it with COVID. We came out of it. We live in an uncertain world, because partly we're not responsible for many of the things that happen, as what's happening today in the world. We have no responsibility for that. So we have to work on the basis we don't know what's ahead. So what do we invest in to make sure that we have sound systems for people? Because if we do give away something in tax for individuals, you go down to your local GP and you spend €70 on a visit to a local GP. It could be 75 next year, it could be 80, it could be 85. It's gone up incrementally in the last number of years, as with everything. And I find that since COVID, the cost of everything has increased for everyday items for consumers. But the government are not doing what they need to do in order to watch that, or to put structures in place that will allow people to benefit from the income they're earning, so that it can be spent wisely, and that they don't have to be constantly dealing with that increase in cost. But the government aren't putting the infrastructure in place in order to alleviate that. Like, transport is a very, very good example of that, and one that's really significant now because of the money that we're paying for petrol and diesel. There is no infrastructure, proper infrastructure in terms of transport in Ireland. I mean, a couple of weeks ago, I tried to go book the train to Dublin, booked out. Like, and that has happened consistently now over the last year. So if it's booked out, like, that means we need more trains available for people in the
1: West. And in the absence of those, you have to
4: drive.
1: And
4: your car, and then you pay tolls, four tolls, eight tolls in total, four up and four down, plus your diesel, and plus you're not doing anything in terms of the environment. So, like, one side doesn't, I don't know, it's a confusion.
7: There's,
4: I think
7: a,
4: what Tony
7: a
4: said
7: there about rural Ireland.
4: Hugely. What Tony said is every minister will be campaigning for their area, and I think that's what the issue is.
1: Okay.
4: We should be looking at it as the overall structure of Irish society. That's what I think, and I just get frustrated by it because it hasn't changed. Okay, that the approach hasn't changed.
1: You mentioned petrol and diesel, and that is where we are going to be turning next, and the potential for further fuel protests when we come back from this break with more from our Friday panel. And you're very welcome back to Friday's Morning Focus, where I'm joined by this week's Friday panel, Tony Killeen, John Wall and Gabriella Hanrahan. And Gabriella mentioned before the break, petrol and diesel, and that's our next port of call, because we heard about and discussed that meeting in Moat last Sunday about the possibility of more further fuel protests. We were chatting with Colin Donoghue, the organiser, one of the coordinators of the Clare Fuel protest from back in April. Taking a dim view in terms of what the government might do, we heard Micheál Martin, the Taoiseach, at last Sunday's annual De Valera commemoration, saying there'd be a wide range of measures to help alleviate pressure on families that will be included in next week's budget, including, I suppose, measures to deal with the cost of energy and fuel. But Colin Donoghue told us there's little public optimism that the budget will deliver adequate support and they will take to the roads again if needs be for the people of Ireland, he said. But Tony, it's a difficult one. I mean, like, we saw the government cut the tax on diesel by 32 cent, the petrol by 27 cent, the reductions in excise duty. But because of the situation that, you know, to be fair, is out of their control, what's happening, the Straits of Hormuz, et cetera, and everything that goes with that, the brief respite people got in terms of relief just seemed to be gobbled up straight away. And, you know, suggestions now they'll maintain those cuts in excise duty until next spring, which at the very least is needed, isn't it? Because, I mean, petrol is nearly €2, diesel long since went past that mark. I see it anywhere from 2.15 to 2.25, depending on what service station you pass by. It is very difficult to see how the government can do enough on this to stave off fuel protests at some point.
8: The time from April to now, in some senses, wasn't too bad, because at least there wasn't a winter element. Mm-hmm. Yeah. So a big chunk that comes into play now that wasn't in play then is the cost of home heating. Mm-hmm. And I suppose most of us of my age group anyway probably have oil heating, because we built our houses before the alternatives, the modern alternatives, and we probably built them without enough insulation, but sure, we didn't know any better.
1: And to fill it now is going to cost you around €1,600, which I've home heating oil, and we're just not filling it. You know, just rely on your plug-in heaters or whatever it might be, which the more you use them, the cost, but it seems like the lesser of two evils.
8: I've been threatening to police the timer, but sure, I'm sure that won't have any great success.
1: The emergency. Yeah. So you're skulking behind your back and fiddling with it. Yeah.
8: So that's the house part, which I think is really serious, because the vulnerable people, even the people that Gabriella was talking about, are probably the most dependent. And really, there's very little leeway. I mean, you have to have the house livable in anyway, and part of anything else just start falling down if you don't keep it warm. So there's all that part that the government will certainly do something on in relation to business and the rest of us getting around the place. I'm sure that they'll do a fair amount on that as well. I do think the political situation now is very different from last April, not in seasonal terms, but in terms of the way the government, maybe as well as people, look at it. Because back in April, it does seem to me that public opinion moved very sharply away from sympathy with the protesters when it got to the stage of the ports being blocked and all that. And it was very clear that what was happening could be called, and was called by some people,
1: and
8: sabotage.
1: And even if we see a resumption of the protest, maybe suspect that the blockades of ports and so on, that won't be an element.
8: That won't
1: going
8: be
1: forward.
8: An element, I would think. I mean, it'd be extraordinary if it were. And I think some people who went out on the protest in pure frustration may well have taken a much wider view of where things are at. And one of the problems for the government is that every single school, for example, every hospital, will be paying the same as we're paying for oil and heating of all kinds. And of course, their budgets will have to meet that. And the only way that can be done is if the government increases. I'm hearing about €50 per child for the winter in primary schools. I don't know what it'll be in secondary, because they're very big buildings and they usually have sports halls and lots of circulation space. And they're hard to heat. Hospitals are notorious,
1: yeah,
8: and have to be kept. And all the public transport that we were given out about earlier on, all the buses that come the wrong time to the wrong place, all use whatever they use. So all of that cost is an additional cost on the government before they start giving 50 cents or whatever they give to keep the price of our gallon of diesel fairly low. And then, by pure misfortune, on the counter side of all that is the fact that every single gallon of oil that we burn for home heating or for transport or whatever is contributing in a very negative fashion to global warming. And the government is facing massive fines from the European Commission.
1: But people want to see a carbon tax.
8: Not coming anywhere close. So I think what they'll have to say is we're reducing some of the taxes. I think they'll have to more or less pretend that they're keeping the carbon tax in order to stay out of trouble. But, I mean, for us, Sherald, we care is when you pull up that preferably it's less than €2. There's something terrible about €2. Got two or something or whatever.
1: I get maybe it's when you've rarely have ever seen it, when it hits that mark, that's what really hits home for people. You know, John, Tony said he suspects there probably won't be as much support this time around for the fuel protests. I'm not so sure based on, you know, seeing enough reaction come in from either side of the argument on it. Do you think the fuel protests would be beneficial? You know, some people would say, well, look, I was slightly inconvenienced. Others have been in touch and definitely last April said they were massively inconvenienced. Some said I was inconvenienced, but I'm willing to put up with it because of what the protests are about. Some people would say, look, those protests gleaned results. But would be as effective second time round?
5: It's your democratic entitlement to protest. However, it's how you protest. As Tony said, there won't be any sympathy. For example, if ports are blocked, and I don't think that will happen. I think that was a moment in time. It was frustration. It was possibly a lack of a coordinated response at that point in time. Now, I think one point that doesn't enter the conversation much is the excise duty. We pay a fortune in taxes in this country, and our prices are artificially high as a result. Now, they're high right across the spectrum. It's not just pertaining to Ireland. It's a worldwide issue, and it's only going to get worse. But the subventions a significant percentage of the subventions are primarily as a result of the taxes that are imposed.
1: And there'd be people, John, many people who would say, whatever about this reduction in excise, you should do away with it. Because there's so many other taxes and levies on fuel as it is.
5: Yeah, going back to what I said earlier on just about managing expectations, public services have to be run, whether that's be transport, health, etc. And they're of primary importance, and the subventions that are required there are almost mandatory at this stage to ensure a level of service that's adequate. But the expectations then on the individuals in terms of the price we pay at the pumps, the price we pay for electricity, and in general our energy costs. We have to manage those expectations. Would we be liked to be helped more as a society? Yes. But we're only going to get so much. There's only so much in the coffers. And I think Tony mentioned it earlier on, it's a balancing act. And you mentioned the €2 at the pump. I think it's normalised now. It's not a horror show. It was several months ago, 8, 9, 10 months ago, when you saw €2. I thought, my God, that's extortionate.
1: Yeah, I have that sense that people, you know, that's what led to the original fuel protest. I have that sense that people are more kind of just begrudgingly accepting of it, almost like it's a fait accompli.
5: I have a diesel car, and I filled it 2 days ago. And I was expecting to pay nearly €100. And that's exactly what happened. I didn't go and thinking, you know, I was expecting to pay it. So I had to manage my own expectations in that regard and not thinking, oh my God, like, that's what I'm facing. But on saying that, I'm trying not to travel as much.
1: To try and offset that somewhat.
5: Yeah, it's a factor. And it's a factor for every person in the country. The energy costs are, you know, unfortunately, and as we approach the winter period, it's going to get much worse. So are we going to get enough? Or are we going to get something that'll enable us all to get through? Bear in mind that the energy crisis as it is, we would hope it's not going to something that will last indefinitely. Now, when is it going to stabilise? The million-dollar question, we do not know, but you would hope that in due course, at some point in the future, that it will. So that's...
1: Need an off-ramp for Donald Trump to be able to claim somewhat of a victory, even if he hasn't won. And then maybe...
5: You're not wrong.
1: Well, one hasn't been found yet. Gabriella, How likely do you think we are to see further fuel protests? If we did, would you be supportive of them? Do you think they, you know, some, as I say, there was people who supported them, some people who didn't, but do you feel they were effective, the original ones in April?
4: Mike, like they were effective in terms of what the outcome was and what the government agreed to do. But like the government are fairly, like they're fairly restricted in terms of what they can do tax-wise because of EU laws. So like the standard rate in Ireland is 23%, I think. And they really can't, they can go below that. But if they go to 22, then that's 22 on everything. So like there's a real dilemma there for Ireland in terms of us being part of a single market. So the only options really open to the Irish government is like to, you know, give fuel credits, you know, because they can't really touch the tax rate or else, you know, they're going against their agreement with the European Union.
1: But then, of course, those fuel credits, they only go so far, and a lot of people say not very.
4: Because we saw, I mean, 2 years ago when Simon Harris threw out that he was going to reduce tax to 11% for the hospitality, they couldn't do that because of EU laws. So then they had to bring it down to 9%, and then the rest of us had to pay for that 2% of a difference through not having our own income tax reduced. So they're very limited in that respect, but they're not limited in terms of the credits they can give. But they are limited. They're not limited in terms of world leaders like standing up and saying, what's happening in Iran is affecting every citizen around the world, in every country. But why aren't they doing that? Like, that's what they can do, and that's what the European Union can do. Like, what is it about world leaders that they can't stand up for their citizens internationally and speak like at the United Nations and say, it's causing problems and hardship right around the world, what the actions of the American president. It's really extraordinary that we didn't vote for the American president, but we're impacted by the policies of the American president.
1: We didn't vote for him, but like it or not, he's the most powerful man in the world, and America is the biggest, most influential country in the world.
4: I find that more distressing than anything else, because you have to think, what kind of control have we over anything then? If one country can decide that the whole world suffers because of an action that they take, like it's incredible. And we can have all the protests in the world, really.
1: Well, speaking of protests, we saw somewhat of a protest last night during the Ireland-Austria Nations League game. This was obviously part of the Stop the Game campaign. They'd issued an open letter to Republic of Ireland manager Hamer Hallgrimsson and his squad, asking them not to take part in Sunday's Nations League fixture against Israel. Yes, if you thought we were over that, we're playing them again next Sunday in Serbia. There was... people wondered what the game last night was going to be like, because obviously many people didn't want Ireland to play last Sunday's fixture in Debrecen in Hungary. The squad ultimately voted to play. We know Gavin Bazunu asked not to participate. It felt like a dwarfed Saipan over last weekend. As it turned out last night, the protest, you know, the players took a breather and allowed Ireland to continue on having a very good first half after scoring arguably one of the greatest, if not the greatest, Irish goals I've ever seen, courtesy of Troy Parrott. But we're going to be going into all of this again coming into the weekend. Will it have reach the same fever pitch, Tony, as last weekend? Possibly not, because they're going to play the game. There won't be players voting again. But what did you make of everything that went on around it? The players having to vote, people are critical of the FAI, the government, UEFA for not doing something about Israel in the first place when they did something about Russia. There were so many different storylines and strands to this.
8: To start with the end of Gabriella's point, I mean, this really is an example of where world governments initially, and then all the constituent members of FIFA, ought to have taken a position.
4: Absolutely.
8: Really. And, you know, I'm not really a soccer man at all, but I do, on this occasion, have a bit of sympathy for the FAI and an awful lot of sympathy for the players. Because for those guys, I don't think there's any Irish player really well paid. Very few, anyway. Maybe two. And the international games are the shop window where they're seen. Tripod is a very good example, actually, because he's moved in a really good move for him personally. And some of the others are performing. I mean, to be fair to them as players, they're performing a long way above the level that they're rated internationally. Mm. And it's grossly unfair, in my opinion, to force fellas. What they're really being told is, do not do your job in order to address a problem that ought to have been addressed by the International Football Federation and the United Nations, or whatever group Gabriela was talking about. Sometimes it's hard to know what that group is.
1: And you have a mixture of players who, you know, heard from all, ex-pros saying a lot of these players, you know, and not to, you know, tar all soccer players with the same brush, but, you know, I heard some ex-pros saying, no, really, you know, that is that line that they're not clued into what's happening in the world, that it's an intelligence issue. It's not like they're told by their clubs. They're told by their clubs to avoid the news, avoid social media because of what you might read about yourself about the club. So they're very cosseted and cocooned. And then you have obviously some of the players who play for us, John, who, you know, maybe been born in England, and whilst they have Irish lineage, Irish parentage or Irish grandparents or whatever, they mightn't be as clued into the feeling on the ground here in relation to what's happening in Gaza. And then, you know, you had fellas voting like Liam Kitching, who, it was his first cap, and he's been asked to vote on whether he should play or not. And I suspect even a lot of players who did vote to ultimately play the game did so begrudgingly. They probably don't want to play it, but, you know, it's like, I have a sense of duty, I represent my country, I want to. Maybe some of them wanted to go onto the pitch and teach it, and teach Israel a lesson in the one sphere they could, the pitch, and they did.
5: In that regard, first of all, the match last night, I was delighted to see it went off, relatively speaking, without incident.
1: There was huge support, I thought, with Aaron Levine. There was such a roar.
5: There was a very small protest outside the stadium, and a very small impact inside the stadium, where the football did the talking. And I think the way this has been micromanaged by the FAI, in hindsight, leaves a little bit to be desired. Admittedly, everyone was put in a very, very awkward position.
1: President Paul Cook says they handled the week well.
5: I don't think so. I don't think so at all. However, on saying that, the governing bodies, FIFA and UEFA, should have dealt with this a long time ago. So Ireland in that context, or Ireland Inc. in that context, was hung out to dry and didn't deal with it very well. I think the players have dealt with it incredibly well by virtue of their performances since. The performance against Israel, the performance against Austria, and the forthcoming performance against Israel. Let them do the talking on the pitch. But the players were left exposed, and the leaking of details as to what went on behind closed doors, I think, was it's unacceptable.
1: And something should be done. Helge Rimson referenced that as well. It seemed like no sooner had these meetings taken place than we're hearing absolutely, felt like every detail of them.
5: Yeah, I think the players have, in fairness, have stood up. There was a lot of talk about Gavin Bazuna and what would happen to him with the squad. He's a member of that squad. That was his right to do what he did, to step away from that match. And I was delighted to subsequently learn that the players have stood with him, not beside him, but with him in terms of the decision that he has taken. And he's still an invaluable member of the Irish football squad, and will be for some time to come. As you know, what the players did on the pitch against Israel in terms of bowing their head, and the captains didn't shake hands with each other.
1: And this will all happen again on Sunday.
5: I agree with that. I do support measures which, you know, at that level, you can speak volumes without saying anything, or sometimes without doing something. Yeah. And I think that's an appropriate way of highlighting what is happening in Gaza without having to go to the extremes of the sanctions and the financial implications, not just for the players, but for the fans, for football in Ireland that play those matches. It's very unfortunate. Someone will always going to have to, depending on the draw, we're the unlucky country that were caught in the crossfire on this. Hopefully, I hope that FIFA and UEFA will learn from the shambolic, I suppose, way they have handled this, and they've hung us out to dry.
1: It just feels, and final word to you on this, Gabriela, indeed, final words from the panel, that we were drawn against them last February, you know, 8 months ago nearly, and it feels like the groundwork could have been laid as to how this could be tackled or not tackled a long time ago, and yet you had players 2 days before the game having a meeting on what to do. And a fair play to them for winning, given the disarray their preparation was in. But my God, it's a long time since I've seen Ireland perform like that.
4: Yeah, I think civil society put an awful lot of pressure on civil society to solve issues that are not of their solving, that we elect people to do so. Like we saw in the United Nations Assembly 2 weeks ago, every leader of the world there, plus Netanyahu, the leader of the country that's, you know, involved committing genocide in Gaza, and those, all those leaders have seen massive protests around the world. It's civil society saying we want this to stop, but it hasn't stopped. So why would we turn around and blame players that have absolutely no authority or power to stop that, when the organisations that manage them are in positions to make a statement? I just think we've got it wrong in that respect. And I really was really so upset 2 weeks ago when I watched what went on at the United Nations, when the rest of us, purely out of just pure humanitarian responses to what we're looking at, that it's still ongoing. It's, you know, nothing has happened to stop the genocide. And I was particularly struck with the emphasis on Gaza and the Israel game when we hosted Afghan cricket players in August, and the women of Afghanistan are like, they're not even allowed to sing, they're not allowed to be out in public. Like, do people really realise the lives those women have? But there wasn't a big furrow about it.
1: And that has been used as a stick on social media with which to beat Ireland and our soccer fans. You know, I would suggest that I think maybe just in terms of sport, soccer is the biggest sport in the world, and people are passionately, you know, about our national soccer team. With cricket, it's just nowhere near as big a game. I think the fact that the fact that the game was happening, I think, would have passed a lot of the average person on the street by. So they wouldn't even been aware the game is taking place, never mind to think about what's going on in Afghanistan.
4: I suggest that's why you're not seeing the same level of furore around it. Well, it's not promoted. Like, we don't hear about Afghanistan. We don't hear about the women in Afghanistan on a regular basis.
1: Regardless.
4: And let's face it, like it's absolutely awful, the lives they're living, like, and the oppression that they're living under. There wasn't hardly a mention of it at the United Nations. So we pick and choose, like, you know, what issues that we're going to get upset about, you know. And as a woman, I find it, I really find it very distressing for the women of Afghanistan, including the women and children of Gaza. But, you know, about all oppression all over the world, you know.
1: Absolutely. Thank you to the three of you.
9: It's a good example, actually.
1: Unfortunately, I do have to finish because I'm very much out of time, but I just want to give some reaction to what we've been chatting about over the past while. Right. A listener here says, the idea that Ireland is a high-tax economy is inaccurate, and the government pushing that is purely about laying the groundwork for a tax cut for certain cohorts of people. As a percentage of GDP, we have the lowest tax take in the EU. And last one is a listener agreeing with you, Gabriella, saying you're 100% correct. We didn't vote for an American president. Why should we pay the price for their actions? But equally, we didn't vote for anyone in China or India whose actions are contributing greatly to climate change, and yet we're paying a carbon tax because of it.
4: Yeah.
1: Both have nothing to do with us, but it's our government who are putting their hands in our pockets to pay for it, says Alan in Ennis. Not me, Alan in Ennis. Thank you very much for that, and thank you to Gabriella Hanrahan, to John Wall, and to Tony Killeen for being this week's Friday panel. We will be looking ahead to the week.
4: We're
1: going to be suited and booted later. Morning Focus up for best current affairs programme, local, regional, and of course Flaherty up for his documentaries, and we're hoping to retain our local station of the year title as well. We're joined now by our sports editor, Derek Lynch, to look ahead to the weekend in sport. And Derek, big weekend. We're at semi-final stage in the TUS Clare Senior Football Championship, and the final stage, Trúc Clonlara up against Kilmaley in the Clare Credit Union Senior Camogie Final. So where do you want to begin?
9: Well, first of all, is it PC to say that you should bring a hurley or a stick with you when you're walking if you're afraid of mice and rats? That's one way of sorting them out, if they came anywhere near the butt of your trousers.
1: What you mean by that is ask them to play a friendly game of sport. And
9: yeah,
1: make
9: yeah, yeah, yeah,
1: of course.
9: Right,
1: yeah.
9: Okay. Moving on.
1: Just say shoe.
9: The old ways are still the best. I can still remember my grandfather with a shovel years ago. But anyway, that's a different story. Yeah, it's...
1: Speaking of which, dig up now, Derek, quickly, with that shovel.
9: It's a huge, huge weekend ahead. And obviously the showpiece is the Clare Credit Union Senior Camogie Final tomorrow afternoon. I was out in Kilmaley last night for their hurling media preview night, and just the buzz around the place was savage, because obviously they're in both, and you know, there's fantastic connections across both teams, none more so than the, I suppose, the Kilmaley goalkeeper Brian O'Loughlin and his partner Regan Conway, who are playing on both, and they had their kids down last night for the preview, and you know, it was just a fantastic, and I'd imagine down the direction of Truth and Lara as well, things are picking up.
1: The sky blue and navy flags are absolutely everywhere. And, you know, to be fair, in recent years, it has been somewhat familiar territory for Truth and Lara. But in a way, maybe the pressure's all on them. Kilmaley, first final in 12 years. Do you get that sense that they have that sense of this kind of, there's everything to win but nothing to lose at the same time?
9: Yeah, if I was Shane Slattery and the lads this week, the message I'd be delivering to players is they have to come and beat us. You know, let them go and force the issue. Let them see if they have enough. And, you know, I'm not saying go full Rocky Four. Was it Rocky Four with the Russian?
1: Even Drago.
9: Yeah, so I'm not saying go to that extent. But certainly I would say let them come at us, see what they have. And you know, that Kilmaley defence is where the whole thing is built on. They have a savage, savage bedrock in defence. So I'd be saying, you know, let them come at us. Let them see what they have. But like six finals in a row for Truth and Lara is absolutely incredible to think. It took them so long to break the glass ceiling to get to one. And then all of a sudden you end up in six plus an All-Ireland final. It's been just absolutely immense stuff, really. And to have the hunger to turn the game around the way they did the last day against Sina Kilnamona, of all teams, was a serious statement. Serious statement of intent as to, you know, their drive and hunger to get the McMahon Cup back. But for Kilmaley, they'll be saying, well, look, everyone told us, just turn up and have a parade for Scariff Ogunla. And as it turned out, limited them to 1-7. Eight scores to concede over 60-odd minutes is fair going, like. So that's what I think makes it so intriguing.